0: in parts of Western Europe, breaking temperature records and triggering government warnings. A temperature of 95 degrees Fahrenheit recorded in London on Tuesday. France also seeing record temps, reaching 97 degrees. News and analysis at townhall.com. The Trump administration requesting comment on its plans to further crack down on what it calls the release of unauthorized information. As part of its continuing focus on leaks to the media, the notice in the Federal Register from the Office of Personnel Management would be used by federal agencies for both current and new employees. The notice cited several instances in which such information was released. When it comes to today's digital revolution, enough is enough.
1: After pouring billions into laptops, tablets, and learning apps, a growing number of schools say it's time to take a step back. The Los Angeles public school system will stop giving its youngest students devices. It's part of a sweeping new screen policy in the nation's second largest school district. Concerned parents are driving the change. As one mother says, her daughter came home from school with a screen addiction in her backpack. Rich Thomason reporting.
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3: From the Fox 45 Weather Authority team, I'm meteorologist Justin Chambers. Temperatures are going to be mild overnight, mostly cloudy skies and a couple of showers around as well. Getting into Wednesday, we'll start off cloudy once again with some showers around. More showers and thunderstorms developing on Wednesday afternoon and into the evening time. That's why we will be weather alert as we track our next weather maker drier for the upcoming weekend. From the Fox 45 Weather Authority, I'm meteorologist Justin Chambers for Talk Radio 680 WCBM.
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1: Fighting for free speech, Western civilization, and delivering common sense for the American people. 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
2: It's primary runoff day in Texas. Is this the end for Senator John Cornyn? We'll discuss on the show today. What's the latest on Iran? I'll give you the inside scoop on a briefing that I received from a senior administration official this weekend. And we have a couple of members of Congress coming by today. Nicole Malliotakis of New York and the whip, Tom Emmer of Minnesota, will talk news of the day with them. All that plus any breaking news that comes up, we have you covered here on Common Sense for the American People. Today is Tuesday, May the 26th. I'm Scott Jennings reporting for Salem, and we broadcast live today from your nation's capital. I hope you had a restful and reflective Memorial Day holiday. On this day, 1788, the Federalist Papers, a series of 77 essays defending the proposed new U.S. Constitution and discussing the nature of Republican government, written by Hamilton, Madison, and Jay, were published in a book form known as The Federalist. The essays explored a wide range of issues, including judicial review, foreign policy, taxation, militias, separation of powers, elections, treaties, and why the Articles of Confederation were not sufficient to hold the country together. Now, the remaining eight essays appeared in New York newspapers between June 14th and August 16th, 1788. These papers provided the intellectual underpinnings of our constitutional form of government. As for today's news, we start with Iran. First, let me tell you about my weekend. On Sunday morning, I appeared on CNN's State of the Union program with Jake Tapper. We discussed Iran. At that point, news of a possible deal with Iran to end the war was trickling out, and some prominent Republican voices were publicly freaking out.

0: no nuclear weapons for Iran. That's the number one issue. That's what they've engaged in this activity for. So I'd be shocked if they don't have a way to get to an ultimate scenario where Iran doesn't have a nuclear weapon. And if Iran is serious about that, that's great. I'm dubious. I don't know that we'll ever have peace with these people. I mean, they chant death to America. I don't think they're going to wake up one day and decide that that was wrong and change their minds about that. So calling this a peace deal, to me, what you're trying to put in place is a situation where you have a security situation and a monitoring situation to keep them from ever being able to actually bring death to America. That's why I think the mission was righteous in the first place. So for me, number one issue, no nuclear weapons for Iran. I hope we get there.
1: So after that appearance, I was headed home to Kentucky, and I received a call from the White House asking if I wanted a high-level briefing on the situation. Of course, I accepted the invitation, and I listened to a senior administration official lay out the facts and the Trump position, at least as it stood on Sunday. Here's the first thing I learned. I should tell you, by the way, this was a senior administration official who was in the know, someone who is in the room. This was a serious person who is in a position to know what's going on. The point of the briefing was to stress the following, that the administration was not paying anything to Iran. The only sanctions relief or financial incentives for Iran would come, the official stressed, only after Iran met its commitments on turning over enriched uranium. The official stressed over and over, if Iran fails to live up to its commitments on giving up nuclear ambitions, it would get nothing. Nothing at all. The bottom line from the official was to make a deal that lowers costs for Americans, calms world energy markets, and guarantees that Iran cannot have a nuclear weapon over the long term. The official stressed that we aren't there yet and that several days could pass before we get there, and this whole thing could still fall apart. Here's some other notes that I received in the briefing. The senior administration official said there would be a good deal or no deal at all, and that's something that Marco Rubio, the Secretary of State, reiterated on the record this morning. Take a listen to that, cut number two.
2: The president expressed his desire to make it. He's either going to make a good deal or no deal. On that, everyone should be assured, but that may take a little while. At least a few more days.
1: The senior official did say, and I'm going to quote here, that Iran's ability to project power is a lot more limited than it was 2 months ago. And he said that their industrial base for building ballistic missiles has been substantially destroyed. The official also said to be leery of propaganda that's floating around out there. There's a lot of stories that are being floated, sometimes by hardliners in the Iranian government, in an attempt to kill the ongoing negotiations. He specifically cited the IRGC doing this in a story that appeared in Reuters last week. So now, listeners, you know what I know. As of this morning, the U.S. says the ceasefire remains in place, but there has been some firing. The U.S. sank two Revolutionary Guard ships that it said were laying mines in the Strait of Hormuz. Iran responded by launching surface-to-air missiles at U.S. planes, which prompted the U.S. to attack the missile launchers from whence the Iranian ordnance came. So we wait and we watch, and the principal message from the White House remains, no nukes for Iran and no bad deals for the sake of doing them. And just a few minutes ago, this came across the transom here, according to the Wall Street Journal. The U.S. Navy has restarted assisting vessel crossings through the Strait of Hormuz. That's according to U.S. military officials. The officials have told the Wall Street Journal that a Greek supertanker laden with 2 million barrels of crude was guided by the U.S. Navy as it crossed the waterway off the Omani coast. Oh, speaking of Rubio, by the way, he spent the weekend in India, and he has something to show for it. The U.S. and India have signed a new critical minerals framework designed to reduce dependence on hostile foreign monopolies, especially China, while boosting cooperation on mining, processing, and investment. The Trump administration says more than $30 billion in public and private support is already being mobilized for critical mineral projects around the world. Rubio is now in Armenia, tying up diplomatic arrangements there. It's a working holiday for the Secretary of State. Other news, the Democratic National Committee is under fire from its own party members for a disgusting Memorial Day post, which the DNC was forced to delete, use the memory of fallen soldiers to attack President Trump, prompting Senator Tammy Duckworth of Illinois.

combat veteran and a Democrat herself, to call it, quote, incredibly distasteful. The post was deleted, but the political impulse to sully the names of American heroes for cheap political points should be noted by all of us. Another Democrat, Minneapolis Mayor Jacob Frey, took to social media on Memorial Day as well. He asked people to remember George Floyd, not our troops, not the people who gave their lives in service to America. That's who Memorial Day is for, but George Floyd. Now, Mayor Frey is getting ripped apart on social media for it, as he should. Democrats are launching new television ads in their quest to win the November midterms, and the topic, the Epstein files. Democrats are smearing Republicans in numerous states and districts with Epstein-related material. I should note for you, this is just as President Trump predicted. Democrats never cared about the Epstein case or his victims. It is all for politics, it seems now. Oh, here's something to discuss. Daylight savings time. We brought you this story last week. President Trump has endorsed the idea of going to permanent daylight savings time. The bill to do that overwhelmingly passed out of a House committee last week. But since then, the pushback is growing louder, and there's another side to the debate that we should be locking in standard time, not daylight savings time. And it's been pointed out that we tried this once before. Does anyone remember the experiment with permanent daylight savings in the 70s? It was signed into law by Nixon in 74. Experiment lasted for 2 years. People hated it because it was dark in the morning for kids who were going to school. I put up a poll on my social media, at Scott Jennings, KY on the X platform. Vote and leave your comment. The debate is raging over daylight versus permanent time. At Scott Jennings, KY. We'll take a break and we'll have more after this. It's the Scott Jennings Show on Salem. Stay with us.

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20: Tuesday, May 26th. Scott Jennings here on Salem. Common sense for the American people. One other news item to report. This just in to the Scott Jennings Show. President Trump had his annual physical at Walter Reed this morning. And just a few minutes ago, the president says it went fine and he is in good health. Nothing more to report. I do see on cable news all the usual suspects are out wanting to paint a picture of an unhealthy president, but no matter how often they say it, just doesn't seem to be true. You know, it's amazing to me. I've lived through these boom and bust cycles of Trump's health. What's happening now is, of course, this desperate attempt to wash off what they did with Joe Biden. The absolute obfuscation of what was going on with Joe Biden. They're embarrassed by it because we all know the truth now. So in order to make it right, now they have to try to paint a picture that, well, Trump is also sick. Trump is not sick. Trump is in perfectly fine health. And he's, you know, working perfectly long hours, just like you would expect the president to do. So I would expect for the rest of the week to see all sorts of doctors who've never met or, examine Donald Trump to go on cable television and give you their expert opinion about him. But the truth is, he went to Walter Reed today and he's in perfectly fine health. You know, I was going to spend this time talking about Democrats doing the right thing. I know, a bit of an unusual topic for us here on the Scott Jennings Show, but it's a little different now than it was going to be. Let me start with this guy, Jake Auchincloss. Jake is a member of Congress from Massachusetts, liberal Democrat. But he went on television over the holiday weekend to talk about Graham Plattner, who is this complete lunatic weirdo that the Democrats are running for the U.S. Senate up in Maine. He said all sorts of crazy things. He has insulted the military. He's insulted individual troops. He says he likes to masturbate in porta potties. He is from the radical Bernie progressive wing of the Democratic Party. I mean, the guy clearly has serious problems. You look down the list of things he has said, the things he is doing. I mean, it's very strange. But of course, it all started with the famous Nazi tattoo. Graham Plattner had a Nazi tattoo on his chest. It was a Nazi symbol, had it for 20 years. And then claimed he had no idea it was a Nazi tattoo. Of course, he simultaneously claims that he's like a military historian. None of this makes sense. None of this makes sense. And one Democrat, Jake Auchincloss from Massachusetts, went on TV this weekend and said the following. Cut number 4.
21: So no weighing in on Graham Plattner?
22: I've been clear about Graham Plattner. I find that tattoo and his commentary about it to be personally disqualifying. I hope Maine voters agree with me. I think that it would be a mistake for the Democratic Party to think that Graham Plattner's brand of the Democratic Party is what wins us durable majorities throughout this country.
20: Auchincloss, not bad. He goes on television and he says what everybody's thinking, which is, how in the world can we be endorsing a guy with a Nazi tattoo? Who furthermore lies about it, who furthermore says all sorts of anti-Semitic things even to this day. Well, you can imagine the hate for Jake came swiftly. Online, the left came to put Jake in his place. And this morning, he finally bent the knee to the online radical left. Auchincloss now says, Susan Collins, she's the incumbent Republican in Maine, is a rubber stamp for the worst administration in history. Claims that I would endorse her implicitly or otherwise ignore my track record supporting Democrats to take back both chambers. As I said months ago, I find Plattner's tattoo and his commentary disqualifying. If it were me, I'd vote for someone else in the Maine Democratic primary. There is no primary. The governor there, Mills, dropped out. Regardless of what happens in Maine, Democrats need to take back the Senate, and I'll keep working hard to make it happen. Sounds like Auchincloss is prepared to support Plattner after all, because it means Democrats, if he wins, could get closer to controlling the Senate. Goes to show you what happens on the left. If you get out of line, they come for you, and then you have to walk it back. One Democrat who did do something right, and I do want to call out, Jared Moskowitz, a congressman from Florida. Did you see the story the other day where the Iranians were targeting Ivanka Trump for assassination? Jared Moskowitz said, quote, "We are fortunate that we captured al-Sadi." He was the guy who did it. "Happy to hear this plot was foiled. Hope Ivanka is doing okay. As someone who's had to deal with this sort of thing, it takes a toll on you." Period. End of story. And nothing further from Jared Moskowitz, who's a friend of the show, by the way. He did the right thing. It's rare, but it does happen. So hats off to Jared Moskowitz. Jake, you almost had it, and then you walked it back and bent the knee. More to come after this. Some stories about illegal alien violent crime in Albuquerque, New Mexico, after this on the Scott Jennings Show.
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3: With SRN News, I'm John Scott. Speaking to reporters on his flight to India, Secretary of State Marco Rubio says the emerging agreement between Iran and the U.S. is one that world leaders from the region do support. Israel's military clashing with Iran-backed terrorist Hezbollah group along a strategic river in southern Lebanon as Israeli troops push farther north, days ahead of talks in Washington between Lebanese and Israeli delegations. Israel will expand its operations in Lebanon. The polls are closed in the Lone Star State. The Senate primary runoff featuring incumbent John Cornyn and Attorney General Ken Paxton. A cruise ship at the center of the deadly hantavirus outbreak undergoing further cleaning before it returns to its home base. 12 hantavirus cases and 3 deaths were reported on that ship. This is SRN News.
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23: Quelling leftist arguments with truth and common sense. They hate that. 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
20: You know, a topic that we don't explore enough, and we talk about it some here, but I just think doesn't get enough attention. And that is this effort by American media, national and local, to hide from you and obfuscate the truth when illegal aliens, foreign nationals, are in our country and are committing violent crimes. You all remember the story last year of Kilmer Abrego Garcia, foreign national, illegal alien in the country, not a good guy. And he was constantly called Maryland man by the media, local and national. Maryland man. They wanted you to believe this was some mistreated, mild-mannered suburban father quietly living his life in Maryland and was being mistreated by federal immigration officials. The truth, of course, was this was a violent, foreign national, illegal alien who'd been in our country for 14, 15 years, committing lots of crimes, and had some connections to MS-13. That was the truth. But what they wanted you to believe was, oh my gosh, they're just picking on some poor guy. Because they had a narrative. The narrative was that Trump administration was abusing American citizens with immigration officials, and that any and all illegal immigrants who are here for purely altruistic reasons, and they're good for our country, and they could never possibly be doing anything wrong. This has been happening. And my next guest is here to talk about this very same thing happening in, frankly, one of the most violent places in the country, New Mexico, Albuquerque, New Mexico. There's a lot of crime being committed in Albuquerque and in New Mexico generally, because New Mexico is a strategic corridor and is effectively, according to some people I talked to out there, been taken over by the Sinaloa drug cartel, which is a big Mexican drug cartel that likes to flow narcotics across the U.S.-Mexico border. But there's a lot of crime being committed out there, and there are a lot of illegal aliens and a lot of foreign nationals in our country who are in New Mexico. And oftentimes when violent crime is committed out there, the local news either A, doesn't cover it, or B, will say, Albuquerque man commits this crime. Same thing as they were doing over in Maryland. In fact, we've obtained, through our next guest, some body cam footage of one of these crimes being committed by a foreign national. Let's hear that, cut number 9.
5: Ruben Dario Gonzalez is not from Albuquerque, as the local legacy media inaccurately reported. Instead, Gonzalez is from Venezuela. He told police he crossed the border into the United States, claiming he deserves asylum. Ruben Dario Gonzalez was charged with 6 felonies and a misdemeanor. Gonzalez has pled not guilty and is awaiting trial.
20: Okay, that clip comes from the new YouTube project called Breaking Body Cams, and the author of this project is with us today, Jay McCluskey from Albuquerque, New Mexico. Jay, welcome to the Scott Jennings Show, and thank you for giving us this exclusive look at this project that you're launching. So as I understand it, what you've been able to do is go to court, go to official government sources, and obtain documents and obtain body cam footage of the police having to arrest illegal aliens, foreign nationals committing heinous crimes that the local press in Albuquerque refuses to tell the truth about. Do we have it right?
6: You basically have it exactly right, and you set it up perfectly. I mean, as you know, I do campaigns, and we've talked about these cases for a long time, and we find the records, and we put them in campaigns, and you try to talk to the media, but it just gets censored. And finally, this case, when this case you're talking about occurred, it set me over the top. And I said, you know what? I know what these cases are because we've done the research. And so I've started requesting body cams for them. And basically figuring we're going to go around the media. We're going to show the public exactly what is happening in these cases. And we're going to start, whether you brought up like the drugs coming in. We have another video we'll release later this week showing exactly how with an Arizona sheriff's deputy making a traffic stop with cartel, with people tied to the cartel, you know, bringing 60, 70, 300,000 fentanyl pills towards New Mexico. And we're going to start in New Mexico, but we're going to bring it nationally. And we started the YouTube page. It's Breaking Body Channels on YouTube. I encourage your listeners to go there, subscribe. So as we're getting off the ground, we will notify you. And about this case, if you want me to talk about this case, because this is what...
20: Well, the case,
6: really,
20: yeah, Jay, let's talk. The case that we pulled the clip from is shocking, because the case has to do with a kidnapping and an assault of a 13-year-old victim. So you have a minor who's kidnapped and assaulted, and this is perpetrated, the crime is perpetrated by an illegal alien, a foreign national from Venezuela. And the people in Albuquerque just aren't getting the truth about it, and I guess wouldn't be getting the truth about it if not but for this Breaking Body Cams operation. And tell us about the case, Jay.
6: Yeah, so what happened is that this young girl, this 13-year-old, was skateboarding one afternoon on in February of this year. And a man came up and said that her father had sent him as an Uber. He was very broken English. She didn't know what was going on, but she thought maybe my dad sent him as an Uber. This guy was an Uber driver and a DoorDash. She got in the car, and he proceeded to kidnap her and assault her throughout the night. It's horrific what happens. But later, probably about 6 in the morning, they were driving all over town. At around 6 in the morning, she was able to convince him to let her use the restroom at a gas station. And throughout the night, it was clear he was hiding from cameras. You know, he's really cognizant of cameras, covering her up whenever they'd have to go anywhere where there'd be a camera, whether it was to get gas or something. Well, so he parks beside this gas station. She gets out, presumably to use the restroom. Instead, she finds a Good Samaritan who's in a car and asks him for help. The Good Samaritan calls 911. Because of this illegal immigrant hiding from the cameras, he can't see what she's doing. So what you see in the body cam where it opens is the police officer pulls up, and as he's pulling up, the victim, who we blur obviously, and the Good Samaritan point out the suspect, who suddenly flees. He flees. The police officers acted great. They did a great job. They apprehended him right away. They came, he speaks no English. They come back, talk to her. It's a heartbreaking case of what she endured. And, he, and I'll put one more thing out about this case that, he was going to take her. He's told her he was going to take her to her, to his brother's house. And who knows what happens there. But again, when the story breaks, the public here doesn't know anything. It's 34-year-old Albuquerque man.
20: Well, let's talk about that. I'm looking at a clip here, Jay, from the Santa Fe, New Mexican. This is February 18th of this year. Here's the headline. Man charged in alleged kidnapping, sex assault of 13-year-old Rio Rancho girl. So we're just calling him a man at this point. Now we get into the article. A 34-year-old man is facing accusations that he kidnapped, sexually assaulted, and threatened a 13-year-old Rio Rancho girl while posing as an Uber driver sent by her father. New Mexico State Police alleged in court records filed in Bernalillo County this week. Ruben Dario Gonzalez facing charges of first-degree kidnapping, second-degree sexual penetration of a child, and contributing to the delinquency of a minor in the alleged incident. Gonzalez, they do get down in a few paragraphs. Here's how they, it's interesting how they put it. Gonzalez, who told police he is from Venezuela seeking political asylum. Now, this also calls into question the entire political asylum system in our country. This is often thrown out. Political asylum. Does this sound like political asylum to you? Not to me.
6: No, and the problem is, and you use the one outlet, the Santa Fe, New Mexican, who mentioned it even in their article. All the TV stations, all the Albuquerque, none of them mention it. And the problem is, the solution, the public deserves the truth, because there's a quick, easy solution to this, which is to end the sanctuary policies. And we're a sanctuary state and a sanctuary city in Albuquerque. And the public, and you look at what the president's doing with the border, and when the media censors what's really happening, the public sits back and goes, well, I don't see the problem. Like, there's not that many crimes. Why is the president doing this? He has ICE running into hospitals and work sites and whatever, and they don't understand what's really happening. And the reason is because they don't know the truth. And that's why we decided to start breaking body cams on YouTube, is to highlight some of these cases. We're going to just lay out the facts, you know, and the public can make up their own minds as far as what the solution is to this. But you mentioned the fact that the Sinaloa, the cartel influence in New Mexico, and that's a big deal. We have over 100 homicides a year. And one of the reasons is, if you're a cartel, you're operating in a catch and release city that is a sanctuary city. They're never going to hold an illegal immigrant in jail. So you're going to get released back on the street within 24 hours. Fortunately, this case made such news that they've held him, but he's going to get out eventually. And what happens then? Are we going to just release him right back out onto the streets, or is he going to be deported? And that's the whole sanctuary argument.
20: Yeah. Yeah. And in New Mexico, which is run by Democrats, I assume they're not cooperating with ICE on and honoring ICE detainers out there.
6: Absolutely not. And remember, former governor, the Republican governor, Susana Martinez, stopped giving illegal immigrants driver's licenses. Well, the Democrats have reversed that. This man who's in the country illegally, kidnapped and raped this girl, had a New Mexico driver's license. I mean,
20: illegal alien, from all over the country. Yeah, illegal alien, foreign national from Venezuela, in the country illegally, kidnaps a 13-year-old girl, charged with kidnapping and, I mean, effectively rape. I mean, it's, you know, sexual penetration of a minor. Has a driver's license to get around in New Mexico. Yeah, I mean, the details of this are horrific. Jay, you've got this project running called Breaking Body Cams. You just go on YouTube and type in Breaking Body Cams?
6: Yeah, just go Breaking Body Cams. It's one word. It's at Breaking Body Cams on YouTube. And we're going to be highlighting, you know, a lot of these cases. Along with others, we're going to have other catch and release type cases that, you know, they get ignored, but we're going to be trying to highlight a bunch of these.
20: Well, Jay McCluskey, thanks for coming on the show to tell us about it. We're following along. Anytime you've got a new case, let us know. People need to know what's going on out there, and I fear that oftentimes the people who know the least are the people who are having these crimes committed right in their own backyard. Jay McCluskey from Albuquerque, thanks for joining us today.
6: Thanks for having me, Scott.
20: All right. See you later, brother. All right. Let's talk about Medicare. Medicare is complicated. Medicare is confusing. Medicare, I mean, they designed it this way. Let's be honest. I'm not sure they wanted you to know the truth. There's thousands upon thousands of Medicare plans. And oftentimes, my guess is if you're on Medicare or you're dealing with your parents or family members who are on it, you're asking yourself, are we on the best plan? How do we pick the correct plan? How am I supposed to know? There's a way to know. It's called Chapter. This is a company that provides consultations. You get them on the phone. It's a free call. You talk to a live person. There's no pressure. They do not work for the insurance companies, which is the most vital thing for you to know. They work for you. In about 20 minutes, you answer a few questions and they tell you, yes, you're on the right plan, or no, you are not on the right plan, and here's how you can save money. I know this works because I put my parents through it. My mom was able to save about $600 a year on her plan G. My dad had the right plan, but he needed a new doctor. Chapter steps in and they say, we can be a concierge. They got him a new doctor. So if you're struggling with Medicare or just wondering, do I have this right? It's a good question to ask because chances are you don't. The way to find out, though, is to call Chapter, dial #250 and say Medicare plan. Free call, no pressure. Real life human being, they know their stuff. If you want to get Medicare solved and put that behind you, call Chapter, they'll take care of it. We'll be back with more after this. Texas primary tonight, we'll discuss here on the Scott Jennings Show.
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11: He's the author of the best-selling book, A Revolution of Common Sense. Here's Scott Jennings.
20: Tuesday, May 26th, the big day in Texas as the runoff primaries are tonight. Of course, the big race that all Republicans are following is whether or not U.S. Senator John Cornyn is going to survive the challenge from the sitting attorney general down there, Ken Paxton. Cornyn narrowly won the primary over Paxton, but neither got to the 50% needed to avoid a runoff, so they advanced to this election, which is today. The race was upended somewhat a few days ago when President Trump came in and endorsed Paxton over Cornyn, even though Cornyn has been quite an ally of President Trump, at least legislatively, in the United States Senate. Let's hear a little bit from each candidate, closing arguments from both. Let's start with Paxton, cut number eight.
12: This is not a pro-Trump guy. I don't know if we could be more different on the Republican issues than John Cornyn and me.
20: Paxton, now let's hear from Cornyn on his opponent, cut number seven.
13: Ken Paxton will be on defense the whole time between now and November if he is the nominee. It'll take hundreds of millions of dollars to try to save him, and it's likely not to be successful because the mainstream media loves Tallarico. It's like the second coming of Beto O'Rourke, and you remember what that was like.
20: So Cornyn is sort of making a strategic argument to Republican voters, like if you nominate Paxton, we might lose the Senate seat here in Texas. Paxton is making an argument that John Cornyn has not really been all that much of a friend to President Trump. As a voting matter, of course, Cornyn has voted with Trump, you know, 99% of the time. As an attitude or disposition matter, Paxton is certainly somebody that the Republican grassroots and the MAGA grassroots has taken to down in Texas. It's been a very interesting race. It's been an expensive race. And frankly, it's been a very negative race. Cornyn has unleashed some daisy cutters against Paxton. Paxton has responded with attacks on Cornyn. A lot of money has been spent inside of the Republican primary. Polling shows Paxton a little bit ahead and got a little bit of a boost out of the Trump endorsement. The betting markets are betting on a Paxton victory tonight. We will see what happens. Of course, as everybody talks about the differences between Paxton and Cornyn, all I can think about are the differences between Tallarico, the Democrat here, and literally every other Texan. I mean, Tallarico has strange views. Number one, he thinks there are six genders. Now, I don't know any Texan that thinks there's six genders. It's weird because a lot of liberals think there's like 300 genders. Some think there's 70 genders. Whatever. Most Republicans and conservatives and common sense people think there are two genders. I have never heard anybody say there are six genders. So even among the people who think there are more than two genders, it feels like to me that Tallarico has staked out a bizarre position. I keep asking people, can you explain to me Tallarico's position on the six genders? I sent a questionnaire to his campaign earlier this year. Please help me understand the genders. Can I get any answers from him or anybody else? But anyway, whoever wins the Republican primary tonight will be taking on Tallarico, who believes in six genders, who said that it is moral for you to give up your meat to solve the climate crisis. When he ran for office back in 2022, he proudly said we're running a meat-free campaign. So now we have a Texan who believes in six genders and no meat. Again, do you know another Texan that believes in six genders and no meat? I'll add one more. Tallarico says, you know, God is non-binary. Now, regardless of how you feel about these theological questions, do you know anybody who talks like this? Well, you know, God is non-binary, Tallarico says. So now we have a Texan who says there are six genders, who says we're going to get rid of your meat to solve the climate crisis, and oh, by the way, God is non-binary. I'll throw one more on for you. He says the Bible justifies abortion. In fact, he says they offered Mary, the mother of Jesus, an abortion. Do you know any Texans who believe this? six genders, no meat. God is non-binary. You know, the Bible says abortion's peachy keen. Do you know any Texans? Last week we told you that the Democratic Party nationally has a 16% approval rating among men. 16%. In that 16% are people like Tallarico, who do not speak or act like any other males that you know, particularly when you get into the Texas electorate. So we'll be watching the Paxton Cornyn race tonight. But don't forget, however that turns out, Democrats down there have nominated one of the biggest weirdos in America. More after this. It's Scott Jennings on Salem. Stay with us.
3: If the leftists haven't had enough yet, there's more. 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
18: News this hour from Town Hall. I'm John Scott. The push for peace is continuing in Iran.
19: At the United Nations, Chinese Foreign Minister Wang Yi told reporters, despite the uncertainty between Washington and Tehran after a series of U.S. strikes, every step forward in the negotiations brings more hope to peace. He says, we hope that the parties concerned can stay committed to pursuing a ceasefire and continue to meet each other halfway so that peace can return to the Middle East as early as possible. Secretary of State Marco Rubio says they are close to a deal, but it must include reopening the Strait of Hormuz. Rubio says an agreement could be days away. Ed Donahue, Washington.
18: The polls have closed in Texas. Incumbent Senator John Cornyn facing Attorney General Ken Paxton. Paxton had received the endorsement from President Trump. About 16,000 residents in Southern California are still under evacuation orders. That's due to a possible chemical tank explosion.
1: The risk of a catastrophic blast is off the table after officials say a crack in that tank is allowing gas to escape and the temperature to come down. Orange County Fire Authority's Nick Garten.
2: Air quality is still good in the area. We continuously monitor the air quality and we're continuing to work to mitigate any remaining.
1: He says the temperature is holding around 92 degrees, down from a high of 100, which was as high as the gauge would go.
2: The main thing we're looking for is to make sure it's stable.
1: That 7,000-gallon tank contains methyl methacrylate, a chemical used to make plastics. I'm Julie Walker.
18: Authorities confirming that one person did die, nine others were unaccounted for after a chemical tank imploded at a pulp and paper mill in Washington State. It happened at Nippon Dynaway Packaging Company in Longview, Washington. Nine others were injured. More on these stories from townhall.com.
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18: Drivers in Massachusetts for ride-hailing apps such as Uber and Lyft have become the first in the nation to certify a union, Bob Agnew reports.
5: The move is a milestone in a growing effort to organize gig economy workers. Drivers say rising gas, insurance, and maintenance costs, along with sudden app deactivations, have left many struggling financially. Drivers are also worried about the expansion of self-driving vehicles. Similar organizing efforts are underway in other states, including California and Illinois. Bob Agnew reporting.
18: NASA already ordering landers, rovers, and drones for a sprawling moon base less than 2 months after the Artemis II mission. The space agency outlining the first phase of its moon base plans, awarding hundreds of millions of dollars in contracts to various U.S. companies. The first Artemis astronauts landing, well, that's planned for as early as 2028. News at townhall.com. The Scripps National Spelling Bee will run through Thursday this week. After a long run at a convention center in suburban Maryland, the Bee returns to the nation's capital this year at Constitution Hall. Spellers will qualify by advancing through regional Bees hosted by sponsors around the country. The champion of the Bee receives more than $50,000. Well, it was not your typical graduation.
6: Seniors at a Michigan high school arrived at their graduation ceremony driving tractors. It was all part of Tractor Day, a celebration at Airport High that dates back to the 1980s. Most of the students arrived by 7:30 a.m., and the fun continued throughout the day with games and music. And while it is fun, it also honors the area's agricultural heritage. Jason Walker reporting.
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9: From the Fox 45 Weather Authority team, I'm meteorologist Justin Chambers. Temperatures are going to be mild overnight, mostly cloudy skies and a couple of showers around as well. Getting into Wednesday, we'll start off cloudy once again with some showers around. More showers and thunderstorms developing on Wednesday afternoon and into the evening time. That's why we will be weather alert as we track our next weather maker, drier for the upcoming weekend. From the Fox 45 Weather Authority, I'm meteorologist Justin Chambers for Talk Radio 680 WCBM.
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1: Fighting for free speech, Western civilization, and delivering common sense for the American people. Ladies and gentlemen, here's Scott Jennings.
2: Tuesday, May the 26th. Scott Jennings here for Salem. Common sense for the American people. Quick check of the headlines. President Trump has called a cabinet meeting for tomorrow, and it will take place at Camp David. No telegraph topics just yet, so we'll wait and see what the president and his team have to say tomorrow from the presidential retreat. A little rare for the president to go out there, and especially to hold a cabinet meeting out that way, so we'll see what's up in Maryland. Number two headline, presidential physical, all good this morning. Trump went over to Walter Reed and came back just a little while ago and says everything checked out just fine. President back at the White House now. And number three headline, there was some reporting a couple of hours ago that we did bring you here earlier in the show that the United States was escorting ships through the Strait again, the Strait of Hormuz. That reporting came from the Wall Street Journal. We read it to you as it was breaking last hour. It turns out that report from the Wall Street Journal is incorrect, and now in the last few minutes, CENTCOM has issued a statement saying, quote, Project Freedom has not resumed, and U.S. forces are not currently escorting commercial vessels through the Strait of Hormuz. So the Wall Street Journal sounds like they had some military sources, but they might have gotten that one wrong, and CENTCOM is now correcting the record. Our next guest is in the middle of a couple of high-profile issues right now. Congresswoman Nicole Malliotakis making headlines again. She's the only Republican representing New York City in Congress, and she joins us live today. Nicole, thanks for being here, and I want to start with this issue regarding Code Pink. I saw you on TV talking about Code Pink. This is this liberal activist group that's basically bankrolled by the communist Chinese, and they've been involved in interfering with what the United States is doing with Cuba. Tell us what's going on with Code Pink and why you're involved in this today.
3: Yeah, look, Code Pink is a radical organization, but more than being just radical, they're actually very much aligned with the Communist Chinese Party. And not just the Communist Chinese, they're actually very aligned with the Iranian regime, with Hamas, with Communist Cuba. And so basically our adversaries, that's who they are in cahoots with. That's who I think they're basically operating to appease. And they show

0: by the Justice Department. I'm glad to see that. As a matter of fact, I believe that they need to have their 501c3 stripped immediately. And why are the taxpayers subsidizing this crazy organization that is only here to undermine the policies of the United States of America?
1: Yeah, this Code Pink outfit, they've been around for a while. And as you mentioned, it's come out that they're being bankrolled by China. So you've got them taking money from a foreign adversary, sort of interfering with United States policy as it relates to another adversary, which is Cuba. They're trying to, I mean, as it looks to me, they're constantly trying to overthrow the U.S. government. At what point is just rattling sabers about tax status not enough? I mean, are these people violating any other criminal laws here? I mean, what can be done? It's interesting. I mean, on the one hand, I guess these are U.S. citizens, and they have free speech and other constitutional rights. On the other hand, they're working with foreign governments to possibly overthrow U.S. policy and the U.S. government. I mean, what is there to be done about it from a maximalist point of view?
0: Yes, I think there is a fine line, but obviously you cross the line when it's no longer just freedom of speech, when you are actually trying to help these foreign governments and our adversaries avert U.S. sanctions. So that's number one. I would think that they'd be looking at how this organization has circumvented sanctions. I think particularly as it relates to Iran, communist Cuba, those are two real big questions that I believe that the Justice Department is looking at and Treasury is looking at now. So I think the first steps for, I mean, from my purview as an just an elected official, as a member of Congress, that sits on the House Ways and Means Committee, look, we should be pushing for their 501c3 to be stripped. That's what we can do as members of Congress, advocating for that, aside from calling for this group to be investigated, which now they are. But I also think there's another step to this. It's not these outside groups anymore. It's actually members of Congress. You know, Pramila Jayapal, who's the chair of the Progressive Caucus, she actually went to communist Cuba and she sat with Díaz-Canel. And this was last month. It wasn't like this was a couple of years ago. This was literally last month, right, when President Trump and Secretary of State Rubio announced that they were taking action to hold Cuba accountable. They were investigating Raul Castro and were looking at the possibility of indicting him, which now we know they've done. And talk about a group, elected officials, sitting members of Congress that should be investigated for treason, in my opinion. And we have to cut off all these congressional delegations that are taxpayer funded to our adversaries. You know, there's no reason why the taxpayers should fund this group to be going to meet with the head of the communist regime that not only tortures its own people, but actually provides access 90 miles from our shores for communist China, for Iran, for all these terrorist organizations that Iran funds, as well as, you know, at the time it was Venezuela and others. I mean, I think there's a lot of scrutiny that needs to be done there. I think they need to be investigated, because I think what they did was not just, it went far beyond what any simple congressional delegation does when they go on this type of trip, particularly the fact that they were going to a country like communist Cuba at the time that they were going to, undermining U.S. policy, undermining the Trump administration, undermining Americans and our allies.
1: Mm. The other person who's under investigation on this Cuba business, this trip, by the way, was back in March, is this character named Hassan Piker. He's a far-left streamer. He's an avowed enemy of the U.S. government. And he looks to be under investigation here, and said on his to his audience this weekend, quote, "This is not great." No. If you go to help an adversary of the U.S. government in violation of U.S. law, I wouldn't think it's not great. We got a couple of minutes here. Nicole Malliotakis, Congresswoman from New York. I want to talk to you about this issue you were pushing last week. There's been a long term plan and a process, a bipartisan group of members in Washington trying to build a Smithsonian museum dedicated to women's history in this country. And it was coming to a head last week. It had a lot of sponsors from both parties. And all of a sudden, Democrats pulled out. And the vote failed in the United States House, narrowly failed. Democrats who'd been for it turned against us. Can you tell us what happened?
0: Yeah, this is really unbelievable. 230 sponsors of a bipartisan bill simply to transfer land for a museum that has already been authorized by President Donald Trump back in 2020. And, you know, they pulled out of this legislation.

0: legislation, because it was, as it was going through the committee process, it was amended by a member who put forward an amendment in regular order. They put forward amendments and it was adopted that said, strictly said, that it had to be just biological women in a women's museum. And for that reason, we saw it lose completely all Democrat support. Not one Democrat could muster up the courage to stand up against a radical left or to stand up for women and simply say that a women's museum should be dedicated to women only. And so, sadly, my bill failed on the floor last week. It was very disappointing. Look, I'm going to keep pushing for this, but I think it goes to show you, when something so simple like a women's history museum cannot become reality, it just shows you how polarizing Washington has become.
1: Well, it also shows you just how out of touch the Democrats are with 90% of Americans, and that they've not learned a single lesson from 2024. Yeah. We can't build a women's history museum because they are still in thrall to the transgender cult. Nicole Malliotakis, Congresswoman from New York, thanks for joining us today. We appreciate your time. We'll have you back soon.
0: Good to be with you. Thank you, Scott.
1: Coming up, breaking news on redistricting out of South Carolina. You want to hear this after the break. Scott Jennings on Salem. Stay with us.
2: Common sense for the American people. This is the Scott Jennings Show. 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
9: This is Pastor David Lewis with today's Moment of Truth. The anti-Semitism that is rearing its ugly head today reminds me that the persecution of Christians is also running rampant. Hatred is once again being pointed in the direction of those who follow Christ. Christian privilege is portrayed as advantages which have been bestowed upon Christians in some societies. What they need to say is Western societies, because don't think for a minute that Christians in North Korea or Nigeria have any privileges of any kind. Christian privilege, which is also defined as a social norm that leads to the marginalization of the members of other religions through discrimination and persecution. Really, once again, the target is the West. Ask a Christian in India if he can get away with discriminating against a Hindu. Ask a Pakistani believer if he can persecute a Muslim and get away with it. We share our faith out of love, because we don't want that any should perish. We are tolerant of everyone because we know that we're all sinners. This is Pastor David Lewis at the Cub Hill Bible Presbyterian Church.
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1: Breaking news, and this just in to the Scott Jennings Show. Redistricting news out of South Carolina. The Republicans there, some of them were trying to redraw the state's congressional map. It's 6-1 now. They wanted to make it 7-0. But the news is that South Carolina Republicans, some of them, have joined with Democrats to defy President Trump, and they have blocked a redistricting measure that would have drawn, most likely drawn out of Congress, the state's lone Democrat, Representative Jim Clyburn. What happened today in the South Carolina Senate all but kills Republican chances for flipping that seat for 26. It's possible the Republicans will still try to draw Clyburn out before 20-28. A procedural vote to end debate on the new map failed in the state Senate, 24-20. 12 Republicans joined all the Democrats, and then the state Senate of South Carolina voted to adjourn until June the 10th, which basically kills the effort to pick up a seat for the Republicans in South Carolina. We'll maybe get into that a little bit in our next block. At the bottom of the hour here, we've got the House Republican Whip Tom Emmer of Minnesota coming on. We'll get his reaction to that news. I do want to get to our next guest, Brian Blaze. He's president of Paragon Health Institute. He's got a new article out on Medicaid work requirements. Brian, get on in here into the Scott Jennings Show. I want to ask you just about how this is going, because last summer, the Republicans, in the big, beautiful bill, put work requirements in Medicaid. Now, I think they gave the states a little bit of leash on how long it would take to implement that. Where are we with Medicaid work requirements? And in your opinion, why is it vital that Republicans see this through?
12: Hey, Scott, thanks for having me on this important topic. Last year, the One Big Beautiful Bill contained a variety of important Medicaid reforms, and one of them was work and community engagement requirements just on able-bodied working-age adults brought onto the program by Obamacare. It's these enrollees brought on by Obamacare where the federal government pays a much higher percentage of the cost, so the federal government has a particular interest in making sure taxpayer dollars are well are put to good use. Work requirements for able-bodied working age adults are very popular, and they take effect starting in January, so early 2027. The Trump administration is finalizing the rules for how the work requirements are going to take effect, and states are beginning their implementation. And, you know, it's really important that they are put in place effectively, both because we want to promote work and not welfare for this able-bodied working age population, but also because we want to preserve taxpayer dollars for those who truly need to receive services from this welfare program.
1: Yeah, it was my contention, Brian, last summer that during this debate, you know, Democrats and media people were just having a meltdown about these work requirements. And, you know, I could tell some Republicans were a little nervous about it. It was my contention at the time that work requirements in Medicaid were going to be and would be popular. I mean, my gosh, Bill Clinton did it back in the 90s, and people thought, hey, you know, this is not meant to be a lifestyle. This is meant to be a lifeline for you. And so some work requirements here are a good thing. And having Republicans lean into that was my argument at the time. Fast forward to today, look at everything that's happened between then and now. All of this, what we've uncovered on fraud and Medicaid and all these states around the country. It seems to me that the debate over Medicaid, when you've got so much fraud, this idea that having some work requirements inside of it would be even better to be had right now. Having this conversation again in light of the fraud investigations might even be better than it was last summer. What do you think?
12: I think you're right, Scott. And, you know, work requirements, if you pull the individual elements, Medicaid reforms within the One Big Beautiful Bill, more than 80% of Americans are in favor of work requirements for this population. And the Medicaid program, you know, it's rife with waste, fraud, and abuse. And that's because the federal government provides an open-ended reimbursement of state spending. So the more the states spend, the more money that they get from the federal government. The Biden administration prioritized enrollment at any cost strategy, and that led to enormous manipulation of the program, entrance of bad actors, and a lot of states that just don't take proper program integrity efforts. And the Obamacare population is really important for the federal government because for every dollar of state spending, the federal government provides states with seven times more funding for the able-bodied working age population than it does for people with disability on the program, kids on the program, pregnant moms on the program.
1: Brian Blaze is president of Paragon Health Institute. His latest article on Medicaid work requirements, you can find it in the Federalist. Brian, thanks for coming by. I want to keep on top of this because Republicans really ought to lean into it. We need to take a break. Before we do, I want to tell you about how I get myself informed before this show and before I do my big debates on CNN. Take the war in Iran, for instance. President Trump says it's a total victory. The left says we've already lost. Independent voices have questions. Some lean one way, some lean the other. This is exactly why Free Spoke exists. It is a search app that gives you the full picture, not just a filtered version of it. 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
14: 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I'm here with spokesman John Wolf. So, John, tell everyone listening who should call right now.
15: Well, Maria, first off, thank you for having me here. 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
16: This is an SRNU special report. I'm John Scott. A winner has been declared in the Lone Star State. Texas Attorney General Ken Paxton has won the Republican nomination for the U.S. Senate. He defeated four-term Senator John Cornyn. Paxton had been endorsed by President Trump last week. His victory in today's runoff makes Cornyn the first Republican senator from Texas to lose the party's nomination for re-election. Cornyn had led Paxton in the March primary, but failed to win a majority. The president endorsed Paxton as part of his effort to dislodge GOP office holders he views as less than devout in their support of him. Many voters have said that this was a major factor in their voting decision. Paxton will be running against Representative James Tallarico in November. This has been an SRNU special report. I'm John Scott.
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1: Thanks for listening here. Common sense for the American people. Scott Jennings broadcasting from your nation's capital for Salem. A little bit of breaking news. The South Carolina State Senate has turned back an effort by President Trump and his allies to change the state's congressional map. That just happened in the last few minutes, and the Senate down there has adjourned, so the map in South Carolina will stay 6-1. To discuss this update and other breaking news of the day, Tom Emmer, the House Republican Majority Whip from Minnesota, joins us. Congressman Emmer, thanks for being with us here on the Scott Jennings Show. We'll just start right there with the breaking news. The Republicans in South Carolina, a few of them in the Senate, joined with the Democrats to stop the change in the map. And we also had a court ruling in Alabama today possibly restoring the old map in Alabama. So a couple of setbacks maybe for Republican redistricting efforts in the South. How do you read the news? And I guess what most average Republicans want to know is, can the GOP outkick its historical coverage and win the midterms without these maps in Alabama and South Carolina?
0: Yeah, Scott, great to be with you. The answer to that is yes. I mean, before we get to those two, which I, well, I'll just comment on South Carolina. Apparently, the South Carolinian Senate did not pay attention to what happened in Indiana. And, you know, South Carolina, I would argue, is even stronger Trump country than Indiana. So that's for whatever reason, they decided to go against the voters and, frankly, common sense. Look, you asked a question. Can we outkick our coverage? Yes, we can. It'll depend on the economy when we get there. But if you don't look at Alabama, don't look at Louisiana, don't look at Mississippi, don't look at Georgia, and take South Carolina for what it's worth. Scott, right now, Republican pickups are plus 11. Democrat pickups are plus 5. There's a net plus 6. Dems have a one toss-up in California, California 22. It's a Trump plus 1.7. I think David Valadao will hold that again. He's been in tough battles before. This is no different. It just got marginally less Trump. And then we have 5 Republican toss-ups. Texas has 2. Texas 28 is a Trump plus 10.4. Texas 34, these are both on the southern border, is a Trump plus 10.1. Ohio has 2. Ohio 9 is a Trump plus 10.6. And Florida 1 is a, Florida has 1. Florida 25 is now a Trump plus 9.1. So I like our chances, Scott. It's going to come down to the economy, though, as it usually does.
1: Yeah, I think on the issue set, I mean, all elections are about the economy, so I think that's absolutely true. And I think the Republicans have a story to tell here. Job growth has been good. Stock markets have been good. Investment in America, a lot of manufacturing boom going on out there right now. On the Democratic side, I think they have 2 problems. One is money. They've obviously got a resources issue. And number 2, they may be nominating candidates for the House and, frankly, for the U.S. Senate who are so far outside of mainstream American politics that they're just not going to have that much appeal in some of these purple districts that will decide the control of the House. What do you think about that?
0: Yeah. Well, they've just gone too crazy to your last point. Whether it's Plattner up in Maine and the crazy stuff he's doing and that he's done, which he's now trying to distance himself from, or this gal down in Texas who last week said she was going to turn ICE detention centers into concentration camps for the Zionists. Mm. These guys are just way out of mainstream. The biggest problem with my grandfather's Democrat Party, Scott, is that they have doubled down on why they lost the last election. You saw they put out this poor excuse for an autopsy report. It's a good thing they called it an autopsy because that party is effectively dead. It's got to be an autopsy because they're not coming back from where they are. They have gone even more extreme. They're not backing off of these crazy, insane things like men participating in women's sports. We just had a women's museum in Washington, D.C. that the Democrats voted against because it defined a woman as a biological woman. This is just insane. So when our friend Newt Gingrich says this is going to be an election between common sense and crazy, he's right on point. If the Republican Party and Donald Trump are all about common sense, Scott, our colleagues on the other side of the aisle are anything but that.
1: Tom Emmer from Minnesota is our guest. Speaking of not your grandfather's Democrats, you've got a couple of them up in Minnesota. One is the mayor of Minneapolis, Jacob Frey. And I wanted to ask you about this post that he put up on Memorial Day. Was it to honor the troops? You know, Memorial Day is about honoring U.S. service members who've died. That's what it's for. Jacob Frey put up a post on Memorial Day honoring George Floyd. He says, today is the day that we remember George Floyd, and your governor in Minnesota, Tim Walz, skipped Memorial Day altogether, but he did have time to go to the George Floyd Memorial. What do you make of these Democrats who use Memorial Day to celebrate George Floyd instead of U.S. service members?
0: Well, first, Mayor Small Fry, as I call him, Scott, tweeted about George Floyd first, and by the way, had 5 different tweets about Floyd. He tweeted about Memorial Day after after with one vanilla message. He's a total fraud. We already knew that. I can't say I'm surprised, but it's still shocking when the mayor of the largest city in Minnesota takes time to recognize the life of a drug addict and criminal, George Floyd, on a solemn day to remember the real heroes, our men and women who died for our freedoms and to keep us safe. It's disgusting. It's despicable. And sadly, this is the state of the Democrat Party in Minnesota. In fact, you referenced our governor. Tim Walz skipped the Fort Snelling Memorial Day event and instead attended it's just a ridiculous thing for this criminal that they want to celebrate. These Democrat politicians, Scott, they fight to get the support of their Marxist, cop-hating, pro-illegal alien base so that they can win elections. And as you and I just discussed, they're getting crazier and crazier, and that's not how you win elections.
1: Tom Emmer from Minnesota is our guest. Let's keep it focused on your state, Congressman Emmer. This feeding our future fraud situation, this is kind of the granddaddy of fraud investigations going on right now in the country. A 78th person has been charged in this fraud scheme. Let's hear from local news, cut number 10.
2: The 78th person is charged in the $300 million Feeding Our Future fraud case just 1 week after number 77. Abdi Rashid Duel of Pelican Rapids claimed to serve 6,000 meals to children every day, 7 days a week. That number is twice the entire population, kids and adults, of Pelican Rapids in northwest Minnesota. He also claimed to run a food site in Moorhead. All told, prosecutors say he stole $1.1 million, which he used to buy real estate. I'm Lou Burgoose. Follow up for more news.
1: So the news is that it just goes deeper and deeper and deeper. Every week we find out more people involved in fraud in Minneapolis. Will they ever get to the bottom of it there, Congressman Emmer?
0: Oh, eventually. Eventually, as long as Donald Trump and Republicans are in charge, they can't keep sweeping it under the rug. And you're talking about the Feeding Our Future scandal. The money for that, that was COVID money that came through the Department of Education to help school children when they or others that would be entitled during COVID for meals in particular. As you pointed out, they're still indicting people. They've convicted over 60 of them so far. 86% of them are Somali Americans that are involved in this. And you just read a couple more that were charged last week. By the way, Ilhan Omar created the program. The Somali fraudsters that we're talking about are her people. She's been working with them. There are videos of her dancing with them and handing out meals, which apparently didn't go to anybody but their pocket. And just last week, this is a separate one now, the federal government indicted 15 more individuals in Minnesota for stealing over $90 million in health care fraud. That's over $90 million robbed from autistic children, homeless people, and the elderly. You're right, Scott. It's wrong. It's prolific, and it's draining resources at rates we've never seen. And we need to see a public official be held accountable with handcuffs, preferably. Somebody knew about this. Somebody was involved.
1: Yeah, this Feeding Our Future, I think I read the other day, Congressman Emmer, that one of the ringleaders of this, who's already gone to prison, implicated your colleague, Representative Ilhan Omar, and said she knew all about it. She was on it, basically, was the allegation. Now, Omar is denying that, but you have someone who was part of it, had been convicted, is sitting in prison and saying, oh, of course Omar knew about it. I guess the question is, what's the update on, I mean, Omar's got a lot of stuff going on, whether it's Feeding Our Future, her own personal marital situation, her forms on her personal financial disclosure, a lot of scandal swirling around her. Is ethics still looking at her? What's the situation with Omar?
0: That's my understanding. They're still looking at her. But listen, somebody asked me last week if she should testify before Congress. I hope she's testifying before a criminal jury in the not too distant future, Scott. When you talk about Ilhan Omar, I mean, this stuff seems to follow Ilhan. Amy Bach is the former CEO or executive director of Feeding Our Future, who last week was sentenced to 41 years in prison for her involvement in that scam. And she's the one that you correctly point out has implicated Ilhan Omar. Now, Ilhan, whether it's that, whether it's the allegations that she committed marriage fraud to help one of her siblings gain citizenship, or access to this country, or it's the financial disclosure that she filed, by the way, last fall in Congress that showed that she had gone from $65,000 in net worth 2 years earlier to over $30 million in net worth in just that 2 years. And then she waited for several months, Scott, until I would argue Eric Swalwell was getting burned at the stake by the liberal media out in California for his terrible behavior. And then all of a sudden, Ilhan decided she was going to have to amend her disclosure and called it a rounding error, saying that, no, it's not $30 million, now it's $95,000. So there's all kinds of questions that need to be answered about Ilhan Omar, and not the least of which is whether or not, what she will say to you and me, Scott, when we question her on this stuff, these are legitimate questions that we're asking. There is nothing racist about chasing down criminals and fraudsters. She will respond that we are Islamophobics, that we are racist, that we are xenophobes, etc. And unfortunately, in Minnesota, that's worked for a few years, but I think the walls are closing in.
1: That voice you're hearing today, that of Congressman Tim Emmer of Minnesota, he is part of House Republican leadership. He is what they call the whip. It's his job to get all the conference together on these tough votes. And you have been able to get the conference together on some tough votes lately, even though you all are now waiting on the Senate to do a little bit of work on reconciliation, which you'll have to wait for another few days as Congress is on recess right now. So we'll see how that develops. Congressman Emmer, thanks for your time today.
0: Thank you, Scott.
1: 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When we come back, let's talk about the moon. I've been enjoying following the United States getting back into the space business, and today NASA's talking about a moon base. 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
1: All right, I previewed this poll at the beginning of the show. This debate over whether we should make permanent daylight savings time, or should we make permanent standard time, or should we do nothing and leave the system as it is? Big debate going on right now. Thousands of you have voted. Right now, make daylight savings time permanent at 41%. Make standard time permanent, 47%. Leave the system as it is, 11.7%. I'm going to leave the poll up until tomorrow. But as President Trump said last year, actually, it's kind of a 50-50 issue. I think he was right about that. He's come out for making daylight savings time permanent. But the standard time people are showing up and showing out right now in our debate. I've got over 1,300 comments on this debate. You can join in at Scott Jennings KY on the X platform. Let's talk about the moon for a second. The NASA administrator, Jared Isaacman, is holding a press conference right now, and the news is this. The United States wants to build a permanent $20 billion base on the moon, and at today's press conference, Administrator Isaacman laid out three phases of building the moon base, and they are going to partner with Blue Origin to land the first ever lunar terrain vehicle on the moon this fall. Let's hear from Jared Isaacman. Cut 13.
12: So we are discussing three moon-based missions and a series of additional awards with more missions to be announced in the months ahead. Now, Moonbase 1 will be the first privately funded lunar lander mission in history. The Blue Origin Mark 1 Endurance Lander will deliver multiple payloads to the Shackleton Connecting Ridge, a strategic area of the lunar South Pole. In addition to flying two NASA science payloads, SCALPS, a lunar retroreflector array, the mission objective is to demonstrate critical capabilities that reduce risk for the human landing system missions. On that note, every mission in support of the lunar base helps us learn and de-risk crewed missions, but this one is especially important because of the role Blue Origin plays in the Artemis program. The target no earlier than launch date is the fall of 2026.
1: Hear that? This fall, we're going to send lunar vehicles to the moon. It's a good thing they're going to the moon. Otherwise, calling them lunar vehicles would have been a complete and total misnaming of them. So it's a good thing they're going to. Let me ask you a question. The girls are here. If somebody walked in right now and said to you, free trip to the moon, we'll train you and send you to the moon as part of one of these, would you do it?
26: 100%.
1: Kaylee says yes. Caroline, I've got adventurous staff here at the Scott Jennings Show. They say they would go. I think I would.
26: You would.
1: I don't know if we could do the Scott Jennings show from the moon. It would be kind of exciting. I have to tell you, I have been following this space story. The Artemis mission, the astronauts that we recruited were perfect. They pulled off the mission flawlessly. And when they came back, they talked to the American people flawlessly. Now you have Isaacman, who's clearly done a great job as the NASA administrator. He's moving this forward and keeping us on track. And in a world where we're constantly hearing about things going wrong, things are off track, things aren't working, I kind of like these stories where there's something for us to be proud of as Americans. We are the leaders when it comes to space exploration. We are the leaders when it comes to science. We are the leaders when it comes to expertise on these topics. And we are reclaiming that leadership, reclaiming the top of the heap when it comes to going boldly where no man has gone before, or at least not for a very long time. This moon base project, eventually landing astronauts on the moon, which they plan to do before Donald Trump leaves office. It's something for us to be proud of. It's our 250th anniversary as a country. People say we're divided. 250 years of leading the world in ideas, in promoting freedom, in promoting knowledge and expertise, in standing up for the idea that America is a force for good in this world. Take a look at this space situation. We're leading the world here, going to the moon, building a moon base, projecting out beyond that into the future. Doesn't this make you feel good about what we can do? Makes me feel good to know we've got a good NASA administrator, that we've got these astronauts so full of hope for the future and what we can accomplish. It's been a great story, one of the best stories of the year. Thanks for joining us today. We'll be back with more news tomorrow. I'm Scott Jennings. Common Sense for the American people. See you tomorrow. I wasn't expecting it, but once you see who built the modern education system, everything clicks. Death of Recess. It comes from Angel Studios. It's not really about recess. It's about control. This documentary exposes how the classroom didn't just evolve. It was intentionally designed, standardized, and centralized. Powerful institutions shaped it, and now they protect it. Billions of dollars flow through education organizations while test scores collapse. Parents were pushed out. Bureaucracies grew stronger, and kids lost freedom. This film examines how controversial gender ideology entered classrooms, all while families are told to stay quiet. Institutions protect themselves, not the children. This system didn't fail by accident. It calcified, and if we don't challenge it, it will not change. That's why independent platforms matter. Angel Studios is willing to distribute stories that mainstream outlets won't touch. Watch it for yourself, then decide. 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
19: News this hour from Town Hall. I'm John Scott. Texas Attorney General Ken Paxton has won the Republican nomination for U.S. Senate. He defeated four-term Senator John Cornyn. Paxton was endorsed by President Trump last week. This Texas voter, Kalise Perry, says she voted for Paxton, saying President Trump's endorsement reinforced her feeling that Senator Cornyn had been in office for too long.
20: I was already going to vote for Ken Paxton, but yeah, I'm a Trump fan, MAGA all the way. So yeah, that helped push him, I think, a little bit over Cornyn. And I'm glad Trump did. Even if Trump hadn't have endorsed Ken Paxton, I still would have voted for Ken Paxton.
19: Cornyn led Paxton in the March 3rd primary, but did not receive a majority of the vote, forcing today's runoff. Paxton will face Democrat challenger James Tallarico in November in a race with major nationwide implications. Iran denouncing the most recent U.S. strikes as a sign of bad faith as negotiations press on toward a possible deal to end the war. The U.S. military characterized Monday's strikes in southern Iran as defensive, saying targets included missile launch sites and mine-laying boats. American military officials say the U.S. acted with restraint in light of a weeks-long ceasefire. President Trump with his latest medical exam.
21: Spending 3 hours at Walter Reed National Military Medical Center for what the White House describes as preventative medical and dental checkups. Trump has worked to dispel concerns over his health and stamina. A recent poll found that less than half of U.S. adults think Trump has the mental sharpness or physical health to serve effectively. Trump, who turns 80 next month, posted that he had just finished a 6-month physical and that everything checked out perfectly. An official report was not released by the White House. I'm Lisa Dwyer.
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19: The nation's top intelligence official stepping down, but not before releasing more classified findings.
27: Director of National Intelligence Tulsi Gabbard is stepping down following her husband's cancer diagnosis. Before leaving office, Gabbard plans to declassify reports involving COVID-19, the 2020 election, and alleged federal government overreach. During her tenure, Gabbard oversaw the release of more than 500,000 pages of records and implemented reforms that cut staffing by 40%, saving taxpayers hundreds of millions of dollars annually. Deputy Aaron Lucas will serve as Acting Director Willie Nelson, Washington.
19: BP has ousted its chairman over what it calls serious concerns related to important governance standards, oversight, and conduct. The departure was unexpected. with Albert Manifold having been appointed to the position just last year. Board member Ian Tyler will be the interim chair. News at townhall.com. Rideshare drivers organize in Massachusetts in what labor leaders are calling a big victory for union recognition.
0: The App Drivers Union could eventually represent nearly 70,000 drivers statewide. Drivers for apps like Uber and Lyft say many have been struggling with rising gas, insurance, and maintenance costs and sudden deactivations. Organizers say workers are also worried about the expansion of self-driving vehicles. Lyft and Uber issued statements saying they plan to work in good faith with the union and state regulators as the process moves forward. The certification became possible after the state's voters approved a 2024 ballot measure. The victory could provide a model for similar campaigns underway in California and Illinois. I'm Jennifer King.
19: And the best young spellers of the English language, they are competing at the Scripps National Spelling Bee this week. And by the way, the winner will walk away with a cool $50,000. More on these stories at townhall.com.
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3: From the Fox 45 Weather Authority team, I'm meteorologist Justin Chambers. Temps dropping into the 60s overnight, mild conditions and a couple of showers here and there. Getting into Wednesday, we will be weather alert as we track the next weather maker. Showers and thunderstorms, especially on Wednesday afternoon into the evening time, could bring damage and wind gusts and some heavy rain as well. From the Fox 45 Weather Authority, I'm meteorologist Justin Chambers for Talk Radio 680 WCVM.
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0: 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From the Liberty University studio in Memphis, Tennessee, it's Common Sense Conservative Commentary from Todd Starnes.
1: That's us, that's right, I love this American ride.
2: Oh, well, hello, everybody. Welcome to the Todd Starnes radio program. What an honor to have you with us. Hope you and your family just had a wonderful, wonderful Memorial Day as we remember those who paid the ultimate sacrifice for our freedom. What an honor to have you with us today. By the way, write down our telephone number. You will need this if you plan on calling into the program, 901-260-5926. That's 901-260-5926. Really some very beautiful. There were just beautiful ceremonies yesterday, and there was a story. I don't know if you saw this. It was going viral on the interwebs. There was a lady from Arkansas, a Gold Star wife. Her name is Sherelle Shaw, and she was unable this year to make it to Arlington National Cemetery to visit her husband's grave. He passed away, or he was killed in action back in 2007 in Iraq. And so she just put something out on social media asking if someone would mind if they are there to take a photograph of her husband's gravesite. And, you know, I'm always so encouraged by these kinds of stories and by the reaction of the American people, because it really does, it's not just heartwarming, but it reaffirms that there are just a lot of good-hearted people in this country. And sometimes you can forget about that. So it wasn't just a couple of folks. Apparently many, many people stopped by her grave, her husband's grave, including Tulsi Gabbard and the war secretary, Pete Hegseth. And they all posted images. So we're actually going to be talking with Mrs. Shaw a little bit later on in the program. And I know many of you are going to want to call in and honor her and the ultimate sacrifice her husband made so that you and I can sit here and have this conversation on a Tuesday in America. And it also, you know, a lot of people say, well, you know, social media always brings out the bad in people. And that's true. I get it. But you know what? Social media also brings out the good, and it's just a really heartwarming and a heartfelt story. And so we're going to be talking to Mrs. Shaw a little bit later on. Also, we've been promoting this. Speaker Mike Johnson, the Speaker of the House, is here, and he is going to sit down for a very long form interview. That's coming up a little bit later on in the program. And the speaker, we're also going to ask the speaker about the UFOs. This topic just drives me nuts. So we're going to find out once and for all from the Speaker of the House whether or not these alien photos exist. And if so, what does it mean? What does it mean big picture? So you're going to want to stick around to listen to this very important interview we've got with Speaker Mike Johnson. Josh Jones is here as well, our great political strategist. And Mays Middleton, all you folks in Texas, today is a very important day, runoff day. You've got the big Senate runoff between John Cornyn.

0: to hear your thoughts. I know we have a lot of Southern listeners to the Todd Stearns radio program. AOC, Alexandria Ocasio-Cortez, she has a problem with all of you Southerners. And if I'm reading what she said correctly, I think she wants to, I don't know, go to war with all of you folks. And I have to put myself in this mix because I am a Tennessean. I'm a son of the South. And so I guess she's talking about us too, but she's very upset over redistricting. And here's what she told a big mob of people in Washington, D.C. just the other day. Cut 7.
1: It is time for the North to pull up to the South. It is time for New York to pull up to Alabama. It is time for all of us to come to Georgia, to Louisiana, to Tennessee, to Mississippi, and let them know exactly what they have on court with this injustice. They think they can draw us out of power. They do not know the sleeping giant that they just awakened.
2: Okay.
1: Because it is
2: we're
1: not
2: good.
1: A
2: we're
1: coincidence.
2: Good. All right, we're good. Thank you.
0: So I just, what does this mean? She wants to pull up. She says it's time for New Yorkers to pull up on the South. Now, I'm just gonna say something, and we've got some more audio to play here, but let me just, as a word of caution to the Bronx princess here, yeah, you really don't want to do that, ma'am, and especially in Alabama. Look, even those of us in Tennessee, we don't even pull up on the people in Alabama. You don't want to do that. The Georgia folks, they're nice enough. I mean, they're good, hospitable people. But the folks in Alabama, they will cut you. I'm just telling you, you don't want to be pulling up on anybody, and or really, for that matter, the entire South. So that is just not going to end well. I don't know what kind of games they're playing up in New York City, but this is not going to play well. What is it, homie? Don't play that. Yeah, that's just the way it is. So anyway, this lady wrote this, or she posted this video on TikTok, and you got to hear what she had to. Guys, did we clean this up? So, all right, we've cleaned up some of the language. It's just so hilarious. Take a listen.
3: It has come to my attention that AOC has made yet another boneheaded statement by telling people in New York they need to pull up on the South, particularly pull up on Alabama. Oh, sweet baby, you sweet face loon. That is not a good idea, and I'm going to tell you why. Listen. We know that they tell you anything because their voter base does not read or research none of that. So they can tell y'all anything and y'all will believe it. But I want to issue a stern warning to you. Do not take her advice and pull up on Alabama. I stated in one of my previous videos, we have these things called and we have these things called rednecks, and they will not hesitate to unite and get you the up out of here. Now, do this thing for fun that they call Swiss cheese in your ass. And I'm going to give you a clue on what that means. That means they turn you into Swiss cheese, a colander, a sifter. They let air out you. They do it for fun. Don't ask me. It's just something they do. As far as the rednecks, they can hit a bird going 30 miles per hour because they were hungry and wanted something to eat. And they will never hear from you again. We also don't want you to have to navigate those bayous and those swamps because those gators get to rolling with your ass and your parents will be crying forever, honey. It's just not a good idea. Now, also on top of that, we got the aunties down here and we're going to encourage all the foolishness to go on because we weren't bothering nobody. All right? Also, before I go, I want to let you know down here in the South, we don't call cops, we call coroners. All right? I just want to remind you of that. Now, stay up there, leave us alone. We ain't bothering nobody. And don't come down here talking about you want some kind of smoke because we're going to give y'all the smoke and you're going to be looking up wondering what happened. And when I say looking up, I don't mean off the ground, baby. No, I mean inhale. Inhale, that's to lift up that eyes. So, just go on, stay up there, leave us alone. We ain't bothering nobody. We don't want no trouble. And don't listen to AOC ever again.
0: Yeah, this is wise advice here. You just don't want to be pulling up on people in the southern states. We're very docile. Look, when you look at all the parts of the country, I mean, the northerners are a little, you know, wound up. They're just wound up tight. That's how they are. But in the South, we're pretty easygoing. And a lot of that has to do with the heat and humidity. We just don't like moving around too much because it's so hot down here. But regardless of that, we're pretty easygoing. We're neighborly. We're hospitable. We just don't want you coming in and burning down Atlanta again.

0: We don't want you coming across the Mason-Dixon line causing trouble, right? We just want to be left alone. We're minding our own business. We don't get in anybody else's business. That's not what we do as a region of the country. So I don't know what AOC has planned, but I love the description of her as a sweet-faced loon because she is slap crazy. So, and again, she may not believe me, but perhaps some of you good people in the southern states will either affirm what I've just said, or you may say, Starnes, you're nuts. 901-260-5926 is our telephone number. That's 901-260-5926. This is the Todd Starnes Show.
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0: All right, coming up in just a little while, House Speaker Mike Johnson is going to join us for an entire segment. It's going to be a great conversation. Meanwhile, President Trump is telling the entire cabinet to show up to Camp David. The president, no doubt, focusing on Iran. It looks like the ceasefire is beginning to unravel. So yesterday, the U.S. conducted strikes on these vessels, these ships that were laying mines near the Strait of Hormuz, also missile launchers. So the president, and by the way, this is a very rare thing, the president convening the cabinet meeting tomorrow as these negotiations enter what they're calling a critical phase. All cabinet members are expected to attend the meeting. The president has suggested that both sides are nearing a potential breakthrough, while Iranian officials have pushed back on those claims that a deal is imminent. Here's the deal, folks, and I have great concerns about this because the war is, nobody knows what's going on now. Nobody knows why we're over there. Nobody knows what we're supposed to do. Nobody knows about the end game. Nobody knows how all of this is going to wrap up. And there is one side of the MAGA movement that says we should trust the president implicitly. Do not question the president. Don't be asking questions. Just sit down and shut up and deal with the high gas prices and deal with the high grocery prices. And this thing will get wrapped up when it gets wrapped up. There's another side of MAGA, which is, I would say, the younger side. And we got to get out of there. What is the point of all of this? What are we doing over there? What is the end game? I'm tired of paying high prices at the gas pump. I'm tired of paying high prices at the grocery store. I don't care if they're not as high as what they were when Biden was president, because they're still going up. And then there are a lot of political operatives who are stepping back and observing this and saying, if this war continues into, say, July or September, then we could be looking at some problems at the ballot box. Because Speaker Mike Johnson, and we'll ask the Speaker about this, Speaker Mike Johnson has been saying that the biggest issue facing voters on Election Day is going to be affordability. That's going to be the big issue. And I'm wondering if you think the Speaker is right here. I think the Speaker, in a way, is trying to just gently nudge the administration and remind them that at the end of the day, it really is the economy, stupid. It really is. Nothing else matters. And now there's talk about us sending the military into Cuba. So I think that if that happens, and I don't, here's the thing, I don't think that's going to happen, but if it does, it is just going to enrage a very large swath of the MAGA movement who look at these things and they say, these are not America First moves right now. They want the president to be focused solely on domestic issues. And for them, it doesn't seem to matter that we've been at war, a de facto war with Iran since 1979. They don't seem to be all that concerned about what's happening in Cuba, because that's been going on for a very long time. And a lot of folks are saying, okay, well, why now? Why do we have to do these things now? And these are fair questions. And I believe that the president had a legitimate reason to go into Iran. I just don't know what we're doing there now. I genuinely do not know. And now people are saying, well, you know, it's going to take some time. No, the administration told us 4 or 5 weeks max. And we are well beyond that now. 901-260-5926 is our telephone number. That's 901-260-5926. And I am curious if this war has you concerned. Do you believe that that was the right call to make, or is it time to wrap this thing up? Because I genuinely don't know. How do you wrap this thing up? You cannot trust the Iranians at all. Meanwhile, in this country over the weekend, did you see these, they're calling them teen takeovers. Any of you folks been watching this over the weekend? So you had 5 Chicago police officers and these cops are out there and they've got all of these kids and they're in the streets causing mayhem. Same thing happened yesterday, by the way. And one of the teenagers hits the gas on the car and literally runs over 5 Chicago police officers. And a lot of folks are wondering, all right, well, how do you deal with that? What do you do about that? Because it's happening all over America. Now, just over the weekend, I don't think they have the final tallies yet, but over 24 people were shot in Chicago over the long weekend. The 5 cops in the hospital, and this is what life looks like in a Democrat-run city. That's what we deal with here in Memphis all the time. So we're sort of used to it. But I'm just going to throw this out there, and I'm curious to hear your thoughts on it, because these teen takeovers have become a national security threat. I mean, they're happening all over the country. All of it is happening in Myrtle Beach, South Carolina over the weekend. And I think they've become a national security threat that is on par with Islamic terrorism. I mean, you can call them what you want. Teens, young scholars, youths, kings, little queens. My mind, they're nothing more than domestic terrorists. And I'm just going to tell you something here. It's not the white kids or the Asian kids or the Hispanic kids that are rioting in mass nearly every day in the country. So it seems to me there's a major problem within the black community, and it's got to be addressed. How do you do that? Because I have a theory, and nobody's talking about this. And don't get me wrong, you got to have a mommy and a daddy in the house to make it work, right? But nobody's talking about this component. I have a theory about this. I think we are watching the results of at least a decade of this critical race theory education, right? For the past, how many years now? 15 years? These kids were brainwashed in their public schools to believe that they were born into oppression and that their white classmates were the oppressors. You see it play out. It makes perfect sense to me. And so the media buys into the lie, and that's why they're turning a blind eye to what's happening. And that's because many journalists were trained in the exact same classrooms that were spewing this critical race theory nonsense. Remember, white people are the oppressors, black people are the oppressed. So I think what we're watching here play out is what critical race theory was all about. It was meant to create chaos in the culture. I've got a little bit more to say about this. I'll have to finish that up over the break here. 901-260-5926. That's 901-260-5926. Give us a call today. This is the Todd Stern Show.

0: With SRN News, I'm Jason Walker. Texas Attorney General Ken Paxton, winning the Republican nomination for the Senate, he has defeated four-term Senator John Cornyn. Paxton had been endorsed by President Trump. He now will face State Representative Democrat James Tallarico in November. Iran denouncing the most recent U.S. strikes as a sign of, quote, bad faith, as negotiations press on toward a possible deal to end the war. In the meantime, Tehran has begun restoring internet access after a long national shutdown. South Carolina Senate rejecting the president's push to redraw the state's congressional districts in hopes Republicans could gain an extra seat. That proposal passed the South Carolina House May 20th after 2 days of very long debate. This is SRN News.
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13: This is Seth Leibson for Town Hall Talk. In 1976, Harry Jaffa wrote that in 1776, the United States was not promising
14: right.
13: to become
14: a by the way,
13: and having
14: of
13: become
14: Alabama,
13: it was promising
14: shout out
13: to become
14: affiliate there.
13: This is truer now on our 250th anniversary than 50 years
14: ago. Radio.
13: The state of our students' civic understanding is a bomb.
14: Alabama
13: we are at a record low of students knowing the basic fundamentals of our constitutional and political formation
14: way,
13: and
14: telephone number on
13: this directly results
14: Tuesday
13: from a deliberate miseducating of our youth. An education system that teaches that America is a blight rather than a blessing on and to the world and its citizens. Who would want to study, much less venerate that kind of country?
14: Well,
13: C.S. Lewis wrote, to miseducate a child is to leave him more susceptible to propaganda as an adult. Thus, I give you our disaffected young adults. Alienated from America and her successes, young adults susceptible to carnival barking podcasters promoting a down-market view of patriotism in America.
14: Take a listen to
13: what a shame at such a time as this. We must take back our schools.
15: People are asking me about what's going on with the Save America Act. Well, the Senate, of course, is dragging their feet. The House has passed it twice. I've got a sneaking suspicion that they'll probably attempt to pass it or pass it so late in the dadgum game that it can't get implemented. And then they can go home and say, oh, look, we passed it. And everybody will be celebrating, patting them on the back. And then it just cannot get implemented at the state and local level in time for it to have any effect in these elections. And ultimately, I think that's what you've got. And I'm afraid in the Senate leadership, they have such a hatred of Trump and the conservative movement. They want things to go back to the status quo, which is them being called from the golf course by the Democrats when it's time to make a vote. And they do the obligatory, oh, we don't like what they're doing. And they get their crumbs off the side of the table and for their districts, and they go home and get reelected. And I'm afraid that's exactly what they're up to. And it's disgusting. And at some point we're going to say enough is enough. And we're going to start electing people with some guts that are going to do something, aren't just going to sit around. America's tired of hearings. They're tired of pontificating. And they're tired of being talked down to. So there's an issue that's across the board, something like 80% approval, and yet you can't even get it to a vote in the Senate. I just don't buy it, folks. Anyway, let's keep fighting. Let's pray for our country. Thank y'all for sending me here.
14: Yeah, and look, I appreciate Congressman Burchett and what he said. I mean, we've been preaching this here on this program for, what, a solid year now. I mean, it's been very clear to me what John Thune has been up to. But here's how devious this guy is. So John Thune sends all of these senators on vacation again. However, he does not put the Senate in recess. You say, Todd, why is that important? Because if the Senate is not in recess, the president cannot make any recess appointments. So therefore, the Senate Majority Leader is once again blocking President Trump's agenda. This is really unprecedented, and it's not the first time it's happened. So every time the Senate goes out, they do not call a recess, and therefore President Trump is not able to get anything done. So Congressman Burchett is right here. There's no doubt about it that the Senate is slow marching, not just the Save America Act, but all of the president's agenda. And I don't know about you, and this is just yours truly speaking here, but in my estimation, it just seems to me that every single Republican senator up there, they bear responsibility for this, because I haven't heard anybody coming out and saying that John Thune needs to lose his job. Not a single. Have you heard a single Republican senator come out and say John Thune needs to be removed from power? Heard a lot of people in the House say that. Haven't heard any Republicans in the U.S. Senate say anything like that. And that's a problem. You know why? Because they're scared of John Thune. They're scared of John Thune because he represents the establishment. He represents the deep state power within the U.S. Senate. He is literally Mitch McConnell 2.0. That's who John Thune is. And that's why, John Thune is, you know, thinks that he can stand up to the president, because there's really not much the president can do right now. And that is a very, very unfortunate thing, but that's where we are right now, folks. It is a very bad situation. So here's what I recommend. When your senators come back home, and many of them may already be back home, if they hold a town hall meeting, then you need to be asking questions. And they need to be very hard and direct questions to your Republican leadership. And honestly, ladies and gentlemen, what we ought to be doing here is getting together a tally of the senators. And trust me, every time they come on my Newsmax show, anytime they come on this radio program, they're going to be asked that question. Do you support John Thune as the majority leader? They're terrified. These Republican senators are terrified. That's why they won't say anything. That's why they won't do anything. They are scared to death of John Thune and the establishment. And that's why they're doing what they're doing here. 901-260-5926 is our telephone number. That's 901-260-5926. I hate it for folks, because it doesn't have to be this way. It really doesn't, but that's just the way it is. Now, I want to play some audio here, and this is a fascinating story out of Maine, Waterville, Maine, where city council members are telling the chief of police that protecting illegals is more important than protecting police officers or law-abiding American citizens in Waterville, Maine. No, I'm not making this up. Take a listen to Cut 5.
16: To Senator Collins, and, you know, we were selected for a $1.9 million regional project that would fix our radio issues for Waterville Fire and the Waterville Police Department. Our executive order 14159 and 14287. And those executive orders say that cities with sanctuary policies do not receive federal funds, or those funds should be suspended or terminated. Passing an ordinance will put that money at risk, and that puts police officers and firefighters in danger.
17: I'm scratching my head at is the fact that,
16: Mayor, we're talking about saving cops. We're not talking about equipment here. We have this opportunity for the CDS funds, and that is incredibly important.
18: We know that federal funds are very capricious right now, and we cannot count on them to run the city, and we should not, that should not be the reason that we vote against this ordinance, in my opinion. I'm more concerned with actually doing something that prevents people from getting detained.
16: Well, I think you make a political statement either way, but you can make a very strong statement by letting the city manager give guidance to
18: the city.
16: Well,
18: as you heard, I'm just saying that I take issue with this comparison of, you know, the ordinance versus getting the CDS funding.
16: I think it's important. It's important to know, and it's my job to bring those facts to you, Counselor, so I'm sorry if you're offended.
18: And it's my job to ask questions of the city staff.
16: Right.
19: It's basically extortion. You know, if you don't do what I want you to do, I'm not going to give you this federal money.
16: Well, I don't think it's extortion. We've always had to follow federal law under the Supremacy Clause anyway. And, of course, I understand the counterargument about the 10th Amendment. Got it. This funding is very important to us. It's a year where we're looking at a very tight city budget, and we shouldn't have to rely on federal funds. But the fact of the matter is, this is a solution to a very serious problem that we have, and I would hate to see something unnecessary cause us to lose that.
20: This is what you're experiencing in your job, but it is not a reason that I won't vote for an ordinance for the immigrants in our city. I'm sure if you could say it, you would say, I don't want law, the LD 1971. It's not something that law enforcement probably wants.
16: You can give information to immigration enforcement pursuant to 8 U.S.C. 1373.
17: Suspicion of trafficking happening in the city. Like, wouldn't that just call you to deal with that? I'm not understanding the correlation with having to call ICE or whoever. Like, at the end of the day, if there's drugs being dealt in wherever, then the call would be to you.
16: In a human trafficking case, we're not doing that case for the purpose of immigration enforcement, but we might have a person who's not here legally that was being the trafficker. So then how do we navigate? We're not doing it for the purposes of immigration enforcement. We're doing it now for the purposes of human trafficking. But if they're not even allowed in my building, I don't know how we do that. That's
0: fact that the person may have some immigration issue, that's not what the police would be enforcing.
21: I know that a good majority of the people inside of Youth Council do want an ordinance, and especially with like what happened in 2020 with like the Black Lives Matter protests, a lot of people of color have like this distrust towards the police, and I think that that will get worse if we let them work with ICE.
16: I had three incidents personally where I ended up on scenes and I could not communicate with the comm center. First one, I rolled up on an accident on the interstate. It had just happened. It had not been reported. Fortunately, there was a state trooper right in front of me on the road. We were before the Trafton Road, the Waterville side of the Trafton Road. And I tried to call into the comm center and nothing. Fortunately, he was able to communicate with his comm center in Augusta from there. Personal injury accident, and you know, we need to be able to communicate those things. It's important. Another one, also down by the Trafton Road. I was on the interstate. I witnessed an erratic operator. Needed to be stopped, so I stopped that person. I had to call in the traffic stop with my cell phone. My car radio and my portable radio would not work. My other personal experience, we were out on the procession for fallen warden Tibbetts, and we could not talk from the Trafton Road exit to the KMD exit with our portable radios to let them know to shut that exit down. We had a chase come into town yesterday. I listened to the body cam footage. I watched the body cam footage, listened to the radio traffic, and the officer that was primary behind Kennebec on that was calling, doing everything he was supposed to do on the radio. And then I watched the sergeant who is responsible for making a lot of decisions. Do we continue this chase? Do we not? How do we deploy resources? Where do we put the spike mats? And his radio was silent. It didn't even break squelch for the location updates and the additional updates about the things that were happening on that call.
17: Let us take a vote. All those in favor of this moving forward as it's currently written today.
22: Okay, so, whoa. Okay, so it's six. And who's it? One opposed?
14: Wow. So there you have it, folks. And again, it gives you a little glimpse to let you know that this is not just happening in big cities. This kind of stuff is happening in small towns and communities as well, like Waterville, Maine. And the idea that the local police department has been told they have to protect illegal immigrants, that's unacceptable. Just absolutely unacceptable. All right, we've got to take a break here. 901-260-5926. Coming up, we've got Maze Middleton, who is running to the next attorney general in Texas. That election today. Just curious if you have been, any of our Texas listeners, if you've been to the polls, we'd love to know how is turnout and who did you vote for. 901-260-5926. 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
14: 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This is the Todd Stearns Radio Show. Crazy story out of California. Spencer Pratt, the Democrats are terrified of this guy, and so they're really coming after him. They're coming after his supporters. So there's a lady. Her name is Daniela Romano, and she lost her home. She lost her business in the Palisades fire. She's a baker, and she was selling her cookies through a local grocery store called Vicente Foods. She's also a big Spencer Pratt supporter, and she's been selling Vote Pratt cookies. And they've been selling like hotcakes. So anyway, the sister-in-law of Jimmy Kimmel, this is insane, but the sister-in-law of Jimmy Kimmel said that's unacceptable. She tried to get the grocery store to cancel the woman. And it turns out a lot of people got really upset with that. And so now they're ordering these Vote Pratt cookies out the wazoo, over 700 orders so far. It's insane. And I just find it hilarious that one of Jimmy Kimmel's relatives crashed out over a cookie. So anyway, Spencer Pratt talking about this, and here's what he had to say about the cookie.
27: Hey Spencer, how are you, buddy?
28: I'm doing great. How are you?
27: So these are the cookies that everyone's talking about?
28: The sold out cookies that people should order from the fire victim that's trying to support my campaign of saving Los Angeles, making LA safe. Yeah, these cookies?
27: Are these the cookies that Jimmy Kimmel's sister-in-law tried to shut down? Is that?
28: These are those famous cookies. So
27: how do they taste? Can you taste one?
28: Oh, these are just the best cookies in the whole world. Oh my God.
27: Where can we buy these from? Was it
28: San Vicente Foods? And this baker, everything. She lost everything in the Palace's fire.
27: So she's a victim too.
28: And she's just trying to support her family. And that woman was trying to stop somebody from supporting their family.
27: What message do you have for Jimmy Kimmel and his family for trying to do all this kind of stuff?
28: You know, I hope they go support a fire victim that lost everything and maybe make amends and buy some of these cookies. You know, I think that would be a good apology. I always have time to support people that are, you know, trying to build back from nothing and that are being attacked by people that obviously don't understand that my message is common sense. So thank you to this baker who's fighting for L.A.
14: Yeah, good for you, Spencer Pratt. And I think people are finally deciding enough is enough. They don't like the way that they have to live now. And maybe, look, the same thing happening, by the way, in New York City with Zohran Mamdani. Eventually, it's going to get so bad, people are already leaving. The people that are multimillionaires many times over, they're already packing up and leaving. And soon a lot of other folks are going to be leaving as well because it just has to get that bad. We cannot help these people out. We cannot extend an olive branch. We can't extend a helping hand. No, if they choose communism, then we have to step back and we have to let them learn that lesson very quickly. It is what it is. I'm just telling you. 901-260-5926 is our telephone number. That's 901-260-5926. By the way, this segment of the program is brought to you by our friends at Newsmax, the Social Security update for you. 70 million Americans collecting Social Security benefits today, and a study finds 70% of Americans are not getting the full benefits they deserve. Now, Social Security expert Michael Allen says that you can actually boost your benefits by as much as $188,000 over a lifetime by using five key strategies. It's all in a free special report courtesy of Newsmax. 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And as we go to break, ladies and gentlemen, so excited to tell you about my new book coming out very soon. It's called The Golden Age, How Trump Saved America. And if you are a person of faith, you're going to want to read this book because there is a great spiritual message here. You know, we talk about the Golden Age and immediately people, their minds turn to, I don't know, riches and wealth and power and fame. But that's really not what the Golden Age is about. And as I write about this in the book, that the Golden Age really is about returning to the values of our founding fathers. And that's why I want you and I want your kids to read this book, The Golden Age, How Trump Saved America. You can get a copy right now at Amazon, Barnes & Noble, wherever you buy your books. You can order it online. All right, everybody, hang tight. Hour two of The Big Show coming up.
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11: News this hour from Town Hall. I'm Jason Walker. Texas Attorney General Ken Paxton, easily winning the GOP nomination for the Senate, is defeated four-term Senator John Cornyn. Paxton had been endorsed by President Trump. He will now face Democrat James Tallarico in November. A Republican remapping effort in South Carolina failing.
12: South Carolina's Senate has rejected President Donald Trump's push to redraw the state's congressional districts in hopes that Republicans could get an extra seat in the U.S. House on Capitol Hill. The South Carolina House passed the measure a week ago, but the state senators were more skeptical of the effort, worrying that the move could backfire and get an extra Democrat elected. Some state senators also worried that holding yet another primary in August using the new congressional maps would present logistical problems. I'm Lisa Dwyer.
11: Well, Secretary of State Marco Rubio says details are still being worked out to end the war in Iran.
13: Speaking from India, Rubio says the sides are working on an outline.
15: Suffice it to say that some progress has been made, significant progress, although not final progress has been made.
13: Regional officials say the deal would gradually reopen the Strait of Hormuz and see the U.S. blockade of Iranian ports end. Iran would give up its stockpile of highly enriched uranium. At Arlington National Cemetery, President Trump mentioned those who were killed fighting Iran.
18: We lost 13 wonderful souls, wonderful special people.
13: The president said there could be no 4th of July without America's armed forces, and there could be no Independence Day without Memorial Day. Ed Donahue, Washington.
11: In Washington state, authorities now confirming 10 people have been hurt at a chemical tank that exploded at a pulp and paper mill. Investigation is underway. More on these stories, townhall.com.
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11: Supreme Court will not intervene in a discrimination suit against the National Football League brought by former Miami coach Brian Flores.
31: Allowing the case to move toward trial. The justices Tuesday rebuffing an appeal from the league, which wanted to go to arbitration rather than open court in New York. Flores in 2022 suing the NFL and three teams, alleging racism regarding hiring practices when it comes to black coaches. Joining the lawsuit, fellow black coaches Steve Wilkes and Ray Horton. The NFL says while it respects the Supreme Court decision, it's prepared to defend itself as the case proceeds. Julie Walker, New York.
11: Crews are building a temporary octagon-shaped cage on the White House South Lawn for a UFC bout. The event meant to help mark the nation's 250th anniversary, and it will be falling on President Trump's 80th birthday. Breaking news and analysis, townhall.com. Blue Origin lunar lander may be launching this fall to help develop the NASA moon base. NASA Administrator Jared Isaacman.
0: Moonbase 1 will be the first privately funded lunar lander mission in history. The Blue Origin Mark 1 Endurance lander will deliver multiple payloads to the Shackleton Connecting Ridge, a strategic area of the lunar South Pole. In addition to flying two NASA science payloads, SCALPS, a lunar retroreflector array, the mission objective is to demonstrate critical capabilities that reduce risk for the human landing system missions.
11: NASA's Laura Glaze, head of our Artemis mission, says the manned lunar base will provide a tremendous foothold.
1: With Moonbase, Artemis astronauts will stay longer, explore farther, and conduct the kinds of science that advances exploration itself, understanding how humans operate off-world, how we build infrastructure, and how we prepare for Mars.
11: More on these stories, townhall.com.
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2: From the Fox 45 Weather Authority team, I'm meteorologist Justin Chambers. Temps dropping into the 60s overnight, mild conditions and a couple of showers here and there. Getting into Wednesday, we will be weather alert as we track the next weather maker. Showers and thunderstorms, especially on Wednesday afternoon into the evening time, could bring damage and wind gusts and some heavy rain as well. From the Fox 45 Weather Authority, I'm meteorologist Justin Chambers for Talk Radio 680 WCVM.
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0: This race, this runoff race in Texas is insane, everybody. Hello. Welcome to the Todd Stearns radio program. An honor to have you with us today. Our telephone number, for those of you that want to call in, 901-260-5926. That's 901-260-5926. So check out just the early voters, the number of early Republican voters who cast a ballot in the runoff. They've never seen numbers like this in at least a decade. There has been a 103% increase in voting from the Republican primary runoff back in 2020, 77% from 2022. And get this, a 230% increase from 2024. So far, mail-in and in-person votes in this runoff, 829,119 votes. Well, there are two very significant races, and we had Ken Paxton on the show last week. Very excited to welcome to the conversation on our Patriot Mobile Newsmaker line, Mays Middleton, who is running to be the next Attorney General going up against Chip Roy. Mays, good to have you with us. I understand you're in a car. What exactly is Election Day like for you as a candidate right now?
1: Hey, well, Todd, I appreciate you having me on today. So my wife has been helping me work polls today, and we're about to meet here in League City to go cast our ballot here in this runoff.
0: Fantastic. So this has to encourage you as a candidate to know that there are a lot of people that are very, very interested in this race.
1: But Texas is Trump country. President Trump is the greatest president we have ever had in our history. And it's funny when politicians like Chip Roy and Liz Cheney are surprised when their record of fighting President Trump catches up to them and haunts them. And that is exactly what has happened here in this race. I mean, Chip Roy is someone that spent a decade fighting the president. He said that President Trump needed to be impeached on the U.S. House floor. He sided with Liz Cheney, saying that she needed to be commended and not condemned. And later on, Liz Cheney even endorsed Chip Roy for a leadership role in Congress. And look, when you look up Trump derangement syndrome in the dictionary, there is a picture of Liz Cheney right next to it. And not only that, you know, in the 2024 election, that wasn't that long ago. Chip Roy worked for one of the largest anti-Trump groups in America, spent millions of dollars opposing the president. Thank God he was not successful, and President Trump won overwhelmingly in that election. But this is about proven conservative record, right? Who has defeated the left? And that is me. And I've got a simple rule for AG. If you are an enemy of Texas, you are an enemy of mine. The left is trying to destroy our state, and they know. So goes Texas, so goes America.
0: Mays, you're a state senator as well, and you're a hardworking businessman. I find it interesting that your message has really connected with voters. And of course, it's always about the money. And it looks like Chip Roy raising more than $8 million is according to the New York Times. He's certainly got a lot of money out there, but your message is the one that seems to be resonating with voters. Why do you think that is?
1: Well, because his record has caught up to him, first of all. But second of all, I'm the one that's got the record of defeating the left. It is why Attorney General Ken Paxton said he is voting for me in this Republican primary runoff. And actually, Ken went on to say he could not imagine Chip Roy in this position. And the reason why he said that is Chip did work for the Attorney General's office.

0: got prayer and the Ten Commandments back into our schools. I took on our foreign adversaries in Austin, stopped China from buying our land, tripled border security, designated cartels as terrorists, and now fighting one of our most growing threats, which is Sharia law and Islamification. And I changed the law to stop radical Muslim groups like CARE and Muslim Brotherhood from owning any property in Texas, because I'll be blunt, Sharia law is organized crime, period, and I will treat it as such.
1: I thought it was interesting. And by the way, folks, we've got Mays Middleton, who wants to be the next attorney general in the great state of Texas. It is election day, and a lot of you folks heading to the polls. I thought it was fascinating that President Trump, while he has not endorsed, his senior advisor has done that, and he is boots on the ground stumping for you on all over social media, calling Chip Roy one of the most anti-Trump congressmen in the country. And this is President Trump's advisor. And I'm curious to hear your thoughts, and that's got to be good to get the support of one of the president's closest advisors.
0: Yeah, look, Alex Brusewitz is the champion. I mean, he helped Trump get elected in 2016 and 2020 and 2024, and he came down to Texas to do a rally for me. And Alex said the reason why he came down was to set the record straight, where he said Chip Roy was lying and saying he was President Trump's top ally, which is exactly the opposite of the case. I mean, Chip Roy is someone that got on TV and called us MAGA effers that could kiss his you-know-what. That sounds a lot like 2016, Hillary Clinton, that called us a basket of deplorables. And you know what? I'm proud to be in that basket of deplorables. And Alex just said, look, the truth of the matter is you just can't trust Chip Roy. He's saying he's pro-Trump, but his record shows the exact opposite. And that's why he came down to campaign for me for Texas Attorney General.
1: You know, it's interesting. I think there are some parallels between your race and what's happening in the U.S. Senate race between Paxton and John Cornyn. What say you?
0: Exactly right. You know, President Trump picked wisely, did well, chose Ken Paxton as his choice in this race for U.S. Senate. And the bottom line is Texas is pro-Trump. Texas is Trump country. And we know President Trump is all in to put America first, to deport illegal immigrants, to stop our foreign enemies, to end this waste, fraud, and abuse, to go after those that are undermining our public safety, to end the woke ideology that has destroyed us, to defeat the Green New Scam. The list goes. Another reason why this is so important here is we don't have another Texas to move to. This is it. And I'm never retreating from Washington, D.C., because I'm never going to Washington, D.C. I have always known that the fight is right here in the great state of Texas.
1: I'm with you there. And it is so important. And one of the big problems, we've had so many grifters, people jumping onto the Trump bandwagon, when in the past, you know, they've had opportunities to support the president. But when things get tough, a lot of heat comes the president's way, they run for cover. And it's good to know that at least you're not one of those individuals.
0: No, I mean, look at the election in 2020. That was stolen. It was a stolen election. And what did my opponent do in 2021, right after it was stolen? He fought to certify a stolen election, and now he wants to run the Election Integrity Division? I don't think so. Me, on the other hand, I helped pass the strongest election integrity law in America, voter ID for absentee ballots, cleaning out our voter rolls as non-citizens, making it a crime for paid voter assistance, but also fighting to restore Attorney General Ken Paxton's ability to prosecute election-related crimes, because we all know George Soros DAs are not going to prosecute voter fraud. That's why you've got to have the AG's power to hold those accountable that are breaking our election laws, because one illegal vote cancels out your legal vote.
1: Well, we've got a lot of great listeners there in your home district at Patriot Talk 920 in Houston. Big signal. A lot of great listeners. I know a lot of them are out there voting today. Mays, we're going to leave it there. I know you're a busy guy, and we wish you nothing but the very best, and appreciate you joining the show today.
0: Hey, Todd, I appreciate you having me on today. Make sure to vote MAGA Mays for Texas Attorney General. Voting goes on till 7 o'clock. Go out and go vote. Make your voice heard to elect true MAGA conservative candidates in this race like me.
1: All right. Mays Middleton, everybody. MAGA Mays. It does have a good ring to it, right? He is a state senator there in Texas running to be the next

0: Attorney General. Now, we would like to hear from some of you folks in Texas. You just heard him make his case. And a lot of people, you know, Chip Roy, and we've had Chip Roy on the program a number of times. And the reality is he has a checkered past when it comes to his relationship with Donald Trump. No doubt about that. So we're going to be taking your calls on this, 901-260-5926. That's 901-260-5926. Well, I do want to go to the phones before we take a break here. In the last hour of the show, we talked about what's happening in the Senate right now. John Thune did not recess the Senate, which means President Trump once again cannot make any recess appointments. And there's also concern from Congressman Tim Burchett, Congressman Tim Burchett from East Tennessee, that the Senate is intentionally slow walking the president's agenda. And I want to say this. Republican senators have pledged their allegiance to John Thune, not Donald J. Trump. Do you understand that? Their allegiance is to Thune, not Trump. And that is why you have not heard a single Republican senator call for the majority leader to be removed from power. I mean, it really is that simple. All right, let's go to the phones here. 901-260-5923, Gainesville, Georgia. Man on the street, what is on your mind?
1: Well, hello, Todd. Thank you for taking my call. It's wonderful that you're doing so well after your visit to the hospital, so we're glad to hear you on the radio.
0: Thank you.
1: I agree with you so much. The senators are busy feathering their beds so that they can have a job long into the future. And if we had term limits, I think a lot of that would go away. But you're so right. They're all scared, and they're just looking for their future and not looking for what's best for the country.
0: I'm afraid you're right, man on the street. And the only way we can deal with that is to call them out, to confront them at these town hall meetings. You know, one of the big problems I have is a lot of these senators simply will not do town halls. You know, they get elected to the Senate and they believe that they're, I don't know, political royalty or something, but they won't do town halls. They won't do debates. And it's all this is just a bee in my bonnet, as they say, man on the street. If you are planning to run for office, you need to debate your opponents, and we need to hear from you, the candidate. I think that is the very least you can do.
1: Right. Unfortunately, we have two terrible senators, and they're all Democrats.
0: Well, it's ugly. It's ugly. Man on the street, good to hear you. And thank you for calling in. 901-260-5926. By the way, before we go to break, have you guys heard this crazy story? It's getting ugly there in Georgia in the Republican runoff race for the Senate. You've got Mike Collins and you've got Derek Dooley, who, by the way, has the backing of Governor Brian Kemp. And there was some nasty, nasty stuff going down on Twitter. By the way, Collins was leading Dooley 46-41%. And then this tweet came out, which is just really nasty. So the Collins campaign account tweeted out Matt Lauer's sloppy seconds talking about, well, it's just really inappropriate. I can't even really repeat what else was settled here. But anyway, it was really, really nasty. And Collins had to personally call to apologize to this individual who was on Derek Dooley's team. Curious to hear your thoughts on that, and if that's having any sort of an impact at all in your vote. Who are you folks liking there in Georgia in the Republican Senate runoff? 901-260-5926. This is the Todd Starnes Show.
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0: All right, welcome back, everybody. It's the Todd Stearns Radio Show. Dylan is on vacation, so I've got to drop some. What do they call it? What is it called? They call it Parker. Spill the tea. Spill the tea. So my cousin Amy, we're first cousins, and they're having a their 30th wedding anniversary. So she and Lance decided to go down to like Disney, do the Universal thing, and then the kids, and of course, all the kids are like in their 20s, decided they were going to go along. So Dylan is at like Universal for the next several days. So that's where Dylan is. But Parker, we were talking about meds and the fact that, shocking, I don't do the show while I'm doing meds, while I'm doing drugs. All prescribed by, you know, Germantown Pharmacy, of course, the finest pharmacy in America. I should have phrased that differently. But anyway, so I was explaining, Parker, that I was, the reason why I don't like to, you know, so basically what you hear me say is like, you know, just, what is it without, I'm not under the influence of drugs.
1: Authentic.
0: Thank you. It's authentic. Thank you. Authenticity. Only because of the heart thing, and people have been asking how I'm doing, and I'm telling you, this thing's eating my lunch. I'm going to be fine. It's just getting across the finish line here, and it's just crazy. So anyway, I was telling everybody about telling the staff that years ago when I was living in New York City, I just don't handle medicine very well. And there was this one medicine that causes you to sleepwalk. And I didn't know that until after I had taken the medicine one day. I lived by myself in my apartment in New York City, in Brooklyn. And I took the medicine. I went to bed. The next morning when I woke up, Parker, there was an entire like tray of Toll House cookies that had been baked and then put on the counter. And as near as we can tell, I sleepwalk into the kitchen, took the Toll House cookies out of the freezer, put them on a tray, put them in the oven, all while I was asleep.
1: I have a lot of questions.
0: I have never been freaked out before. And actually there have been a couple of times I've been freaked out, but nothing quite like this. And all I could think of was, geez-a-loo, what else was I doing?
1: I think the first thing that popped in my mind was, did you eat any cookies?
0: Yeah, of course. They were very good, by the way. Has that happened to anybody else? Maybe that's just a uniquely Todd Stearns story. But I was concerned and I was going through, I wanted to make sure that like I hadn't, ridden on the subway, gone down to the local watering hole, you know, wearing my bathrobe. I was getting a little nervous, to be perfectly honest with you.
1: That's one of those things you got to make sure your door is locked.
0: Yes. And you know, hide my keys, the whole nine yards. Anyway, they were good cookies, though. I'll tell you that much. So there you go. I flushed the drugs. 901-260-5926, our telephone number. That's 901-260-5926. This is the Todd Stearns Show.

0: With SRN News, I'm Jason Walker in Washington State. Authorities now confirming at least one person has been killed. Nine others are still unaccounted for after a chemical tank imploded at a pulp and paper mill. Nine workers have been pulled out. Some of them have been burned severely. Thousands of people who live near a damaged hazardous chemical tank in Southern California still can't go home, even as authorities say the risk of a catastrophic blast largely has passed. Some 16,000 of the roughly 50,000 evacuees are still waiting for the all clear. President Trump has undergone preventive medical and dental exams Tuesday at Walter Reed. White House describes the preventive medical and dental exams as normal, and he says he feels great. SRN News.
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10: Welcome back, everybody. This is the Todd Stearns Radio Show. Great to have you with us today, and always fun to welcome back my, really one of my favorite people on the radio and TV, Josh Jones, who is officially the chief political strategist for the Todd Stearns Show. Josh, good to see you, my friend. Hope things are going good. Well, let's try that again. Guys, let me know when we get Josh Jones back with us. So, all right, ladies and gentlemen, Josh Jones. Josh, hope you're doing well.
11: I'm good, Todd. How are you?
10: Josh, doing good. And look, let's get right to this. It is a very busy day politically. Of course, in Texas right now, you've got two major races, runoff races. One, the Senate race, which has been, I guess, sucking up all the oxygen, Kim Paxton and John Cornyn. And there is record voter turnout. What do you make of all of that?
11: Yeah, look, yeah, the president finally put his endorsement into this race. So I think it's, we all kind of know what the outcome is going to be here. We'll stay tuned to see how this goes. But yeah, high voter turnout so far in Texas. You have a couple other House runoffs that are happening today. So should have some good results coming out of Texas later this evening.
10: You know, we just had Mays Middleton on, who is running for attorney general, and he's going up against Chip Roy. And, you know, a lot of people think that Roy is like diehard MAGA, when Chip Roy has a really checkered past when it comes to Donald Trump. I know the president hasn't endorsed anybody, but the president's chief advisors are promoting Mays Middleton. How important is it to be on the side of the president in these Republican races?
11: I think it's super important, and I think you've seen that by how much weight and power the president's endorsement has. I mean, if you look at some of these states where the president puts his, you know, thumb on the scale, the Republican primary voters are with him. So, you know, whoever Trump backs or who's more in line with Trump typically wins these in the Republican Party, and that's just a testament to the fact that Donald Trump's been the leader of the party for the past 10 years, and some would argue that maybe his, you know, influence is leading off a little bit, but, you know, that's not the case what we're seeing in these primaries.
10: You know, again, I'm impressed with the turnout. They're saying it's the largest they've seen, at least on Republican, on the Republican side of the aisle in well over a decade. And that's also, certainly, it's been unusual because we've had other cases where, you know, Republicans have not been getting out and voting.
11: Yeah, you're right. I think this is a positive sign for Republicans heading into the midterms. Because look, you have a lot of naysayers who are saying, look, Republicans aren't coming out to vote in these primaries, meaning their voters aren't motivated. And in Texas, at least so far today, there's still plenty of day left to go. But at least so far, seeing really high voter turnout. There's enthusiasm on the Republican side of the aisle. And look, this is just, you know, one primary day. We have plenty more between now and November, for people to make their voices heard and come out and show this enthusiasm as we head into the midterms.
10: So coming up, we've got Speaker Mike Johnson, who is going to be with us for a pretty long segment. And the speaker's out there saying that affordability and kitchen table issues are going to be the deciding factor in the midterms. You're working with a lot of candidates out there, and I'm wondering, do you agree with his assessment, or is there something else that's going to be motivating voters?
11: Look, I think Speaker Johnson's right. Affordability is the issue of the 2026 midterms, at least as of right now. Look, we have a political eternity between now and November, so that could change. But as of right now, based on, you know, the situation on the ground, it is affordability and cost of living. And I think Republicans have a good answer and message to this issue. Is look, the one big beautiful bill that, you know, reinstated the family tax cuts, no tax on tips, no tax on overtime, no tax on Social Security. Look, Republicans are working to address affordability and cost of living. So as long as they can go out there and message that, we have a good, you know, we're on good standing heading into November.
10: Josh, interesting story. AOC, we played this audio earlier, and guys, if we can re-rack that audio, AOC is really upset about redistricting, and Josh, she's calling on New York City residents to pull up on people in the southern states. Let's take a listen to this.
12: It is time time for the North to pull up to the South. It is time for New York to pull up to Alabama. It is time for all of us to come to Georgia, to Louisiana, to Tennessee, to Mississippi, and let them know exactly what they have uncorked with this injustice.
13: Okay, there we go, there we go.
12: They can draw us out of power.
13: Stop, there we go. Now, Josh, I'm going to spill some tea on you because you're a cosmopolitan kind of guy. I mean, you're like big city. You got it all together. But you're also from a small town near the Northeast Tennessee state line. And I'm just curious, as a Southerner, what do you say to AOC here?
11: I mean, I don't know what she's thinking or what she's on about. Cause I, look, this is the kind of thing that is typical of AOC, but a lot of Democrats right now is if you listen to that speech, what is her action plan? What's she actually going to do there? Like these aren't solutions. She's just using inflammatory rhetoric for the sake of getting clicks on the internet. So look, I don't put much credence into what she says, and I don't think most people do either. Simply put, I don't think it's a good idea.
13: Well, of course not, because Southerners, we got our pickup trucks, we got the cast iron skillets, we got shotguns, and what are they, battery-powered cars? I mean, there's no place for them to even plug in if they were to invade the southern states.
11: You're not wrong.
13: Terrible. Oh, my God. So I'm a kind-hearted person, and I'm just telling AOC this is a very, very bad idea. So she needs to really rethink the strategy here.
11: Totally agree.
13: All right, Josh Jones on our Patriot Mobile Newsmaker line. I just can't. It's, oh, my God. Meanwhile, in New York and in Los Angeles, rather, your favorite candidate, Spencer Pratt, back in the news. So it turns out Jimmy Kimmel's got a sister-in-law who is just as terrible as he is. And she got upset because there's a lady by the name of Daniela Romano. And her bakery and her home burned down during the Palisades fires. And so she's a big Spencer Pratt supporter. And now it's our understanding she's selling Spencer Pratt cookies at a locally owned grocery store. And now Jimmy Kimmel's sister-in-law is trying to get a boycott going against the store. What do you make of that?
11: I mean, it just further shows the delusion on the left, particularly of those in the entertainment industry or in Hollywood specifically. I mean, look, Spencer Pratt is not running as a Republican. He's not running as a Democrat. He's not running as some kind of extremist on any issue. He's a common sense guy who's saying, wait a second, my house literally burned down because of city management incompetence. And it's just speaking to those issues and saying, you know what, I'm going to fix it myself. And yet this is somehow like super offensive or super inflammatory. And, you know, just offends everybody on the left. It just doesn't make any sense. And like speaking to the cookies in the bakery, the fact that this person's like selling these cookies, mind you, they're having record sales, so good for them. Good marketing, good business practice by them. But I think it also speaks to the fact that, look, people don't care what Hollywood thinks.
13: No, they don't. And, you know, I did not watch The Hills? Was that the reality show the guy started? That was not my jam at all. But a lot of people did, and a lot of people are huge fans in that age number. I guess the guy's in his early 40s or something. So they're all, I'm going to be very surprised to see the election returns here. I think Spencer Pratt might just be able to pull something out here.
11: Yeah, I think so. And if you look at their campaign, they're doing a good job. Now, look, LA is obviously a very Democratic city. So we'll see, you know, how many of those voters are really are willing to abandon their party and, you know, vote for common sense here. So look, it's an interesting one to watch because usually the LA mayor race isn't something that's getting national attention or getting talked about all that much. So it's definitely an interesting one this cycle that, you know, we weren't necessarily expecting this, you know, come onto the radar.
13: All right. Well, Josh, we're going to leave it there. You have a good Memorial Day weekend. I hear you were up in the Big Apple.
11: Yeah, it was good. Weather was not great. But, you know, beyond that, it was fun.
13: All right, good stuff. All right, well, Josh, we're going to check back in with you again. Josh Jones, everybody, our chief political strategist here on the Todd Stearns Radio Show. Josh, good to see you.
11: Thanks, Todd.
13: All right, we're going to take a quick break, opening up the phone lines here, 901-260-5926. That's 901-260-5926. 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
10: All right, coming up in the next hour, we're going to be speaking with House Speaker Mike Johnson, an exclusive interview here on the Todd Stearns Radio Show. So I hope you stick around and tune in for that. Also, Sherelle Shaw, who is a Gold Star wife, she's going to be joining us in the next hour as well. Let's go to the phones, 901-260-5926. David in San Francisco wants to weigh in on the Texas primaries. Hi, David. What's on your mind?
26: Well, hi, Todd. I disagree with you about AOC. I see that she's coming to the aid of the poor peasants of Texas. There are three different things that I can think of right off the bat that have made the people of Texas, both the conservatives and the liberals, total peasants. The first one is they cannot get a water break now. Thanks to Governor Abbott and Paxton, companies don't have to give you a water break. Next layer, let's say the upper class, people that have shares in Texas stocks.
13: All right, well, hold on. I want to unravel these one by one. So you're saying that if somebody's thirsty, say you're working at a construction site and you need a cup of water, you're telling me that it's against the law to go and get a cup of water?
26: It's the state legislature in Texas, 3 years ago, said that a company is not obligated to give you a water break. And when the city of Houston tried to say to override that and say, well, in the city of Houston, one of the third or fourth largest city in America, that the state of Texas overrode the city of Houston's override. So yeah, you're on the ball when you notice that it basically is against the law to get a water break, and that was at the end of two solid months of 107 degrees. That's when they came up with that creepy law.
13: David, again, this is not making much sense, and I do know that it's been a controversy there, but a judge stepped in and blocked some key parts of the law. Can you provide me any information, any data that shows that people, number one, were denied water, and number two, that they suffered as a result of that?
26: You mean you can't get a drink of water and you suffered?
13: No, seriously. I mean, is there evidence that people are being told in Texas, no, you cannot get a sip of water? I find that very hard to believe.
26: I can fax it over to you, but I don't have details at the moment.
13: You're old school, David. I don't even think we have a fax here. Do we have a fax?
26: Are there court cases? Is that what you're asking me?
13: Yes. Has somebody been denied a water break in Texas?
26: Yeah. I don't have details of case numbers and individuals.
13: So, but what does this have to do with the primary? You called in to talk about the primaries. So what does this have to do with the primaries?
26: Well, you were razzing AOC for trying to come to the aid of Texas.
13: No, she wants to declare war on the southern states. She says she's going to pull up on us. Now, here in the South, when you pull up on somebody, that means you've got a weapon and you're about to do something.
26: Well, I doubt it. I think she's coming to the aid of Texas because they're being treated as servants, not as citizens, as subjects, not as citizens. And like I was saying, the second one is more for the upper class of Texas. Shareholders in Texas now cannot sue the upper layers of the corporations for corruption. They can't do, class action cases to stop corruption in the corporate suites. And then the third layer is now Texas wants to put fracking water into all of agriculture. Now, say you're up in Tennessee, right? You got all those famous racehorses up in Kentucky, and they want to buy some alfalfa from Texas. Well, is that alfalfa grown with fracking water? Are you going to get dog food from Texas that has fracking water in it? Are you going to get any vegetables out of Texas that has fracking water? No, the Republicans in Texas are organized crime. And AOC is dead right when she says she has to come to the aid of Texas.
13: David, I'm going to help you out. I'm going to do you a favor. And because I love it when liberals call in and voice their opinions. You just got to be up front with my call screeners about what you want to talk about. Because you said that you wanted to talk about the Texas primaries. And you've been on the air with me for a couple of minutes now, and you haven't talked about the Texas primaries. So next time, David, you just got to be honest with our call screener when you call into the program. Happy to have these conversations with you. By the way, David, just to set the record straight, again, when it comes to this water situation, the law itself did not ban water breaks. It simply removed local mandates requiring those breaks. And again, the government has no business getting involved in your business. That's the point of it.
10: I have yet to see any stories about people who have been denied a water break in the state of Texas. David, gotta run. Thanks for the call, though. Folks, we're always happy to entertain your questions, but again, you've got to make sure you keep it on topic. And if it's an off-topic issue, just save it to Friday for Open Line Friday. 901-260-5926 is our telephone number. That's 901-260-5926. Coming up, just right after the top of the hour news, our interview, exclusive interview with Speaker Mike Johnson. We're going to cover a lot of ground, including UFOs. Now, there's a movie coming out, a Spielberg movie coming out called Disclosure Day. And a lot of people are wondering if Disclosure Day is really more about, it's more than just a movie, that there is something else going on. And we have heard Fox News Channel announce that they have recovered, what, 4 alien species from the spacecraft. You have heard from lawmakers who said they have seen bodies of space aliens. And I'm curious, as we head into the next hour, whether or not you believe in space aliens, if you think there is life somewhere else. But more importantly, what does it matter to you? Does it make a difference in your life? You know, there are the folks over at News Nation, they've been touting these folks that are saying that it's going to cause, it will cause a crisis of faith in people when they realize that we are not alone in the universe. So I'm just kind of curious how you feel about that. And if you think it's a big deal, we had Dr. Robert Jeffress on the program, was it a couple of weeks ago? And I asked him about that. And Dr. Jeffress says, you know, of course, obviously nobody knows for sure, at least they're not saying it. But Dr. Jeffress made a good point. He said that God made the heavens plural and the earth. So the question at that point is, if God made the heavens, is it possible that there could be other life out there? Yeah, I guess so. But I don't think that disproves that there is a God. I don't think that it disproves that God created all of us. Even if, you know, some of us are like large Nordic creatures or, you know, insect people or the insect people and the spider people creep me out, but anyway, just curious to hear your thoughts on that. Well, we're going to ask the speaker about it as well. 901-260-5926 is our telephone number. That's 901-260-5926. By the way, now's a good opportunity for you to head over to the website, download our free podcast and our newsletter. 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So if you miss something, maybe you got to, I don't know, you're the drive-thru at the Whataburger or something, and you know, you miss an interview, you want to go back and listen to it. All right. So, and we do that free of charge. Well, not the Whataburger, but the podcast. All right. Hang tight, everybody. We'll be right back.
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7: News this hour from Town Hall. I'm Jason Walker. Texas Attorney General Ken Paxton easily winning the GOP nomination for the Senate Tuesday, defeating veteran Senator John Cornyn. Paxton was endorsed by President Trump and now prepares to take on Democrat James Tallarico in November. Moscow stepping up its threats to Ukraine, warning of consistent strikes on Kyiv targeting its military-industrial complex. It's also warning foreign citizens and diplomats to leave the city as soon as possible. Ukraine's ambassador to the UN, Andriy Melnyk, says Russia has reached a new low.
8: On the night of May 23 to May 24, Russian armed forces launched one of the largest combined attacks against Ukraine, employing hundreds of aerial weapons, including ballistic and cruise missiles, as well as unmanned aerial vehicles. For the city of Kyiv, this was one of the most devastating attacks recorded to date.
7: President Trump telling Americans about the outcome of his latest physical exam.
9: The report on the president's health coming from Donald Trump himself. He takes to his social media page on Truth Social, writing, "Just finished my six-month physical at Walter Reed Military Medical Center. Everything checked out perfectly," in capital letters. "Thank you to the great doctors and staff," exclamation point. Heading back to the White House.
7: That is correspondent Laura Winter reporting. Supreme Court refusing to intervene in a discrimination lawsuit that had been filed by former Miami Dolphins head coach Brian Flores against the NFL, allowing the case to proceed straight to trial. More on these stories, townhall.com.
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7: A train traveling at a high rate of speed hit a minibus as it crossed a railway in Belgium early Tuesday, killing four people, including two children, and injuring at least five other kids. A security camera there showed the minibus drove around the crossing barrier, train traveling at 80 miles per hour, and was unable to stop.
27: That vehicle right behind me is getting loaded onto a tow truck. Its entire front is pancaked. All of the front is really just sheared off. Nobody on the train was injured, and the train suffered very little damage. We're following this very closely as the news spreads across Europe, eliciting notes of condolences from all across the region.
7: That is correspondent Sam McNeil reporting. In the meantime, authorities are trying to determine just why the driver of that vehicle decided to go around crossing. Breaking news and analysis, townhall.com. Drivers in Massachusetts for ride-hailing apps like Lyft and Uber have become the first in the nation to certify a union. Here's Bob Agnew.
11: The move is a milestone in a growing effort to organize gig economy workers. Drivers say rising gas, insurance, and maintenance costs, along with sudden app deactivations, have left many struggling financially. Drivers are also worried about the expansion of self-driving vehicles. Similar organizing efforts are underway in other states, including California and Illinois. Bob Agnew reporting.
7: British Petroleum ousting its chairman over what it calls serious concerns related to important governance standards, oversight, and conduct. The departure was abrupt and unexpected, with Albert Manifold having been appointed to that position just last year, BP naming board member Ian Taylor in as interim chair. More on these stories, townhall.com.
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14: From the Fox 45 Weather Authority team, I'm meteorologist Justin Chambers. Temps dropping into the 60s overnight, mild conditions and a couple of showers here and there. Getting into Wednesday, we will be weather alert as we track the next weather maker. Showers and thunderstorms, especially on Wednesday afternoon into the evening time, could bring damage and wind gusts and some heavy rain as well. From the Fox 45 Weather Authority, I'm meteorologist Justin Chambers for Talk Radio 680 WCVM.
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0: right. Hello, everybody. Welcome to the Todd Starnes Radio Show, and you are in for a treat. We have some very special guests coming up this hour of the show. Sherelle Shaw is a Gold Star wife, and she's making national headlines because of something that happened yesterday at Arlington National Cemetery. We're going to be talking to her in just a few moments. But right now, we're just very excited to welcome to the show Speaker Mike Johnson.
1: Let's go right away to the Patriot Mobile Newsmaker line. One of the busiest guys on Capitol Hill right now, Speaker Mike Johnson. And Mr. Speaker, you've been all over the place, and it was great to see you at the Indy 500 over the weekend. And I know I think one of your posts just went viral about the patriotism that was on display there at the race.
2: It was really something to behold. You know, it's the largest sporting event in the world, I think, on single day attendance. It was nearly 400,000 people on site. And one of the stats, Todd, is that I think it's one in every 986 Americans was present at the race. I mean, it was a big deal. But what was so moving, I think the post you're talking about is, you know, obviously it's on Memorial Day weekend each year. And there's a moment of silence. They play taps for our fallen heroes. And you could have heard a pin drop. I mean, really, almost 400,000 people, not a sound as the bugle played. Very moving tribute. I mean, just full of Americans who understand that freedom isn't free, and very moving to be a part of that.
1: I think it's exciting to see this. I don't know, maybe it's a resurgence of patriotism, or I don't know, maybe it's been there all along. I don't know, but it just seems like people are more patriotic these days. What do you make of that?
2: Well, look, I think it's tied into what's happening with our country. I mean, we have, you know, an occupant in the White House, in the Oval Office again, who believes in America, putting America first, and, you know, making that a priority. We're showing strength on the world stage again. I mean, we have an economy that is ready to take off like a rocket as soon as we settle out this, you know, the conflict in Iran. And on every facet, we're bringing America back. And so it's promises made, promises kept by the president, by the political party in charge, ours. You know, we have unified government, the White House, the Senate, and the House. And that's our ethos, you know. We're about America. And I think people wanted to move beyond the previous 4 years with all of the woke nonsense and the DEI and the anti-American sentiments. It's good to be back. It's good to be patriotic. And it couldn't happen at a better time, Todd, for the 250th anniversary of the greatest nation in the history of the world.
1: Well, I'm with you there 1,000%. And it's so exciting to see, you know, what Monica Crowley and her team are doing. It's just really, it's really phenomenal. And I know a lot of folks around the country are excited. At the same time, though, Mr. Speaker, they're also a little concerned. And they have seen gas prices surge right back up, not to where they were during the Biden years, but getting pretty close. Grocery prices are going back up, and people are really beginning to struggle and express concern. And I know that in a recent interview you did with another network, you said that this election is going to be decided on kitchen table issues.
2: Well, it is. You know, every election really is at a certain extent. And that's certainly true now. The cost of living is a big issue. Affordability is the, you know, the buzzword right now the Democrats are using. But Republicans were talking about the cost of living well before it got their attention. And not just talking about it, doing things about it. You know, our legislation, our marquee achievement of this Congress so far, the big, beautiful bill, the Working Families Tax Cut, and all the legislation that has preceded that and followed it has been geared towards making government smaller, more efficient, more effective, and putting more money in the pockets of hardworking Americans. That's what the legislation has yielded. You know, people just got their highest tax refunds, and many people in their whole lives because of our policies we put into the tax cuts legislation. And wages are going up. The stock market is doing well. The jobs numbers are fantastic right now. All the economic indicators are going well, except for this issue with the Strait of Hormuz and the lingering conflict in Iran. We're very optimistic about the president's moving towards a resolution of that. We need to do it because gas prices will come back down to earth and we'll get all of this right again. You know, gas grocery prices are elevated a little bit because when

0: before, when even on the eve before the election, when we won it all and won all the swing states and had the largest popular vote ever, the mainstream media was trying to convince people that Republicans would lose the majority in the House. We didn't. We gained seats, and we'll do it again. Now, in the midterm election, the one that comes up this fall, we really do have to defy history, because it's only twice in the last 90 years that a sitting president has picked up seats for his party in that first two-year cycle. But we are the group that defies conventional wisdom and makes history every day. And we're going to do it again. And it boils down to a number of reasons, Todd, and I won't bore you with all the details. I have a 90-minute slideshow I can walk you through when you have time. But listen, it boils down to a couple of things. First, it's promises made, promises kept, as we were referring to. We made effectively kind of a contract with America in 2024, and we've been fulfilling that and getting America back and bringing America back. We've got better candidates than Democrats do. We have a fundraising advantage for the first time in over a decade, and we have a great political environment. We have a president who's out running like he's on the ballot, you know, doing rallies and events and making sure people understand the necessity of this midterm. So a lot of factors in our favor. And meanwhile, the Democrats are in total disarray. They're on the verge of an open civil war in their party. The insurgent left Marxists are taking that party over, and they're moving them further and further left, which is away from the American people. So you put all that together, I think we've got a great recipe for success in November. We're charging ahead and believing we're going to keep and grow the House majority.
1: Yeah, I think it's interesting when you look at who the Democrats are putting forward as candidates. For example, Tennessee's 9th congressional district, Steve Cohen, who is not going to run, the guy that is on the Democrat side is really almost a radicalized version of a Jasmine Crockett or AOC. And it's I don't think they've learned their lesson yet, Mr. Speaker. They seem to be really doubling down and hardening their positions on these radically progressive ideas that the American people just aren't buying.
0: That's exactly right. You summarized it very well. And what I say on the campaign trail is I'm making people understand what we're seeing around the country is the rise of what I call mini Mandanis, you know, like these actual Marxists running for office on the Democrat side. Now, the dangerous thing for the country is that that is where the energy and the excitement and the grassroots is on the far left. And so these insurgent candidates are running in primaries, and they're challenging, what's left of the old school Democrats, you know, the people who try to be centrist or moderate. They can't exist in the modern Democrat Party anymore. This is not our father's Democrat Party. So these crazy leftists, I mean, really, it's a dangerous thing, and they are rising through the primaries. They're making the establishment Democrats spend tons of money. They're going to make it to the general election. So I really like our matchups there, Todd. You know, we're going to have common sense governing, constitutional conservatives in our general election, as our candidates, and they're going to have Marxist, you know, openly avowed far, far leftists. That's not what the American people want. And they've already sent that message to the Democrats, to your point. They can't seem to understand that. So I like our chances going forward, but it certainly is a dangerous trend for the country going forward.
1: I do wonder, though, if what's happening in the Senate right now, which is just, it's gone from just weird and bizarre to disturbing. I know Senator Ted Cruz called out Senator Tillis, Cornyn, Rand Paul, and Cassidy from Louisiana as almost being obstructionist now. It's almost as if there is an intentional effort to sabotage the president's agenda. What are you hearing in your conversations with the majority leader?
0: Well, Leader Thune's got a real challenge on his hands, and of course he's only got 53 Republicans, and so to move any partisan priority that we have, any part of our agenda, because Democrats don't want to help at all, he's got to pull off effectively now a magic trick. I mean, you've got to have 60 votes in the Senate, of course, to move substantive legislation. And there's almost zero chance you're going to get Chuck Schumer and Democrats to come along. They simply don't want President Trump to have a win on anything. And so it's a real problem. I mean, the Democrats are obviously clearly obstructionist. And so what we're trying to do is move packages, for example, through reconciliation, which, as you know, is the one exception of the necessity of 60 votes in the Senate. But in order to move a reconciliation bill, you have to have at least 51 votes in the Senate. And when you only have 53 Republicans, you can't have anybody upset. You know, you really almost need unanimity. So I've got the same challenge in the House, but, the Senate is dicey right now because, you know, the president's taken a position in a couple of those Senate races and there's some hurt feelings, et cetera, but they've got to work through it. And we hope they will for the best interest of the country. I think everybody's got to put their,

0: know, their personal interests aside and do what's right for America. And I'm very hopeful. I'm an optimist, Todd. I believe they will at the end of the day. But there's a lot of work ahead of us.
1: I'm wondering if you've had a chance to have any conversations with the president. You mentioned being an optimist. The president certainly feels like we're going to be able to reach some sort of a deal with Iran. Originally, though, they said we're going to be in and out 4 to 5 weeks, and clearly we're well beyond that now. And a lot of folks are concerned that if the war does drag on into the summer months, into the fall, it could have an impact in the midterms. What are you hearing from the White House?
0: Well, I talk with the president about it almost every day, and he certainly understands that. He wants it to be resolved quickly, but it must be done in the right way. We have to finish the job, so to speak, as everyone says. And that means we've got to ensure, of course, his number one condition is that Iran can never have a nuclear weapon. Every common sense thinking, any American who looks at the facts, any person around the world who loves freedom, who understands the stakes here, should make that same demand. You can't have the largest sponsor of state terror, of terrorists and terrorist organizations, with a nuclear weapon. It would be a disaster for the whole world. So that condition, I think, is obvious. The president's going to make sure it's abided by. And then we've also got to deal with the nuclear dust, as we call it, the remnants of their enriched uranium and other things that may still be in the country. I think those are going to be all part of the negotiation that continues over 60 days. In the meanwhile, we can get the Strait of Hormuz reopened for commerce, because that's important for everybody around the world. And I'll say that he's involving all the Middle Eastern countries there in this discussion and as part of this arrangement, this agreement. That's very important, because they have a direct interest in it as well, as do all of our NATO allies and, frankly, every country around the world. So our fingers are crossed. We're praying for a resolution there, and one that ensures the safety and the prosperity of Americans and everybody else, for that matter.
1: Mr. Speaker, we appreciate your time, and I've got one more quick question to ask you, only because a number of your caucus members have been on my radio show talking about aliens. Tim Burchett, chief among them. People are getting just a little, I wouldn't say uneasy now, but it's like, what in the world is going on there? And do you have information that you might be able to share with us about what could be revealed in the coming days?
0: Yes, look, you're not going to see anything new. Okay, we've all known, and it's been widely discussed, that there are phenomena of flying objects that can't easily be explained. I don't think it's extraterrestrials, okay? I don't think they're aliens. I don't buy any of that. And as you may know, Todd, I have the highest level of classification that exists, okay? I've never seen anything to the contrary. We have adversaries like China and other nations who have advanced technologies as we do. We have things they don't have, and vice versa. I think ultimately all these anomalies can be explained that way. Look, I'm a Bible-believing Christian. I believe the Bible is the Word of God, and it's inerrant. I don't see any place in there for illegal aliens. I mean, yeah, certainly illegal aliens. I mean, aliens from other planets, etc. So I think this is a lot of hype. I really do.
1: Well, technically, they would be illegal aliens.
0: True. Fair enough.
1: From another galaxy, but oh my word. All right. Well, that's good news. So I think people can rest easy for a little while, knowing that not to knock on the door. So, well, Mr. Speaker, we always appreciate your time, and thank you for the great work you guys are doing there on Capitol Hill.
0: You got it, my friend. Good talk with you.
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0: By the way, if you want to go back and listen to any of the interview we did with Speaker Mike Johnson, you can download our podcast free of charge, and you'll be able to listen to it there. Let's go to the phone lines. 901-260-5926 is our telephone number. Let's go to Josh in North Carolina, listening to us on WSJS. Josh, what's on your mind today?
1: Yeah, the first thing I'd like to say, Dan Patrick's on my affiliate right now, and I'm really upset that they upset that your station was cut off. I would like to try and find a way to fix that.
0: I have no idea what you're talking about. So what's going on?
1: Well, everything has changed on my affiliate, and you get cut off before your show is done, and I would like to find a way to fix that. I don't like that because I like listening to you. I have listened to you for probably 2 years and actually became a listener about a year ago, and about 6 months ago when my son was going overseas. I've called in from time to time. You may remember I bragged on my son, a Marine. He has talked with several of his friends, and there's probably 40 or 5 guys that try to find you online, listen to you anywhere they can, because you don't only talk about politics, you don't only talk about family, you talk about Christianity, which most people don't care about. And they actually care. And I spoke with him recently, and the majority of the people that he's affiliated with, the Marine Corps, the Navy, everybody's disgusted with everything that's going on in the country. That's not what they're fighting for.
0: Yeah, Josh, yeah, I hear you. And look, I think we've got a bad connection here, but let me offer this as advice here. You know, if you've got an issue with the local radio station, I just give them a call and let them know how you feel. They're good folks. And, but anyway, we certainly appreciate, you know, them being great affiliates. My apologies, ladies and gentlemen, for that. 901-260-5926 is our telephone number. That's 901-260-5926. Coming up, we're going to be speaking with Sherelle Shaw. She is the gold star wife who has been making headlines over the past, 48 hours. She put out a request on social media, and the way the American people responded is just really, truly remarkable. And so we're going to be talking to her in a Todd Stern Show exclusive conversation coming up in just a few moments. Also, just a reminder, during the break, head over and pre-order a copy of my brand new book. It's called The Golden Age: How Trump Saved America. It'll be in stores later this summer, but I want you to pre-order a copy right now, and you can do that at your favorite bookstore. Hang tight, everybody. We'll be right back.

0: With SRN News, I'm Jason Walker. Officials have now lifted evacuation orders for the final 16,000 residents near a damaged chemical tank in California. Earlier, they had said the risk of a catastrophic explosion had largely passed. In Washington State, authorities there confirming at least one person has been killed, nine others still unaccounted for, after a chemical tank imploded at a pulp and paper mill. PayPal, the pioneer of online payments, facing a number of challenges now. The company is struggling to maintain its dominance amid fierce competition from Apple, Shopify, and other services. PayPal's stock has plummeted 40% in the last year. And drivers in Massachusetts for Uber and Lyft have now been certified for unions. This is SRN News.
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15: Well, it's beautiful out there, sunny and 75, almost a little chilly in the shade. Now, let's get a read on the inside of your car. It is hot. You've only been parked a short time, and it's already 99 degrees in there. Let's not leave children in the back seat while running errands. 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

0: All right, welcome back, everybody. It is the Todd Stearns Radio Show. Trust you're having a great start to your week. It's going to be one of those weird weeks where, you know, you miss Monday, but it's Tuesday, in case many of you are just now getting out and about. It is Tuesday. There was a really fascinating story that unfolded on social media over the past couple of days. And it's really a heartwarming story. I think it's an incredibly touching story. And I didn't realize that the person who was central to the story, we actually followed each other on social media. And we're just so honored that she took some time to join us this afternoon from Arkansas, Sherelle Shaw. Ms. Shaw, good to have you with us today.
1: It's wonderful to be here. Thank you so much.
0: So what a wonderful story. And I want you to set the scene for us here because your husband is one of our great American patriots, and he was killed in action in 2007 fighting in Iraq. And I want you to tell us a little bit, give us a little bit of the background, and then we'll talk about what happened on Memorial Day.
1: All right. Well, Alan has always been a patriot. He joined the Marine Corps as a very young man, did four years with them, with two overseas tours. And he ended up getting out right after 9/11. When he got out and came home, that's when we met and fell in love. So by the time I met him, he was already a hero. And we ultimately ended up getting married in 2003. And around the same time, we were sitting at home. He was watching a news segment about 1st Battalion, 5th Marines, and their tour over in Iraq, and how everybody had come home from that tour. And it hit him immediately that he was supposed to be there with them, with his men. So he tried to go back in the Marine Corps, and like the Marine Corps does, they told him that he wasn't issued that wife and children when he had gotten out. So they were sorry, but he'd have to find another way to serve. And he immediately did that, joined the Army that same day. 6 weeks later, he was on his first tour in Iraq as an infantry soldier. Yeah, he was a patriot through and through, found a way to serve.
0: So
1: amazing man.
0: So when he passed away, he was buried at Arlington National Cemetery. Was that something that you guys did, a regular journey that you made to Arlington?
1: Yes, sir. Before he went on his last tour to Iraq, he told me explicitly if something ever happened to him in combat, he wanted to be at Arlington with his brothers. So that decision was an easy one for me to make. And since then, we've been able to go many years. Some we haven't, but many years over the past 19, we've been able to spend up there with him. Unfortunately, this year, it wasn't something we could make happen.
0: So
1: I decided to reach out on social media to see if maybe somebody could be there in our place. And boy, did people show up.
0: I mean, it was really amazing. And it was a very simple request. And I want you to tell our listeners what you would ask folks to do if they would not mind. What did you want them to do if they came across your husband's gravesite?
1: I asked that somebody would just take a quick picture for me. You know, the old guard always makes sure that the flags are placed in front of their stones. And I just wanted a picture from this year to have. And I thought maybe, you know, people in the area, anybody who was there in D.C. for the weekend might be able to stop by and just snap a quick picture and send it to us. And that happened. That happened tenfold.
0: Were you surprised? And we'll talk about some of the people that sent photographs, but were you surprised at the numbers of people that, that responded.
1: Absolutely. Absolutely. Honestly, when I made the post, the military and veteran adjacent communities are pretty close knit. So I figured there would be one or two people in DC for the events around Memorial Day that they could stop by. But when so many started flooding in, it was absolutely overwhelming.
0: I was following all of this in real time on social media. And then I noticed, first Tulsi Gabbard, not only, visited your husband's gravesite, but also, left you some wonderful words there on X. That must have been a special moment.
1: It absolutely was. Tulsi, being someone who served herself, she understands the sacrifice in ways that only somebody who's worn the uniform can truly understand. So her being there, her taking the time out of her Memorial Day to be there to honor Alan it's something that I will never, ever forget. Tulsi's an amazing woman, an amazing soldier, and an amazing leader.
0: And it wasn't just Tulsi Gabbard, but War Secretary Pete Hegseth and his wife and many of their children. They also came to your husband's gravesite to pay their respects.
1: Absolutely. And the same can be said for Pete. He truly understands what that sacrifice means in ways that not everyone does. So, yeah, him showing up and honoring Alan, I don't know that I'll ever find the right word to truly explain how much that means to me.
0: When you look at, you know, look back over these many years and your children, you know, as well, you know, when they see this, I'm curious what their reaction to all of this has been.
1: They have been crying. all three of them through every video, you know, so some of the best ones came from just, you know, ordinary Americans who stopped to say a prayer for Alan and for our family. And those were wonderful. They've been watching all of this and constantly calling to say, hey, Mom, have you seen this one? This one is awesome. So it's been a very healing experience for them as well.
0: You know, a lot of times we hear that social media, that brings out the worst in people. Then you see stories like this, and I think it really did bring out the best in so many people that just wanted to, you know, to be there and to say thank you.
1: Absolutely. And that's what touched me so much as well. Sometimes being on social media often and being a Gold Star family member, we get a lot of pushback from people who aren't necessarily supportive of, you know, certain missions, certain things that the military is asked to do. So to see people across political lines, across the spectrum, come together for one day to leave the politics of it all behind and just remember one of our fallen. It's something we don't see often enough on social media. But I'm hoping maybe the fact that this happened, it'll be a start to something maybe better.
0: Yeah.
1: For our service members.
0: Mrs. Shaw, I'm just curious, and you mentioned you speak to a lot of other folks, you know, within the military family and the community. When you see what the transformation within the past really 2 years of the Trump administration and the focus on the military and the attention to to veterans. And I'm wondering, what are people saying? How do you feel about the direction that the country is heading in right now?
1: Feel blessed. I think we are blessed. This administration has done more, even in the first Trump administration, we saw changes in the way our Gold Star families were received and understood. This one has taken it to a whole nother level. In my circles, we see this administration reaching out in ways that have never happened before. It's another one that it's hard to put into words. I mean, every American sees the change, like you just mentioned, but to see it from the inside is something else.
0: Well, Mrs. Shaw, I hope you know that, first of all, thank you for following me on X, and I greatly appreciate that. I hope you know this radio audience is pro-military all the way, and there are going to be thousands and thousands of people across the nation praying for you and your family. And we just, you know, again, these are words, but God bless you and thank you. We just appreciate the sacrifice that your family made so that all of us can be free.
1: Thank you. We're very proud of Alan and what he gave for this amazing country.
0: Well said. All right. Well, Mrs. Shaw, God bless you again. And we thank you for joining us this afternoon here on the program. And what an amazing story. And God bless all of you who reached out to the Shaw family, who stopped by that gravesite and who stopped and paused a moment to help a fellow countryman and her family. 901-260-5926 is our telephone number. That's 901-260-5926. Perhaps you have a message for Mrs. Shaw. Perhaps you have a message for the families who sacrificed loved ones so that we might be free. Give us a call. 901-260-5926. This is the Todd Stern Show.
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0: All right, welcome back, everybody. This is the Tom Stearns Radio Show. Wow, that was a, you know, that was a powerful interview, and what a beautiful thing the American people have done by visiting the gravesite of Alan Shaw, who is truly a great American patriot and a hero. And I want to share some information, if I may. He was killed in action in Iraq in 2007. He is buried at Arlington National Cemetery, Section 60, Grave 8451. And the Shaws had four children that were very young at the time. Just keep these families. And I guarantee you there are probably in your town, in your community, Gold Star families. And they need to be supported. They need to be encouraged. And maybe that is something that, and certainly I have to imagine that VFW halls and American Legions and other service organizations, they do their part. But maybe churches should start getting involved as well and providing ministry. And I don't know what that looks like, just being there. For maybe providing meals or something for these Gold Star families. I mean, they're going through, well, I can't even imagine what they're going through. I really can't. But anyway, God bless Tulsi Gabbard. I know that many of you may be on different political spectrums and whatever. But Tulsi Gabbard is an American patriot, and she is a military veteran. And for her to personally go and to pay her respects to this man, and again, this man, stranger showing up, placing American flags and flowers at his gravesite. That's just a remarkable thing. And what a lesson that Pete Hegseth is sending, not just to the country, but also to his children, about the importance of serving one's country. So well done all around. And I would encourage you, go back, share the podcast. We'll have it up in about 30 minutes after the show. And share that with somebody and just say, you got to go listen to the interview Todd did with Sherelle Shaw. It's really powerful. It really is. 901-260-5926 is our telephone number. That's 901-260-5926. Coming up tonight, 5 o'clock on Newsmax, the Todd Stearns Show, we have John Fleming, who is in a big Senate runoff there in Louisiana. We're also going to have the very latest in what's happening in Texas. And our great ladies panel, Mary Walter, Case Mithill, they're going to be along to talk Spencer Pratt and cookies. That's going to be a great conversation as well. So anyway, you're going to want to be sure to listen to that. Salisbury, North Carolina. Anybody know where Salisbury is? Man, they had a horrible situation take place over the weekend. 200 American flags vandalized at the National Cemetery there. It's a National Cemetery for Veterans. And then they replace all the flags. And then somebody comes right back and tears them all down again. Apparently, they're looking for three teenagers that are responsible for all of that. So we'll keep you updated on those developments. Big story out of New York City. Maybe we should have led the show with this. Taylor Lawrence. She is she's a nut job. That's really the only polite way to say it. But she's very upset, and she's demanding that Mayor Zohran Mamdani do something about cream cheese. So the New York Post, here's the headline. Taylor Lawrence whines that New York City bagel shops do not use the right vegan cream cheese. And she wants the mayor to intervene. Miss Lawrence is the former Washington Post journalist. She was also one of the big masker people. Writing this, the bagels in L.A. suck, but for all the L.A. bagel shops, but at least all the L.A. bagel shops at least use cashew-based vegan cream cheese. Guess which word they lost me at. New York City bagel shops almost never have vegan cream cheese, or they're using hyper-processed tofutti. What is a tofutti? That sounds like some sort of a fungal condition that would impact one's foot. Tofutti. What is that? She's a loop. So anyway, she's hoping that Mayor Zoran Mamdani can somehow, what does she want him to do? Outlaw cream cheese? And for that matter, ladies and gentlemen, I don't get all you vegan people. Whatever. It's a free country. If you don't want to eat meat, whatever. Knock yourself out. But really, cream cheese, vegan cream cheese. I don't get it. All right, we got to leave it there. Tomorrow, another great show coming your way. Thank you for hanging out with us, ladies and gentlemen. ToddStarnes.com is our website. 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
5: News this hour from Town Hall. I'm Jason Walker, and the push for peace in Iran continues. Here's Ed Donahue.
6: At the United Nations, Chinese Foreign Minister Wang Yi told reporters, despite the uncertainty between Washington and Tehran after a series of U.S. strikes, every step forward in the negotiations brings more hope to peace. He says, we hope that the parties concerned can stay committed to pursuing a ceasefire and continue to meet each other halfway, so that peace can return to the Middle East as early as possible. Secretary of State Marco Rubio says they are close to a deal, but it must include reopening the Strait of Hormuz. Rubio says an agreement could be days away. Ed Donahue, Washington.
5: When it comes to today's digital revolution within the classroom, when is enough enough? Rich Thomason may have the answer.
7: After pouring billions into laptops, tablets, and learning apps, a growing number of schools say it's time to take a step back. The Los Angeles public school system will stop giving its youngest students devices as part of a sweeping new screen policy in the nation's second largest school district. Concerned parents are driving the change. As one mother says, her daughter came home from school with a screen addiction in her backpack. Rich Thomason reporting.
5: Officials have lifted evacuation orders now for the final 16,000 residents near a damaged chemical tank in Southern Cal. Earlier, they said the risk of a catastrophic explosion had largely passed. Authorities have confirmed one person is dead, 9 others still unaccounted for, after a chemical tank imploded at a pulp and paper mill in Washington State. 9 other people have been injured severely. Emergency responders still working on recovery efforts at that facility in Longview. More on these stories, townhall.com.
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5: Americans' confidence in the economy has taken a little bit of a hit. Here's Mike Hempen.
9: U.S. consumer confidence has declined as gas prices stay high and inflation remains elevated. That's a sharp contrast to rising stock prices that have neared record levels. The Conference Board's Consumer Confidence Index has dropped nearly a point this month to 93. That's the first decline after 3 months of gains. Gas prices have soared to a national average of about $4.50 a gallon. I'm Mike Hempen.
5: President Trump has undergone preventive medical and dental exams Tuesday at Walter Reed National Military Medical Center in what the White House describes as preventive medical and dental exams. The 79-year-old Trump says, quote, everything checked out perfectly, in his words. It was the president's fourth medical exam since returning to office 16 months ago. Breaking news and analysis, townhall.com. PayPal, pioneer in online payments, now facing challenges nearly three decades following its inception. Here's correspondent Bob Agnew.
10: The company is struggling to maintain its dominance amid fierce competition from Apple, Shopify, and buy now, pay later services like Affirm and Klarna. PayPal stock has plummeted nearly 40% over the past 12 months and about 80% over a five-year span. Recently, the company replaced its CEO and says it plans to update investors soon on its turnaround strategy. Bob Agnew reporting.
5: Supreme Court rejecting a push to avoid a lawsuit alleging that Facebook and Instagram harmed young users, a decision that comes as social media companies increasingly face legal scrutiny. Parent company Meta appealed after Vermont's highest court allowed a suit filed by its attorney general to move forward. More on these stories at townhall.com.
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11: From the Fox 45 Weather Authority team, I'm meteorologist Justin Chambers. Temps dropping into the 60s overnight. Mild conditions and a couple of showers here and there. Getting into Wednesday, we will be weather alert as we track the next weather maker. Showers and thunderstorms, especially on Wednesday afternoon into the evening time, could bring damage and wind gusts and some heavy rain as well. From the Fox 45 Weather Authority, I'm meteorologist Justin Chambers for Talk Radio 680 WCVM.
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14: Now, it's Red Eye Radio. Gary McNamara and Eric Hurley talk about everything from politics to social issues and news of the day. 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
15: All across America, we are Red Eye Radio. He is Eric Hurley and I'm Gary McNamara. Welcome and good morning. we'll get to some analysis of the Texas primary here in just a moment.
16: All right.
15: But I saw this one because this all relates. It all relates. Just how radical is the left? All right?
16: Yeah.
15: Now, this is something new that I didn't know about.
16: Yeah.
15: And thank you, Alan, for finding this.
16: All right.
15: Oregon Initiative Petition 28 unofficially reached the signature threshold last week to be on the November 2026 ballot.
16: All right.
15: On February 15, 2026, the petition's official name became the People for the Elimination of Animal Cruelty Exemptions. As KATU-TV explained, IP28, quote, would make it illegal to injure or kill animals and would effectively ban hunting, fishing, and the breeding of animals, end of quote.
16: And the breeding of animals.
15: And the breeding of animals.
16: All right.
15: So there you go. I just thought we would start with... That's really going to be interesting to see how that...
16: Well...
15: Because you know. Let me put it this way. I guess I... Not that, you know, we tend not to make absolute predictions, but I think that I'm not going out on a limb by saying, what is it? The 13 counties in Oregon that wish to secede and become part of Idaho.
16: Yeah. They were going to call themselves Greater Idaho.
15: Yes. I believe that in those 13 counties, this proposition will be defeated. They're all rural areas.
16: I'm guessing.
15: So, there you go.
16: No fishing allowed. No hunting allowed. Hey, Oregon, good luck with the disease. Yeah. You don't control the population of wildlife, you're in for it. Then they won't be able to find anybody to hunt after that. Yeah, good luck with that. And no breeding of pets. No more breeding of dogs. All right.
15: Yeah.
16: So you'd have to go somewhere else to get your dog, or you just have to move.
15: Now, for cats, you know, again, I got a cat. It wouldn't bother me because I always find mutts.
16: Yeah.
15: You know, so.
16: Well, and cats.
15: And I know mutts, you know, really are supposed to be dogs, but mutts can be just whatever.
16: Yeah.
15: I have a mutt cat.
16: Yeah. And more cats tend to be feral than dogs. So
15: that's a good point. Yeah.
16: And they're lawless. Feral cats are lawless. They'll tell you we're outlaws.
15: Oh yeah. Yeah. Yeah.
16: We're going to do what we're going to do and you're not going to stop us with some stupid law.
15: Right. They're going to reproduce.
16: Yeah. They're cats. You can't tell them what to do.
15: Wait a minute.
16: Everybody knows that.
15: We cannot get to the point that we got to yesterday.
16: What's that?
15: In the second hour.
16: Yeah.
15: Whatever.
16: I think it was the second or first hour.
15: I thought it was the second hour
16: I'll just say this. We all know you can't tell a cat what to do.
15: No.
16: So if a cat wants to mate with another cat, they're going to do it regardless of the law.
15: So I saw that.
16: That's as far as I'm going with that bit, by the way.
15: Okay.
16: Yeah. Cause the control room's sweating.
15: So thanks, Ellen, for that story. I did not know that was going on.
16: Yeah.
15: In Oregon. Well, I guess the big political news,
16: mm-hmm.
15: and I guess it's not really shocking
16: mm-hmm.
15: because when you live here in the state of Texas, you know that Republicans have not viewed Cornyn, as even though for the majority of the time he has voted, with Trump,
16: mm-hmm.
15: the things that he voted against Trump with, just, you know, doomed him
16: right.
15: a long time ago. So it's no,
16: right.
15: it's no real surprise that Ken Paxton, defeated incumbent, John Cornyn. And, you know, the media's just, there are two things that the leftist media went bonkers on yesterday.
16: Mm.
15: First off, it's that, you know, this means that Tallarico is going to win. No, it doesn't.
16: No. No.
15: And the other thing, yesterday was, we'll get to this here in a little bit, is, well, Trump's to the doctor again. He's to the doctor again. Can you believe he's to the left went bonkers over that

0: just, I mean, they were going, they were just all going bonkers on CNN and MSNBC. It was just like, guys, you're not, you can't sell this.
1: No.
0: And no. I think it was Chuck Todd. Well, he's very loud, so people believe that he's always busy. But it's just that he's loud. And you see him a lot, but he's not really busy. And it's just like,
1: Trump isn't busy and Kamala Harris will be stronger on the border.
0: Yeah.
1: Two things they have tried to sell in the past.
0: Yeah. I was laughing all day yesterday. It was just like, whoa.
1: Right.
0: Ken Paxton winning. Oh, by the way, because I voted yesterday.
1: Mm-hmm.
0: Oh man. I had a bad ballot.
1: Did you?
0: It took me like, because I voted, then I put the little sheet in.
1: Mm-hmm.
0: And just like our printer.
1: Wow.
0: Printer went on the fritz.
1: Yeah.
0: You know, it went in sideways. They couldn't do it. So they had to reinsert the same, had reset it, but then inserted it again and it printed over the barcode, which then you couldn't submit it. So yeah. I had a spoiled ballot. So I had to vote all over again.
1: That happened to me, a few months ago.
0: And then I had to take that ballot.
1: Yeah.
0: And there's a whole process of you being there,
1: mm-hmm,
0: where you've got to take the barcode, the actual sheet,
1: mm-hmm,
0: which shows what it is.
1: Mm-hmm.
0: I had to sign off on a couple of things, mm-hmm, and I, mm-hmm, had to, as the voter,
1: mm-hmm,
0: take the, you know, put it in the envelope myself. Mm-hmm. I had to do it.
1: Yeah.
0: And then I had to, you know, moisten it and lock up the envelope.
1: Yeah.
0: And then
1: did you lick it or did you lick your finger? And then, yeah, cause I don't lick strange, I don't lick strange envelopes.
0: I licked it. It didn't matter. I wasn't
1: at your age. You know what?
0: Yeah, my age. Right.
1: You've had a good life.
0: And I need extra, you know, immunity built in. So I need,
1: well, and you don't get a chance to lick things.
0: Exactly.
1: Often. So
0: look, no. We're not going to
1: just go for it.
0: Yeah, exactly.
1: Tuesday. Party your butt off.
0: And then that envelope went into
1: start licking things.
0: Then this envelope went into a bigger envelope.
1: Yeah.
0: That I had to sit there and watch as they, you know, they basically locked this thing in an envelope.
1: Right.
0: So my envelope was in a bigger, and looked like a much more secure, you know, envelope and close it.
1: Right.
0: And I'm like, wow. And it took like, you know, 15, 20 minutes to get the whole thing done. Now, while I was in there, and it was interesting because I saw earlier on, you know, this is when I woke up. So this is a couple of hours ago. I don't know whether this is still the case. Well, it is a case for early voting. Early voting just blew the numbers off, previous runoffs like this.
1: Mm-hmm, mm-hmm.
0: By the way, it's a runoff. I said primary, but technically it's the run.
1: It was right.
0: The runoff election. You know, it's the fourth time I voted this year.
1: Yeah.
0: Four times.
1: Yeah.
0: I was like, what?
1: I voted twice today alone. So
0: I went in, I suggested a drive-in, but when I was in there, cause I went and voted. So it's probably 5 minutes and everything went to X was probably 25 minutes. Not one other person came in. I think everybody early voted. Not one Democrat came in. And I live in a Democrat precinct.
1: Mm-hmm.
0: Not one Democrat was in there and, mm-hmm, not one Republican. I was the only one, mm-hmm, in 25 minutes.
1: Yeah.
0: And that was about 10 o'clock in the morning.
1: We were about half full on each side when I went on yesterday. So it was, but you know why that ballot thing happened? Because I had a botched ballot thing happen a few months ago. You know why that happened to both of us, don't you? Jade Helm 15.
0: Ah! Well, the funny thing is, when they said, okay, because after I completed the voting, they said, okay, you've got to come back here, and we've got to have you sign stuff, and you've got to make sure that, you know, you've got to put this in the envelope and watch us seal it, mm-hmm, and everything else. And I walked and said, are there any hanging chads?
1: Mm-hmm.
0: And one of the election workers, the poll workers went, I knew you were going to say that.
1: did it kind of shred it or something? Did it?
0: No, it deformed the corner.
1: Okay. Yeah.
0: It deformed the corner.
1: Mine was just a misread. I didn't have to do the envelope thing.
0: Yeah.
1: Yeah. So they just gave me a new ballot.
0: Yeah. The ballot.
1: I had to sign something showing that the old ballot was, you know, and they, destroyed the O ballot in front of

0: So the ballot was destroyed.
1: Or did something with it.
0: Yeah, the ballot itself was destroyed.
1: Yeah.
0: So.
1: Yeah.
0: Because when I put it in again, and it actually had printed part of it, but hadn't, and part of the barcode, then it printed over that barcode, but it wasn't exactly lined up, which completely messed it up.
1: Right. Yeah.
0: But, and so then I realized that, you know, when you first go and vote, if you do it that way, it's been years. You know, where you go in and you vote on the little computer and you put in a little sheet. That doesn't register anything. Nothing registers until you go over and take that ballot and put it in the actual counter. Then it actually.
1: The longest it took me ever to vote was when I'm standing and it's in this little small church, which happens to be right near City Hall where I live. And you're standing in there and it was a primary. And all of a sudden, all of the machines just went off. They didn't lose power to the building. They just turned off. They were the only things in the room that turned off. So they had to get officials to reset the machines. And I was there about 35, 40 minutes.
0: Oh.
1: Waiting.
0: Huh.
1: Just waiting.
0: My longest was 90 minutes.
1: Yeah.
0: Yeah. The 2020 election.
1: Yeah.
0: Yeah. I went to early voting, went to the school. The line was out the door around the corner. I mean, it was the line probably was when I got in the line, it probably was 300 or 400 people in a straight line.
1: Yeah.
0: Yeah, you know, well, in a line that zigzagged all over the place down the
1: sidewalk. Longest line I ever waited in was 2008. That was it. And it wasn't anywhere near.
0: Well, the thing is, too, because I monitored it. If I would have waited till election day,
1: mm-hmm.
0: I mean, where your vote's right around the corner from my house. I mean, it's a, mm-hmm. It's probably a 2-minute walk and it's right, you know, it's just on the next block. And, I actually, I think I talked about it on the air. I said, I've got to go by and see what it is when I would normally vote. There was nobody in line on election day. Everybody early voted that year.
1: Yeah. Yeah.
0: And so, but here in the, you know, the media, look, Tallarico's got major problems. Let me play this. This is part of Ken Paxton's victory speech and talking about Tallarico. All right. Here we go. All right.
2: My opponent is the most extreme radical the Democrats have ever nominated. He's even running a vegan campaign, whatever that is. He goes by a few names that you may all have heard of. Some people know him as Tofu Tallarico. Some people call him Six-Gender Jimmy. I've even heard some people call him James Tallarico. And others refer to him simply as Low-T Tallarico.
0: All right, and that was the commercial that we played last night. Look, when that pack came out, the pro Paxton pack yesterday, I went, oh, okay, their internals are showing he's got this thing lined up.
1: Yeah.
0: And yeah. Let me just see if I can find it here, because we had played it yesterday, and this ad, which is again in his own words. Mm. And it's the problem that Tallarico is going to have. It's the problem that the Democrats are going to have across the board because of so many radical candidates.
1: Mm-hmm. Mm-hmm.
0: And because of whatever Mamdani does makes national news. And then what's going on with the California, you know, governor's race, and then what's going on with the mayor's race. You think, and people ask, you know, someone said, well, these are just mayors of cities. I go, no, it's indicative of where the party's going on a national scale.
1: Right. Yeah.
0: You know, this is the whole thing. Where's the party going? But here's the ad that Paxton's pack ran the day before he won, and we played it yesterday. And all of this is, in Tallarico's, own words, what they use against him.
3: The Democrats have a weird candidate.
4: God is non-binary. There are many more than two biological sexes. In fact, there are six. It is now existential that we try to reduce our meat consumption.
5: The American flag is such a complicated symbol for most of us. Prophetic voices like Jesus have helped me reckon with my own whiteness, my own masculinity.
4: Our southern border should be like our front porch. There should be a giant welcome mat out front. No need to sit and cry over, you know, your whiteness or your masculinity. They're going to call me a radical leftist.
3: Something that you love that's not family or friends.
6: I love, I'm just saying this because it's on my mind, the trans children.
7: The Democrats have a weird candidate.
8: Low T. Tallarico.
1: Low T. Tallarico.
0: And that's going to be a problem. And he's out there already saying, you know, they're going to misrepresent what. No, they're not. They're not misrepresenting what you,
1: No, they're not. No.
0: And that's the only defense he really can have. But again, he did an interview the other day where he was talking, you know, comparing, the from his reading of the Bible, that's why he approves abortion.
1: Yeah.
0: Which you're not going to sell.
1: Nope.
0: This is Red Eye Radio.
1: Brought to you by Hotshot Secret.
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1: We are Red Eye Radio. He is Eric Cronin. I'm Gary McNamara. You know, I found this interesting yesterday. I saw this from a political analyst looking at the voting numbers in the state of Texas. Paxton's margin in El Paso, Hidalgo, Harris, and most of the Rio Grande Valley are outrunning his overall statewide margin.
16: Wow.
1: And are highly suggestive a MAGA candidate retains high Latino support in line with the trends developing over the past 6 years.
16: Well, there you have it. I mean, you saw a lot of those areas vote for Trump, and that's kind of where it goes. I mean, Trump put his name behind Paxton. You see this trend, and you see a trend where, especially with those living on the border, they're just absolutely sick and tired of the federal government not only not doing anything during the Biden administration, but creating the problem itself to begin with. And this is why they voted Trump. And it's likely why they're supporting Paxton.
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17: With SRN News, I'm Jason Walker. Former Attorney General Ken Paxton winning the GOP nomination for the Senate in Texas, defeating the incumbent John Cornyn. Paxton had been endorsed by President Trump. Officials lifting evacuation orders for the final 16,000 residents near a damaged chemical tank in California. Earlier, they had said the risk of an explosion had largely passed. Authorities confirming one person is known to have died. Nine others are still unaccounted for in a chemical tank implosion at a pulp and paper mill in Washington State. Nine workers have been hurt, some of them severely. President Trump has undergone another medical and dental exam Tuesday at Walter Reed National Military Medical Center. He says he's doing perfectly. This is SRN News.
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19: From the Fox 45 Weather Authority team, I'm meteorologist Justin Chambers. Temperatures are going to be mild overnight, mostly cloudy skies and a couple of showers around as well. Getting into Wednesday, we'll start off cloudy once again with some showers around. More showers and thunderstorms developing on Wednesday afternoon and into the evening time. That's why we will be weather alert as we track our next weather maker, drier for the upcoming weekend. From the Fox 45 Weather Authority, I'm meteorologist Justin Chambers for Talk Radio 680 WCBM.
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16: And I'm Gary McNamara along with Eric Harley coming up. All right, the Texas runoffs are over. Looking forward to November. What are the issues? What will the public see over the next 5 months or so? We'll get to that coming up in just a minute.
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0: All right, so yesterday we were talking, and I think last week, but I think it was yesterday.
16: Yeah.
0: Man, one show just melds into another, doesn't it?
16: Mm-hmm.
0: We were, you know, talking about, the Democrats and, this upcoming race and other races, the Massey race. Well, they're just going along with Trump. And I think the mistake that Democrats make is that they believe that Republicans, especially the Republican primary voter, is tribal. Look, tribalism exists in both parties. Mm-hmm. You know, we've seen it.
16: Mm-hmm.
0: But the tribalism is much greater in the Democratic Party, who lives with identity politics across the board. We already know that.
16: Right.
0: And as we have said, the difference between the Democrats and the Republicans is the Republicans are still arguing issues. The Democrats haven't changed. They're in complete agreement on all the radical issues that they've been endorsing over the last decade.
16: Yeah.
0: That they've moved to where they are right now.
16: Right.
0: There is no, somebody like Fetterman, Fetterman, I saw on CNN the other day, I think they were saying he's down 108 points. He was like plus 68. Now he's down negative 40.
16: Yeah. Right.
0: It's like, sorry, you've got to agree with us on everything or you're gone. If you're not an absolute radical, if you will not admit that a boy can be a woman and a boy should be in a woman's locker room and a boy should compete against a girl and a man can be a woman if the man says so, if you don't agree with that insanity, you're out.
16: Pretty soon, they're going to say, you need to attempt to transition. Remember the whole thing where they said, well, you're a bigot if you say you would never date someone who has transitioned.
0: Yes.
16: Remember that?
0: God, yes.
16: Remember that?
0: Yes. Yes.
16: Well, we're not that far from them saying, okay, we all need to transition. And if you don't, you're not one of us.
0: But Scott Jennings was on CNN and brought that up because, again, they were relating to a Democrat caller here. But it's important to know the difference. And he, in a different way, says basically what we were saying last night.
16: Here right.
0: we
2: go. Right. Back from Detroit asks, why are Republicans not allowed to support their constituents instead of Trump? Why do they allow Trump to bully them into going along with him when they do not agree? Scott, let's have you take that one.
3: On what issue?
2: I'll read again. Why are Republicans not allowed to support their constituents instead of Trump? Why do they allow Trump to bully them into going along with that with him when they do not agree? Obviously talking about who they believe he should endorse and otherwise.
3: Well, look, the president, as all presidents are, is the political head of his party, and his opinion matters a lot. When Barack Obama was the president, when George W. Bush was the president, when Bill Clinton was the president, all of these people had enormous influence over what the people in the party were going to do top to bottom. Trump, I would argue, of all of those people, is probably the strongest party boss of the modern political era. If he wants you to be the nominee of your party, he can will it into existence. But you have to understand, his agenda is what Republican voters and especially Republican primary voters, it's what they've endorsed, it's what they voted for, they trust his judgment. And if he says, I think candidate A is better to enact that agenda than candidate B, they follow along, not because it's a personality contest, because they voted for a particular agenda out of this president, and they want him to have the best possible team based on his judgment to enact that agenda. It happened in Kentucky with Massey. That was the issue there. They thought he'd gotten off the team. It's what happened in Texas. They believed that Paxton would fight harder for the agenda in Corn. That's basically the underlying issue in all these primaries.
0: Duh.
16: Yeah.
0: Well, I think it's, again, the attempt from Democrats is to say people are just, it's blind loyalty to Trump.
16: Well,
0: that the issues don't matter, when the reason that the Republican Party back in 2016 was so attracted to Trump, because as we pointed out, it started with illegal immigration.
16: Right.
0: And then it moved on to other areas. But if there was ever a candidate that convinced a political party on specific issues that the public was looking at and saying, You're not, nobody, I don't care who you are, whether you're a Republican or Democrat, nobody is trying to solve the illegal immigration problem. We believe it can be solved. Trump said he's going to do it. It's something that he has held as a passionate opinion for a half a century.
4: Yes.
0: And so this isn't like he's waffling on that. And that's how he got in. And then the economic issues and then looking at, you know, the working guy, deregulation of so many things, that we've talked about, the deregulation, of the federal government, a smaller federal government, as we're seeing that he's actually done. These are issues, but I think what they're attempting to do, because when they say the guy said bully, nobody's bullied.
16: No, nobody's bullied.
0: No. They're not one Republican who went to the poll yesterday and said, I was going to vote for Cornyn, but I've been bullied by the president. I mean, it's a stupid question.
4: Yeah.
0: But that's how they think.
4: Yeah,
0: they think that Trump's just a figurehead.
4: Well, no, that's a good point.
0: Of a person, and there's no issues that surround him.
16: And look how bullying is working for them. The mob rules. Just what we said a moment ago. If you're not on board 100% as a radical, you don't belong.
0: Right.
16: We'll come after you. Right. The mob will come after you. Silence is violence. Tell me where the bullying is. Here's what I'd say. You're absolutely right, Gary. It's not about, this loyalty to Trump. But it is about a support of Trump's agenda.
0: Right. Blind loyalty.
16: Right. Blind loyalty. Yeah. It is about the support for the agenda. If you want to call it, loyalty to the agenda, but it is about the support for him getting his things done, which is different than the blind loyalty that you have on the left, which definitely is bullied. People are bullied into voting. How dare you? Remember Obama in 24 scolding black men who were going to vote for Trump. You know, you can't do that. This is, you know, say what you will about what Trump posts and, you know, the whole Democrats and all this ever, you know, over the last couple of days and everything that he posts. The support by the rank and file. What we pointed out with people in these areas of Texas where Paxton is outperforming the rest of Texas where he, you know, where he's running. And it shows that there is great support for President Trump, especially when it comes to the border. There is great support for Trump's agenda. And that's the way it works. Nobody's being bullied into anything. How could you be bullied when nobody knows who you actually vote for?
0: Exactly. I have no idea.
16: Yeah. But when it comes to the left, I believe there are people who feel like they've got to go along with, well, you know, I'm definitely not going to vote for, you know, someone on the right. I'm not going to vote for. But that started to change in 2020 and 2024. It changed in a big way in 2024, as we mentioned with some of those border counties. Was it all but one border county, I think, in Texas?
0: I can't remember.
16: That voted for Trump. And that's huge.
0: Well, when you look at it, I use Fetterman as the example. If the election were held today, Fetterman would get smoked in Pennsylvania because of the negatives of Democrats.
4: Right.
0: You know?
4: Yeah.
0: And so, and that's why I said maybe a year before, if he wants to run again, I'm now becoming a Republican. He may have a better chance.
16: Oh, maybe.
0: But when you look at Fetterman, what is really the issue? I know when he looked at, you know, when he looked at the last election and, you know, he probably looks at it and says, you know, Democrats were ridiculous. As he said, Democrats were ridiculous to say that the border is secure.
16: Mm-hmm.
0: You know, it was stupid. Don't lie to the public. They're not stupid. Right. But really the thing that destroyed Fetterman with Democrats is he's not a Jew hater.
16: Right.
0: Think about it. He's not a Jew hater.
16: Right.
0: He doesn't hate Jews. He thinks that we support a Western democracy over a terrorist, radical Islamic terrorist regime.
16: Mm-hmm.
4: theocracy in Iran.
16: Yep.
4: That's too radical for the Democrats.
16: Yes.
4: And so you talk about bullying. What the Democrats are saying is, if you're not an anti-Semite, if you don't cheerlead for the radical Islamic theocracy, terrorist exporting country of Iran over a Western democracy of Israel, you cannot be in this party.
16: Right. Period.
4: Period. Yeah. We're not talking about, well, we don't believe Cornyn was, because if you look at it, you know, one of the things that's really ticked off, you know, a lot of people is the SAVE Act. Again,
16: yeah,
4: you can't get to 60. You know, we understand all the arguments back and forth about getting rid of the filibuster and what would happen in that. But it's also the tone and the attitude that you have towards actually, you know, fighting Democrats. And we've talked about this before. You know, when I look at Cornyn, one of the problems I always had with him is he was one of the Democrats that really didn't go after the heart of the Democrat narrative every single day.
16: Right, right.
4: You know, he didn't go and say, look, this is what they're doing and this is wrong. This is so evil. He didn't pound on it. He was viewed, but I know he voted with Trump the vast majority of the times. Oh, by the way, is, 287 still going to change to Interstate 47? That's Cornyn came out. By the way, I think that actually hurt him with Laura. I think, because remember, primary voters are different than just regular Republicans that don't vote in primaries.
16: Right, right, right, right.
4: You think that hurt him with primary voters? Because it was such a
16: silly idea or a kiss posterior
4: attempt.
16: Yes, over it. He was trying too hard.
4: There's this highway that's near me. It goes all the way up to like Wyoming or something, doesn't it?
16: What
4: is 287?
16: Does it go all the way to Wyoming? I think it does because it goes, I know it goes through, it goes into Colorado, Wyoming. I think it does. Colorado, Wyoming.
4: Where it passes, how far is it from me? About 5 miles from me.
16: Mm-hmm.
4: It's a highway at that point.
16: Yeah,
4: you know, you go on it, it looks like an interstate, but it's not.
16: Yeah, my grandfather died on that highway at 287, September 1st, 1956.
4: Yeah.
16: Yeah, but driving a truck.
4: They wish to make it, the plan now is to make it an interstate.
16: Yeah.
4: And Cornyn had suggested, you know, that he'd like to call it, Interstate 47 after Trump.
16: Yeah. Right. Yeah. I think it may have come off as, it's a little too hard.
4: It was like, it was what, 2 weeks ago, 3 weeks ago we did that?
16: Right, right.
4: We are Red Eye Radio.
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4: We are Red Eye Radio. He is Eric Carly, and I'm Gary McNamara. By the way, in the state of Texas, Representative Al Green is gone. He got smoked.
16: Yeah, thanks to redistricting. It was basically two incumbents going head-to-head, and yeah, he's out. So Jasmine Crockett is gone.
4: And Christian Menefee, who's, I mean, he's as radical as Al Green.
16: Oh, yeah.
4: But he's a younger version. Again, they're looking for they're looking for someone who can sell the insane ideas. And so they're looking for new faces.
16: Well, and it's
4: and you look at an Al Green who, you know, he's the one that screamed at Trump at the State of the Union address.
16: Yeah.
4: It's like, okay, we need a new face.
16: Well, and it's exactly what David Hogg said, right? We need younger radicals, yet he got booted from the DNC for saying that.
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28: News this hour from Town Hall. I'm Jason Walker. Trump administration highlighting a very aggressive nationwide crackdown on fraud across a number of government programs.
29: A newly created White House task force says it's uncovering billions in waste and abuse, with actions ranging from halting Medicaid payments and suspending health care providers to charging individuals in fraud schemes targeting taxpayers. The Justice Department reports thousands of active cases. While officials say new whistleblower programs and enforcement teams are accelerating investigations, the administration says the effort will continue until fraudulent activity is rooted out and taxpayer dollars are recovered.
28: Ukraine's capital of Kyiv bracing for another possible Russian missile and drone barrage. Charles de la Desma has more.
30: Russia fired more than 100 drones and two ballistic missiles at Ukraine overnight, the Ukrainian Air Force says, as the country's foreign minister notes that Moscow's recent threat to hit Kyiv especially hard from the air has brought nothing new. Meanwhile, French Foreign Ministry spokesman Pascal Comfort says France won't pull its diplomats from Kyiv despite Moscow's warnings. He says it's out of the question. It's a new intimidation from Moscow. We're used to that. Russia had on Monday urged foreign citizens, including members of diplomatic missions, to leave the Ukraine capital as quickly as possible, adding that systematic strikes attacks on Kyiv were being prepared. I'm Charles de Ledesma.
28: Well, NASA is already ordering landers, rovers, and drones for a sprawling base on Moon. The Moon, less than 2 months after Artemis II mission. Space Agency outlining the first phase of its moon base plans Tuesday, awarding hundreds of millions of dollars in contracts to several U.S. companies. More on these stories, townhall.com.
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28: Protests at a federal immigration detention center, New Jersey.
1: The liberal agenda on full display in New Jersey, where the Democrat governor of the state, Mickey Sherrill, attempting to visit illegal aliens being held at an ICE detention center in Newark. Some are reportedly on a hunger strike, protesters clashing with law enforcement outside the facility. The governor says she was denied entry, saying it raises serious questions about what they're trying to hide from public view. Meanwhile, Republican lawmakers in New Jersey looking to arrest and deport illegals with criminal records as quickly as possible. Laura Winters reporting.
28: Trump administration wants current and future federal employees to sign non-disclosure agreements, part of a continuing crackdown on leaks to the media. Proposed notice announced on the Office of Personnel Management website is seeking comments on a draft NDA. Breaking news and analysis, townhall.com. Ukraine's capital in Kyiv bracing for a possible Russian missile and drone barrage once again. Officials say that it has been absolutely deadly there in the last 3 months, and officials say a number of those strikes have hit civilian areas, killing a number of civilians, including several small children. Thousands of people who live near a damaged hazardous chemical tank in Southern California are now being allowed to go home, even as the official said the risk of a catastrophic explosion had largely passed. There were some 16,000 out of the 50,000 evacuees who had been told to wait a while longer. We've learned they were allowed to return to their homes during the late afternoon hours, saying the all clear had been given. More on these stories, townhall.com.
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3: From the Fox 45 Weather Authority team, I'm meteorologist Justin Chambers. Temps dropping into the 60s overnight, mild conditions and a couple of showers here and there. Getting into Wednesday, we will be weather alert as we track the next weather maker. Showers and thunderstorms, especially on Wednesday afternoon into the evening time, could bring damage and wind gusts and some heavy rain as well. From the Fox 45 Weather Authority, I'm meteorologist Justin Chambers for Talk Radio 680 WCVM.
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0: Now, it's Red Eye Radio. Gary McNamara and Eric Harley talk about everything from politics to social issues and news of the day. Whether you're up late or you're just starting your day, welcome to the show. From the Relief Factor Studios, this is Red Eye Radio.
1: All across America, we are Red Eye Radio. He is Eric Harley and I'm Gary McNamara. Welcome and good morning. All right, so just so everybody knows, I mean, probably most of the country doesn't care about the attorney general's race in the state of Texas, but Chip Roy did lose to, and Trump did not endorse anyone in that one.
2: Right.
1: But he lose to Mega Maze Middleton.
2: Yeah.
1: That was the ad that ran constantly.
2: Yeah.
1: So,
2: Well, here's the thing.
1: Mr. Middleton assumed the MAGA crown.
2: Well, yeah.
1: MAGA Maze
2: Middleton. I'll say this just anecdotal evidence here, though. But early on, I started getting Middleton mailers.
1: Oh, yeah.
2: That, I mean, it seemed like I was getting one per day, but it was probably, more accurately, at least one a week. And I don't recall getting any from Chip Roy's campaign. Maybe if, you know, it could have been one of the days where my wife got it out of the mail. We take the all the political mailers, they go into the, my wife actually made the joke that one of the first Middleton, campaign mailers came out. She goes, this looks like, and I think it was in January, she said, this looks like a late family Christmas card. But because, you know, he had a picture of his family and that, everything on it. So it's like, okay.
1: Here's what's happened in the past year. Here's what our family has done.
2: We've gone mega. But it's, I didn't see one from Chip Roy personally.
1: I do not remember getting one from Chip Roy.
2: Yeah.
1: And I'm trying to think if I remember a TV commercial from Chip Roy.
2: I don't. That's a good point, too. I don't remember seeing one.
1: But here's the point.
2: Mm-hmm.
1: Maybe I did. And it's just the fact that it was early on. You know, I agree with you. One of the first mailers I got, one of the first commercials that I saw for anybody running, you know, in Texas on the Republican side was the MAGA Maze Middleton ad that was all over the place.
2: Right. Yeah.
1: And it was the deep voice when I'm just trying to impersonate the deep voice, not as deep voice as our deep voice guy.
2: No, I don't think there is one.
1: But still it was MAGA Maze Middleton, you know, and you remember that.
2: Yeah. Yeah. Yeah.
1: But if you look at it, Chip Roy did better, in losing than John Cornyn. By almost 9 or 10 points.
2: Mm. Yeah.
1: But what does this all come down to? You know, when we look at it now, I mean, California's primary next week.
2: Mm.
1: I did see, let me just get, very quickly here, just fill you in on the latest polling. Did I save that? Yeah, here it is. Let me see. This is from, Yahoo Politics. USA Today Network, this comes from.
2: Okay.
1: Two new California gubernatorial polls show a volatile June primary with just 1 week until Election Day. The Echelon Insights survey released Friday shows Republican Steve Hilton, the poll's sponsor, leading the field with 25% of likely voters. Our lead is growing, Hilton wrote in a post on X. Now's the time to come together and deliver the strongest Republican finish. Now, you could sit there and say, yeah, but he did the poll. Well, I mean, you would have to believe that Echelon Insight Survey were then bribed to do it in his favor. And go ahead. I mean, you can make that case. Mm-hmm. But in a separate global strategy group poll sponsored by Tom Steyer's campaign and released the same day, Hilton also leads with 22% of likely voters.
2: Uh-huh.
1: Steyer and Becerra are close behind, tied at 19%. Sheriff Bianco holds 12% of voters. The thing is, if Hilton is one of the top two. That's a good thing overall. I mean, because this is an umbrella statement I'm going to make, because we'll get into each individual race at some time down the line.
3: Sure.
1: And we're really not going to know where all of this is going, as we've always said, in most of these Senate races, probably till September or October.
3: Right.
1: That's when people really start paying attention to what's going on. Right now, what you're seeing are the most loyal Republicans and the most loyal Democrats that have been voting. That's what you get in a primary. Mm-hmm. But the entire umbrella, in the entire umbrella of what's going to happen, I want Hilton to be running. I want there to be news items every day about Hilton and Beshear or Steyer, whether they come in one or two or two, you know, whatever order, if the top two is Hilton or Beshear and Steyer, can only be two of the three.
3: Right.
1: If Hilton's in there, he's going to be interviewed all the time.

0: momentum. The problem with Republicans, as we've stated it right now, is prices. The public blames them for the prices.
1: Mm-hmm.
0: The economic numbers are not good. But in almost every single poll I've seen, and this is the one thing I think Harry Enten on CNN is like, unbelievable. People do not look at the Democrats as the answer.
1: Right.
0: And, yeah. And so, you know, and again, if a deal is done, whether it's a good deal or a bad deal, all right, this is not about the deal we make with Iran. That's another topic, which I'm sure, we'll cover that. But if gas prices come down drastically, that could be a huge boost for the Republicans.
1: Yeah.
0: Now, the problem with the Democrats is every issue. The public doesn't agree with them on the major issues. And that's why we stated, if you take Trump's name out of it or any Republican and just put down the issues, where do you stand on the issues? The Republican Party wins in a landslide. And so what you have here, again, if the Republicans can articulate their positions, but more importantly, as it seems like, especially with Tallarico in Texas, if you can simply run the ads with them in their own words, and you demonize the demonic stand that they hold on the issues.
1: Yeah.
0: I'm sorry I had to say that. You demonize it's okay if you demonize the demonic stands that they have on the issues.
1: Yeah.
0: But when you look at, and I can say that because when you look at just the politicians that will be getting all the press of what they're saying in their own words,
1: mm-hmm.
0: you will be hearing from let's say Steyer or Beshear, and Beshear is horrible, but Hilton will be articulating for that governor, the governor's race. The LA race is going to get plenty of publicity. In the Senate, I can see the Democrats putting a general ad. My God, what in the hell's going on? A Nazi, mm-hmm. a communist,
1: mm-hmm.
0: And Loti Tallarico. By the way, if you say Nazi and communist, mm-hmm. those labels are great. The Loti people would ask, why is that? All you have to do is play him in his own words. You play Tallarico in his own words over and over and over again on the radical positions that they hold. And they really can't deny them because they're going to be doing friendly. The problem is with somebody like a Tallarico, Plattner in Maine is even the friendlies are going to ask them questions when they say that their longstanding positions that they hold and what the Republicans are accusing them of is not true.
1: Right.
0: Because the left's going to want to know why you're saying it's not true. Because we want you to hold those positions.
1: Right.
0: You know, we want you to say, we just don't want you to say, that the, you know, that in my reading of the Bible, abortion is okay. You know, they want you to come out and say Jesus was pro-abortion. That's what the left wants.
1: Yeah. Right.
0: And so if you start backing off as Kamala Harris, it was one of the problems. She couldn't do an interview. She couldn't do an interview with anybody. She could not do a long form interview with anyone. And when you see, for example, you know, we played the audio of Steyer in California on with Jennifer Welch.
1: Mm-hmm.
0: What a nutcase.
1: No.
0: She is, I'm telling you. And, you know, when he started talking about the radical transgender movement, it was horrible. It was absolutely horrible. And so the Republicans have a great chance of, I believe, holding the Senate and maybe even holding the House. If gas prices come down, remember, prices will moderate because the president's tariffs end when? July?
1: By July. I think it's mid-June.
0: Is it mid-June? I forgot what the actual date. It's coming up here.
1: Right.

0: And so even the tariffs that are on now is a lot less being taken out of the economy than was before.
1: Right. Yeah.
0: And so you get gas prices down. You get prices to moderate. And if the Republicans can successfully, in a truthful way, demonize the radical Democrats and where they are, and it's not hard. They're running a Nazi for Senate. But Gary, he says he's not a Nazi. He's not a Nazi. Oh, okay. He's gone from Nazism to communism. He's
1: a communazi.
0: He's pinballing back. Am I Hitler? Am I Stalin? Am I Hitler? Am I Stalin? I mean, by the way, I'm having fun with that, but in all seriousness, you could use that in a political ad.
1: Yeah.
0: This guy can't decide.
1: Okay. It's July 24th.
0: Okay.
1: So it goes basically at 12:01 a.m. Eastern Daylight Time on July 24th is when the 150-day Section 122 global tariff expires.
0: Right.
1: So if gas prices moderate, if there is some kind of deal, assuming that the Strait of Hormuz is straightened, then you have a lot of things that would moderate between essentially the beginning of August. You got about 90 days for prices to moderate, which would happen if those things are in place.
0: Mm-hmm. And so when you look at, again, Mamdani is not going, he's not going to be buried by the election races. The public is focused on what he is doing. He's all over social media. And the one thing is, you now have the Democrats that believe they've got younger people that can sell the insane ideas, and the radical left does not want them to back off during campaign time. And that's a problem that they have.
1: Right.
0: That was a problem for Kamala Harris.
1: Right.
0: She couldn't answer it. You know, Tallarico's already out there saying they're playing quotes from me that they're taking out of context. No, they're not.
1: No. No. No.
0: No, they're not. Not at all.
1: Nope.
0: And that's the problem. Well, to give you an example, let me just, I want to find the, I got this, there's so many windows open here. Mm. this is, John Heilman on, MS Now, and this was beginning of March when Tallarico beat Jasmine Crockett. This is on the most liberal network.
1: Okay.
0: From a liberal.
1: All right.
0: Here we go.
2: But look, I think, Joe, the key thing here is that James Tallarico was cast, and still is cast, as a moderate. There is nothing, he's not a moderate. Yeah, he and Jasmine Crockett had basically the same positions on almost every issue. He's a populist. He's a progressive. He's pretty far to the left on a lot of issues.
0: There you go.
1: Mm. Yeah.
0: We know that.
1: Yep.
0: Even they know it, but they can't. That's the problem. It's very tough for the Democrats to pretend to be moderates because the radical left doesn't want it.
1: Yeah.
0: They want you to promote what you actually are.
1: No, this has been a conundrum for them for quite some time. And it was weird because when Joe dropped out and then Kamala is, you know, basically anointed, what did she try to do? She tried to be more like Trump immediately. Yeah. Of course, she got backlash from her own side. How dare you? But they believe they have to in order, and you do, you're going to have to appeal to independents. And how do you appeal to independence when you're that radical and you refuse to change? In fact, you're going further in the radical direction.
0: If you do not support our ways, you're a bigot.
1: Right.
0: You're a racist.
1: Exactly.
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4: Crop progress for U.S. corn as of the day before Memorial Day shows
5: 86% of the U.S. intended corn acreage planted on that date. That remains ahead of the five-year average, which is 83%, and exactly the same as the pace a year ago on May 24th.
4: With USDA meteorologist Brad Rippey noting progress in northern states where drying has occurred in recent days, facilitating a faster planting pace.
5: The big states that really benefited from that were Michigan, North Dakota, and Wisconsin, all planting anywhere from 20 to 28% of their corn acreage just during the week. Michigan, for example, a big jump from 47 to 75% of the corn planted, and that takes Michigan ahead of its five-year average of 73%. North Dakota is 80% planted now, also ahead of its five-year average of 62%, and Wisconsin with their big jump from 62 to 82% planted, also ahead of their five-year average of 79%.
4: I'm Rod Bain reporting for the U.S. Department of Agriculture in Washington, D.C.
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0: We are on our radio. He's Eric Carly and I'm Gary McNamara.
1: Oh, welcome and good morning. I saw this and I went, I don't buy it. Don't even know who this person is who posted this. Let me just see here.
2: Yeah.
1: Let me see. Okay. Incoming national politics fellow with the New York Times, Bayless Wagner, who wrote this. I don't buy it. Hmm. Moderate Republicans in Texas are going through it tonight. A Texas GOP staffer texted me, as a moderate Republican, I have no place in this party anymore. There is no middle ground, no room for moderates, only far right or far left. That's ridiculous.
3: I don't buy it.
1: That's ridiculous. I don't buy it either. Why? Because the Republican Party has gone more left over the last 10 years.
3: That's it. If you're already a moderate, you know, this movement of the party that we have watched in recent years, further and further to the left, you're already a moderate.
4: There's no place in the party for me.
1: I don't buy it.
2: Yeah.
1: Don't buy it.
2: Yeah, it sounds like somebody in Cornyn's camp on the phone whining about something, you know, that they lost.
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6: With SRN News, I'm Jason Walker. When all was said and done, it really wasn't close at all. Ken Paxton in Texas easily winning the GOP nomination for the Senate, defeating the incumbent, John Cornyn. Paxton had been endorsed by President Trump. The president has undergone medical and dental exams Tuesday at Walter Reed. The 79-year-old Trump says, quote, everything checked out perfectly. It was the president's fourth medical exam since returning to office 16 months ago. Officials have lifted evacuation orders for the final 16,000 residents near a damaged chemical tank in California. And authorities have confirmed one person has died. Nine others are still unaccounted for in a chemical tank in Washington State. This is SRN News.
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8: From the Fox 45 Weather Authority team, I'm meteorologist Justin Chambers. Temperatures are going to be mild overnight, mostly cloudy skies and a couple of showers around as well. Getting into Wednesday, we'll start off cloudy once again with some showers around. More showers and thunderstorms developing on Wednesday afternoon and into the evening time. That's why we will be weather alert as we track our next weather maker, drier for the upcoming weekend. From the Fox 45 Weather Authority, I'm meteorologist Justin Chambers for Talk Radio 680 WCBM.
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1: And we are Red Eye Radio. He is Eric Carley and I'm Gary McNamara. You know, we had talked about earlier about how Paxton was doing with Hispanics. Mm-hmm. New York Times analysis from a few hours ago. Paxton is currently doing better with Hispanics than white voters.
13: Wow.
1: According to New York Times estimates.
13: Wow. Wow.
1: Paxton was with mostly with white voters plus 26%, Hispanic voters plus 27.
13: Wow. Interesting.
1: So, yeah, we had talked about that, earlier.
13: Yeah.
1: But,
13: I don't think it's,
1: just so people know, in the state of Texas, you know, for example, you can be an independent and vote in a primary. You can only vote for one side, though. So you have people that move around that may vote in a Republican primary. Democrats could vote in a Republican primary. And there's the whole thing that, well, Paxton got in because the Democrats want him in. That's not true.
13: Yeah, I don't see that.
1: Yeah.
13: Because if anyone is to think that in Texas, as a Democrat, then you underestimate the lack of confidence in John Cornyn. Because that's the only way you can put it. If, you know, thinking that, well, John Cornyn was a shoo-in and Ken Paxton's going to have to, you know, work, to beat the Democrat. But, the fact of the matter is that I do believe that the president his endorsement was helpful, but I think it gets back to who's going to actually get in there and fight. Who's actually going to get in there and do the work, and which would be part of the agenda of the president. But again, the majority of the time, Cornyn voted with the president, but the times that he didn't, as you mentioned earlier, that's what hurt him.
1: We had talked about the one New York Times writer that said, I talked to a, you know, moderate GOP Republican in Texas who said, I can no longer support this party. It's either far left or far right. There is no room for a moderate Republican. And we called BS on that one.
13: Yeah.
1: And as you said, he goes, must be a disgruntled Cornyn person.
13: Yeah.
1: This goes back. And again, I'm independent. I voted in the Republican primary yesterday,
13: mm-hmm.
1: but I've been an independent for a significant period of time now. But And so when, you know, anybody has ever called me or you a rhino, and we've said, well, if we were a Republican, you'd be absolutely right. We are a rhino. We are way more conservative than the direction of the Republican Party. The Republican Party is becoming a populist moderate party.
13: Right.
1: And the Democratic Party is becoming a far left, insane, radical communist. We can now add communist Nazi party.
14: Yeah.
13: Yeah.
1: Thank you, Plattner. We appreciate that.
13: Well, he's communist.
1: Communazi, right. Yeah, he doesn't know. Am I Stalin? Am I Hitler? Am I Stalin?
13: He's a communist.
1: And
13: the communazi.
1: Communazi. I like that.
13: You know, it's,
1: so that's BS. The Republican Party, especially on fiscal issues, in some areas, this Republican Party isn't even recognizable.
13: Right.
1: You know, when it comes to, for example, debt used to be huge for them. They've completely just said, the heck with the debt. I know that, you know, in the beginning of the term with Elon Musk and everything else, there was a great big promotion on it. We called them out on it. We were criticized for that, but we ended up being right. They weren't going to take $2 trillion off the budget. They weren't going to take $100 trillion off the budget. In fact, it'll be interesting now once the tariff refunds have to be paid with the interest on that. What will be the debt? I heard in the last month it went through the roof.
13: Yeah.
1: You know, the monthly debt figure. So, but that's where they are. You know, if you look at it, I mean, how many times, if you've been a long time listener to the show on certain issues, did you and I look at one time and remember I don't even remember what the issue was. And we said, is there a conservative left in Congress?
13: Right.
1: Is there a fiscal conservative left?
14: Yeah.
1: You know, they seem to have completely disappeared. Now, we understand why the Republican Party has become more of a populist moderate party. It's because the public has.
13: Yeah. Right.
1: You know, we saw it. I think one of the beginnings, if you want to look at one of the benchmarks, it was, when Trump, in his first year, so we go all the way back to, you know, 2017 when it was, let's get rid of Obamacare.
13: Yeah.
1: And it was like, no, we're not going to get rid of Obamacare. We're just going to get rid of the mandates, the fines.
13: Right. Yeah.
1: But Republicans like Obamacare. They just don't wish to pay for it. And so boom, we knew at that point that was, I think, not that it wasn't slowly happening, but to us, that was the initial benchmark of the Republicans abandoning fiscal conservatism.
13: Because it was somewhat of a cliff event when you talk about let's keep the benefits and let's eliminate the payment mechanism.
1: Right.
13: That's exactly what Democrats try and do all the time.
1: And I think one of the perfect examples, as we have talked about, the populist moderation of the party, I think a perfect example of that, of somebody who is perceived as a conservative, and he may be in particular cultural issues on fiscal economics, is almost where the Democrats stood a few years ago, and that would be Josh Hawley.
13: Yeah.
1: And you look at him, and you say, yeah, but he's a great, look at him up there going after that liberal. Yeah, but he's the one that said that credit card rates should be 10%.
13: Mm-hmm.
1: He's the one that's demonizing industry on a consistent basis.
13: Right.
1: It's really become his go-to.
13: Yeah.
1: And that would be one of the examples that we have. The other example, and we talked about this last night, was how friendly Trump has gotten with union leadership and the two union proposals that the administration has backed that no Republican president would have backed, 10, 12 years ago.
13: Yeah.
1: When it comes to negotiations, when it comes to, in fact, the one bill, as the Wall Street Journal points out, takes away the ability of the union to, the union and their workers to approve negotiations and takes it to binding arbitration for new unions at new companies, which is just completely and totally unacceptable. And so, you look at those tariffs used to be the domain of the Democrats. 15 years ago.
13: Yeah.
1: Now it's a solid Republican, belief. We can debate it back and forth. What's good? What's bad? We're just telling you where the political party stood on these particular issues just a little while ago. So while the Republican Party has become more populist moderate, you have the Democratic Party that's just gone insane left.
13: Mm-hmm.
1: And as we have said, you know, if there was a sane libertarian party out there, you know, we've always talked about the third. We need a third party. We need a third party. Well, they tried the, what was the name of the, what was that party again?
13: The no can do party, the no labels,
1: the no labels party. Remember that?
13: Yeah.
1: I mean, that was like the protesters on Occupy Wall Street.
13: Yeah.
1: All right.
13: The no conviction party.
1: Remember when they all sat and said, okay, we need to have a meeting here. All right. Let's bring the meeting to order. Who are you to say bring the meeting to order? You can't bring it. How do we get our leaders in there? We don't know. Well, how do we figure out how to get our leaders? Well, we need to come up with a plan. No, if we come up with a plan, then that means somebody makes a decision and it's all not all inclusive.
13: Yeah.
1: And that was the no labels party where they said, well, we really, you know, we are a party that isn't, my God, it was the three bears. It was the porridge party. You know, we don't like it too hot. We don't like it too cold. We like it just in the middle. Okay, fine. Stop the rhetoric. Where do you stand on the issues? We're not going to tell you where we stand on the issues because if we tell you where we stand on the issues, we could alienate some people. We just want everybody together. And we said, this is going to fail big time. And as we know, it failed big time.
13: Well, remember how they screamed transparency, yet they didn't want to tell anybody where they stood on the issues.
1: Yeah.
13: And they didn't want to reveal anything going on in their meetings.
1: I mean, it was a joke. And we just said, well, that's not where the party is. You know, the people that are feeling lost politically in the United States are really true conservatives.
13: Yeah. Yeah.
1: But the Republican Party meets a ton of their needs and wants. The Democratic Party doesn't meet any of their needs. And that's why conservatives will still stay with the Republican Party.
13: Mm-hmm. Right. Look, we have great concerns with the Republican Party.
1: Yeah.
13: You know, going back to that, whoever commented, you know, whoever that source was saying, well, there's no place in Texas for a moderate. It's far left or far right. Well, sorry. The fact of the matter is the party's become more moderate. And there is an effort to bring the party back to the right. And for good reason. Here's the thing too, where I would question a comment like that. Man, I would have so many questions. It wouldn't be just one. Well, tell me what far right is. Because if you say far right, some people, you know, on the left, they'll say extreme. All right. Let's stop that. If you're somebody, and according to the story, it is, who has been a Republican, tell me what too far right is. On the issues, tell me what conservative is.
1: No, that's don't say conservative.
13: Mm-hmm.
1: Too far right.
13: Well, far right, because that's the way they phrase it.
1: Right. What is far right? Who is far right?
13: Right.
1: Now, when the media, if you look at it, the media would look at it and go, the far right commentators like Tucker Carlson and Candace Owen.
13: Right.
1: Well, they're not a part of the Republican Party anymore.
13: No.
1: They're not a part of the mainstream of the Republican
13: Party. They've been severed.
1: And a lot of it has to do with their anti-Semitism and they're just all around general kookiness.
13: Yes.
1: And it's like, no, they're not part of the mainstream. So that's a great point. Who is the far right of the Republican Party?
13: And if you're a person making that, whoever that person is making that comment, what is too far right for you on the issues? What is too far right?
1: In fact,
13: because what you're telling me is that you're not trying to be a moderate Republican. You're trying to be a moderate because your concern is there are too many issues where the far right doesn't agree with you. Well, what would that be?
1: Well, maybe this is what he's, maybe this is what he's saying, is that since the Democrats now have a communazi, that, you know, that can be viewed as very, very far right. And so he's saying that the Democrats are going too far right and the Republicans are going too far left.
13: Well, you know. Yeah.
1: God, this is fun.
13: Well.
1: Oh, jeez. We are so doomed.
13: You know, if you're west of the east side and north of the south side and someone asks you for directions. No, but you make a good point, though. It's like, wait.
1: Because the far right used to be perceived as, you know, Nazis. You know, Trump's a Nazi, Trump's a fascist. Well, that's far right.
13: Well, if you were going, right, like back in our day, like, you know, when our parents would talk, if you were going to the Far East, that meant you were going to, you know, a certain part of Asia, right? The Far East. At some point, you've gotten too far. You end up back in the West.
1: Say, now it means Vermont.
13: It means New York City. Yeah. It's, you know, again, what, how do you define it? How do you define too far right?
1: We are Red Eye Radio.
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0: We are Red Eye Radio. He's Eric Cronin, and I'm Gary McNamara. You know, I saw yesterday Republican strategist Malik Abdul, who said, whoa. Sorry, it scared me. Where'd that come from?
1: The band really likes that guy.
0: Yeah, and I think this was on NBC News, and he said Trump didn't endorse Paxton because of loyalty. He endorsed it because the base wanted it. That's a great point.
1: You know, that's a solid point.
0: It's a great point.
1: And there was that. There was a lot of chatter around Paxton from the base. Yep. That's a really great point.

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6: News this hour from Town Hall. I'm Jason Walker. Texas Attorney General Ken Paxton easily winning the Republican nomination for the Senate, defeating veteran Senator John Cornyn. Paxton had won with the endorsement of President Trump, and he'll be facing Democrat James Tallarico in November. Moscow stepping up its threats to Ukraine in a big way, warning of, quote, consistent strikes on Kyiv targeting its military-industrial complex. It also warns foreign citizens and diplomatic staff members to get out of the city as soon as possible. Ukraine's ambassador to the UN, Andriy Melnyk, says the Kremlin has reached a new low. That's all there is to it.
7: On the night of May 23 to May 24, Russian armed forces launched one of the largest combined attacks against Ukraine, employing hundreds of aerial weapons, including ballistic and cruise missiles, as well as unmanned aerial vehicles. For the city of Kyiv, this was one of the most devastating attacks recorded to date.
6: Well, the Supreme Court refusing to intervene in its discrimination suit led by former Miami Dolphins head coach Brian Flores against the National Football League, allowing the case to proceed toward trial. Now, the justices rebuffed an appeal from the league, which wanted the case handled through its arbitration process rather than open court. Flores had sued the league. Consumer confidence declining, well, slightly this month as gasoline prices stayed high and inflation remained somewhat elevated as soaring stock prices have neared record levels. More on these stories, townhall.com.
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6: Now, crews are building a temporary octagon-shaped cage on the White House South Lawn. You may be saying, why are they doing that? Well, it's for an upcoming UFC bout. The event is meant to help mark the nation's 250th anniversary, and it just happens to fall on the 80th birthday this summer of President Trump. Online renderings show the fight's face ringed by red, white, and blue stage beneath an arch with stars and stripes patterns. The cage will be surrounded by more than 5,000 seats with additional large screens nearby broadcasting the fight. President Trump says the demand for tickets is very high. Project part of the Trump's broader White House renovations, including a new patio, Presidential Walk of Fame, and, of course, the ballroom. Breaking news and analysis, townhall.com. Blue Origin Lunar Lander may be launching this fall to help develop the NASA moon base. NASA Administrator Jared Isaacman.
9: Moonbase 1 will be the first privately funded lunar lander mission in history. The Blue Origin Mark 1 Endurance Lander will deliver multiple payloads to the Shackleton Connecting Ridge, a strategic area of the lunar South Pole. In addition to flying two NASA science payloads, SCALPS, a lunar retroreflector array, the mission objective is to demonstrate critical capabilities that reduce risk for the human landing system missions.
6: NASA's Lori Glaze says the manned lunar base will provide the first foothold beyond Earth.
10: With Moonbase, Artemis astronauts will stay longer, explore farther, and conduct the kinds of science that advances exploration itself, understanding how humans operate off-world, how we build infrastructure, and how we prepare for Mars.
6: And more on these stories at townhall.com.
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11: From the Fox 45 Weather Authority team, I'm meteorologist Justin Chambers. Temps dropping into the 60s overnight, mild conditions and a couple of showers here and there. Getting into Wednesday, we will be weather alert as we track the next weather maker. Showers and thunderstorms, especially on Wednesday afternoon into the evening time, could bring damage and wind gusts and some heavy rain as well. From the Fox 45 Weather Authority, I'm meteorologist Justin Chambers for Talk Radio 680 WCVM.
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0: Now, it's Red Eye Radio. Gary McNamara and Eric Hurley talk about everything from politics to social issues and news of the day. Whether you're up late or you're just starting your day, welcome to the show. From the Relief Factor Studios, this is Red Eye Radio.
1: All across America, we are Red Eye Radio. He is Eric Hurley and I'm Gary McNamara. Welcome and good morning. Thank you for being here this morning.
2: Thank you.
1: Oh, what was the other thing in the election? Oh, here it is.
2: Ah.
1: Or the runoffs, primaries, whatever you want to call them in Texas yesterday.
2: Mm-hmm.
1: Democrat Maureen Galindo, the South Texas sex therapist who drew national attention from Democratic Party leaders, was defeated in her primary runoff yesterday, according to Associated Press. The seat newly drawn from Texas Republicans' redistricting effort is currently represented by a squad member. However, the liberal senator is running in an adjacent district being vacated by Representative Lloyd Doggett, leaving the now red-leaning seat up for grabs. Galindo became a national flashpoint when she was accused of anti-Semitism for floating a plan to imprison American Zionists at an ICE detention center. She's a nutcase.
2: Wow.
1: So she did not win.
2: Okay, then.
1: I'm sorry.
2: Yeah.
1: Meanwhile, what's going on with Iran?
2: What is going on with Iran?
1: This is Trump's last post about it at 2:32. Otherwise, he really didn't mention it much of the day at all. You ready?
2: All right.
1: What did Trump say yesterday on Truth Social?
2: Huh.
1: If Iran surrenders, admits their navy is gone and resting at the bottom of the sea, and their air force is no longer with us, and if their entire military walks out of Tehran, weapons dropped and hands held high, each shouting, I surrender, while wildly waving the representative white flag, and if their entire remaining leadership signs all necessary documents of surrender and admits their defeat to the great power and force of the magnificent USA, the failing New York Times, the China Street Journal, that's the Wall Street Journal, corrupt and now irrelevant CNN, and all the other members of the fake news media will headline that Iran had a masterful and brilliant victory over the United States of America, and it wasn't even close. The Democrats and the media have totally lost their way. They have gone absolutely crazy.
2: By the way, I did not read that post. I read parts of it that were in the headlines, and I thought, well, I don't know how much I put into it, you know, because he was going off on the Democrats and his words, and I have stronger words that I use that I can't use on the air. But he was going, you know, it was like one of those types of posts on Truth Social. So I didn't read the whole thing, but as you were reading it just now, I thought, if all of these things happen with Iran, I will agree to a deal.
1: Well, so did I. When I read it yesterday, I went, where's this going? Where's this going? This may be the greatest deal he's ever made of all time. I'll read The Art of a Deal for a 20th time.
2: Oh my
1: if this
2: gosh.
1: Is true. And then I was like, oh no, he's just saying this all happened.
2: Yeah.
1: But the interesting thing is, you know, does he even read the Wall Street Journal editorial page?
2: I'm sure it gets to him somehow.
1: Because I don't know that he proactively. Again, as we've talked about before, the Wall Street Journal has two sections, the news section and the editorial section.
2: Right.
1: And they're really separate.
2: Yeah.
1: And to sit there and make the comparison that the New York Times and the Wall Street Journal are somehow connected is absolutely ridiculous.
2: Yeah.
1: In fact, what the Wall Street Journal is saying and has said the whole time, make a deal, get rid of, they want Iran gone.
2: Yeah.
1: They don't have the same opinion of the New York Times. And that's, I wonder at times whether he even reads the Wall Street Journal, because he makes statements on them, maybe something hit him from an editorial or something a year ago, whatever, but he always throws the Wall Street Journal in there. But the editorial page has simply done what most Republicans have done and most Republican media.
3: Yeah.
1: You know,
3: yeah,
1: defeat yeah. them.
3: Right.
1: Get this thing done. Don't leave it. You know, don't leave it. Don't give them a deal. Do not give them money. Make sure you verify. Try, you know, going back to the old SALT agreements between the Soviet Union and the United States. Trust but verify. Which means yeah. you really don't trust.
3: Right. Exactly. Exactly.
1: And so, but I always find it interesting that he throws them in because, you know, if you actually subscribe, I subscribe to the Wall Street Journal really just for the editorial page.
2: Yeah.
1: You know, and,
2: yeah.
1: and, they, when you look at it, some of the strongest support for the president's legal position when the Democrats were coming after him came from the Wall Street Journal.
2: Yeah.
1: And that's why I just wonder at times, you know, why he's using them. You know, what it is about, you know, I don't know why he calls it, you know, does he call it the China Street Journal for a reason? Is that because they disagree with him on tariffs?
3: I don't remember what it was, but that's when Murdoch was sitting in his office, remember. I don't think he called it the China Street Journal at that moment, but there's Rupert Murdoch just

0: him on Larry King going, hey, could you back up? You've got really bad breath, Larry. Has anybody ever told you that? That actually happened before he was president, of course. It was years ago when Larry was still around and still interviewing Donald Trump. He said, do you mind backing up? You've got really bad breath. Has anybody ever told you that? It's horrible. It's a mix between...
1: You stink. I smelt you.
0: It's a mix between garlic, denture cream, and smoke. That's the smell I'm smelling right now, Larry. Could you back up? No, he actually said to him, you've got bad breath. Could you back up? And so I kind of compared that Rupert Murdoch thing on the Wall Street Journal as they're sitting there in the Oval Office, and he's just shredding the Wall Street Journal.
1: You ready?
0: Yeah. You want to play it?
1: Yeah, I found it real quick.
0: This is the Larry King one?
1: Yeah.
0: All right, here we go.
1: 1989.
0: Okay. Yeah.
1: I love the fact that we can have fun on the show like
0: sure.
1: this.
0: Sure, yes,
1: this,
0: no.
1: Here we go. All right, here we go.
2: Do you mind if I sit back a little bit? Because
3: no.
2: Your breath is very bad. It really is. Has this ever been told to you before?
3: No.
2: Huh? Okay, then I won't bother. No, actually,
3: that's how you get the edge.

0: And the liberal media. You know, Donald Trump is afraid to talk how he really feels. You know, he just... Yeah. Yeah, Rupert Murdoch sitting there. Oh, hi, Rupert. Let me talk about the Wall Street Journal for just a second. Yeah, he just shredded them on that day. It was bad. It was bad. Yeah, so I don't know if he reads the editorial page. I think it gets back to him. I think maybe he does. I tend to believe that he's watching some Fox News, reading some Wall Street Journal, and then someone points to, you know, maybe the New York Times or something, and it shows up somewhere in, you know, in front of him. Washington Post occasionally. But yeah, I don't know that he understands or I guess cares about what, you know, what they think. If they disagree with him on a core issue, it's pretty much over. Now the liberal activist media can't say anymore, well, he's just targeting us.
1: No.
0: Because at times he'll go after Fox News.
1: Oh yeah, he's gone after Fox. Why is anybody watching Fox?
0: Yeah, right. Yeah. Who was it? What's her name on Fox News that he went after? This is 3 or 4 weeks ago, not too long ago. I forget what the issue was. No.
2: Shannon Bream?
0: No.
1: By the way, I just saw the numbers.
0: Yeah.
1: Do you know that Fox News Sunday is, oh, I mean, in such low fourth place?
0: No.
1: Yeah. I mean, all the shows have like over 2 million. George Stephanopoulos has been leading Fox 884,000.
0: Really?
1: Yeah.
0: Wow.
1: Last place in the Sunday morning.
0: Wow. Interesting. Interesting.
1: Now, I remember that's not, I mean, I know it's on the Fox News channel, but it's not comparing the Fox News channel.
0: No.
1: CNN
0: as a whole. Right.
1: Right. Yeah, this is the network.
0: Right.
1: On the network, Fox.
0: Yeah. So,
1: yeah. I saw that. I was like, whoa. No, but he's gone after Fox big time.
0: Oh, yeah.
1: Remember, was in 2020 where he said, I don't watch Fox, I watch Newsmax. Remember the whole thing with Newsmax? How they were just promoting like crazy? The president listens or watches us. The president watches us.
0: Yeah. Yeah.
1: So.
0: Yeah, I don't know. I think he takes in as much as he can, usually likely on Air Force One, you know, or in the morning when he's having, you know, breakfast. At 2 a.m. when he gets up.
1: Oh, no, I'm sorry.

0: Need to use the Democrat answer from yesterday.
1: Yeah.
0: Because he's going to the doctor again because he's got dementia.
1: Yeah.
0: They were going crazy. I mean, it was so poor.
1: Yeah.
0: The media yesterday was just going, why is he going again? Who has to go to the doctor three times, three times in 13 months? And I went, I've been to the doctor three times in 13 months.
1: Actually, I go, I've been four times.
0: Yeah, mine's just a general check. I mean, general checkup every 6 months.
1: Yeah, that's
0: now.
1: Yeah.
0: Now, I'm a type 2 diabetic, but it's all under control.
1: Right.
0: I mean, the only thing, it's really for the 6 month blood work is all it is.
1: Well, I've been diagnosed with hypochondria, so I go in every four. I seriously go in every 3 months. It is every 3 months. My follow-ups are every 3 months. So, I don't have anything, but I believe I have everything.
0: But somebody who is 80, yeah, I can see them going in.
1: Yeah. In fact, both of my parents, I mean, thanks to, the care they get, they actually get the care in their home. So while their doctor doesn't come to the house, the nurses do, nurse practitioners do. And so they can take, whatever they need, samples, any kind of blood sample or anything like that, to the doctor's office. Then if they have to go to the doctor's office, but that's a regular thing. Now dad is 93 as of last week. Mom's 88. But yeah, if you're at that age, you're going to go. You're going to go more often. It's just the way it is. I'm hoping that by the time, being a hypochondriac, I'm hoping by the time, God willing, that I reach 80 years old, I'm going every day. Once a day, every day. No, it's the liberal activist media wanting to, and, with the Chuck Todd comment, well, he's not busy. He's just loud. What the hell does that even mean? That he's all talk. He's not doing anything.
0: He's just so,
1: it goes back to the thing of this is how they think and how they behave. They project that onto others.
0: Mm-hmm.
1: That really is the case. They talk and talk and talk and they don't do anything. Remember when the president was, made his trip to the Middle East, and this was before we bombed the nuclear site in Iran, but he made the trip to the Middle East and it was a source story, to be fair, but the source was from somebody that was part of the Biden administration or worked for Biden. It could have been a staffer, but it worked in the White House with Biden, saying it's so refreshing to see somebody who has enough energy to make all of these trips and get all these things done. Sorry, Chuck Todd, but he's getting a lot more done than you are.
0: But the thing is, you can't sell it.
1: Yeah, you can't.
0: It
1: sell
0: shows
1: the whole,
0: that you're out of touch. Yeah, you may right. Look. You may, and the interesting thing is, there were a couple of people that wrote and said, "Look, I'm not a Trump fan,
1: right?
0: But to sit there and compare Trump and his cognitive abilities, even had some Democrats said it, in response to that Chuck Todd post,
1: right?
0: And Chris Eliza also was on top of it too, the same thing,
1: yeah,
0: three times in 13 months, and it was just like. You can't sell this. And even Democrats were saying, you can't sell this.
1: Right.
0: You can't sit there and say that Trump is Biden.
1: No.
0: And has lost the cognitive abilities that Biden has. You just can't sell that to the average person.
1: Right.
0: Don't try to sell it. And you're certainly, if you could pick somebody else in the Republican Party, maybe if you pick McConnell, you could do it.
1: Yeah.
0: But you're not going to do it. It's stupid. It's, you know what it shows? You've got nothing else.
1: Yeah. Exactly.
0: Because if you're leading with that,
1: yeah.
0: It's like you don't have anything.
1: Right.
0: We are Red Eye Radio.
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0: We are Red Eye Radio. He's Eric Carly, and I'm Gary McNamara. Did you see? I want to make sure I have this story because this reminds me of, this is sort of the bizarro world of Chaz or Chop. Remember? Was it Chaz?
1: Oh, yeah. Chaz. Yeah.
0: Chaz.
1: Well, I think it was Chop at one point.
0: It was Chop, then it was Chaz. Or they changed it. Yeah. Remember the summer of love creating your own city?
1: Yeah.
0: This is sort of the bizarro world of this.
1: Yeah.
0: Frustrated. I don't know. I saw this story 2 days ago. I don't know if the city made them take it down or not. Frustrated Seattle residents living near the city's troubled Aurora Avenue corridor are taking public safety into their own hands after a violent weekend shootout rattled neighborhoods already plagued by prostitution, trafficking, and recurring gun violence. Neighbors told Fox 13 Seattle they've started erecting makeshift barricades on residential streets after repeated pleas to city leaders and police for stronger enforcement allegedly went unanswered. They've got these things. Cars can't get through.
1: Wow.
0: They're in the middle of the street.
1: Yeah. Yeah.
0: They're trying to protect their own homes.
1: Yep.
0: Wow.
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3: With SRN News, I'm Jason Walker. In Southern California, there are a lot of people who are relieved right now. Make that some 16,000 residents who are relieved. They're now back home following that damaged chemical tank in California. Earlier in the day, officials said the risk of a catastrophic explosion had basically largely passed. Authorities confirming now one person has died, 9 others still unaccounted for. That after a chemical tank imploded at a pulp and paper mill in Washington State. But authorities do say 9 workers have been injured, some of them severely, at that effort in the facility in Longview. And Ken Paxton has defeated John Cornyn in Texas. SRN News.
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4: From the Fox 45 Weather Authority team, I'm meteorologist Justin Chambers. Temperatures are going to be mild overnight, mostly cloudy skies and a couple of showers around as well. Getting into Wednesday, we'll start off cloudy once again with some showers around. More showers and thunderstorms developing on Wednesday afternoon and into the evening time. That's why we will be weather alert as we track our next weather maker drier for the upcoming weekend. From the Fox 45 Weather Authority, I'm meteorologist Justin Chambers for Talk Radio 680 WCBM.
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9: And he's Eric Carlin. I'm Gary McNamara. 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Yeah, so the story out of Seattle, frustrated Seattle residents living in the city's troubled Aurora Avenue corridor are taking public safety into their own hands after a violent weekend. Neighbors told Fox 13 Seattle they've started erecting makeshift barricades. And I saw the story on it from a TV station the other day.
10: Mm-hmm.
9: On residential streets, and it reminded me of Chad and Jop and all that.
10: Yeah.
9: After repeated pleas to city leaders and police for stronger enforcement allegedly went unanswered. The growing outrage follows an early morning shootout Saturday near Aurora Avenue North and North 98th Street where Seattle police responded after reports of more than 30 gunshots fired. Surveillance video obtained by Fox 13 Seattle show men ducking behind vehicles and exchanging gunfire in the street as bullets ripped through the neighborhood. Police later recovered roughly 40 shell casings scattered across both sides of Aurora Avenue Nearby homes, buildings, and vehicles were struck by gunfire. Who the heck are these guys, you know, who think that they can just shoot up the neighborhood, said Rudy Pantoja, who works for the owner of a nearby property damaged by the shooting, told Fox News Seattle. It is insane. It's unacceptable and it's wrong, and the mayor needs to step up to the plate. Residents say this area has become increasingly dangerous in recent months, with many reporting near nightly gunfire and criminal activity spilling from Aurora Avenue and the surrounding neighborhoods. Some residents have since responded by installing homemade barriers intended to block traffic and discourage criminal activity from moving into the neighborhood streets. After initial barricades were vandalized, neighbors rebuilt them with stronger reinforcements. Nearby, a written chalk message reads, "No gunfire." We're just afraid that a neighbor is going to have to die before the city is doing something, another resident said.
10: Mm-hmm.
9: I'm just thinking how long they're going to allow them to keep that up. Cause that, but then when the city public works department comes to take them down, because they reinforce them, they're really heavy. They got rocks and everything in it.
10: Right.
9: You'd need, you know, some type of earth moving equipment to move it out of there.
10: Yeah.
9: You know, so the police are going to show, the TV cameras will be there, and that's what they want.
10: Right.
9: You know they're not going to be able to keep the barricades on a public street up.
10: Right. Yeah, you don't have the authority to.
9: Right.
10: To
9: but do they, that. But they said this. How else do we get publicity? And by the way, it got national publicity.
10: Well, yeah. You know, we said this during Chop and Chaz and Chad and Charlie. Charlene. It, you know, because our first concern or question was about how the locals respond, the locals living in that area that are affected negatively by that kind of behavior. And you have to, at some point, you feel like, in fact, they do feel like in this case, well, we'll take matters into our own hands. You know, we'll put up barricades. I'll tell you, I don't know what, I can't imagine that kind of frustration. I just cannot imagine that kind of frustration. Because it's not like you can just pick up and move in a day. What else can you do? What other choice is there? And when it was going on with Chad and Chaz and Charlie, I at that point, I thought to myself, well, they're going to have to give it. Then, of course, all the violence happened, and that was going to be the end of it. But I just can't imagine. Because the first thing I would think of is moving, leaving. And you know, long term, a lot of these people that are, you know, doing this, trying to basically get back and say, all right, we're just going to put up the barricades. You know, they're considering they've got to go. You know, this is the problem with these liberal run areas. They think they can get away with anything and everything and that people will stay. It's not just about the cost of living. It's not just about taxing the billionaires. It's not just the billionaires that want to leave. Things like this are part of the mass exodus that we're seeing.
9: CNN yesterday, Harry Enten doing the polling thing, was talking about crime.
10: Mm-hmm.
9: That if you look at it, you know, when Trump, became president, he was up +4 in crime. Republicans were up +4 in crime. Republicans now up 13 in crime.
10: Yeah.
9: And even Democrats. And the interesting thing is, well, let me play this part here from Harry Enten.
10: Right.
9: When he talks about Democrats and crime. Okay. Here it is.
11: It's an interesting divide within the within the Democratic Party here.
12: Yeah, okay. So you know what? One of the great fault divides right now we see within the Democratic Party is between white college graduates and non-whites with no college degree. And look at this. Democrats, this is among Democrats, want them to be more centrist on crime. Look at this. Non-white, no college, 59%, the clear majority, versus the white college graduates, just 42%, in fact, say they want Democrats to be more centrist on crime. So this is one of these great dividing lines, right, in which those centrist voters of color are feeling one way, at least those without a college degree, while those white college graduates, oftentimes who, of course, a lot of folks would make the argument, hey, they're not the ones who are necessarily feeling the impact of higher crime rates where they exist, where there's this real divide within the party. It's going to be very interesting to see out in Los Angeles, especially if there's a runoff, whether or not Pratt tries to play Democrats up against each other.
9: Right. Just to let you know, he was talking about the race in L.A. Pratt now is... was a month ago, I think he was at, 7% chance of winning. Now it's 27%. He goes, one of the things is crime. Mm-hmm. And it pointed out, now this is a national survey, but white college Democrats, 42% believe the Democrats should move more centrist. Non-white, no college, 59%, almost 60% of Democrats believe that are non-white, no college, believe that we need to be tougher on crime.
10: Yeah.
9: And he makes the point, as Arrieta said, when you look at the areas where there's a lot of high crime, and we're talking Democrat cities, the population of blacks is greater than in the suburbs. And he makes the point, hey, white college Democrats aren't as affected by crime as non-white, no college. Think about what that means, especially after 2020.
10: Yeah.
9: Remember all of that.
10: Right.
9: And so what you're saying is white Democrats don't want to be tougher on crime. Non-white, no college Democrats want their party to be tougher on crime.
10: Yeah.
9: What? And that's why it's so tough to predict elections now. It's so tough because there is no standard status quo. You know, think about it where we were in the summer of 2020. Think about where the radical transgender movement was back then even.
10: Oh, yeah, yeah.
9: Take the identity politics. Take, you know, the Democrats on crime. Take CNN. The mostly peaceful protests.
10: Mm-hmm. Yeah.
9: as a city is, as a neighborhood is burning behind them, mostly peaceful. Think about that. And I don't know what kind of an effect that has. As I said, right now, the Republicans only weak. I don't believe that the Iran war in general is a weak point for Trump, whether the majority or people want to be over there or not. I don't think that's a major issue. His poll numbers really have not.
10: Yeah.
9: The one thing that's killing the Republicans are prices. If the war ends and gas prices go down, as we mentioned, Trump really has no power for massive across-the-board tariffs after July, and that gives roughly 90 days for prices to moderate. They will, if the war ends, gas prices will go way, way down again. And that takes a lot of that away from the Democrats, but the Republicans have the insanity of the Democrats on everything from crime. Who was it? Pratt said in L.A. the other. And by the way, this is all getting national coverage.
10: Mm-hmm. Mm-hmm.
9: He said the other day they're talking about the homeless, and he goes, "Well, homelessness is not the problem." What do you mean? It's drug addicts, and it's like a lot of Democrats went,
10: "Yeah,
9: no, he's right.
10: Yeah,
9: it's not homelessness; it's drug addiction."
10: Right, and it's absolutely true.
9: I can't get into details, but I have a situation I told you about. I have a situation with somebody who I knew a long, long time ago who's been in contact with me, and I found out you've got the I'll just put it this way. You've got the professionals and this person has harmed themselves, somebody I knew a long, long time ago, and put my name out to a counseling place at a hospital. Mm-hmm. I have no idea why. And saying I could help them. They're trying to stay out of getting help.
10: Yeah.
9: And this person is homeless. And will not get the treatments there for them.
10: Yeah. Right.
9: And this person has been contacting me to bail them out monetarily once. And it's like, no. And actually, I was contacted by the hospital's outreach group.
10: Right. Yeah.
9: Telling me, do you know this person? I go, not for 30 years. I have no idea why they're reaching out to me now.
10: Yeah.
9: And I said, you know, I don't, I said, but, and their basic message to me was, don't enable. I said, well, I don't, you don't got to worry about me on that. That's not me.
10: Right.
9: But yeah, so I'm, you know, I'm dealing with that right now from somebody who I knew 30 years ago. Yeah. And is in that situation. And it's completely alcohol and drugs related.
10: Right.
9: And so, and the other thing that he said, that Pratt said, he said, they said, well, do you want ICE in the city? He goes, no, I don't want ICE in Los Angeles. What? No, I don't want ICE. I don't want these massive ICE presence in, at all in the city of Los Angeles. And we don't have to have it if we cooperate with federal authorities.
10: Right.
9: It's like, wow, yeah, right.
10: Well, no, look, the right. Tom Homan approach has been what? Look, cooperate so that if you happen to have somebody that you've detained locally that you know needs to be turned over to ICE, we can do that in a safe environment. And it's safer for the agents. It's safer for locals, local citizens, local officers, and it's safer for the person being detained. What is the problem? And there is no big show. But the Democrats need the show. They want the show. And so that's where you have the, no, we're not doing that. It's a very simple approach. And I really don't know where it's going to go this November. Because part of me thinks, well, man, pricing is so heavy. But if things remedy on pricing naturally with 150 days running out on the tariffs and the Iran situation settling down, then the contrast, think about this. The contrast, while it won't be returning to pricing from 2019, it will be a drop in pricing, especially with gasoline, that will be significant enough to be refreshing, possibly refreshing enough. I'm not saying it'll be, you know, again, it's going to solve the pricing issue. But by contrast to where we've been at $4.39 a gallon, well, if it drops and then people are seeing that, and by the time we get to November, guess what? Driving season is done for a while. And that means demand is down. So that could help the GOP.
9: We are Red Eye Radio.
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9: We are Red Eye Radio. He's Eric Carlin. I'm Gary McNamara. I'm not kidding.
1: What?
9: This is the latest Graham Plattner ad. All right.
1: Oh, okay.
9: That private equity, private ownership of the Boston Red Sox is destroying the Red Sox. I'm not kidding. I'm not making. Okay. Here we go.
23: Private equity has destroyed our favorite baseball teams, stripping them for parts. Private equity is buying up our homes, our sports, and our lives. I will reverse the private equity curse. I'm Graham Plattner, and I approve this message because I miss Mookie Betts.
9: Now, I may be in agreement with this. If the government owns the NFL, that means because of DEI, every team would eventually have to win a Super Bowl, and I would get a Super Bowl from my Bills.
10: Finally. Finally. Not only would you embrace DEI, which would be a miracle, but the Buffalo Bills would have a Super Bowl win, would also be a miracle.
9: That is a true ad. That's really an ad.
10: Yeah, no. That was a real ad, yeah.
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27: News this hour from Town Hall. I'm Jason Walker. A Republican remapping effort in South Carolina has failed.
28: South Carolina's Senate has rejected President Donald Trump's push to redraw the state's congressional districts in hopes that Republicans could get an extra seat in the U.S. House on Capitol Hill. The South Carolina House passed the measure a week ago, but the state senators were more skeptical of the effort, worrying that the move could backfire and get an extra Democrat elected. Some state senators also worried that holding yet another primary in August using the new congressional maps would present logistical problems. I'm Lisa Dwyer.
27: President Trump says his latest physical exam, very good.
29: The report on the president's health coming from Donald Trump himself. He takes to his social media page on Truth Social writing, just finished my six-month physical at Walter Reed Military Medical Center. Everything checked out perfectly in capital letters. Thank you to the great doctors and staff, exclamation point. Heading back to the White House.
27: That is correspondent Laura Winters reporting. Asian shares mostly higher. Oil prices have fallen after the U.S. stock market rose to records on Tuesday. Consumer confidence declining slightly this month as gasoline prices stayed high. Inflation remains somewhat elevated as soaring stock prices have neared record levels. The Conference Board's Consumer Confidence Index slipped 0.7 points to 93.1 in May, the first decline in 3 months. Donald E. Newhouse is dead at 96. He was president of one of the largest family-controlled publishing companies in the nation and was with the Associated Press. More on these stories, Town Hall.
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27: A train traveling at high speed hit a minibus as it crossed a railway Tuesday in Belgium, killing 4 people, including 2 children, and injuring 5 other youngsters. A security camera showed the minibus drove around the crossing barrier. The train traveling at 80 miles per hour, of course, unable to stop in time.
8: That vehicle right behind me is getting loaded onto a tow truck. Its entire front is pancaked. All of the front is really just sheared off. Nobody on the train was injured, and the train suffered very little damage.
27: That is correspondent Sam McNeil. Scripps National Spelling Bee, moving from suburban Maryland to downtown Washington, and most spellers and families don't really appreciate that. Bee is being held at Constitution Hall, a nearly century-year-old concert venue, just blocks from the White House. Breaking news and analysis, townhall.com. Well, drivers in Massachusetts who work for, say, Uber and Lyft have now become the first in the nation to certify a union. Bob Agnew has more.
11: The move is a milestone in a growing effort to organize gig economy workers. Drivers say rising gas, insurance, and maintenance costs, along with sudden app deactivations, have left many struggling financially. Drivers are also worried about the expansion of self-driving vehicles. Similar organizing efforts are underway in other states, including California and Illinois. Bob Agnew reporting.
27: British Petroleum ousting its chairman over what it calls very serious concerns related to standards, oversight, and conduct. The departure was abrupt and totally unexpected, with Albert Manifold having been appointed to that position just last year, BP naming board member Ian Tyler as the interim chair. More on these stories, townhall.com.
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12: From the Fox 45 Weather Authority team, I'm meteorologist Justin Chambers. Temps dropping into the 60s overnight, mild conditions and a couple of showers here and there. Getting into Wednesday, we will be weather alert as we track the next weather maker. Showers and thunderstorms, especially on Wednesday afternoon into the evening time, could bring damage and wind gusts and some heavy rain as well. From the Fox 45 Weather Authority, I'm meteorologist Justin Chambers for Talk Radio 680 WCBM.
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0: Now, it's Red Eye Radio. Gary McNamara and Eric Hurley talk about everything from politics to social issues and news of the day. Whether you're up late or you're just starting your day, welcome to the show. From the Relief Factor Studios, this is Red Eye Radio.
1: All across America, we are Red Eye Radio. He is Eric Hurley and I'm Gary McNamara. Welcome and good morning. we'll get to some analysis of the Texas primary here in just a moment.
2: All right,
1: but I saw this one because this all relates. It all relates. Just how radical is the left? All right.
2: Yeah.
1: Now this is something new that I didn't know about.
2: Yeah.
1: And thank you, Alan, for finding this.
2: All right.
1: Oregon Initiative Petition 28. Unofficially reached the signature threshold last week to be on the November 2026 ballot.
2: All right.
1: On February 15, 2026, the petition's official name became the People for the Elimination of Animal Cruelty Exemptions. As KATU-TV explained, IP28, quote, would make it illegal to injure or kill animals and would effectively ban hunting, fishing, and the breeding of animals, end of quote.
2: And the breeding of animals.
1: And the breeding of animals.
2: All right.
1: So there you go. I just thought we would start with... That's really going to be interesting to see how that...
2: Well...
1: Because you know. Let me put it this way. I guess I... Not that, you know, we tend not to make absolute predictions, but I think that I'm not going out on a limb by saying, what is it? The 13 counties in Oregon that wish to secede and become part of Idaho.
2: Yeah. They were going to call themselves Greater Idaho.
1: Yes. I believe that in those 13 counties, this proposition will be defeated. They're all rural areas.
2: I'm guessing.
1: So, there you go.
2: No fishing allowed. No hunting allowed. Hey, Oregon, good luck with the disease. Yeah. You don't control the population of wildlife, you're in for it. Then they won't be able to find anybody to hunt after that. Yeah, good luck with that. And no breeding of pets. No more breeding of dogs. All right.
1: Yeah.
2: So you'd have to go somewhere else to get your dog, or you just have to move.
1: Now, for cats, you know, again, I got a cat. It wouldn't bother me because I always find mutts.
2: Yeah.
1: You know, so.
2: Well, and cats.
1: And I know mutts, you know, really are supposed to be dogs, but mutts can be just whatever.
2: Yeah.
1: I have a mutt cat.
2: Yeah. And cats tend to be, more cats tend to be feral than dogs. So
1: that's a good point. Yeah.
2: And they're lawless. Feral cats are lawless. They'll tell you we're outlaws.
1: Oh yeah. Yeah. Yeah.
2: And we're going to do what we're going to do and you're not going to stop us with some stupid law.
1: Right. They're going to reproduce.
2: Yeah. They're cats. You can't tell them what to do.
1: Wait a minute.
2: Everybody knows that.
1: We cannot get to the point that we got to yesterday.
2: What's that?
1: In the second hour.
2: Yeah.
1: Whatever.
2: I think it was the second or first hour.
1: I thought it was the second hour
2: I'll just say this. We all know you can't tell a cat what to do.
1: No.
2: So if a cat wants to mate with another cat, they're going to do it regardless of the law.
1: So I saw that.
2: That's as far as I'm going with that bit, by the way.
1: Okay.
2: Yeah. Cause the control room's sweating.
1: So thanks, Alan, for that story. I did not know that was going on.
2: Yeah.
1: In Oregon. Well, I guess the big political news,
2: mm-hmm.
1: and I guess it's not really shocking
2: mm-hmm.
1: because when you live here in the state of Texas, you know that Republicans have not viewed Cornyn, as even though for the majority of the time he has voted, with Trump,
2: mm-hmm.
1: the things that he voted against Trump with, just, you know, doomed him
2: right
1: a long time ago. So it's no,
2: Right.
1: It's no real surprise that that Ken Paxton defeated incumbent John Cornyn. And, you know, the media's just, there are two things that the leftist media went bonkers on yesterday. Mm. First off, it's that, you know, this means that Tallarico is going to win. No, it doesn't.
2: No. No.
1: And the other thing, yesterday was, and we'll get to this here in a little bit, is, well, Trump's to the doctor again. He's to the doctor again. Can you believe he's to the, that, the left went bonkers over that. Stop. You can't sell that.
2: Yeah.
1: You can't sell that. Well, you know something? He's been to the hospital, you know, three times in the last 13 months. Well.
2: So Biden went to the restroom three times an hour.
1: By the way, so have I.
2: Yeah.
1: So have I.
2: Yeah.
1: And so when you get to be 80 years old and you're president of the United States,
2: or when you get to be 80 years old and you're retired, sometimes you go to the doctor quite a bit.
1: You go exactly. But it's just, I mean, they were just all going bonkers on CNN and MSNBC. It was just like, guys, you can't sell this.
2: No.
1: And yeah. I think it was Chuck Todd. Well, he's very loud, so people believe that he's always busy. But it's just that he's loud. And you see him a lot, but he's not really busy. And it's just like,
2: Donald Trump isn't busy and Kamala Harris will be stronger on the border.
1: Yeah.
2: These are two things they have tried to sell in the past.
1: Yeah. I was laughing all day yesterday. It was just like, whoa.
2: Right.
1: Ken Paxton winning. Oh, by the way. Because I voted yesterday.
2: Mm-hmm.
1: Oh man. I had a bad ballot.
2: Did you?
1: It took me like, because I voted, then I put the little sheet in.
2: Mm-hmm.
1: And just like our printer.
2: Wow.
1: The printer went on the fritz.
2: Yeah.
1: You know, it went in sideways. They couldn't do it. So they had to.

0: I had to sign off on a couple of, things, and I had to, as the voter, take the, you know, put it in the envelope myself. I had to do it.
1: Yeah.
0: And then I had to, you know, moisten it and lock up the envelope.
1: Yeah.
0: And then
1: did you lick it or did you lick your finger? And then, yeah, cause I don't lick strange, I don't lick strange envelopes.
0: I licked it. It didn't matter.
1: At your age, you know what?
0: Yeah, my age, right.
1: You've had a good life.
0: And I need extra, you know, immunity built in. So I need,
1: well, and you don't get a chance to lick things.
0: Exactly.
1: Often. So
0: look, no. We're not going to
1: just go for it.
0: Yeah, exactly.
1: It's a Tuesday. Party your butt off.
0: And then that envelope went into
1: start licking things.
0: And this envelope went into a bigger envelope.
1: Yeah.
0: That I had to sit there and watch as they, you know, they basically locked this thing in an envelope.
1: Right.
0: So my envelope was in a bigger and it looked like a much more secure. You know, envelope and close it.
1: Right.
0: And I'm like, wow. And it took like, you know, 15, 20 minutes to get the whole thing done. Now, while I was in there, and it was interesting because I saw earlier on, you know, this is when I woke up. So this is a couple of hours ago. I don't know whether this is still the case. Well, it is a case for early voting. Early voting just blew the numbers off, of previous runoffs like this. By the way, it's a runoff. I said primary, but technically it's the run. The runoff election. You know, this is the fourth time I voted this year.
1: Yeah.
0: Four times.
1: Yeah.
0: I was like, what can we?
1: Well, I voted twice today alone, so.
0: I went in, I suggested a drive-in. But when I was in there, cause I went and voted, so it's probably 5 minutes and everything went to X, was probably 25 minutes. Not one other person came in. I think everybody early voted. Not one Democrat came in, and I live in a Democrat, precinct.
1: Mm-hmm.
0: Not one Democrat was in there. And not one Republican. I was the only one in 25 minutes.
1: Yeah.
0: And that was about 10 o'clock in the morning.
1: We were about half full on each side when I went on yesterday. So it was, but you know why that ballot thing happened? Cause I had a botched ballot thing happen a few months ago. You know why that happened to both of us, don't you? Jade Helm 15.
0: Ah! Well, the funny thing is, when they said, okay, because after I completed the voting, they said, okay, you've got to come back here and we've got to have you sign stuff and you've got to make sure that, you know, you've got to put this in the envelope and watch us seal it and everything else. And I walked and said, are there any hanging chads?
1: Mm-hmm.
0: And one of the election workers, the poll workers went, I knew you were going to say that.
1: Did it kind of shred it or something?
0: No, it deformed the corner.
1: Okay. Yeah.
0: It deformed the corner.
1: Mine was just a misread. I didn't have to do the envelope thing.
0: Yeah.
1: Yeah. So they just gave me a new ballot.
0: Yeah. The ballot.
1: I had to sign something showing that the old ballot was, you know, and they destroyed the old ballot in front of me.
0: So the ballot was destroyed.
1: Or did something with it.
0: Yeah. The ballot itself was destroyed.
1: Yeah.
0: So.
1: Yeah.
0: Because when I put it in again, and it actually had printed part of it, but hadn't, and part of the barcode, then it printed over that barcode, but it wasn't exactly lined up, which completely messed it up.
1: Right. Yeah.
0: But, and so then I realized that, you know, when you first go and vote, if you do it that way, it's been years, you know, where you go in and you vote on the little computer and you put in a little sheet, that doesn't register anything. Nothing registers until you go over and take that ballot and put it in the actual counter. Then it actually.
1: The longest it took me ever to vote was when I'm standing and it's in this little small church, which happens to be right near City Hall where I live. And you're standing in there and it was a primary. And all of a sudden, all of the machines just went off. They didn't lose power to the building. They just turned off. They were the only things in the room that turned off. So they had to get officials to reset the machines. And I was there about 35, 40 minutes.
0: Oh.
1: Waiting.
0: Huh.
1: Just waiting.
0: My longest was 90 minutes.
1: Yeah.
0: Yeah. The 2020 election.
1: Yeah.
0: Yeah. I went to it was at early voting, went to the school. The line was out the door, around the corner. I mean, it was the line probably was, when I got in the line, it probably was 300 or 400 people in a straight line.
1: Yeah.
0: Yeah, well, in a line that zigzagged all over the place down the

0: longest line I ever waited in was 2008. That was it. And it wasn't anywhere near.
1: Well, the thing is, too, because I monitored it. If I would have waited till election day, I mean, where your vote's right around the corner from my house. I mean, it's a, it's probably a 2 minute walk and it's right, you know, it's just on the next block. And, I actually went, I think I talked about it on the air. I said, I've got to go by and see what it is when I would normally vote. There was nobody in line on election day. Everybody early voted that year.
0: Yeah. Yeah.
1: And so, but here in the, you know, the media, look, Tallarico's got major problems. Let me play this as part of Ken Paxton's victory speech and talking about Tallarico. All right, here we go.
2: My opponent is the most extreme radical the Democrats have ever nominated. He's even running a vegan campaign, whatever that is. He goes by a few names that you may all have heard of. Some people know him as Tofu Tallarico. Some people call him Six-Gender Jimmy. I've even heard some people call him James Tallarico. And others refer to him simply as Low T Tallarico.
1: All right, and that was the commercial that we played last night. Look, when that pack came out, the Pro Paxton pack yesterday, I went, oh, okay, their internals are showing he's got this thing lined up.
0: Yeah.
1: And let me just see if I can find it here, because we had played it yesterday, and this ad, which is again in his own words. And it's the problem that Tallarico is going to have. It's the problem that the Democrats are going to have across the board because of so many radical candidates. And because of whatever Mandani does makes national news. And then what's going on with the California, you know, governor's race. And then, what's going on with the mayor's race. You think, and people ask, you know, someone said, well, these are just mayors of cities. I go, no, it's indicative of where the party's going on a national scale.
0: Right. Yeah.
1: You know, this is the whole thing. Where's the party going? But here's the ad that Paxton's pack ran the day before he won, and we played it yesterday. And all of this is, in Tallarico's, own words, what they use against him.
3: The Democrats have a weird candidate.
4: God is non-binary. There are many more than two biological sexes. In fact, there are six. It is now existential that we try to reduce our meat consumption. The American flag is such a complicated symbol for most of us. Prophetic voices like Jesus have helped me reckon with my own whiteness, my own masculinity.
5: Our southern border should be like our front porch. There should be a giant welcome mat out front. No need to sit and cry over, you know, your whiteness or your masculinity. They're going to call me a radical leftist.
6: Something that you love that's not family or friends.
7: I love, I'm just saying this because it's on my mind, the trans children.
3: The Democrats have a weird candidate.
8: Low T Tallarico.
0: Low T Tallarico.
1: And that's going to be a problem. And he's out there already saying, you know, they're going to misrepresent what, no, they're not. They're not misrepresenting what you,
0: said. No, they're not. No.
1: And that's the only defense he really can have. But again, he did an interview the other day where he was talking, you know, comparing to, you know, the from his reading of the Bible, that's why he approves abortion.
0: Yeah.
1: Which you're not going to sell.
0: Nope.
1: This is Red Eye Radio.
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0: We are Red Eye Radio. He is Eric Carly, and I'm Gary McNamara. You know, I found this interesting yesterday. I saw this from a political analyst looking at the voting numbers in the state of Texas. Paxton's margin in El Paso, Hidalgo, Harris, and most of the Rio Grande Valley are outrunning his overall statewide margin.
1: Wow.
0: And are highly suggestive a MAGA candidate retains high Latino support in line with the trends developing over the past 6 years.
2: Well, there you have it. I mean, you saw a lot of those areas vote for Trump, and that's kind of where it goes. I mean, Trump put his name behind Paxton. You see this trend, and you see a trend where, especially with those living on the border, they're just absolutely sick and tired of the federal government not only not doing anything during the Biden administration, but creating the problem itself to begin with. And this is why they voted Trump. And it's likely why they're supporting Paxton.
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4: With SRN News, I'm Jason Walker. President Trump has undergone a complete medical exam Tuesday at Walter Reed. 79-year-old president says, quote, everything checked out perfectly. Officials have lifted evacuation orders now for the final 16,000 residents near a damaged chemical tank in Southern California. Earlier in the day, Tuesday, they said the risk of a catastrophic explosion had basically passed. Authorities have confirmed one person is dead, 9 others are unaccounted for, after a chemical tank imploded at a pulp and paper mill in Washington State. 9 workers have been injured, some of them severely. In Texas, Ken Paxton has easily won the GOP nomination for the Senate, defeating John Cornyn. This is SRN News.
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0: From the Fox 45 Weather Authority team, I'm meteorologist Justin Chambers. Temperatures are going to be mild overnight, mostly cloudy skies and a couple of showers around as well. Getting into Wednesday, we'll start off cloudy once again with some showers around. More showers and thunderstorms developing on Wednesday afternoon and into the evening time. That's why we will be weather alert as we track our next weather maker, drier for the upcoming weekend. From the Fox 45 Weather Authority, I'm meteorologist Justin Chambers for Talk Radio 680 WCBM.
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1: And I'm Gary McNamara along with Eric Harley coming up. All right, the Texas runoffs are over. Looking forward to November. What are the issues? What will the public see over the next 5 months or so? We'll get to that coming up in just a minute.
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1: All right, so yesterday we were talking, yesterday and I think it was yesterday.
2: Yeah.
1: Man, one show just melds into another, doesn't it?
2: Mm-hmm.
1: We were, you know, talking about, the Democrats and, you know, this upcoming race and other races, the Massey race. Well, they're just going along with Trump. And I think the mistake that Democrats make is that they believe that Republicans, especially the Republican primary voter, is tribal. Look, tribalism exists in both parties. Mm-hmm. You know, we've seen
2: mm-hmm.
1: it.
2: Mm-hmm.
1: But the tribalism is much greater in the Democratic Party, who lives with identity politics across the board. We already know that.
2: Right.
1: And as we have said, the difference between the Democrats and the Republicans is the Republicans are still arguing issues. The Democrats haven't changed. They're in complete agreement on all the radical issues that they've been endorsing over the last decade.
2: Yeah.
1: That they've moved to where they are right now.
2: Right.
1: There is no, like Fetterman, Fetterman, I saw on CNN the other day, I think they were saying he's down 108 points. He was like plus 68. Now he's down negative 40.
2: Yeah. Right.
1: It's like, sorry, you've got to agree with us on everything or you're gone. If you're not an absolute radical, if you will not admit that a boy can be a woman and a boy should be in a woman's locker room and a boy should compete against a girl and a man can be a woman if the man says so, if you don't agree with that insanity, you're out.
2: Pretty soon, they're going to say, you need to attempt to transition. Remember the whole thing where they said, well, you're a bigot if you say you would never date someone who has transitioned.
1: Yes.
2: Remember that?
1: God, yes, I remember that. Yes.
2: Well, we're not that far from them saying, okay, we all need to transition, and if you don't, you're not one of us.
1: But Scott Jennings was on CNN and brought that up because, again, they were relating to a caller here, but it's important to know the difference. And he, in a different way, says basically what we were saying last night.
2: Here we go.
3: Back from Detroit asks, why are Republicans not allowed to support their constituents instead of Trump? Why do they allow Trump to bully them into going along with him when they do not agree? Scott, let's have you take that one.
4: On what issue?
3: I'll read again. Why are Republicans not allowed to support their constituents instead of Trump? Why do they allow Trump to bully them into going along with that with him when they do not agree? Obviously talking about who they believe he should endorse and otherwise.
4: Well, look, the president, as all presidents are, is the political head of his party, and his opinion matters a lot. When Barack Obama was the president, when George W. Bush was the president, when Bill Clinton was the president, all of these people had enormous influence over what the people in the party we're going to do top to bottom. Trump, I would argue, of all of those people, is probably the strongest party boss of the modern political era. If he wants you to be the nominee of your party, he can will it into existence. But you have to understand, his agenda is what Republican voters, and especially Republican primary voters, it's what they've endorsed, it's what they voted for, they trust his judgment. And if he says, I think candidate A is better to enact that agenda than candidate B, they follow along, not because it's a personality contest, because they voted for a particular agenda out of this president, and they want him to have the best possible team based on his judgment to enact that agenda. It happened in Kentucky with Massey. That was the issue there. They thought he'd gotten off the team. It's what happened in Texas. They believed that Paxton would fight harder for the agenda in Cornyn. That's basically the underlying issue in all these primaries.
1: Duh.
2: Yeah.
1: Well, I think it's, again, the attempt from Democrats is to say people are just, it's blind loyalty to Trump.
2: Well,
1: that the issues don't matter, when the reason that the Republican Party back in 2016 was so attracted to Trump, because as we pointed out, you know, it started with illegal immigration.
2: Right.
1: And then it moved on to other areas. But if there were ever, was ever a candidate that convinced a political party on specific issues that the public was looking at and saying, you're not, nobody, I don't care who you are, whether you're a Republican or Democrat, nobody is trying to solve the illegal immigration problem. We believe it can be solved. Trump said he's going to do it. It's something that he has held as a passionate opinion for a half a century.
2: Yes.
1: And so this isn't like he's waffling on that. And that's how he got in. And then the economic issues, and then looking at, you know, the working guy, deregulation of so many things, that we've talked about, the deregulation, of the federal government, a smaller federal government, as we're seeing that he's actually done. These are issues, but I think what they're attempting to do, because when they say, the guy said bully. Nobody's bullied.
2: No, nobody's bullied.
1: No. They're not one Republican who went to the poll yesterday and said, I was going to vote for Cornyn, but I've been bullied by the president. I mean, it's a stupid question.
2: Yeah.
1: But that's how they think.
2: Yeah,
1: they think that Trump's just a figurehead.
2: Well, no, that's a good point.
1: Of a person, and there's no issues that surround him.
2: And look how bullying is working for them. The mob rules, just what we said a moment ago. If you're not on board 100% as a radical, you don't belong.
1: Right.
2: We'll come after you.
1: Right.
2: The mob will come after you. Silence is violence. Tell me where the bullying is. Here's what I'd say. You're absolutely right, Gary. It's not about this loyalty to Trump. But it is about a support of Trump's agenda.
1: Right. Blind loyalty.
2: Right. Blind loyalty. Yeah. It is about the support for the agenda, if you want to call it, loyalty to the agenda, but it is about the support for him getting his things done, which is different than the blind loyalty that you have on the left, which definitely is bullied. People are bullied into voting. How dare you? Remember Obama in 24. Scolding black men who were going to vote for Trump. You know, you can't do that. This is, you know, say what you will about what Trump posts and, you know, the whole Democrats and all this ever, you know, over the last couple of days and everything that he posts. The support by the rank and file. What we pointed out with people in these areas of Texas where Paxton is outperforming the rest of Texas where he, you know, where he's running. And it shows that there is great support for President Trump, especially when it comes to the border. There is great support for Trump's agenda. And that's the way it works. Nobody's being bullied into anything. How could you be bullied when nobody knows who you actually vote for?
1: Exactly. I have no idea.
2: Yeah. But when it comes to the left, I believe there are people who feel like they've got to go along with, well, you know, I'm definitely not going to vote for, you know, someone on the right. I'm not going to vote for. But that started to change in 2020 and 2024. It changed in a big way in 2024, as we mentioned, with some of those border counties. Was it all but one border county, I think, in Texas?
1: I can't remember.
2: That voted for Trump. And that's huge.
1: Well, when you look at it, I use Fetterman as the example. If the election were held today, Fetterman would get smoked in Pennsylvania because of the negatives of Democrats.
5: Right.
1: You know? Yeah. And so, and that's why I said maybe a year before, if he wants to run again, I'm now becoming a Republican. He may have a better chance.
2: Well, maybe.
1: But when you look at Fetterman, what is really the issue? I know when he looked at, the last election, and, you know, he probably looks at it and says, you know, Democrats were ridiculous. As he said, Democrats were ridiculous to say that the border is secure.
2: Mm-hmm.
1: You know, it was stupid. Don't lie to the public. They're not stupid. Right. But really the thing that destroyed Fetterman with Democrats, he's not a Jew hater.
2: Right.
1: Think about it. He's not a Jew hater.
2: Right.
1: He doesn't hate Jews. He thinks that we support a Western democracy over a terrorist, radical Islamic terrorist regime,
2: mm-hmm.
1: theocracy in Iran.
2: Yep.
1: That's too radical for the Democrats.
2: Yes.
1: And so you talk about bullying. What the Democrats are saying is, if you're not an anti-Semite, if you don't cheerlead for the radical Islamic theocracy, terrorist exporting country of Iran over a Western democracy of Israel, you cannot be in this party.
2: Right. Period.
1: Period, yeah. We're not talking about, we don't believe Cornyn was, because if you look at it, you know, one of the things that's really ticked off, a lot of people is the SAVE Act. Again, you can't get to 60. You know, we understand all the arguments back and forth about getting rid of the filibuster and what would happen in that. But it's also the tone and the attitude that you have towards actually, you know, fighting Democrats. And we've talked about this before. You know, when I look at Cornyn, one of the problems I always had with him is he was one of the Democrats that really didn't go after the heart of the Democrat narrative every single day.
2: Right, right.
1: You know, he didn't go and say, look, this is what they're doing and this is wrong. This is so evil. He didn't pound on it. He was viewed, but I know he voted with Trump the vast majority of the times. Oh, by the way, is 287 still going to change to Interstate 47? That's according came out. By the way, I think that actually hurt him with Laurel. I think, because remember, primary voters are different than just regular Republicans that don't vote in primaries.
2: Right, right, right, right.
1: You think that hurt him with primary voters? Because it was such a
2: silly idea
1: a kiss posterior attempt.
2: Yes, he was trying too hard.
1: There's this highway that's near me. Goes all the way up to like Wyoming or something, doesn't it?
2: What
1: is 287?
2: Does it go all the way to Wyoming? I think it does because it goes, I know it goes through, it goes into Colorado. Colorado, Wyoming.
1: Where it passes, how far is it from me? About 5 miles from me.
2: Mm-hmm.
1: It's a highway at that point.
2: Yeah.
1: You know, you go on it, it looks like an interstate, but it's not.
2: Yeah. My grandfather died on that highway at 287, September 1st, 1956. Driving a truck.
1: They wish to make it the plan now is to make it an interstate.
2: Yeah.
1: And Cornyn had suggested, you know, that he'd like to call it, Interstate 47 after Trump.
2: Yeah. Right. Yeah. I think it may have come off as, it's a little too hard.
1: It was like, it was what, 2 weeks ago, 3 weeks ago he did that?
2: Right, right.
1: We are Red Eye Radio.
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0: We're Red Eye Radio. He is Eric Carly, and I'm Gary McNamara. By the way, in the state of Texas, Representative Al Green is gone. He got smoked.
1: Yeah, thanks to redistricting. It was basically two incumbents going head to head, and yeah, he's out. So Jasmine Crockett, is gone.
0: And Christian Menefee, who's, I mean, he's as radical as Al Green.
1: Oh yeah.
0: But he's a younger version. Again, they're looking for they're looking for someone who can sell the insane ideas. And so they're looking for new faces.
1: Well, and it's
0: and you look at an Al Green, who, you know, he's the one that screamed at Trump at the State of the Union address.
1: Yeah.
0: It's like, okay, we need a new face.
1: Well, and it's, exactly what David Hogg said, right? We need younger radicals, yet he got booted from the DNC for saying that.
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8: 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News this hour from Town Hall. I'm Jason Walker. There was never really any question about it in Texas yesterday. State Attorney General Ken Paxton in the battle against the incumbent Senator John Cornyn. Paxton not only won, he did so in a landslide, defeating Cornyn 64-36%. Paxton will now run against Democrat James Tallarico in November. The push for peace continues in Iran.
9: At the United Nations, Chinese Foreign Minister Wang Yi told reporters, despite the uncertainty between Washington and Tehran after a series of U.S. strikes, every step forward in the negotiations brings more hope to peace. He says, we hope that the parties concerned can stay committed to pursuing a ceasefire and continue to meet each other halfway so that peace can return to the Middle East as early as possible. Secretary of State Marco Rubio says they are close to a deal, but it must include reopening the Strait of Hormuz. Rubio says an agreement could be days away. Ed Donahue, Washington.
8: Could be a question a lot of parents and educators are asking themselves when it comes to digital revolution in the classroom. When is enough enough?
10: After pouring billions into laptops, tablets, and learning apps, a growing number of schools say it's time to take a step back. The Los Angeles public school system will stop giving its youngest students devices as part of a sweeping new screen policy in the nation's second largest school district. Concerned parents are driving the change. As one mother says, her daughter came home from school with a screen addiction in her backpack. Rich Thomason reporting.
8: Officials lifting evacuation orders for the final 16,000 residents near a damaged chemical tank in California. Yesterday, they said the risk of the explosion had largely passed. More on these stories, townhall.com.
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8: Americans' confidence in the economy may have taken a little hit.
12: U.S. consumer confidence has declined as gas prices stay high and inflation remains elevated. That's a sharp contrast to rising stock prices that have neared record levels. The Conference Board's Consumer Confidence Index has dropped nearly a point this month to 93. That's the first decline after 3 months of gains. Gas prices have soared to a national average of about $4.50 a gallon. I'm Mike Kempin.
8: President Trump has undergone some preventive medical and dental exams at Walter Reed National Military Medical Center. Well, the White House describes the entire process as routine. The 79-year-old president says everything checked out perfectly. It was his fourth exam in the last 16 months. Breaking news and analysis, townhall.com. Well, good old PayPal, a pioneer in online payments, apparently is facing some challenges 30 years after its inception. Here's Bob Agnew.
13: The company is struggling to maintain its dominance amid fierce competition from Apple, Shopify, and buy now, pay later services like Affirm and Klarna. PayPal stock has plummeted nearly 40% over the past 12 months and about 80% over a five-year span. Recently, the company replaced its CEO and says it plans to update investors soon on its turnaround strategy. Bob Agnew reporting.
8: Supreme Court rejecting a push to avoid a lawsuit alleging Facebook and Instagram harmed young users, a decision that comes as social media companies increasingly face legal scrutiny. Parent company Meta Platforms appealed after Vermont's highest court allowed a suit filed by the Attorney General to move forward. More on these stories, townhall.com.
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15: Your Fox 45 forecast. We have one more rainy day ahead of us. Scattered showers and even some isolated thunderstorms possible today with highs in the warm and humid low 80s. A few showers and a few storms wrap up tonight as temperatures fall back into the low 60s. From the Fox 45 Weather Authority, I'm meteorologist Amy Aronson for Talk Radio 680 WCBM.
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14: 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Navigate the morning rush with the best alternative routes and timely reports with traffic and weather on the threes with Chuck Whitaker. 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
3: Now, it's Red Eye Radio. Gary McNamara and Eric Harley talk about everything from politics to social issues and news of the day. 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
0: All across America, we are Red Eye Radio. He is Eric Harley and I'm Gary McNamara. Welcome and good morning. All right, so just... so everybody knows, I mean, probably most of the country doesn't care about the attorney general's race in the state of Texas. But Chip Roy did lose to and Trump did not endorse anyone in that one.
1: Right.
0: But he lose to Mega Maze Middleton.
1: Yeah.
0: That was the ad that ran constantly.
1: Yeah.
0: So
1: well, here's the thing.
0: Mr. Middleton assumed the MAGA crown.
1: Well, yeah.
0: MAGA maze.
1: I'll say this, just anecdotal evidence here, though. But early on, I started getting Middleton mailers.
0: Oh, yeah.
1: That, I mean, it seemed like I was getting one per day, but it was probably, more accurately, at least one a week. And I don't recall getting any from Chip Roy's campaign. Maybe if, you know, it could have been one of the days where my wife got it out of the mail. We take the all the political mailers, they go into the, my wife actually made the joke that one of the first Middleton, campaign mailers came out. She goes, this looks like, and I think it was in January, she said, this looks like a late family Christmas card. But because, you know, he had a picture of his family and everything on it. So it's like, okay.
0: Here's what's happened in the past year. Here's what our family has done.
1: Right. We've gone MAGA. But it's, I didn't see one from Chip Roy personally.
0: I do not remember getting one from Chip Roy.
1: Yeah.
0: And I'm trying to think if I remember a TV commercial from Chip Roy.
1: I don't. That's a good point, too. Now, I don't remember seeing one.
0: But here's the point.
1: Mm-hmm.
0: Maybe I did. And it's just the fact that it was early on. You know, I agree with you. One of the first mailers I got, one of the first commercials that I saw for anybody running, you know, in Texas on the Republican side was the MAGA Maze Middleton ad that was all over the place.
1: Right, yeah.
0: And it was the deep voice. I'm just trying to impersonate the deep voice, not as deep voice as our deep voice guy.
1: Yeah, I don't think there is one.
0: But still, it was MAGA Maze Middleton, you know, and you remember that.
1: Yeah.
0: And so, but if you look at it, Chip Roy did better, in losing than John Cornyn. By almost 9 or 10 points.
1: Mm. Yeah.
0: But what does this all come down to? You know, when we look at it now, I mean, California's primary next week.
1: Mm.
0: I did see, let me just get, very quickly here, just fill you in on the latest polling. Did I save that? Yeah, here it is. Two new, Let me see. This is from Yahoo Politics. USA Today Network, this comes from.
17: Okay.
0: Two new California gubernatorial polls show a volatile June primary with just 1 week until Election Day. The Echelon Insights survey released Friday shows Republican Steve Hilton, the poll's sponsor, leading the field with 25% of likely voters. Our lead is growing, Hilton wrote in a post on X. Now's the time to come together and deliver the strongest Republican finish. Now, you could sit there and say, yeah, but he did the poll. Well, I mean, you would have to believe that Echelon Insights survey were then bribed to do it in his favor. And go ahead. I mean, you can make that case. Mm-hmm. But in a separate global strategy group poll sponsored by Tom Steyer's campaign and released the same day, Hilton also leads with 22% of likely voters.
17: Uh-huh.
0: Steyer and Becerra are close behind, tied at 19%. Sheriff Bianco holds 12% of voters. The thing is, if Hilton is one of the top two, that's a good thing overall. I mean, for, because this is an umbrella statement I'm going to make, because we'll get into each individual race at some time down the line.
17: Sure.
0: And we're really not going to know where all of this is going, as we've always said, in most of these Senate races, probably till September or October.
17: Right.
0: That's when people really start paying attention to what's going on. Right now, what you're seeing are the most loyal Republicans and the most loyal Democrats that have been voting. That's what you get in a primary. Mm-hmm. But the entire umbrella of what's going to happen, I want Hilton to be running. I want there to be news items every day about Hilton and Becerra or Steyer, whoever, whether they come in one or two or two, you know, whatever order, if the top two is Hilton or Becerra and Steyer, can only be two of the three.
17: Right.
0: If Hilton's in there, he's going to be interviewed all the time. If there are no Republicans in there, if it's Becerra and Steyer, well, you lose a lot of because Hilton will be interviewed everywhere.
17: Yeah.
0: He's willing to be interviewed everywhere.
17: Yeah.
0: But, and so right now it looks like he will be in the top two. And so if he is, I look at the umbrella of the midterms overall. And this is an umbrella. I'm including everything all together. Where is the momentum? The problem with Republicans, as we've stated it right now, is prices. The public blames them for the prices.
17: Mm-hmm.
0: The economic numbers are not good. But in almost every single poll I've seen, and this is the one thing I think Harry Enten on CNN is like, unbelievable. People do not look at the Democrats as the answer.
17: Right.
0: And so, if a deal is done, whether it's a good deal or a bad deal, all right, this is not about the deal we make with Iran. That's another topic, which I'm sure we'll cover that. But if gas prices come down drastically, that could be a huge boost for the Republicans.
17: Yeah.
0: Now, the problem with the Democrats is every issue. The public doesn't agree with them on the major issues. And that's why we stated, if you take Trump's name out of it or any Republican and just put down the issues, where do you stand on the issues? The Republican Party wins

0: that they hold on the issues.
1: Yeah.
0: I'm sorry I had to say that. You demonize the, it's okay if you demonize the demonic stands that they have on the issues.
1: Yeah. Yeah.
0: But when you look at, and I can say that because when you look at just the politicians that will be getting all the press of what they're saying in their own words,
1: mm-hmm.
0: you will be hearing from, you know, let's say Steyer or Beshear, and Beshear is horrible, but Hilton will be articulating for that governor, the governor's race. The LA race is going to get plenty of publicity. In the Senate, I can see the Democrats putting a general ad. My God, what in the hell's going on? A Nazi, mm-hmm. a communist,
1: mm-hmm.
0: And Loti Tallarico. By the way, look, if you say Nazi and communist, mm-hmm. those labels are great. The Loti people would ask, why is that? All you have to do is play him in his own words. You play Tallarico in his own words over and over and over again
1: yeah.
0: on the radical positions that they hold. And they really can't deny them because they're going to be doing friendly. The problem is with somebody like a Tallarico, or a Plattner in Maine is even the friendlies are going to ask them questions when they say that their longstanding positions that they hold and what the Republicans are accusing them of is not true.
1: Right.
0: Because the left's going to want to know why you're saying it's not true. Because yeah. we want yeah. you to hold those positions.
1: Right.
0: You know, we want you to say, we just don't want you to say that that in my reading of the Bible, abortion is okay. You know, they want you to come out and say Jesus was pro-abortion. That's what the left wants.
1: Yeah. Right.
0: And so if you start backing off, as Kamala Harris, that was one of the problems. She couldn't do an interview. She couldn't do an interview with anybody. She could not do a long form interview with anyone. And when you see, for example, you know, we played the audio of, Steyer in California on with, Jennifer Welch.
1: Mm-hmm.
0: What a nutcase.
1: No.
0: She is, I'm telling you. And, you know, when he started talking about the radical transgender movement, it was horrible. It was absolutely horrible. And so the Republicans have a great chance of, I believe, holding the Senate and maybe even holding the House. If gas prices come down, remember, prices will moderate because the president's tariffs end when? July?
1: By July. I think it's mid-June.
0: Is it mid-June? I forgot what the actual date. It's coming up here.
1: Right.
0: And so even the tariffs that are on now is a lot less being taken out of the economy than was before.
1: Right. Yeah.
0: And so you get gas prices down. You get prices to moderate. And if the Republicans can successfully in a truthful way demonize the radical Democrats and where they are. And it's not hard. They're running a Nazi for Senate. But Gary, he says he's not a Nazi. He's not a Nazi. Oh, okay. He's gone from Nazism to communism. He's
1: a communazi.
0: He's pinballing back. Am I Hitler? Am I Stalin? Am I Hitler? Am I Stalin? I mean, that, by the way, I'm having fun with that, but in all seriousness, you could use that in a political ad.
1: Yeah.
0: This guy can't decide.
1: Okay. It's July 24th.
0: Okay.
1: So it goes basically the 12:01 a.m. Eastern Daylight Time on July 24th is when the 150-day Section 122 global tariff expires.
0: Right.
1: So if gas prices moderate, if there is some kind of deal, assuming that the Strait of Hormuz is straightened, then you have a lot of things that would moderate between essentially the beginning of August

0: you got about 90 days for prices to moderate, which would happen if those things are in place.
1: Mm-hmm. And so when you look at, again, Mamdani is not going, he's not going to be buried by the election races. The public is focused on what he is doing. He's yeah. all over social media. And the one thing is, you now have the Democrats that believe they've got younger people that can sell the insane ideas, and the radical left does not want them to back off during campaign time. And that's a problem that they have.
0: Right.
1: That was a problem for Kamala Harris.
0: Right.
1: She couldn't answer it. You know, Tallarico's already out there saying they're playing quotes from me that they're taking out of context. No, they're not.
0: No. No. No.
1: No, they're not. Not at all.
0: Nope.
1: And that's the problem. Well, to give you an example, let me just, I want to find the, I got this, got so many windows open here. Mm. this is, John Heilman on, MS Now. And this was beginning of March when Tallarico beat Jasmine Crockett. This is on okay. the most liberal network.
0: Okay.
1: From a liberal.
0: All right.
1: Here we go.
2: But look, I think, Joe, the key thing here is that James Tallarico was cast and increasingly is still is cast. I would say increasingly, but still is cast as a moderate. There is nothing. He's not a moderate. Yeah, he's a, Tallarico was cast and increasingly is still is cast. I would say increasingly, but still is cast as a moderate. There is nothing. He's not a moderate. Yeah, he and Jasmine Crockett have basically the same positions on almost every issue. He's a populist. He's a progressive. He's pretty far to the left on a lot of issues.
1: Mm. There you go.
0: Mm. Yeah.
1: We know that.
0: Yep.
1: Even they know it, but they can't. That's the problem. It's very tough for the Democrats to pretend to be moderates because the radical left doesn't want it.
0: Yeah.
1: They right. want you to promote
0: right. Right.
1: what you actually are.
0: No, this has been a conundrum for them for quite some time. And it was weird because when Joe dropped out and then Kamala is, you know, basically anointed, what did she try to do? She tried to be more like Trump immediately. Yeah. Of course, she got backlash from her own side. How dare you? But they believe they have to in order, and you do, you're going to have to appeal to independents. And how do you appeal to independents when you're that radical and you refuse to change? In fact, you're going further in the radical direction.
1: If you do not support our ways, you're a bigot.
0: Right.
1: You're a racist.
0: Exactly.
1: We are Red Eye Radio.
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4: Crop progress for U.S. corn as of the day before Memorial Day shows
5: 86% of the U.S. intended corn acreage planted on that date. That remains ahead of the five-year average, which is 83%, and exactly the same as the pace a year ago on May 24th.
4: With USDA meteorologist Brad Rippey noting progress in northern states where drying has occurred in recent days, facilitating a faster planting pace.
5: The big states that really benefited from that were Michigan, North Dakota, and Wisconsin, all planting anywhere from 20 to 28% of their corn acreage just during the week. Michigan, for example, a big jump from 47 to 75% of the corn planted, and that takes Michigan ahead of its five-year average of 73%. North Dakota is 80% planted now, also ahead of its five-year average of 62%, and Wisconsin with their big jump from 62 to 82% planted, also ahead of their five-year average of 79%.
4: I'm Rod Bain reporting for the U.S. Department of Agriculture in Washington, D.C.
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1: We are on our radio. He's Eric Harley and I'm Gary McNamara. Welcome and good morning. I saw this and I went, I don't buy it. What? I saw this. Don't even know who this person is who posted this. Let me just see here.
0: Yeah.
1: Let me see. Okay, incoming national politics fellow at the New York Times, Bayless Wagner, who wrote this, I don't buy it. Mm. Moderate Republicans in Texas are going through it tonight. A Texas GOP staffer texted me, as a moderate Republican, I have no place in this party anymore. There is no middle ground, no room for moderates, only far right or far left. That's ridiculous.
0: I don't buy it.
1: That's ridiculous. I don't buy it either. Why? Because the Republican Party has gone more left over the last 10 years.
0: That's it. If you're already a moderate, you know, this movement of the party that we have watched in recent years further and further to the left, you're already a moderate.
13: There's no place in the party for me.
1: I don't buy it.
0: Yeah.
1: Don't buy it.
0: Yeah, it sounds like somebody in Cornyn's camp on the phone whining about something, you know, that they lost.

0: With SRN News, I'm Jason Walker. President Trump has undergone a complete medical exam, and he says, quote, everything checked out perfectly. President holds a cabinet meeting later today, that amid ongoing negotiations with Iran. A lot of happy people in California right now. Officials have lifted the evacuation orders for the final 16,000 residents near a damaged chemical tank. And authorities in Washington state have confirmed now one person is dead, nine others unaccounted for, after a chemical tank imploded at a pulp and paper mill. In Texas, Ken Paxton easily winning the GOP nomination for the Senate, defeating incumbent John Cornyn. Paxton had been endorsed by President Trump. This is SRN News.
1: Your Fox 45 forecast. We have one more rainy day ahead of us before we finally start to dry things out. Scattered showers and some isolated storms possible today with temperatures in the warm and humid low 80s. A few isolated showers and storms linger into tonight as temperatures fall back into the low 60s. Finally, on Thursday, we'll dry things out. We welcome back some sunshine with highs near 80. From the Fox 45 Weather Authority, I'm meteorologist Amy Aronson for Talk Radio 680 WCBM.
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12: And we are Red Eye Radio. He is Eric Carly, and I'm Gary McNamara. You know, we had talked about earlier about how Paxton was doing with Hispanics. Mm-hmm. New York Times analysis from a few hours ago. Paxton is currently doing better with Hispanics than white voters.
13: Wow.
12: According to New York Times estimates.
13: Wow. Wow.
12: Paxton was with mostly with white voters plus 26%, Hispanic voters plus 27%.
13: Wow. Interesting.
12: So, yeah, we had talked about that, earlier.
13: Yeah.
12: But, I don't think it's, and just so people know, in the state of Texas, you know, for example, you can be an independent and vote in a primary. You can only vote for one side, though. So you have people that move around that may vote in a Republican primary. Democrats could vote in a Republican primary. And there's the whole thing that, well, Paxton got in because the Democrats want him in. That's not true.
13: Yeah, I don't see that.
12: Yeah.
13: Because if anyone is to think that in Texas, as a Democrat, then you underestimate the lack of confidence in John Cornyn. Because that's the only way you can put it. If, you know, thinking that, well, John Cornyn was a shoo-in and Ken Paxton's going to have to, you know, work, to beat the Democrat. But, the fact of the matter is that I do believe that the president his endorsement was helpful, but I think it gets back to who's going to actually get in there and fight. Who's actually going to get in there and do the work, and which would be part of the agenda of the president. But again, the majority of the time, Cornyn voted with the president, but the times that he didn't, as you mentioned earlier, that's what hurt him.
12: You know, we had talked about the one New York Times writer that said, I talked to a, you know, moderate GOP Republican in Texas who said, I can no longer support this party. It's either far left or far right. There is no room for a moderate Republican. And we called BS on that one.
13: Yeah.
12: And you, as you said, he goes, must be a disgruntled Cornyn person.
13: Yeah.
12: You know, this goes back. And again, I'm a independent. I voted in the Republican primary yesterday,
13: mm-hmm.
12: but I've been an independent for a significant period of time now. And so when anybody has ever called me or you a rhino, and we've said, well, if we were a Republican, you'd be absolutely right. We are a rhino. We are way more conservative than the direction of the Republican Party. The Republican yeah. Party is becoming a populist moderate party.
13: Right.
12: And the Democratic Party is becoming a far left, insane, radical, communist. We can now add communist Nazi party.
13: Yeah. Yeah.
12: Thank you, Plattner. We appreciate that.
13: Well, communi-Nazi.
12: Communazi, right. Yeah, he doesn't know. Am I Stalin? Am I Hitler? Am I Stalin?
13: He's a communazi.
12: Hitler? And
13: the communazi.
12: Communazi. I like that.
13: You know, it's,
12: so that's BS. The Republican Party, especially on fiscal issues, in some areas, this Republican Party isn't even recognizable.
13: Right.
12: You know, when it comes to, for example, debt used to be huge for them. They've completely just said, "The heck with the heck with the debt."
13: Mm-hmm.
12: I know that, you know, in the beginning of the term with Elon Musk and everything else, there was this great big promotion on it We called them out on it. We were criticized for that, but we ended up being right. They weren't going to take $2 trillion off the budget. They weren't going to take $100 trillion off the budget. In fact, it'll be interesting now once the tariff refunds have to be paid with the interest on that. What will be the debt? I heard in the last month it went through the roof.
13: Yeah.
12: The monthly debt figure. So, mm-hmm. But that's where they are. You know, if you look at it, I mean, how many times, if you've been a long time listener to the show on certain issues, did you and I look at one time and remember, I don't even remember what the issue was. And we said, is there a conservative left in Congress?
13: Right.
12: Yeah. Is there a fiscal conservative left?
13: Yeah.
12: You know, they seem to have completely disappeared. Now, we understand why the Republican Party has become more of a populist moderate party. It's because the public has.
13: Yeah. Right.
12: And, you know, we saw it. I think one of the beginnings, if you want to look at one of the benchmarks, it was when Trump in his first year. So mm-hmm. we go all the way back to, 2017 when it was, let's get rid of Obamacare.
13: Yeah.
12: And
13: yeah.
12: it was like, no, yeah. we're not going to get rid of Obamacare. We're just going to get rid of the mandates, the
13: right.
12: fines.
13: Right. Yeah.
12: But Republicans like Obamacare. They just don't wish to pay for it. And so, boom, we knew at that point that was, I think, not that it wasn't slowly happening, but to us, that was the initial benchmark of the Republicans abandoning fiscal conservatism.
13: Because it was somewhat of a cliff event when you talk about let's keep the benefits and let's eliminate the payment mechanism.
12: Right.
13: That's right. That's exactly what Democrats try and do all the time.
12: And I think one of the perfect examples, as we have talked about, the populist moderation of the party, I think a perfect example of that, of somebody who is perceived as a conservative, and he may be in particular cultural issues on fiscal economics, is almost where the Democrats stood a few years ago, and that would be Josh Hawley.
13: Yeah.
12: And you look at him, you say, yeah, but he's a great, look at him up there going after that liberal. Yeah, but he's the one that said that credit card rates should be 10%.
13: Mm-hmm.
12: He's the one that's demonizing industry on a consistent basis.
13: Right.
12: It's really become his go-to.
13: Yeah.
12: And that would be one of the examples that we have. The other example, and we talked about this last night, was how friendly Trump has gotten with union leadership and the two union proposals that the administration has backed that no Republican president would have backed, 10, 12 years ago.
13: Yeah.
12: When it comes to negotiations, when it comes to, in fact, the one bill, as the Wall Street Journal points out, takes away the ability of the union to act, the union and their workers to approve negotiations and takes it to binding arbitration for new unions at new companies, mm-hmm. which is just completely and totally unacceptable. And so, you look at those tariffs. Tariffs used to be the domain of the Democrats 15 years ago.
13: Yeah.
12: Now it's a solid Republican, belief. We can debate it back and forth. What's good? What's bad? We're just telling you where the political party stood on these particular issues just a little while ago. So while the Republican Party has become more populist moderate, you have the Democratic Party that's just gone insane left.
13: Mm-hmm.
12: And as we have said, if there was a sane libertarian party out there, we've always talked about the third. We need a third party. We need a third party. Well, they tried to. What was the name of the? What was that party again?
13: The no can do party. The no labels.
12: The no labels party. Remember that?
13: Yeah.
12: I mean, that was like the protesters on Occupy Wall Street.
13: Yeah.
12: All right.
13: The no conviction party.
12: Remember when they all sat and said, okay, we need to have a meeting here. All right. Let's bring the meeting to order. Who are you to say bring the meeting to order? You can't bring it. How do we get our leaders in there? We don't know. Well, how do we figure out how to get our leaders? Well, we need to come up with a plan. No, if we come up with a plan, then that means somebody makes a decision and it's all not all inclusive.
13: Yeah.
12: And that was an O-Labels party where they said, well, we really, you know, we are a party that isn't, my God, it was the Three Bears. It was the Porridge Party. You know, we don't like it too hot. We don't like it too cold. We like it just in the middle. Okay, fine. Stop the rhetoric. Where do you stand on the issues? We're not going to tell you where we stand on the issues, because if we tell you where we stand on the issues, we could alienate some people. We just want everybody together. And we said, this is going to fail big time. And as we know, it failed big time.
13: Well, remember how they screamed transparency, yet they didn't want to tell anybody where they stood on the issues.
12: Yeah.
13: And they didn't want to reveal anything going on in their meetings.
12: I mean, it was a joke, and we just said, well, that's not where the party is. You know, the people that are feeling lost politically in the United States are really true conservatives.
13: Yeah. Yeah.
12: But the Republican Party meets a ton of their needs and wants. The Democratic Party doesn't meet any of their needs. And that's why conservatives will still stay with the Republican Party.
13: Mm-hmm. Right. Look, we have great concerns with the Republican Party.
12: Yeah.
13: You know, going back to that, whoever commented, you know, whoever that source was saying, well, there's no place in Texas for a moderate. It's far left or far right. Well, sorry. The fact of the matter is the party's become more moderate. And there is an effort to bring the party back to the right. And for good reason. Here's the thing, too, where I would question a comment like that. Man, I would have so many questions. It wouldn't be just one. Well, tell me what far right is. Because if you say far right, some people, you know, on the left, they'll say extreme. All right, let's stop that. If you're somebody, and according to the story it is, who has been a Republican, tell me what too far right is. On the issues, tell me what too conservative is.
12: No, that's a great, no, don't say conservative.
13: Mm-hmm.
12: Too far right.
13: Well, far right. Yeah, because that's the way they phrase it.
12: Right. What is far right? Who is far right?
13: Right.
12: Now, when the media, if you look at it, the media would look at it and go, the far right commentators like Tucker Carlson and Candace Owen.
13: Right.
12: Well, they're not a part of the Republican Party anymore.
13: No.
12: They're not a part of the mainstream of the Republican
13: Party. They've been severed.
12: They've been severed. And a lot of it has to do with their anti-Semitism. And they're just all around general kookiness.
13: Yes.
12: And it's like, no, they're not part of the mainstream. So that's a great point. Who is the far right of the Republican Party?
13: And if you're a person making that, whoever that person is making that comment, what is too far right for you on the issues? What is too far right?
12: In fact,
13: because what you're telling me is that you're not trying to be a moderate Republican. You're trying to be a moderate because your concern is there are too many issues where the far right doesn't agree with you. Well, what would that be?
12: Well, maybe this is what he's saying is that since the Democrats now have a communazi that, you know, that can be viewed as very, very far right. And so he's saying that the Democrats are going too far right and the Republicans are going too far left.
13: Well, you know. Yeah.
12: God, this is fun.
13: Well.
12: Oh, geez. We are so doomed.
13: You know, if you're west of the east side and north of the south side and someone asks you for directions. No, but you make a good point, though. It's like, wait.
12: Because the far right used to be perceived as, you know, Nazis. You know, Trump's a Nazi, Trump's a fascist. Well, that's far right.
13: Well, if you were going, right. Like, back in our day, like, you know, when our parents would talk, if you were going to the Far East, that meant you were going to, you know, a certain part of Asia, right? The Far East. At some point, you've gotten too far. You end up back in the West.
12: Say now it means Vermont.
13: It means New York City. Yeah. It's, you know, again, what, how do you define it? How do you define too far right?
12: We are Red Eye Radio.
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0: We are Red Eye Radio. He's our crony, and I'm Gary McNamara. You know, I saw yesterday Republican strategist Malik Abdul, and I think this was on NBC News, and he said Trump didn't endorse Paxton because of loyalty. He endorsed it because the base wanted it. That's a great point.
1: You know, that's a solid point.
0: It's a great point.
1: And there was that. There was a lot of chatter around Paxton from the base.
0: That's a really great point.

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6: Breaking news this hour from Town Hall. I'm Rich Thomason. An endorsement as good as gold. Republican candidates with President Trump's seal of approval continue racking up primary wins. In the U.S. Senate primary in Texas, Trump endorsed Ken Paxton, soundly defeating veteran Senator John Cornyn.
7: When everyone in Washington told him to abandon me and abandon the people of Texas, he didn't listen. Instead, he gave his complete and total endorsement. President Trump is the leader of our party, and his endorsement in this is the most powerful force in politics.
6: Cornyn says he'll back Paxton.
8: I've always supported the Republican ticket, and I intend to do so again in this general election. I've said throughout this race that I trust the voters of Texas, and they've made their decision, and I must respect it.
6: Paxton will face Democrat James Tallarico in November. Following his latest physical, President Trump says everything checked out perfectly. A six-month medical and dental checkup. One person dead, several injured, nine others missing. After a chemical tank melted down at a paper mill in Longview, Washington, that tank holding a volatile witch's brew of chemicals.
9: As Lieutenant Chief Forsage identified, this is white liquor. It is a chemical mixture of sodium hydroxide, sodium sulfide, and disodium carbonate. that is used in the paper-making process.
6: Fire Chief Scott Goldstein. All evacuation orders have now been lifted for the final 16,000 residents who live near a damaged chemical tank in Garden Grove, Southern California. On Wall Street this morning, stock futures pointing to a higher open. The Dow futures are up 235 points. NASDAQ futures 128 points higher. More on these stories, townhall.com.
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11: 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You're on Casey & Company at 6:03. Here's Chuck Whitaker with traffic and weather on the threes.
12: In some areas, you're still getting some rain from overnight. We're starting to dry out here at the tunnels, but there's some fog and some haze there. Some rain up in the northeastern part of the state. There's some rain through Annapolis and over on the eastern shore. And in addition to that, fog there as well. So we factor that in. In the last 20 minutes, we cleared what was a minor wreck in the northbound right tube at the Fort McKinley Tunnel. We've gone back to an all-green situation there. You'll see the green arrows overhead. All the lanes are back open. And early this morning in Montgomery County, there was a wreck northbound on I-270 at Route 109. That traffic going out into the northern part of that county. Be prepared for that delay. I'm Chuck Whitaker with traffic and weather on the threes on Talk Radio 680 WCVN.
13: Your Fox 25 forecast. We have one more rainy day ahead of us. Scattered showers and even some isolated thunderstorms possible today with highs in the warm and humid low 80s. A few showers and a few storms wrap up tonight as temperatures fall back into the low 60s. From the Fox 25 Weather Authority, I'm meteorologist Amy Aronson for Talk Radio 680 WCVN.
11: 67 degrees in White Marsh and 67 in Joppatown at 6:04. Here are the latest headlines from the WCBM Maryland News Center. The Maryland State Board of Elections has begun to mail replacement ballots after a vendor error resulted in some voters receiving the wrong party ballot for the primary. Election officials said replacement ballots were sent to voters in Anne Arundel, Cecil, Charles, Frederick, Harford, Howard, Montgomery, Queen Anne's, and Washington counties on Tuesday. The rest of the replacement ballots will be mailed to voters in Baltimore City, Baltimore, Calvert, Caroline, Carroll, Dorchester, Garrett, Kent, Prince George's, St. Mary's, Somerset, Talbot, Wicomico, and Worcester counties today. Maryland's primary election will be held June 23rd. And the National Rifle Association plans to sue Maryland over a new law that bans the manufacture, purchase, and sale of pistols that can easily be converted to machine gun type weapons. The law targets semi-automatic handguns like Glocks that can be converted to automatic fire with an aftermarket device. The NRA says the law is an infringement of the Second Amendment. John Comerford from the NRA's Institute for Legislative Action says Governor Moore has banned one of the most popular handguns in America. Last night's winning Maryland lottery pick three was 327. The pick four, 6822. 6:05 on Casey and Company. Stein on Sports coming up next.
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15: 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Well, Basayo and Boz rule the night last night for the Birds.
17: Basayo with a drive out to right field, and it is gone. Right on cue. Sam, bam, blows it open.
15: Ben Wagner with the call on Masson. Basayo's bomb in the fifth gave the O's some breathing room last night, came in support of Shane Boz, who pitched seven innings of one-run ball, striking out nine. Birds take the first two from the race. 6-1 was the final last night. Post-game reaction from manager Albernaz on the two stars of the night.
18: You know, with Sammy and Shane, yeah, they have a ton of talent. And sky's the limit with their potential, and just along with a bunch of other guys in our clubhouse as well.
15: Tampa Bay had gone 27 straight games without back-to-back losses until Monday night, and now they've lost three in a row. Meanwhile, in Owings Mills, Lamar Jackson did show up yesterday for this week's OTAs as part of his five-year, $260 million contract he signed in 2023. Jackson has a $750,000 bonus if he attends at least 80% of the team's offseason program. He did not attend enough sessions each of the past 2 years to collect the bonus. Coming up in 30 minutes is the Orioles rotation finally turning the corner. And that is Stein on Sports.
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22: 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The right choice for Maryland. It is a Wednesday, May the 27th, 2026. Coming up on the show this hour, Governor Moore politicizing Memorial Day, getting a lot of blowback for that, as well as the Democrat Party. Ken Paxton slaughters John Cornyn, the $100 million failure in Texas primary runoff. Governor Moore and the Democrats with their Billapalooza yesterday, signing all sorts of bills, hundreds of bills, last day of bill signing, and there were some doozies, including Senate Bill 323, sponsored by Will Smith, the juvenile thug whisperer of People's Republic of Montgomery County. The legislation had been debated in Annapolis for years, but finally cleared the finish line. It ends the automatic charging of juveniles as adults who are facing certain offenses, including first-degree assault, as well as some drug and weapons charges. Instead, the legislature starts the cases in the juvenile court system. And again, people say, well, Sean, that, you know, prosecutors can just ask them to move it on up, you know? And I'm not talking about the Jeffersons here. This would be up to a judge, though. The judge has the final say in all of this. And we know these bleeding heart do-gooder lefty judges in this state are always going to side on the part of the criminal in most cases. Here's the Senate President Bill Ferguson with a reaction from Delegate Jesse Pippi.
23: It keeps cases in the right court from the start, which actually, and by the data, makes us safer and is better for those young people.
24: Do you agree?
23: No.
22: Let me tell you why he doesn't agree. During the sentencing of the Columbia teen who committed a double murder at a bus stop near Columbia Mall, this is Emmett and Zaya.
1: He was convicted of murdering Michael Robertson, 16 years of age, and Blake McCray, 15 years of age. During his trial and prior to the double murder, over a span of 2 years, Zaya had six separate conflicts and contacts with the justice system, the majority of which were as a juvenile, and crimes that escalated in nature from the first time he committed a crime up until the sixth time. And then, of course, after that, he just figured, no, I can get away with bloody murder. And almost did. Almost did. At the time of the murder, Zaya was wearing an electronic ankle monitor. Prosecutors, as you might imagine, not happy.
2: It's not about money and time.
3: It's going to be a dangerous situation for everybody who lives in your community.
4: We objected to what happened with the legislature. They have overruled us, and we will continue to do our job and do the best we can with the law as they've decided.
1: Mackenzie Frost of Fox 45 caught up with DJS Secretary Betsy Fox Tolentino to ask her reaction as to especially the weapons charges for juveniles.
24: Is it appropriate for a juvenile to start in the juvenile system when they're carrying a gun or carrying a weapon and they're picked up for it?
25: Well, the General Assembly looked at this issue and they decided these charges should start in the juvenile system. And we are equipped to be able to make sure we give the court the best information so they make the decision.
1: Yeah, mouthpiece. You know, this is somebody that was placed in the job. Again, there are all sorts of problems with DJS. We know what they are. We'll get to the missing foster children that may be involved in being trafficked coming up in the next hour or so. But again, another, you know, Governor Moore likes to say public safety is priority number one. That just went right out the window. 6:13 traffic weather on the threes. Now with the update, the king of all traffic, Chuck the Body Whitaker.
26: Some heavy fog at Sandy Point. Looking at it live right here. As you're moving at Oceanic Drive and through there, heavy fog on the bridge. And also now the State Police State Highway just advised on the 301 bridge. There is also heavy fog over the Potomac. So that's a problem. Also in Annapolis, it looks like we're still getting some light rain. We still see the spray from the vehicles through that area. No incidents right now, but you'll be reduced down with your speed just a bit. Everybody pretty much has their headlights on traveling in that area on Route 50. The wreck in northern Montgomery County is now on the shoulder, northbound I-270 at Route 109, and they're pretty much back to normal now on the northbound side. I'm Chuck Whitaker with traffic and weather on the threes on Talk Radio 680 WCBM.
1: Fox 35 Weather Authority forecast one more day of rain. Scattered showers, isolated storms possible throughout the day today. Warm and muggy, low 80s. Tomorrow, dry. Sunshine. What the heck is that?
27: Stop it.
1: Highs near 80. Right now we got drizzle.
26: Jeez, and me.
1: Just the what's on Chuck's counter. 68 in the city, 67 in Parkville.
26: That's nice.

0: between there. That's your sweet spot. Mm-hmm. 0.001% said 6 to 7 minutes in between reports, but Chuck's answer was quickly identified.
1: That's nice.
0: And removed.
2: No. I wish I had 6 or 7 seconds.
1: Whoop ass time.
2: I'm a busy boy.
0: The only world record to fall. They have these Olympic games. Of course, they have now something called the enhanced games.
1: Enhanced
0: so these are
1: games?
0: People that can use steroids and other substances to enhance themselves while they compete. The only record, world record to fall was the 50-meter freestyle swimming event in the enhanced games.
1: Enhanced games.
0: They sold souvenirs.
1: That's
0: they had
1: like almost criminal.
0: They had enhanced games PEDS dispensers at the enhanced games. Trump administration has a new plan to cut down on leaks by making every federal employee sign a non-disclosure agreement. Mm-hmm. So unlike the Biden administration where their cut down on leaks was just making where Joe wear adult diapers. And finally, Emerald Farrell, the director of Wuthering Heights, says she regrets cutting a scene showing Margot Robbie's character with unshaven armpits.
2: Oh, nice.
1: Well,
2: yeah.
1: All right.
0: But don't worry.
1: How does that figure in? Just to make it more timely?
0: Yeah, don't worry. You can see her unshaved armpits in her new movie, Body Hair Barbie.
1: Oh, go.
0: It's coming up next. I don't know. Wuthering Heights, it's an old story.
1: Mm-hmm.
0: But, she's a good actress, Margot Robbie. But
1: she was great in Once Upon a Time in Hollywood.
0: Yeah.
1: Played
0: Sharon
1: Tate. She needs a shave
0: as well. Look, we did really well with this yesterday, so I thought we'd try it again today. Our classic rock music trivia challenge.
1: Yay!
0: Okay, I'm going to play you three songs, and you'll decide what they have in common, all right? Here are the songs.

0: And there you have the White Stripes, Seven Army Nation, the Runaways, and the Go-Go's. Those are the three bands that, if you can tell us what they have in common, then you will win the admiration. And we'll be monitoring the text this morning just in case a certain individual by the name of Tom Levin is listening and tries to compete this morning again.
1: I think they were all actually men groups.
0: All right, good guess. Good guess, but not the correct one.
1: Well, I kind of figured that.
0: All right, all right. You never know. They could be identifying as men in today's music world.
1: Oh.
0: No, but these were bands that were bigger in years past, let's put it
1: that way. They
0: were? Yeah. Well, the Go-Go's were pretty big. They had a lot of hits.
2: Yeah, that Runaways, was high school music.
0: Runaways, not so much. White Stripes, eh.
2: Runaways were more kind of punky.
0: Yeah, they were. Yeah, yeah, so you know that.
2: I know that.
0: Okay.
2: I know
1: she
2: that.
1: She was punky.
2: I want time.
1: She's still a punky.
0: That's right. They call her Punky Brewster.
2: Yeah, right.
1: You know, and I was just thinking, when Joe Biden was in the White House, they used to call it the Brown House.
2: Oh, no.
0: What can Brown do for you?
1: Don't follow him up the steps.
0: We already have a guest here. John in Sykesville is going to take a guess here. John, good morning.
3: Good morning. How are you?
0: We're doing fine. What's your guess?
3: I'm saying they all have female drummers.
0: You are 100% correct, John. You are right on every single one of those. Female drummers for the White Stripes, Runaways, and the Go-Go's. Way to go, John.
3: Hey, I listen to you guys every day. Great show.
0: Thank you so much. Appreciate that.
1: And the Honeycombs. Remember the Honeycombs?
0: Yeah.
1: Back absolutely. In the 60s.
0: Yeah, exactly.
1: Female drummer.
0: Right.
2: Well, alrighty.
0: Yeah. Chuck is dating himself again.
2: No. I mean, I was around, but I was like sucking my thumb.
0: Remember Glenn Miller?
2: Oh, gee.
0: Chuck does. I don't.
1: Shut up.
2: Remember the Big Bopper?
1: Shut up.
2: The Big Bopper.
0: J.P. Richardson.
1: You do realize that I was born in the 40s?
0: Yes.
2: What's wrong with that?
0: Yeah.
1: Nothing.
0: Yeah.
2: Nah.
0: You're always kind of a swing
1: like
0: guy.
1: I was born in the 40s? Do I have a 77-year-old voice?
2: What?
0: You do not.
1: Okay.
0: The face? That's another question.
2: Oh,
1: and the
2: man.
1: Body. The just body kidding. Has just slid down to a slob.
0: That's right. You know, as long as they can wheel you in, as long as your mind and your mouth works.
1: As long as they can wheel me in.
2: Oh, no.
0: They can build a track right from your house directly to the studio.
1: Put some STP on those folks.
0: All right, Chuck, see you in a couple. 620, how about that? That didn't take long to get that guest here this morning. Oh, and again, I didn't check the text, but oh, there

0: reason. I should check the text just in case. 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We did get, Tom Levinson, all Jack White projects. Now it's a good guess. But that's, not, all female drummers. But thanks for playing the game, Tom. We appreciate that. he's got fast fingers, apparently. You're listening to Casey and Company. Coming up next, Governor Moore. More on the bill ending automatic adult charging for some juveniles and the bill to ban Glocks, which is already going to be sued by the National Rifle Association.
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0: Coming up, best of Casey and Company each and every morning. 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We are talking here this morning about the governor signing a bill ending automatic adult charging for some juveniles. As you might imagine, state prosecutors not happy. We played you their reaction just moments ago. We also hear from the another organization. This is from the Maryland State Attorneys Association, issued a blistering statement about the bill, led by Ivan Bates. It's sending these violent offenders back to the juvenile system and giving them a timeout is not the answer to such egregiously violent crimes. That, according to Ivan Bates, president of the Maryland State Attorneys Association, he said in a statement, "This is why we, the elected state's attorneys in Maryland, sought to have this legislation put on hold for 3 years until DGS could get the necessary programming for these young offenders. Instead, our request was ignored, and members of the General Assembly vilified us for it." End of quote. Well, we kind of know who's going to end up with egg on their face on this one, don't we? 6:23, traffic weather on the threes with the update. Here's Lugnuts Johnson.
5: There's some light rain still around. There is some fog pretty much all over the place right now, so that'll be the big concern as we get underway. Very limited visibility in some areas right now. Bay Bridge and also the 301 Bridge over the Potomac at the Knights Bridge down in southern Maryland. So those areas where the roadways are elevated just a bit, the fog is a little bit more of a factor. The good news is right now, no early problems on the Beltway with the fog. A little heavier traffic, some brake lights now on 895 southbound. You'll start to see those southbound right after the O'Donnell Street ramp. I'm Chuck Whitaker with traffic and weather on the threes on Talk Radio 680 WCBM.
0: Fox 35 Weather Authority forecast, just another day of rain. This is it, and then we're going to see the sunshine tomorrow. So hang in there today. Scattered showers, isolated storms possible throughout the day. It's going to be warm and muggy and low 80s for today. And right now, 67 and cloudy in Reisterstown, and it is 67 in Annapolis as well. We're talking about the Youth Charging Reform Act. Which is, you know, last 3 years, the Maryland General Insane Asylum has bent over backwards to keep young juvenile thugs out of jail. And in many cases, just release them into the custody of their alleged guardians and or parents, if you can find them. Again, many of these, as we just mentioned, the Columbia Mall double murderer, Emmett Zinzea, six priors, and out on a, with an ankle monitor when he committed the murder at a bus stop at Columbia Mall. This is the kind of thing you're going to get now with increasing regularity and frequency here in the state of Maryland. And Delegate Jesse Pippi was, again, talked here about the just no accountability when it comes to the Youth Charging Reform Act and these juveniles.
6: We need to be able to hold violent juvenile offenders accountable. And when you take tools away from the toolbox, you can't do that.
0: And Mackenzie Frost asking Pippi if he thinks he's going to be coming back in future sessions to fix this horrific bill and this problem.
7: Do you foresee a situation where in a couple of years you all will be back here addressing some of the concerns and problems that arise from this legislation now?
6: Oh, absolutely. Do I think this is most likely election year legislating? Probably. The reality is we're going to have to come back and we're going to have to once again make our community safe by holding violent juveniles, offenders accountable. And that's just not what we did this year.
0: No, they don't want to hold anybody accountable. This is, again, they just wanting a roaming free, wilding, carjacking, assaulting, you know, holding brawls in on the public sidewalk in Towson, in middle schools, and everywhere else for that that matter. So it's an ongoing problem, which the Maryland General Insane Asylum, led by the Democrat Progressive Marxists, have just poured not just gasoline, but napalm on the fire. Governor Paxton Spenmore also signing legislation yesterday banning the sale of Glocks and Glock clones into law. This is we are the second state now in the country to enact such a ban. Again, this is just more of the same. Glock switches are popular with gangs and street criminals. I don't know too many law-abiding citizens that use Glock switches or have Glock switches, unless they're using it for target practice or what have you. But California Democrats banned the sales of one of the most popular handguns ever made, the Glock pistol. Now Maryland has followed suit. And this ban will take effect January 1 of 2027. It will ban only the sale of Glocks and Glock clones, but also the transfer and manufacture of said pistols. This means that if you already legally own a Glock firearm, you will be able to keep them. Oh, thank God for small miracles. And will not have the option, however, to sell or transfer them. So you'll be stuck with that firearm, which is okay by me. But at the same time, this is a absolute infringement on the Second Amendment, which the Constitution says should never be allowed to happen. And to prove once again the hypocrisy of the Democrats, here they're letting youths with Glocks, okay? Youths with Glocks are okay. They're not going to be charged in adult court. They're going to go to juvenile court first where some bleeding heart lefty judge is probably going to slap them on the wrist right back down on the street. But law-abiding citizens that want to be able to purchase said Glocks and or Glock clones or Glocks, you know, whatever the case may be, they are the ones that are now going to be suffering as a result. And the National Rifle Association has already announced, yeah, we're going to sue. And I would file that lawsuit, ASAP, because we don't want this thing to even take effect, but they may have to take, I guess I'm not with the tort law, how it works, but there may have to be somebody, a test case that has been wronged or harmed before the courts will even hear it, but that's coming, I'm sure, in the near future. And maybe they can file for injunctive relief where they can get it stopped immediately. But here's the true reveal on the Democrats. If Democrats really wanted to prevent it, they would focus on the Glock switches. And, you know, try to regulate them instead of our firearms, the Glocks themselves. They'd go after the switches, but obviously they have not done that. 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
8: Thanks. Good morning. Police have arrested a suspect in the Tuesday morning murder of a teenager in Baltimore County. 22-year-old Marquise Washington allegedly shot and killed the 17-year-old in the 3800 block of McDowell Lane at around 5:30 a.m. Washington is being held without bail at the Baltimore County Detention Center. A bail review is expected this afternoon. And Brandon Scott says Baltimore's Safe Streets Penn North site has not recorded a homicide in the catchment area for a year. The Penn North site has conducted more than 108 successful mediations and held 45 community events to bring resources into the community and spread anti-violence messaging. The mayor says the Safe Streets initiative has helped to reduce violence across the city, and the Penn North site going more than 365 days without a homicide is another example that community violence intervention works. In 2025, Safe Streets violence interrupters mediated more than 1,700 potentially violent conflicts across all 10 sites. And one person is injured after a Tuesday afternoon accident involving a school bus in Owings Mills. There were no students on the bus at the time of the crash in the area of Dolefield Boulevard and Reisterstown Road. Police have not said if the injured person was on the bus or in one of the two other vehicles involved in the accident. The injured victim was taken to a hospital for treatment. And Fox 45 reports that a 22-year-old man was arrested after police say he fatally shot a 17-year-old on Tuesday morning. Baltimore County Police said on May 26, around 5:30 a.m., officers were called to the 3800 block of McDowell Lane in Baltimore for a reported disturbance. When the police arrived, they found the 17-year-old suffering from a gunshot wound. The victim was pronounced dead at the scene. 6:31 on Casey and Company. Coming up next, Chuck Whitaker with traffic and weather on the threes.
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8: 6:33 on Casey and Company. Here's Chuck Whitaker with traffic and weather on the threes.
10: If you're coming out of the Fort McHenry Tunnel, taking the ramp to Key Highway, that ramp also services the ramp to Hanover Street and through that area. There's a report of an accident there. It may be under the overpass from I-95. So I just want to give you a heads up if you're in South Baltimore, down around that ramp area until we get some more information. Beltway at Liberty Road filling in quickly. There's definitely some fog there. There is fog in the area, and then some heavy fog advisories at the Chesapeake Bay Bridge, also the Potomac River Bridge on 301 advisories there for dense fog. And then some areas south and east and actually northeast are still getting some rain showers locally this morning. I'm Chuck Whitaker with traffic and weather on the threes on Talk Radio 680 WCBM.
11: Your Fox 45 forecast. We have one more rainy day ahead of us. Scattered showers and even some isolated thunderstorms possible today with highs in the warm and humid low 80s. A few showers and a few storms wrap up tonight as temperatures fall back into the low 60s. From the Fox 45 Weather Authority, I'm meteorologist Amy Aronson for Talk Radio 680 WCBM.
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12: And the sports at 6:35 is brought to you by the Game Room at Yorktown Social in Cockeysville. The total game changer. The Orioles rotation, a game changer, showing signs of life.
13: Yeah, got him. Yeah. 98, little extra. 1-2.
14: Got him.
13: Oh, what a pitch. What a strikeout for Shane Baez. Adds to his season high in fans.
12: Ben Wagner in the Hall of Famer, Jim Palmer with the calls on Masson. Shane Baez, his best start of the season, a season high 9 strikeouts as the Birds steamrolled the division-leading Rays. 6-1 was the final last night. Baez, 7 innings pitched, just 1 run allowed, pitching to a 1.85 ERA over his last 3 starts. Now, after the game, Baez on his changeup that's become a difference maker for the right-hander.
14: I think it just keeps guys honest away, mostly lefties. Just something that comes out looking like a fastball at backspin that, you know, is hard to pull.
12: Baez and Bradish now over the last 7 starts combined, 44 and a third innings pitched, and they're pitching to a 2.23 earned run average. Manager Albernez on the staff starting to come around.
15: Yeah, absolutely. I think they're getting into a groove, I think, in a good cadence of their work and their process as far as in between starts, making little tweaks that they need to.
12: Elsewhere in the division, with the Rays now on a slide, the Yankees are trying to take advantage.
13: Rosario drives that to right field. That ball is gone. Hits off the top of the wall and gets out.
12: Call on the YES Network. Ahmed Rosario with 2 last night for New York. Of the 6 total that they hit, 15-1 was the final over Kansas City. It's their 12th win in a row over the Royals. They moved to within 2.5 back of Tampa Bay. NBA Western Conference final last night. OKC dispatching the Spurs, 127-114. Now they're just a game away from wrapping up the West and facing the Knicks. And speaking of wrapping up, how about the Golden Knights? 2-1 over the Avalanche in the Stanley Cup playoffs, sweeping Colorado in 4 games. The time now is 6:36, and when we return, could this be the start of a turnaround?
3: Gary Stein here. Looking for the ultimate spot to unwind? 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Their happy hour is Monday through Friday, 3 p.m. to 6 p.m. You'll find them in the far corner of Yorktown Plaza. And if you see me there, be sure to say hi.
12: You know, Sean, it's so easy in the course of a 162-game season, when things are going bad, like on a particular night, you're like, you can give up, you right. know, because they give up 4 runs in the bottom of the 8th and, you know, the season's over.
16: Right.
12: But it's not. And here's the one thing about the Orioles, at least right now. They get swept by the Yankees in New York, 4 straight. They come back a week later and beat the Yankees 2 out of 3 at home. They get swept in Tampa Bay, 3 straight. They come back a week later and have taken the first 2 from Tampa. This is a resilient team at the moment. I'm not saying it's a great team. I'm not saying it's a playoff team. But it's a team that still needs to be watched, and you can't discount them yet. They're only 5 games under .500.
16: It seems to me around Memorial Day you were already thinking about discounting them. Now, maybe you hadn't completely.
12: That's my fault. I mean, like I said at the beginning, it's easy to get into that trap.
16: Here's the thing. I think they need to learn consistency.
12: Yeah.
16: That's the thing.
12: Yeah.
16: You've got to take that resiliency and turn it into, let's not get embarrassed. Let's not get beaten up and have it in order to come back. Let's go take it to the other team for once.
12: I think this team has the potential to do that. I think it needs more than 2 good quality starters. Right now they've got Bradish and they've got Baez.
16: Right.
12: They need Rogers to get back on track. They need some other guys to get healthy.
16: Have you been following the story down in Washington with Trevor Williams?
12: Trevor Williams.
16: I'm Trevor Rogers. I'm sorry.
12: Yeah, absolutely. Yeah. Yeah. Yeah. I mean, it's year over year. It's just incredible what's happened.
16: Yeah. No, and the fact that they've got the general manager down there in Washington, but apparently he made some anti-Christian comments regarding Trevor.
12: I didn't see that.
16: Oh yeah, yeah, it's a big story.
12: Really?
16: They got him on tape under James O'Keefe, have recording him making comments about Trevor Rogers, about him being too Christian, and that's why they. I don't know if this guy's going to last. They may have to.
12: Well, I was just about to say, in today's world, he's got to lose his job.
16: I mean, we'll see. You should look it up. Maybe we'll discuss it later.
12: We will.
16: All right, thanks, Gary. 6:39, 21 minutes now before the hour of 7 o'clock. You're on Casey and Company. By the way, Ken Paxton absolutely smoked Rhino John Cornyn in a landslide victory within 1 hour of polls closing. And that is just unbelievable yesterday. This was something I knew he was going to win. I didn't think he was going to win by nearly 30 points. unseating. And this is a great rhino to bag, because John Cornyn was pro-amnesty. He was pretty much a McConnell acolyte along with John Thune. John Thune and his Republican senatorial campaign committee spent $100 million to defeat Paxton in the initial primary, and of course they had to go to runoff. So he didn't spend a cent on the Save America Act, which President Trump wanted. And I think this was a victory for the base. This is a victory for not only America First, but Texas First. And it's going to go a long way to start ridding Texas of rhinos, just like they did in Indiana, just like they need to do in South Carolina. But with now 96% of the vote, and they're still counting some votes, this was just an absolute butt-kicking. By Ken Paxton over John Cornyn. Ken Paxton gave a victory speech last night, slamming his Democrat opponent, as James Talafrico. This guy, all you have to do is play all the things he said. We played the ad yesterday, one of the ads, and I think this will be an easy end to 8 to 10 point win, for Paxton come this fall. But he did promise one thing, that made President Trump very happy.
17: In the Senate, I'll support President Trump's America First agenda and finally secure our nation's elections by passing the Save America Act.
16: Remember, President Trump waited till just about a week prior to the election before endorsing Paxton. I mean, there was speculation that he was going to endorse Cornyn very early on, and got a lot of pushback. I don't know if that was accurate or not. Maybe he just floated a trial balloon to see which one was going to, you know, basically adopt his agenda, and it was Ken Paxton. Cornyn mouthed the words. He said all the things a candidate should say, but his record, I think, was too rhino-esque to overcome versus Paxton, who's a fighter. As Attorney General in the state of Texas, they tried to impeach him. He fought that off successfully by the left of center moderate rhino wing of Texas. So great victory last night for MAGA, for Ken Paxton. There were a couple of other races that we were looking at very closely as well in Texas. That nut job, Maureen Galindo, she's the one that wanted to round up the folks and put them in concentration camps here in the good old U.S. of A. She lost her race by almost 30 points as well. But the fact that she got nearly 7,000 votes, I think, was very scary for me. That 7,000 people in Texas would vote for somebody like that. Chip Roy had lost his race to become the next attorney general to Mays Middleton down there in Texas, a wealthy oil man. Chip Roy was a member of the U.S. House Freedom Caucus and former chief of staff to Senator Cruz. Interesting there. And all in all, pretty good guy. That is something that it'll be interesting results in Texas. Al Green, remember him, the guy that's always trying to impeach President Trump? He lost his race primary runoff, gets booted from his seat after more than two decades in Congress. Not the singer, but the impeacher. Al Green, again, he was the one that shouted out during the State of the Union and so on and so forth. So he goes down in flames in Texas. Couldn't happen to a nicer guy. So congratulations to Attorney General Ken Paxton. And hopefully he will wipe the floor with Talarico, low T as he's known, he'll be an next senator from the state, great state, Lone Star State of Texas. 6:43, traffic and weather on the threes. Now with the update, we've got the king of all traffic, Chuck the Body Whitaker.
5: So easy, even a caveman could do it.
16: That's right. He does look like the caveman. The Geico caveman.
5: Not no more.
16: Not no more is right.
5: Papa. JFX, southbound, little fog, little haze, but everybody's okay. Ruxton Road down through the city county line. Very quickly now, we went from mostly clear to backed up now at the Harbor Tunnels. 895 back to the Urban Avenue ramp. 95 is slowing before the curve at Eastern Avenue. So 10, 12 minute delays now and building with the heavy traffic southbound. The lanes are open. That situation that was there at the ramp from I-95 onto Key Highway, Macomber Street, Hanover Street, turned out to be a broken down vehicle off to the side now. Not a big deal. The Beltway has filled in now at Hartford Road on the northeast corner, and with the fog and some haze, the west side now with the normal stuff there, anywhere from 795 down the hill with the heavy traffic towards Frederick Road. I'm Chuck Whitaker with traffic and weather on the threes on Talk Radio 680 WCBM.
16: Fox 35 Weather Authority forecast. One more day of rain, scattered showers, isolated storms possible throughout the day. Warm and muggy, low 80s for the high today. And right now we've got some drizzle, 69 in Columbia, 68, and rain in Owingsville. Time to head out to the Chuck Wagon. 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
16: 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Somebody must have been doing something when at Bush's Baked Beans.
20: Chuck.
16: Because they've now got new Bush's Baked Bean flavors, and they include Rocket Pop, Apple Pie, and Dill Pickle.
5: Oh, baby.
16: And I'm surprised they're not packed in the protein. That's the latest trend now. Everything
5: I'll tell you
16: gets
5: what,
16: more
5: that
16: protein.
5: Ought to hit right around 4 o'clock in the morning. That should be good.
16: A rocket pop. I mean, the apple pie. Dill pickle. Pickles and everything. Up.
20: Oh!
16: Rocket pop, that's the ice cream. You know, the popsicle.
20: Or it's a popsicle.
16: Yeah, rocket pop.
20: But you're talking about baked beans.
16: Baked beans. Well, that might be self-explanatory when you say rocket pop and baked beans in the same sentence.
20: Rocket launch.
5: Say,
20: We're on Gimbal Lock.
16: Just give me my regular baked beans. That's
20: okay. They'll keep you regular, all right.
16: Yes, indeed.
20: My friend.
16: Are they a favorite of yours, Maggie?
20: I don't eat a lot of baked
16: beans. Why are you smiling when you say I don't eat baked beans?
20: Chuck's doing funny stuff.
16: Because I think you're prevaricating again.
20: I'm not prevaricating. I got busted for that once. No, I don't prevaricate in public any longer.
16: Okay.
20: I stopped prevaricating long ago.
16: All right, well, we'll keep
5: especially when you stop
16: on
5: the side of the road, you know.
16: That's right.
20: Things happen.
16: All right, Chuck. See you in a couple. Appreciate that. It is 6:47, 13 minutes now before the hour of 7 o'clock. 410-922-6680, 1-800-WCBM-680. We're talking about again Ken Paxton, big win last night. Look what's happened now in Indiana, where they refused to redistrict for President Trump, and I think what was it, 7 out of 9, if I remember correctly. I think right now his endorsements are almost like 98%. I mean, they're just, now look, the people say, well, look, Sean, it's just Republicans, it's primary, but look, this is a absolute, rebuke of, John Thune and his goons leading the U.S. Senate. Spending that kind of money on a guy that they knew was flawed to begin with, and it was a crony of McConnell, and the rest of the rhinos there, and maybe this is gonna put them on notice. You better get the president's agenda passed, and you better pass it soon. Because otherwise, you're going to meet the same fate as John Cornyn, as those Indiana rhinos, and the next group to go after is down in South Carolina, because they went and saved James Clyburn's seat yesterday there as well. So that's the next step there, is to look at South Carolina. South Carolina's got a lot of center-left people and very squishy Republicans like Lindsey Graham Of course, you had Tim Scott, rather. Tim Scott's sort of like, you know, he tries to straddle both sides of the fence there as well. But and that's not member Nikki Haley as well. So there are many from South Carolina that you start looking at and say, okay, it's time to clear the decks and make the great rhino purge in South Carolina as well. All right, 410-922-6680, 1-800-WCBM-680. Coming up next, Governor Moore, once again, politicizing Memorial Day. This is should be a surprise. You would not expect a veteran to do that, but that's what he did on Memorial Day. And he also signed cocktails to go in Baltimore County. He signed legislation making the option permanent nearly 3 years after the COVID allowance had expired. And that is something that a lot of folks, you know, bars and restaurants were hoping that they would do. But I guess it has to be, and I haven't seen the exact wording of the bill, but there's an open container law in, I think you're not allowed to drive in Maryland with an open container of alcohol in the car. Does this pass the smell test on this? I mean, will the container be sealed and closed? Just a lid on it? Will you be able to put a straw into it and sip it while you're driving? I mean, there's a lot of questions I have about the cocktail to go bill in Baltimore County. Hopefully it will not increase incidents of driving while impaired. 6:50, 10 minutes now before the hour, 7 o'clock. 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
16: 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Welcome back. Amazing. For nearly a full decade now on WCBM, you've been helping families plan their next big move by eliminating the typical risk home sellers face. 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
16: And a quick summary of the redistricting battles going on right now in the good old U.S. of A. A Trump judge has rejected a bid to block Tennessee's new congressional map that eliminates a racially gerrymandered district. Good news there, South Carolina. As I just mentioned, the Senate rhinos there blocking that map that eliminates Clyburn's gerrymandered seat. So we'll have to get those guys out. Panel of leftist federal judges have defied the Supreme Court order, and they have ordered Alabama to reinstate its rigged and racially gerrymandered racial map. But good news, Florida judge ruling that Governor DeSantis, his lines that he drew for the redistricting can be used for the midterm. So Florida's a go. Alabama's on the holds. South Carolina's a no. We'll see what Maryland is, because Dollar Bill Ferguson's saying that after the primary's over, they're going to look at a special session to try to get rid of Andy Harris's seat in the first district. 6:53, time for traffic and weather on the threes. Now the update with the king of all traffic, Chuck the Body Whitaker.
23: I'm down here at the nice bridge.
16: Yes.
23: It really is a nice bridge. But you can't see it. It's foggy.
16: That's right.
23: And they have an advisory here. I thought I'd come down and take a look. 301 over the Potomac. Very foggy right here, both sides. And then really when you get to the shoreline, it's not bad. But right over the water on the Potomac at 301, really need to use caution there. Not a lot of traffic right now, but take it easy there. And then the same situation with the Bay Bridge. And it looks like some heavy fog there as well on the main span. If you're coming out of the Old Harbor Tunnel, southbound after the K-Trust Bridge and around the ramp at Poteet Street, a couple of vehicles got together there very quickly on the shoulder, so it's not going to be a problem, but you might still have a police car there. Beltway with the normal delays, we're up to about a 15-minute delay now. Heavy traffic south at both the Harbor Tunnels. I'm Chuck Whitaker with traffic and weather on the threes on Talk Radio 680 WCBM.
16: Fox 25 Weather Authority forecast. Just one more day of rain, and then we'll see some sunshine. Thank goodness. Scattered showers, isolated storms possible throughout the day today. Warm and muggy in the low 80s. Right now, 69 in drizzle in Ellicott City, 69 and rain in Pikesville. So yesterday we talked a little bit about how the Democrats completely botched Memorial Day solemn remembrances of our fallen heroes, trying to politicize it, and they had a post that they were forced to take down. We told you about Jacob Fry, the mayor of Little Mogadishu, who obviously was remembering George Floyd, didn't so much care to remember the fallen heroes until Breitbart had to remind him that it was Memorial Day. Oh, yeah, by the way, let's honor our fallen. Minnesota Governor Tim Walz skipped Memorial Day veteran ceremony to dance at George Floyd Square on the anniversary of his death, and obviously veterans in Minnesota calling that a slap in the face. It wasn't more just a slap. It was a slap upside the head, in the back of the head as well. And then there was Maryland Governor Wes Moore. And this, you know, the talking points must have gone out by the Democrat Party. This is what we're going to do to try to politicize this and to blame Trump, because all was focused on the 13 soldiers that were killed in during this Iran Operation Epic Fury. These were when ballistic missiles and others were fired outside of Iran into U.S. bases, and unfortunately there were casualties. And that's always one of the risks of going into any war. But they thought they would specifically politicize this, and that's what Governor Moore did at the Memorial Day ceremony on Monday.
2: And today we honor the 13 U.S. service members who made the ultimate sacrifice this year in the Iran war. They remind us what courage looks like. Their legacy endures in every Marylander that raises their hand and puts on the uniform. And their names, as the superintendent beautifully said, will always be with them.
16: Yeah, so there you have it. I don't remember Governor Taxan spend more memorializing the 13 fallen heroes at Abbey Gate in Afghanistan during any one of the previous three Memorial Day ceremonies he has spoken at. So I just don't remember that happening. Maybe I missed it. But we know what this is about. This is a veteran. This is, I think, what is most injurious to veterans, when a fellow veteran politicizes something. Even I think it was Jake Auchincloss called this kind of nonsense out. And other Democrats. The Democrats finally made him pull that post down, but apparently the talking points went out. Governor Moore gave no consideration to fallen heroes. Instead, he tried to politicize the moment with the 13 fallen heroes that were killed in Iran, and I think that is shameful, and he ought to apologize for that. Residents are questioning why Baltimore City is sitting on $323 million in unpaid parking fees and tickets and moving fines, etc., when we're looking at a $64 million deficit by the end of this year.
4: When we saw these numbers, it was shocking.
6: This is really basic formula to collect parking fees.
16: Yeah, that's all you got to do. This is, parking fee collection 101, but apparently we don't have anybody in the city of Baltimore that knows how to do their job. Now, these two individuals, Stephen Topping and Sandra Seward, said that they got this information from the city itself through a site called Open Baltimore.
6: We believe that Open Baltimore is correct and that this is a real problem.
4: It tells me that something needs to change.
16: Yeah, something needs to change. And I think what's even more disturbing is that the mayor of Baltimore, Mayor B.S., who sits on the Board of Estimates, who's packed the Board of Estimates full of friendlies, didn't know that this was going on.
7: We simply didn't have the staff. We had significant staffing shortages across both revenue collections and accounting.
24: There is no way in hell that we should have this amount of money just standing out there.
6: And if he's head of the Board of Estimates and attends these meetings, he should know all of this.
16: It's just amazing. Now, we told you last week, initially that figure was $288 million, but what they did is, after adding the past 6 months of uncollected fines and fees, the total is now $323 million in uncollected fines and fees. What else? What else is, again, this is why you need inspector generals. This is why you need forensic audit and accounting, because, again, I don't know where they're hiring these people from, where they're getting them from, but they obviously don't know how to do their jobs. They're not competent. They're not professionals. I mean, you hire somebody as a forensic accountant and an auditor, they'll get to the bottom of this and they'll find it. And then they'll tell you how to go and collect it. Can't be that difficult. But the mayor, who sits in the Board of Estimates, doesn't even know what's going on. And he goes, where the hell, what the hell's going on here? We can't collect these fines. Either somebody's keeping him from the truth, or he knows the truth and is playing, ignorant. Is putting his head back in the shell. All right, coming up next, Maryland won't say how many foster care children are missing. And later on, Ed Hale joins us for a full in-studio one-hour interview.
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8: Breaking news this hour from Town Hall. I'm Rich Thomason. The Republican primary voters of Texas have spoken, and they like Ken Paxton. The candidate, endorsed by President, has trounced longtime U.S. Senator John Cornyn in the GOP primary runoff. A victorious Paxton thanking the president for his backing, telling his supporters, President Trump is a leader of our party, and his endorsement is the most powerful force in politics. Cornyn, who tried to align himself more closely with Mr. Trump in the waning days of the campaign, says he will support the Republican ticket in November when Paxton faces off against Democrat James Tallarico. Every one of the Trump-endorsed candidates cruised to victory in Texas. The U.S. military remains vigilant in the Eastern Pacific and the Caribbean. The war on drug runners.
9: Unclassified video posted on social media by U.S. Southern Command shows a boat speeding through water and then exploding into flames. The U.S. military launched the strike Tuesday on the boat suspected of transporting drugs in the Eastern Pacific Ocean. One man was killed, two people survived. Since early September, the Trump administration has been blowing up alleged drug trafficking vessels in Latin American waters, and at least 194 people have been killed. The Pentagon said last week it will evaluate whether the U.S. military is following an established targeting framework when carrying out such attacks. Donna Water, Washington.
8: All evacuation orders have been lifted for the final 16,000 residents living near a damaged chemical tank in the Orange County community of Garden Grove, Southern California. One person is dead, several injured, nine others missing after a chemical tank imploded at a paper mill on the Columbia River in Longview, Washington. A tank holding a volatile mix of dangerous chemicals. Nothing new this morning on the Iran standoff. Strait of Hormuz still closed. Dow futures up 228 points. More on these stories at townhall.com.
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11: 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Here's Chuck Whitaker with traffic and weather on the threes.
25: There's a new problem on I-70 in Hagerstown. It's a vehicle fire, and apparently it's blocking all of the westbound lanes of I-70 at the major interchange at Interstate 81. So we'll take a look at that. But in the meantime, heads up if you're going up into the western part of the state. We're at the Bay Bridge, and we're looking at the heavy fog here, about the mid-span. Very heavy fog both sides of the roadway, both east and westbound. Not so much of a problem when you get off the bridge, but it is foggy as well at Sandy Point. But the main span there, and then the Potomac River Bridge on 301, also with the heavy fog advisory. I'm Chuck Whitaker with traffic and weather on the threes on Talk Radio 680 WCBM.
12: Your Fox 45 forecast. We have one more rainy day ahead of us. Scattered showers and even some isolated thunderstorms possible today with highs in the warm and humid low 80s. A few showers and a few storms wrap up tonight as temperatures fall back into the low 60s. From the Fox 45 Weather Authority, I'm meteorologist Amy Aronson for Talk Radio 680 WCBM.
11: 68 degrees in Abingdon and 68 in Owings Mills. At 7:04, here are the latest headlines from the WCBM Maryland News Center, brought to you by Audiology Associates. Fox 45 reports that at the last bill signing of the 2026 legislative session, Governor Wes Moore signed legislation ending the automatic charging of some juveniles facing certain crimes, despite public pushback from top prosecutors around the state. The Youth Charging Reform Act, SB 323, was sponsored by Senator Will Smith of Montgomery County. The legislation had been debated in Annapolis for years, and this year it cleared the finish line. The legislation ends the automatic charging of juveniles as adults who are facing certain offenses, including first-degree assault, as well as some drugged and weapons charges. Instead, the legislation starts the cases in the juvenile court system. And Federal Hill residents digging into city data say Baltimore is leaving hundreds of millions of dollars on the table by failing to collect fines and fees tied to parking and moving violations. Stephen Topping and Sandra Seward said they began looking into the issue while probing concerns about drivers who have skidded and raced through the historic neighborhood. Using statistics from the city's Open Baltimore website, they calculated outstanding fines and penalties, which they say the city has not collected. Last night's winning Maryland lottery pick three was 327. The pick four was 6822. It's 7:05 on Casey and Company, and Chuck Whitaker coming up next. And here he is. It's Chuck Whitaker with traffic and weather on the threes.
25: Just want to give you the update on this vehicle fire out at I-70 and Interstate 81. It appears to be a tour bus that everybody is off the vehicle and off to the shoulder, but all the westbound lanes of I-70 at Route 81 right now are stopped, and the eastbound traffic has a brief delay there as well. So it looks like they have it under control, but there's a lot of equipment on the scene, and right now no traffic moving westbound. One lane is open on the eastbound side. I'm Chuck Whitaker with traffic and weather on the threes on Talk Radio 680 WCBM.
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14: Hey, sports at 7:05, brought to you by Farnan and Dermer, offering same-day service. Mention my name and get a $99 AC tune-up from the comfort guys, my guys. Sam Pasaya with a three-run shot last night, and Shane Boz tosses seven strong as the Birds take two in a row now from the division-leading Rays. 6-1 was the final last night at Camden Yards. Pasaya's eighth of the year, had manager Albernez talking after the game.
15: It's been awesome to watch. Like we constantly talk about, he's only 21 years old. He didn't have a ton of reps in the minor leagues, and rightfully so, because he just outperformed the minor leagues. And
14: Masayo threw his interpreter on how special it is for him to be doing this in Baltimore.
17: Yeah, this feels very special. You know, it's something I've always dreamt of as a kid, to be able to be here doing this in front of our fan base is, you know, very special. I thank God for this opportunity, and hopefully it'll be something I'll be able to do for a long, long time here.
14: Now, the pitcher for tonight's game against Tampa at 6:35 is still listed as undecided, but Trey Gibson was
1: was added to the taxi squad last night for a 24-hour call-up, so chances are he will make the start. Ravens back at voluntary OTAs yesterday in Owings Mills with Lamar in attendance. Closed yesterday to the media. It'll be open today with Jesse Minter and selected players stepping to the podium at 12:30 this afternoon. French Open yesterday in steamy Paris. Naomi Osaka, Coco Gauff, and Aryna Sabalenka were all winners. On the men's side, third-seeded Novak Djokovic hits the clay at 9 a.m. this morning. Number one Yannick Sinner will do it tomorrow. The U.S. men's national soccer team was officially announced yesterday in New York, while the head of Iran's National Soccer Association said that the national team would a World Cup training base has been moved from Scottsdale, Arizona to Tijuana, Mexico due to U.S. visa complications and security concerns. Coming up in 30 minutes, a U.S. men's soccer star says, I'm mad as hell and I'm not going to take it anymore. And that is Stein on Sports.
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16: 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We'll take a look at, the latest on the Maryland ballot gate. Replacement ballots being sent out yesterday, but a congressional committee is now interested in what's happening here in Maryland. Sheriffs are vowing to sue over the Community Trust Act. Our top story here today, Maryland will not say how many foster care children have gone missing from their custody. Now, 1 hour from now, Ed Hale Sr. joins us in studio for an exclusive one-hour interview on his Republican gubernatorial candidacy. Do you remember during the Biden administration, and the number varies from time to time, but it was at least 300,000 children went missing. These were children that crossed into the country illegally with their mule or guardian or parent or by themselves. And then they were lost. Now, the last count, I haven't checked recently, Tom Holman said that about 125 to 150,000, I don't know the exact number, somewhere in there, have been found, recovered. Many of them have been trafficked in sex rings and drug rings and you name it. They've slaves, slave labor. And I'm wondering if many of these illegals that find their way here to Maryland, if they don't have parents here and they fall through the cracks, that they end up in our foster care system. And as you know, we've had huge problems in foster care. Maryland officials now claim they have policies for what to do when children disappear from state-supervised care, but they have not yet provided a clear answer to how many children have gone missing on the state's watch. According to Spotlight on Maryland, the state's silence and the total number of children lost to its oversight is fueling growing unease. The uncertainty comes amid widening scrutiny of the child welfare system. And now the focus is shifting beyond the single facility of Silver Oak in Carroll County to the state's broader ability to track the children that are in their custody. Delegate Mike Griffith, a former foster child himself representing Harford and Cecil counties, said the possibility that Maryland lost track of children in its own care should alarm the public, especially when it comes to runaways.
20: Neglect, abuse, it could be trying to return to the neighborhood that they grew up in and want to go home with a friend. It could be, you know, unfortunately, these children are vulnerable to human trafficking, so maybe somebody may have groomed them online.
16: On three separate occasions, Spotlight on Maryland asked the Department of Human Services, how many children have gone missing under your watch, and they have not responded or will not respond. Don't know which. But so far, they have no idea, no number. We'll get into this some more. We'll hear from another Democrat delegate, C.T. Wilson, here in just a second as well. 7:13, traffic weather on the threes. Now with the update, the king of all traffic, Lugnuts Johnson.
25: All right, so apparently the Curtis Creek drawbridge was up temporarily right after 7. We never get any word in advance that they're going to put the drawbridge up, but it was up, and we had a little bit of a backup from Quarantine Road. We had a backup from Ordnance Road. Looks like the bridge is back down, and we're on the move there once again. But a little bit of a slowdown does remain in that area. I'm just trying to track down a wreck on I-97 southbound around the area of the bridge at 178. Unfortunately, I can't see it because of the fog. So I'm going to go back and look at I-97 at Route 32. One of the cameras is out, but if you're coming down from Benfield along I-97, once you get through the split at Route 32, it's going to be a delay up ahead. And again, it's reported near the bridge at 178. That was a tour bus that was on fire on the westbound side of I-70 at Interstate 81. See, all the people apparently got out, which is good news. Didn't appear to be a major fire, but the fire department is there. Westbound side right now still blocked. One lane is getting by on the eastbound side through that area. I'm Chuck Whitaker with traffic and weather on the threes on Talk Radio 680 WCBM.
16: And your Fox 25 Weather Authority forecast, just one more day of rain. That's all we ask. Scattered showers, isolated thunderstorms possible throughout the day today. Warm and muggy, low 80s tonight. We'll be back into the mid-60s tomorrow. Dry, sunshine, and a high near 80 degrees. So tomorrow might be one of those days you want to play hooky because we haven't seen the sun in a quite some time. Right now, 68 and cloudy in Reisterstown, 64 and raining in Ocean City. Time for our MAGA movement update.

0: account responded by showing pictures of what appeared to be CNN anchors and news people falling asleep during their shifts with their eyes closed, including fake Tapper and others as well. So they do a really good job of trolling back, that's for sure. The president said, based on inclement weather, they were supposed to have a cabinet meeting at Camp David today. That has now been rescheduled and relocated to the White House. This one has got to do all about Iran and what to do with the proposed peace deal. Apparently, Tulsi Gabbard is going to be there, as well as the rest of the president's National Security Council and the team as they figure that out. Republican attorneys general joined Vice President Vance and White House Fraud Task Force to take on fraud yesterday. No Democrat attorneys general, at least the vast majority of them did not show up. There may have been one or two, but I didn't get the full attendance figures on that. I think there was just one or two, maybe. In any event, Vice President Vance said these were some of the accomplishments already just within a month or so of being formulated.
1: In just 2 months, we exposed billions of dollars in benefits that have been stolen from the American people. We referred over $22 billion in fraudulent small business loans back to the Treasury for collection. We deferred more than $1.3 billion in fraudulent Medicaid reimbursements that were coming from various states, particularly California. We put a six-month hold on enrollments for new hospice and home health care providers because so many of the newer hospice providers were not actually providing hospice services, but were just focused on fraud. We recovered taxpayer funds from the $135 billion stolen after the floodgates were opened in the immediate aftermath of COVID. We have found $6.3 billion in suspected fraudulent government contracts, which were mostly awarded during the last administration, and that has stopped. And finally, we blocked $60 million in student aid fraud that should have gone to young people trying to get an education, but instead we're going to fraudsters.
0: Yeah, and that's just in 2 months' time. 2 months' time, that's what they've done. Stephen Miller also highlighting what, you know, is remarkable speed for any government agency.
2: I think you can all agree that this is the fastest in history that a government task force has traveled from creation to action. Your typical lead time is going to be a year of meetings before anything happens, and that's if you're lucky. And within weeks of this task force being established, we've seen the largest ever slate of indictments, recovered funds, search warrants, raids, seizures, investigations, and new legal actions to stop, disrupt, and prevent fraud. What we've learned, which is not surprising to those of us who've spent some time in this area, is that fraud is every bit as bad as President Trump said it was, and even worse. So in other words, everything we found either confirms our worst fears or exceeds them. That's the bad news. The good news is that the best team in government under the leadership of Vice President Vance has been assembled to deal with it.
0: By the way, another huge J6 lie has been exposed. We knew on January 6th that the riots were out of place. President Trump had over a million people at his rallies with no violence leading up to the election. Then suddenly on January 6th, there were sudden riots. This absolutely made no sense. And we recently learned that a pre-run of J6 was held in the fall of 2020, 5 months before January 6th, showing that deep state Democrats staged the J6 riots 5 months before they actually took place. And we know so much. For example, why did the J6 committee bring in Capitol Police? Why didn't they bring him in? Stephen Sund, remember him, Capitol Police Chief? Well, now we know why. And Sund himself basically said, yeah, this is a very important question. You need to ask yourself why he wasn't brought in. He was in charge of the Capitol Hill Police.
3: The restrictions I had as the chief. And ask yourself why the January 6th committee never requested that I come and publicly testify. Think about that. I'm the chief of the Capitol Police. To have me come down and publicly testify before the January 6th committee, because I think they were concerned. It would begin to show what went on the 6th, what on the days leading up to the 6th, and what was the involvement of political leadership and their appointees.
4: Wow.
0: Yeah, well, because they know they had their own narrative, and they wanted to stain Trump and the J6ers with that. A top Biden DOJ official warned a White House lawyer that the Mar-a-Lago raid was likely illegal. That memo has now surfaced from this Merrick Garland's top advisor, Patty Stemler. She was brought in to consult on lawfare cases. She advised, "You better not do this. This looks highly illegal." They did it anyway. I'm wondering if Joe Biden ordered that to have done, or somebody else for that matter. And finally, President Trump has appointed Pam Bondi to a new role at the White House AI panel. She will serve as

0: Presidential Council of Advisors. It just was also released that Pam Bondi is undergoing treatment for thyroid cancer right now as well. So that's another administration official. Remember Tulsi Gabbard's husband battling bone cancer. A lot of, and Susie Wiles, right, with the breast cancer. Thank you, Kristen. A lot of cancers I'm hearing a lot of lately. And that's a look at 493 days into the new golden age.
1: And we are just getting started.
0: Coming up next, just how many foster children missing in this country and from the state of Maryland? Well, we know the country numbers, but not so much here in Maryland. Stay with us here on Casey and Company.
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0: 7:23, traffic and weather on the threes. The update now with Lugnuts Johnson.
5: There's a new minor wreck in the median. If you're coming up 702 from Eastern Boulevard, it's in the median right before you get to the Beltway, so it's off to the side, but they're kind of staying away from that left-hand lane, so there'll be a brief delay there. Otherwise, you're okay once you get up around Pulaski Highway. The Beltway with the normal delay. We're backed up now to about the usual delays southbound at both the Harbor Tunnels, anywhere from 20, maybe 25 minutes southbound. Curtis Creek Drawbridge was up, went back down. That's all recovered on that side of the Beltway for that traffic in that area. In the meantime, southbound I-97, there was a wreck near the bridge at 178, so there's going to be an impact there. Can't see it because of the fog, but in the meantime, there'll be a delay right there to split at I-97 and Route 32. Big closure on I-70 out in the western part of the state in Hagerstown. Westbound I-70 is closed at Interstate 81. There was a fire on a tour bus, and the fire is out. Everybody got out. We can see most of the people are on the shoulder, but there's a lot of activity there. No traffic moving west. Traffic eastbound has one lane getting by with a delay also in that area. I'm Chuck Whitaker with traffic and weather on the threes on Talk Radio 680 WCBM.
0: Fox 45 Weather Authority forecast. One more day of rain, scattered showers, isolated storms possible throughout the day. Warm and muggy. Highs will be in the low 80s. Tomorrow dry, some sunshine. Highs near 80. Right now 70 and cloudy in Pasadena and some drizzle in 70 in Glen Burnie. We do know that at least 300,000 children went missing during the Biden regime. It could be as high as 500,000 based on runaways and inaccurate data, et cetera. Many of these children are indeed trafficked into sex rings, slave labor, and drug cartels. They become drug runners and end up being lost. And several hundred and some thousand have already been recovered, but there's many more missing. And so nationally, What about the runaways from foster care? Well, according to the FBI's National Crime Information Center and the National Center for Missing and Exploited Children, there are about a little over 23,000 incidents of children missing from foster care last year. Of the children missing from care who were reported to the center, 17% nationally were identified as likely victims of child sex trafficking, or roughly one in six children end up being, again, trafficked here in our country. We are the number one destination for child sex traffickers in the world. And the state of Maryland has already proven they can't take care of foster children properly. A Democrat, State Delegate C.T. Wilson, was asked why foster care children run away.
6: Having been in the foster care system as a child, you know, kids want to run away for a bunch of reasons. The main one is that's not their home. And a lot of kids are always looking for their home, and nobody wants to be in a facility.
0: Yeah, nobody wants to be in a facility, especially an institutionalized facility, where you've got, you know, employees who may or may not care. I'm sure some do. But again, in these state agencies, the level of incompetence and, just, a lack of, compassion and empathy, I think is really telling. And, both Wilson and Griffith saying, look, the system's bad. The system's broken. We gotta change it.
7: For me, I got the foster care because foster care was pretty terrible to me, as the system goes. Not foster parents were good, but the system was bad. So I joined the Marine Corps just to get out of the system.
6: We are really living in this tension of giving our children and taking care of them and treating them, making sure they're okay and in a loving environment, but not allowed to provide any true structure and discipline or ramifications for misdeeds. And I think that's, you know, the confusing message being sent from Annapolis, and I'm talking about from the electeds.
0: By the way, it is law that if a child goes missing from a foster care facility, they must be reported to law enforcement within 24 hours. That's the law. Is that being done here in the state of Maryland? We don't know. DHS isn't talking. Federal oversight has found that even after missing foster children return, systems often fail to document required trafficking screenings. A review of five states found 65% of reviewed case files had no evidence of a sex trafficking screening after children returned from going missing. This is how we can catch people. But both Wilson and Griffith are saying that, look, there are no ramifications. There are no consequences either to the employees here or to others that are turned a blind eye to it.
6: Again, when there's no ramifications, when there's no punishment, when the worst thing you get for running away from a facility is brought back to the facility, why not?
7: Some of these vendors are not up to the standards that us as a state believe they should be. Fortunately, we're starting to see action be taken. The vendor in the Kenai Ward case was terminated. Silver Academy, according to reporting, is closing. There's a lot of eyes on this issue right now, and sunshine's a great disinfectant. And the more that we unpack these things and learn some of these bad actors, we're going to continue to snuff them out and part ways with them.
0: Where's Governor Leave No One Behind? Where's he been on this? He should be leading from the front on this to locate the missing foster children, but crickets. Town Appliance, they're incredible at what they do, and they've got just every appliance imaginable, all different kinds of brands of appliances and styles of appliances, and a showroom that has 70 different brands, including high-end brands like Bosch and so much more. So when you are looking for an appliance or a kitchen upgrade, no matter what, head over to Town Appliance. Go see Mayor or Mayor. Both guys run the place right off Reisterstown Road at Owings Mills, and take advantage, I should say, of their Memorial Day spring sales event going on right now at Town Appliance. So check it out at Town Appliance. At 7:30, time for news headlines with Maggie.
8: Thanks. Good morning. Fox 45 reports that Maryland's new Community Trust Act is drawing renewed warnings from some local law enforcement leaders who say the measure will limit cooperation with U.S. Immigration and Customs Enforcement and could put public safety at risk. Governor Wes Moore signed more than 270 bills into law Tuesday in Annapolis. The Community Trust Act, a fiercely debated immigration bill aimed at curbing local law enforcement cooperation with ICE in Maryland, will become law without the governor's signature. Harford County Sheriff Jeff Gaylor spoke out Tuesday, calling the new law regarding some suspects held in custody, including suspected illegal immigrants, a hazard to public safety. And Baltimore ranked among the worst large U.S. cities for raising a family family in a new Wallet Hub study that compared more than 180 cities on factors ranging from housing affordability and school quality to unemployment and crime. Wallet Hub's report on the best and worst places to raise a family in 2026 placed Baltimore 178th overall, making it the fifth worst city in the rankings. The study evaluated cities across 45 key metrics and category rankings. Baltimore placed 144th for the percentage of families with young kids and 136th for median family salary adjusted for cost of living. Baltimore struggled in several family and economic categories. The city ranked 170th for unemployment rate, 175th for the share of two-parent families, and 173rd for violent crime per capita. The report also placed Baltimore 150th for the percentage of families living in poverty and 168th for separation and divorce rates. Housing affordabilities were ranked 134th. It's 7:31 on Casey and Company. Coming up next, Chuck Whitaker with traffic and weather on the threes.
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8: 7:33 on Casey and Company. Here's Chuck Whitaker with traffic and weather on the threes.
5: The backups now at both the Harbor Tunnels are pretty much normal, and we're up to the 25-minute range now. Southbound 95 is backed up to Moravia Road. 895 is backed up beyond Pulaski Highway. Very heavy traffic. No incidents reported last couple of minutes. Update on the wreck. Southbound I-97 near the bridge 178. That's now on the shoulder. Still getting delays back at the split. There was a hit-and-run accident, but a medic unit showed up on the inner loop of the Beltway right after 795 and before Reisterstown Road. You can see them. They're off in the painted-out area, but in the meantime, you could be a little bit slow if you're coming up from Liberty Road. You'll see that medic unit off to the left-hand side. The wreck was in the median, 702 northbound before the Beltway on the Essex side, and a big deal with they're putting out a bus fire on I-70. The westbound lanes are blocked in the area at Interstate 81. I'm Chuck Whitaker with traffic and weather on the threes on Talk Radio 680 WCBM.
10: Your Fox 45 forecast. We have one more rainy day ahead of us. Scattered showers and even some isolated thunderstorms possible today with highs in the warm and humid low 80s. A few showers and a few storms wrap up tonight as temperatures fall back into the low 60s. From the Fox 45 Weather Authority, I'm meteorologist Amy Aronson for Talk Radio 680 WCBM.
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11: And sports at 7:35, brought to you by the Game Room at Yorktown Social in Cockeysville, the total game changer. 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
12: Messiah with a drive. Out to right field, and it is gone. Right on cue. Sam, bam, blows it open.
11: Ben Wagner had the call on Mason Samuel Basayo's three-run shot with the final runs of the game in the Birds 6-1 win over Tampa Bay last night. The O's second win in a row over the Rays. Shane Boz did his job as well on the hill with seven innings of one-run baseball, and that had the manager talking after the game.
13: Basayo was awesome. Like, he was really efficient with his pitches. I love the changeup usage. I mean, I think he got close to 10%. You know, it's just another wrinkle.
11: O's go for the sweep tonight at 6:35. The pitcher is listed as undecided, but it could be Trey Gibson, who was called up from the taxi squad last night. Meanwhile, on the ice last night, the Stanley Cup playoffs continued in Vegas. The Golden Knights trying to close out the Avalanche.
14: Theodore to McNabb. And the another lob ahead. Stone's behind the defense. He's in alone. Mark Stone scores! And Vegas leads 1-0.
11: Sean McDonough had the call on ESPN. Mark Stone's goal, which came just 4:42 into the game, set the tone, and the Vegas defense would do the rest. 2-1, the final. Vegas advances to their third Stanley Cup final in 9 years, and the Avalanche, with the best record in the league, go home. NBA Western Conference Finals last night. It came down to Game 5 in OKC.
15: This team at home, when they get rolling, they're so tough to stop. Gilgeous Alexander, 9-0 to start the quarter for the defending champs, who lead by 20.
11: Yeah, Mike Tirico had the call on ESPN. Shai Gilgeous-Alexander, actually on NBC, sorry about that. Shai Gilgeous-Alexander with 32 last night as the Thunder take care of the Spurs. 127-114 lead the series 3-2. Finally, the U.S. men's national soccer team was officially announced yesterday in New York, and while that was happening, U.S. soccer great Landon Donovan had some interesting things to say about the future of the beautiful game in America, telling CNBC's Alex Sherman.
16: My next frontier, this will be by far the most important thing I do in this sport, is tackling youth sport, youth soccer. In our country, as a general statement, it's a complete disaster. It is greedy. It is winning first. The players are the last thing on anyone's mind, the kids. And it's really disgusting. I've now seen it twice with my own kids.
11: World Cup action begins next Thursday in Mexico. The U.S. plays its first game versus Paraguay next Friday in Los Angeles. Time now is 7:37. When we return, what sports is really all about.
2: Gary Stein here. Looking for the ultimate spot to unwind? Well, Yorktown Social in Cockeysville is my place. 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Their happy hour is Monday through Friday, 3 p.m. to 6 p.m. You'll find them in the far corner of Yorktown Plaza. And if you see me there, be sure to say hi.
17: Have you had the blueberry lemon drop?
11: I have not had that yet. Right. I will have that, though.
17: Let's check it.
11: Sounds pretty good, I'll tell you
17: it
11: that.
17: It does.
11: Hey, those comments from Landon Donovan are pretty stinging when it comes to U.S. soccer. I've got some more comments from him coming up next hour about one of the biggest problems in U.S. youth soccer. And you know what it is?
17: No.
11: It's the parents.
17: Oh, really?
11: Yeah. And he's one of them.
17: Okay.
11: You know, he's a parent of a kid, of two kids now in U.S. soccer, and he just sees what's going on the sidelines, and it's just incredible behavior by parents. So,
17: well, but that's true of anything. I grew up in the hockey community. You know, parents can get crazy in some of these things. Every parent thinks that their kid's a star and is going to play professional hockey or maybe go on.
11: Yeah, no.
17: And some need to show better sportsmanship, but clearly. But there are a lot of good ones out there, too. And it's just that, again, if your child's good enough, if they're athletically gifted, believe me, people will find out.
11: Yeah, but if you go overboard, I think is the problem. Anyway, what I did want to mention, though, great story in the Baltimore Banner, if you get a chance to read it. It's by Julie Sharper. It's called, the title is A Crash Took His Arm, His Community is Carrying Him Forward. It's about a JV rugby player named Liam O'Donoghue at Calvert Hall, who was the victim of an automobile accident. He lost his arm. He can't play anymore, obviously. And while they were winning the championship, they carried him forward.
17: Wow.
11: It is a story of true friendship between two kids who grew up together, one who can continue to play, one who can't continue to play, and how they help each other.
17: That's a great heartwarming
11: really
17: story.
11: Really is a great story.
17: It's in the banner. Thanks so much, Gary.
11: It's in the banner.
17: 7:39, 12 minutes before the hour of 8 o'clock. Ed Hale Sr. joining us in studio at the top of the hour for his hour-long interview that we have been, series we've been Meet the Candidates. And it's Ed's turn, and we won't be taking calls, but if you do have a question for Ed Hale Sr., you can submit your question to am680@wcbm.com or text into the show using the free WCBM mobile app. We'll get as many as we can in. Obviously, I have a list of questions as well for Ed, and we'll be doing that right after the 8 o'clock news. The Community Trust Act. Drawing renewed warnings from some local law enforcement leaders after the governor allowed the law to become law without his signature. Doesn't have the stones to sign it or veto it. Instead, I'll just ignore it. Why? Because I can then have plausible deniability. Well, I said I was against it, but, you know, again, I've got this presidential thing that's hanging over my head in a couple of years. I don't want to, you know, I don't want to ruin my chances for that. Boy, what a charlatan, I got to tell you. I would just respect him more if he just signed the darn thing and then you knew, you know, who he is. Or he vetoed it. Even that would have been suspect, I think, because he knows that they have enough numbers to override it. Anyway, yesterday, of course, 270 bills signed into law, and this one without the governor's signature. And Sheriff Chuck Jenkins of Frederick County says this bill goes too far.
18: It goes way too far in tying our hands as to how we handle criminals who might be in our detention centers. Rather than handing them off to ICE in our detention facility, we now have to release them, let them go onto the street.
17: Yeah, that's right. Right back out on the street where Dollar Bill Ferguson and Sheriff Gaylor of Harford County give you the pro and cons of this bill.
19: We cannot keep communities safe if people are being stripped of their rights. When ICE is pulling mothers out of their cars and detaining five-year-olds, we need to move forward, and I am so glad that these are becoming part of Maryland law.
20: We were in Annapolis this year trying to fight this off, and sadly, again, the governor should have vetoed this terrible bill.
17: The five-year-old thing is a myth. That was an illegal alien. It was in the country illegal. She had her five-year-old child with her. They're not sending the five-year-old to jail. So, again, they had to detain, make sure that there was either social services or somebody else, a relative that could come and claim the five-year-old so that the five-year-old wouldn't go to jail with the mother or in detention with the mother. So, again, that's just, that is a misconception. Gaylor says this policy, this bill puts citizens at risk.
20: It puts our citizens at risk because we cannot communicate with our federal partners to even find out whether these people are in the country illegally with what this bill does.
17: And he talked about some of the detainer cases that are in jeopardy here as soon as this bill becomes law.
20: Just a couple weeks ago, I asked, as this was coming to a head after the legislature closed down, how many we were holding currently on detainers, which allowed us to notify ICE, hold those individuals for 48 hours so ICE could come pick them up once they completed their local sentences. And we had five at that time.
17: And this bill is an emergency bill, so it immediately became law. And Gaylor talked about some of the criminals that would have to be released.
20: These were all people that today we can't notify ICE. We cannot hold them beyond their local charges. We can't hold them for that 48 hours. And they would be all five. I think one of them may have got turned over to the Department of Corrections. So the other four would be walking out the jail door, back into Harford County, back into interacting in our communities, and free to commit whatever crimes they see fit to do.
17: So Gaylor and other law enforcement partners have now filed a federal lawsuit challenging this new law. They're going to be outlining their position at 11 o'clock this morning. And Lawyers Mall in Annapolis will have coverage of that for you tomorrow on the program. By the way, we need a contestant. Choose your fake news. Give us a call right now, 410-922-6680, 1-800-WCBM-680. Some WCBM merchandise up for grabs today. Right now, let's get the latest on traffic weather on the threes with the King, Lugnuts Johnson.
21: I brought to you as a service, Bernie's Automotive, 601 Back River Neck Road in Essex. We're back into the Hagerstown area and the closure of westbound I-70. At Interstate 81 was a tour bus. Everybody got off safely. We've seen those people now transported away. May have had some minor injuries. Could have been some other things going on there. But they moved those folks away from the roadway. Could be a little chilly out there as well. But they're now gone. But the cleanup is still underway. All the westbound lanes are blocked. The fire is out. A lot of equipment on the scene. They've reopened all the eastbound lanes. And there's no backup right now for the traffic eastbound. The traffic westbound, we can see as far back as I can see going up the hill, a lot of tractor trailers sitting there, and they've been dead stopped since this happened more than a half an hour ago through that area. The accident on the inner loop right after 795 still remains in the median. It's not a big deal right now. There was an accident also in the median on 702 northbound before the Beltway coming up from Eastern Avenue. You might just want to stay to the right getting through there. 20
1: 55-minute delays southbound at both the harbor tunnels. Still some areas with heavy fog. An accident on the shoulder, I-97 southbound near the bridge at 178. Summer driving can be very hard on your vehicle, so let Bernie's Automotive keep you safely on the road with a complete system checkup. Stop in and see Bernie today, 601 Back River Neck Road in Essex. And I'm Chuck Whittier with traffic and weather on the threes on Talk Radio 680 WCBM.
17: 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Your Fox 45 Weather Authority forecast. One more day of rain, I promise. Scattered showers, isolated storms possible throughout the day today. Getting some of that precipitation right now as we speak. It'll be warm and muggy, and we'll be in the low 80s. Back into the mid to upper 60s for the low tonight. And then tomorrow we dry out, some sunshine, highs near 80 degrees. Right now, cloudy, 69 in Bel Air, 70 in Dundalk with a little drizzle there. And time foggy to choose, too. What's that?
3: Foggy too.
17: Foggy too, yeah, we do have some fog. Last couple of days we've had some fog based on the rising temperatures, yeah. Right now, time to choose your fake news. Three stories, one of which is not true. Identify the fake news story and you will be the winner. And we've got some WCBM merchandise up for grabs for you here today. Our contestant is Glenn in Annapolis. Good morning, Glenn.
22: Good morning.
17: Yep, got a little breaking up there on the cell phone. Are you still there?
22: Can you hear me?
17: Yep, I can. You want to go first, second, third, or last?
22: Oh, I'll go first.
17: All right, Glenn wants to go first. Ready to go. Here you go. Story number one. Republican Tennessee Congressman Tim Burchett calling for the return of the noose, hanging as a federal execution method in response to some of the depraved crimes in recent memory. He says, I hope I have a bill to bring back hanging. Please support the DROP Act. Story two. No more councilmen or councilwomen, or rather chairmen, on the Baltimore County Council if a new legislation proposed by County Executive Kathy Klausmar is approved. Bill calls for gender-neutral titles to be used in the county code and requires the council members to post pronouns at council meetings in all official county documents. And story three, in an incident that belongs in Ripley's Believe It or Not, a dog managed to fire a gun and hit a woman while it was inside a vehicle last week in Nebraska. Police officers were called to a convenience store in the city after a report that a person had been shot by a BB gun. They were later informed while driving to the gas station and a convenience store the incident involved a shotgun, and apparently the dog stepped on the trigger, setting the shotgun off. Story one. Congressman Burchett introduces the DROP Act. Story two, pronouns now required at the Baltimore County Council meetings. Or story three, dog shoots woman with shotgun. All right, what are you thinking, Glenn?
22: Number two is the fake story.
17: Number two is the fake story, says Glenn. Okay, Kristen?
23: Yeah, I'm between one and two, but I think I'm going to air. I hope that's fake anyway. Although Baltimore County certainly wastes their time on plenty of other things, but I'll say two.
17: Kristen goes for story two. Chuck?
3: One.
17: Chuck goes for one. Maggie?
24: I'm going with one.
17: Ooh. Maggie goes with one as well. Nobody votes for story number three. That is, of course, a true story. Dog shoots woman with a shotgun. And leave teach her, right?
24: I can see my dog doing that.
17: Story one, Congressman Burchett's the DROP Act. Is a true story.
3: Oh.
17: Story two. Yeah, no pronouns involved in that, although they want gender-neutral titles, but the pronouns are not required. So, Glenn, way to sniff that one out, you and Kristen. We'll put you in hold.
3: Good job.
17: Tell you how to get your prize. Chuck had emerged. He went into the lead recently and then just gave it all back. So He's a little bit of a slump right now.
1: Well, if they do go back to hanging, we'll do broadcasts from there. It'll be Hang 'em All Prison.
17: That's right. That's right. Hang 'em high.
24: Ooh.
17: Very good.
24: Couple we just went by.
17: It's Whistler's mother.
1: All right. Yeah, she was a mother, too. I knew her.
24: I've been once compared to her in pictures.
17: Really? Okay.
24: Well, didn't she have a blanket over her head? She was sitting in the rocker. That was Whistler's mother.
1: Yeah. And the guy painted the brush off.
17: You had a blanket. 113, folks.
24: She had a blanket on her
1: head. Was under that blanket?
24: I thought she had a blanket on her head. I don't know.
17: Maybe in that's what you do in your own time. But, we'll see. All right, Chuck, seeing a couple of 7:50, 10 minutes now before the hour of 8 o'clock. Coming up at the top of the hour, Governor candidate Ed Hale. He's a Republican gubernatorial candidate. He's going to join us for in studio, again, hour-long interview. And again, if you have any questions for Ed, you can submit them at am680wcbm.com or text them into the show using the free WCBM mobile app. Coming up next, the latest on Ballotgate. And what's going to happen here in Maryland? Congress is now sniffing around to see what's going on.
0: Over the next few minutes, we're going to turn our eyes to the market and how to control the uncontrollable. Brian Herbert is a financial and tax planner and a five-star wealth management award winner with ProStatus Financial right here in Maryland. 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What I think most of us are wondering is, what can we do about it?
3: It's the consistency. It's having the plan for your income and retirement. Any income that you're having coming in from your portfolio should not be dependent on the stock market getting you a 5% rate of return or a 4% or 10% or whatever it happens to be. You want that to be unaffected by the market so that when we have times like these where we have so much volatility, you're not stressed about, do I have enough? Am I still going to be able to retire when I want? 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
17: Coming up next, replacement ballots have begun to be mailed out. 565,000 replacement ballots. They're going by alphabetical order. We'll tell you when you can expect yours and what to do with it. And meanwhile, Congress is now investigating, as well as the DOJ, what's happening here in Maryland. And don't forget Ed Hale Sr. joining us at the top of the hour at 7:53. Traffic weather on the threes with the update. Here's the King, Lugnuts Johnson.
7: All right, no change on the vehicle fire. It was a tour bus. Everybody got off safely. Westbound I-70 is blocked at Interstate 81. Been blocked now for the last 40 minutes or so, and no traffic is moving. The fire itself is out, but the cleanup is still underway. The bus itself is on the shoulder. They may eventually get one lane open, but for right now, nobody moving westbound. Also, now there's a report in the backup that there may be another accident coming up towards the area of the accident scene. All the eastbound lanes are open. Beltway, yep, you have all your normal delays right now there. JFX, no issues other than the fog, and you'll have some heavier traffic south of Ruxton Road. Both the tunnels still sitting with about a 20 to 25 minute delay on the southbound side. I'm Chuck Whitaker with traffic and weather on the threes on Talk Radio 680 WCBM.
17: Fox 25 Weather Authority forecast, another day of rain, scattered showers, and isolated storms possible. Warm and muggy, low 80s, and then the sun. Well, we should see it tomorrow. Should dry out and be sunny. Right now, cloudy, 69 in the Middle River, 70 in Pasadena. So the Maryland State Board of Elections has started sending out corrected replacement ballots after the error was uncovered, discovered, whatever the case may be. 565,000. The vendor, Taylor Print and Visual Impressions, could not accurately identify which voters did and did not receive correct ballots, so the SBE decided to send all voters who requested a mail-in ballot a new one. They're telling you if you receive the original ballot, destroy it, and fill out the replacement ballot. And again, if you've already filled out your ballot and sent it back, the original ballot, good luck with that. I don't know how they're going to do that. Replacement ballots have been sent to Allegheny County. They're doing it in alphabetical order. Yesterday afternoon, Anne Arundel, Cecil, Charles, Frederick, Hartford, Howard, Montgomery, Queen Anne's, and Washington got their ballots in the mail. Today, corrected ballots will be mailed to voters in Baltimore City, Baltimore County, Calvert, Caroline, Dorchester, Garrett, Kent, PG, St. Mary's, Somerset, Talbot, Wicomico, and Worcester. Guys, I talked to my mother-in-law yesterday, who does get a mail-in ballot, and she was going over her ballot, asking me questions about who these people are that are running, and I did notice it's just, this was the original ballot. She had not received a replacement ballot, so I told her, again, just don't vote that one. Destroy it. Wait for your replacement ballot to come in the mail. It should be there today or sometime by the end of the week. If not, then you've got to get on the horn. So here's first off, the question that I have is, how did the State Board of Elections discover this mistake? Because we're not getting any transparent answers out of the State Board of Elections or the Elections Administrator, Jared DeMarinis. Did somebody at SBE uncover it? Did the vendor uncover it and report it to SBE? Or were they both flying in the dark and had to wait for voters who received their ballots? You know, like a Democrat who gets a Republican primary ballot or vice versa, because, you know, that is part of the big question here is how was this mistake discovered? Who actually made the mistake? Now, they're blaming the vendor, or the vendor is taking the fall, because I'm sure they want to get paid, and they want to get future business with the state. They vowed that they will put in the safety and safeguards and protocols. They say there are safeguards in place to count these ballots accurately. What are those safeguards? You should be transparent with the voters, so we can restore faith and credibility and integrity in the election system here in the state of Maryland. Now, Congress has gotten into the act. The DOJ, we told you yesterday, Harmy Dillon has sent a letter to Jared DeMarinis to preserve all records, everything you got, involving this massive ballot failure. And now the House Administration Committee, which has broad oversight of federal elections, they say is critical to safeguard the integrity of Americans' electoral system. It says your office, the Maryland State Board of Elections, recently reported a vendor error that resulted in many voters receiving the wrong party ballot. This issue merits careful attention and assurance it will not reoccur. The committee is therefore seeking information from the Maryland State Board of Elections. So they want all records to be retained. And because the number of incorrect ballots could not be determined, the State Board of Elections announced it would preemptively send replacement ballots to every voter who requests the mail-in ballot. So, again, they may even actually get subpoenas on this thing, because it is somebody screwed up big time, and it was either incompetence, as I understand it. Printers often, before they run the final typeset or whatever, they'll get somebody to sign off on it as to who authorized the job. You know, number one, remember, somebody's paying for this. In this case, it's the taxpayers of the state of Maryland, and it was somebody's job at SBE to review these ballots and make sure that they were accurate. Who was that person? And why haven't we heard from that person? And why haven't we got more information out of, other than mail-in ballot is secure and it's transparent, and that's a bunch of hooey on the part of Mr. Mayor DeMarinis. So again, that's lawyer talk, folks. So we'll have to wait and see. But, DOJ's on the case. Congress is now investigating as they should. And so give us a call. Let us know, by the end of the week, especially if you're in our listening area, if you've received your replacement ballot, and when you got it, where you're calling from. We'd love to hear how this process is going. We want to keep track of it in real time, so to speak. And Senator Bill Ferguson says maybe a special session to talk about redistricting Maryland could come after the June 23rd primary. He has changed his tune based on the Supreme Court decision, mainly because he obviously, as we said yesterday, has a primary opponent, and maybe wants to be governor one day, so he doesn't want to foul any chance that he might have. Coming up next, Ed Hale Sr. joins us for an in-studio hour-long interview. Stick with us here on KC & Company.
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8: WCBN, Baltimore. Breaking news this hour from Town Hall. I'm Rich Thomason. The most powerful force in politics, that's how Ken Paxton describes President Trump's endorsement. It helped propel Paxton to victory over veteran U.S. Senator John Cornyn in the GOP primary runoff in Texas. Felice Perry cast her ballot for Paxton.
9: I was already going to vote for Ken Paxton, but yeah, I'm a Trump fan, MAGA all the way, so yeah, that helped push him, I think, a little bit over Cornyn. And I'm glad Trump did. Even if Trump hadn't have endorsed Ken Paxton, I still would have voted for Ken Paxton.
8: Cornyn says he will back Paxton.
10: I've always supported the Republican ticket, and I intend to do so again in this general election. I've said throughout this race that I trust the voters of Texas, and they've made their decision, and I must respect it.
8: Paxton faces Democrat James Tallarico in November. Search goes on for 9 people missing after a chemical tank ruptured at a paper mill and pulp plant in Longview, Washington. One person killed, more than a half dozen others injured. All of the evacuees now back home in Garden Grove, Southern California. They were chased from their homes when a chemical tank ruptured at a plant there. The stuff of science fiction soon to become science fact. NASA ordering landers, rovers, and drones for a planned sprawling base on the moon.
12: With Moonbase, Artemis astronauts will stay longer, explore farther, and conduct the kinds of science that advances exploration itself. Understanding how humans operate off-world, how we build infrastructure, and how we prepare for Mars.
8: NASA's Lori Glaze plans for the Moonbase advance less than 2 months after Artemis II's record-breaking lunar fly around. On Wall Street this morning, Dow futures 41 points higher. The Nasdaq futures are up 206 points. More on these stories at townhall.com.
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26: 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Here's Chuck Whitaker with traffic and weather on the threes.
7: There's a new wreck on the Beltway inner loop right after you cross the bridge at Providence Road. We see the medic unit pulling up now on the right side, and looks like state police will be there shortly. So already the state highway truck is there with the arrow board. You're going to have to stay to the center and the left-hand lane. Very quickly now, a backup through Delaney Valley Road going back over towards York Road. The outer loop can see it. Very heavy fog there as well. So the outer loop is also rubbernecking as you're coming through that area. Heavy fog advisories continue throughout the area at the Bay Bridge and also the Potomac River Bridge on US 301. Continuing to look at least 20 to 25 minute delays southbound at both the harbor tunnels. I'm Chuck Whitaker with traffic and weather on the threes on Talk Radio 680 WCBM.
27: Your Fox 45 forecast. We have one more rainy day ahead of us. Scattered showers and even some isolated thunderstorms possible today with highs in the warm and humid low 80s. A few showers and a few storms wrap up tonight as temperatures fall back into the low 60s. From the Fox 45 Weather Authority, I'm meteorologist Amy Aronson for Talk Radio 680 WCBM.
26: 68 degrees in White Marsh and 68 at Joppatown at 604. Here are the latest headlines from the WCBM Maryland News Center, brought to you by Audiology Associates. After remaining opposed to Maryland jumping into the mid-cycle redistricting race unfolding across the country, Senate President Bill Ferguson indicated he softened his stance. Pointing to the U.S. Supreme Court ruling on the Voting Rights Act, Ferguson, a Democrat, Democrat from Baltimore City, said he's going to meet with his caucus after the June primary to discuss the possibility of a special session. And cocktails to go are returning to Baltimore County after Governor Wes Moore signed legislation making the option permanent nearly 3 years after the pandemic-era allowance expired. Moore signed HB 121 and SB 72 on May 26, which permanently allows cocktails to go in Baltimore County, a move supporters say will increase convenience for adult consumers while supporting local restaurants and bars. Cocktails to go were temporarily permitted in Maryland during the COVID-19 pandemic to help businesses stay afloat and provide flexibility for consumers, but that ability expired in June 2023. Last night's winning Maryland lottery pick 3 was 327, the pick 4, 6822. 8:05 on Casey & Company, Stein on Sports coming up next.
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11: Gary Stein on Sports.
13: Yeah, the 805 Sports is brought to you by Farnan and Dermer, offering same-day service. Mention my name and get a $99 AC tune-up from the Comfort Guys, my guys. The Birds going for the sweep tonight against Tampa Bay after taking the first two, including last night. 6-1 on the strength of a three-run blast from Sam Basayo and seven strong innings from Shane Boz. Manager Albernaz comments after the game.
14: It's a resilient group, and also doesn't matter wins or losses. We have to have, you know, the ability to turn the page and focus on the next day, and that's what these guys are doing. They model it every single day. And
13: meanwhile, elsewhere in the AL East, the Yanks romp over Kansas City. 15-1 was the final, and the Blue Jays in grand fashion over the Marlins.
11: Hit hard! Deep right! Gone! Jesus Sanchez with his first big league grand slam.
13: Dan Shulman had the call on Sportsnet Canada. Sanchez part of a 6-run six last night, and the Rays beat Miami 8-1 the final. Finally, Argentine police have confirmed that they've arrested two Chilean citizens suspected of being part of a transnational gang that orchestrated burglaries at the homes of well-known athletes, including stars from the NBA and the NFL. The arrest took place at a bus station in Buenos Aires. The crime gang targeted the homes of prominent athletes in the U.S. and Argentina, including NFL stars Patrick Mahomes and Travis Kelce, NBA stars Shai Gilgeous-Alexander and Luka Doncic. Coming up in 30 minutes, Joe Burrow with a bold prediction. And that is Stein on Sports.
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17: Welcome back. Casey and Company. And coming up in this hour, a full hour-long interview in studio with Republican gubernatorial candidate Ed Hale Sr. Before we get to Ed, there are reports that a peace deal with Iran may be about to be signed. Multiple outlets are now reporting that could come as early as today. Now, the president had a meeting at the White House scheduled for today. Maybe that is to announce this deal, maybe something else. We're still looking to confirm with other sources, but there are some initial reports that a peace deal may be in the offing. Stay tuned. We'll have the latest for you coming up in just a second. Ed Hale is with us in studio. Always good to see you, Ed. Thanks for coming in. Appreciate that. So we'll get right to it here with this mail-in ballot problem. And again, what are your thoughts on these mail-in ballots in Maryland? Should they be eliminated? Should we have the DOJ investigating? We have Congress now asking for a letter. Are you, do you trust the system right now? Do you think the system is secure and this primary election is going to be basically executed in a proper fashion?
1: Seems to be unfair. What's happened here is blaming it on the printer after people are supposed to proof this from the agency that is providing it to the printer makes no sense. I believe that when I ran the proxy fight to take over the Bank of Baltimore, you had a white proxy, and if it changed the next day, you had a blue one, or you had a green one. Change the color and do it. Make a difference in the color just so that there's not a duplication of, like, a Democrat can't vote for a Republican, a Republican can't vote for a Democrat. We can't do this. It's so unfair, and nobody trusts the system. No one.
17: Do you, as a businessman, I mean, obviously, you know, you've been very successful in business, but it's all about accountability. Who should be held accountable here? Is it the vendor? Is it the State Board of Elections? Is it both?
1: It's the State Board of Elections, but at the top of the heap is the governor of the state, you know, who's really not paying attention to anything. We all know that, and he says he's not running for president or running for some higher office, but we all know that he is. He doesn't pay attention to it, among other things. There's been a lot of neglect.
17: Your reaction to the governor who is did not sign the Community Trust Act, which prohibits local law enforcement from communicating with federal immigration officials. He decided he was going to let it become law without his signature. He could have signed it, could have vetoed it, but he did nothing. What do you think?
1: He did nothing because that's part of the Democrat narrative. I think that just gives him, like, hey, that's what they want him to do. He looks good on the national level. That's pretty much that simple.
17: Do you believe it was to protect his viability for his presidential ambition?
1: Absolutely. I think that's all it is. You know, he's never here. He's always away, and he's not here. He's not paying attention to the Key Bridge. He's not paying attention to the bridges in Ocean City or a bunch of the roads that are here. I just think that it's just a dereliction of duty, which is causing a major, major exodus of people. People like you and I, Sean. And companies, you know, I was considering moving. I was going to move to New Hampshire.
17: Right.
1: That's not hyperbole. I was going to move. And I'm here now because I think we are being neglected, all of us.
17: There was a Daily Rank came out with Maryland is one of the top 10 for out-migration states. People are leaving to retire. Young people aren't coming here because of the incredible tax burdens. And so we had the largest tax increase in history in 2025. Would you repeal that? How would you accomplish that with a Democrat supermajority?
1: Well, I think that we have to go in and take a look at we have to balance the budget and go in there and make the cuts that are necessary with the bureaucracy. We have a huge bureaucracy, and it's about to get worse. Yeah, this Family Leave Act is coming up. Are you aware of that one?
17: No. Mm-mm.
1: Okay, it's going to be 1% tax on people.
17: Like, oh, that's right. That's right.
1: Yeah. On us and also on employers. So that's going to be coming up, and they're going to have 200 people are going to be put into a new agency to watch this. That's why God invented insurance companies to do this. I don't right. understand why we have to have this in our government. I just don't understand it.
17: All right, more with Ed Hale Sr. coming up in just a second. Get some of your calls, not calls, but questions via email and or text in just a moment. 8:13, traffic and weather on the freeze. And with the update now, here's Lugnuts Johnson.
18: The wreck on the inner loop right here at Providence Road. Once the fire department arrived, they blocked more than the shoulder area. They're blocking the right lane, so they're pushing traffic to the center and the left side of the roadway. Now, the backup starts here at Providence. The tail end of the backup, I just looked about 4 or 5 minutes ago, was already back at York Road. I'm sure by now that it's back
7: towards 83. So that's a big delay now, and with the heavy fog in that area as well, that's definitely a problem for the traffic going east from Towson and then trying to get over towards Parkville. The outer loop can see it, and that's adding to the normal delay already there. The heavy fog advisories continue, and there has been at least a brief change with that vehicle fire. It was a tour bus on fire in Hagerstown, westbound I-70. They're now letting the ramp lane get off from I-70 westbound, so we're moving some traffic once again, and all the eastbound lanes are clear. I'm Chuck Whitaker with traffic and weather on the threes on Talk Radio 680 WCBM.
17: And your Fox 25 Weather Authority forecast. One more day of rain, scattered showers and storms possible throughout the day. It'll be warm and muggy. Highs will be in the low 80s, 69 right now in Annapolis. It is 69 here in Pikesville. And just a brief note, we now are getting via Fox News that Mojtaba Khamenei is expected to sign the Trump peace deal in an unprecedented courier setup. So that's all we know as of right now. The latest on these negotiations, the president's striking an optimistic tone about the deal, so something could happen today, and we'll keep an eye on that. In studio, here's Ed Hale Sr., Republican gubernatorial candidate. The early voting begins June the 11th. Maryland has been named the second worst state to start a business. Baltimore Sun reporting 1,100 net jobs created under Governor Moore in his term here. 1,100. That's it.
1: I'm shocked that it's that many.
17: What are the problems?
1: Can't be net.
17: What are the problems as you see them? How do you fix them?
1: Well, you have to get rid of the bureaucracy here. You know, you can't get a permit to do anything. I've spoken to some of the African-American churches and the leaders of those churches, and they're like unconcerned about permits, for example. But if you want to get an additional parking lot behind your church because your congregation's getting bigger, you can't do it. If you want to do a kitchen in the back because you want to cater weddings,

0: have the Key Bridge, obviously, which is near and dear to your heart. I remember you calling into this program and in the waning.
1: It was 3 days after that bridge went down. Yeah.
0: And we know that is now ballooned into a potential, not till 2030 or so, $9 billion we're hearing it could be. And then there's the Chesapeake Bay Bridge.
1: Right.
0: Which, as you know, they're gonna put two new spans, four lanes with shoulders, whole nine yards. They're saying that that could start in 2030 or 2031, somewhere along that timeline, and cost upwards of $15 billion. Do you accept that cost? Do you think it's going to be as little as $15 billion, or do you think it's going to be much more than that?
1: No, I just think that you have to find a way to get it paid for, and the only way to get it paid for is through tolls. You raise the tolls high enough, I think people would pay for the tolls to pay for the bridge, but I think you have to have an agreement with the citizenry to make sure that that happens. So you have to make sure that you check with everybody. And I think that's a problem. But I think a bigger problem is I met with a bunch of Ocean City businesses. They are very concerned about the Kelly Avenue Bridge, the Route 50 bridge mm-hmm. that we all take into there, and they're at the Route 90 bridge
0: right.
1: going into there too. They don't know if these bridges are going to last very long. One big storm comes in, you know, there's not going to be a bridge. And if there's going to be a really big storm that really sneaks up on us, which it's hard to do these days, but if it sneaks up, you can't evacuate the property or the island that Ocean City is. So we need to get onto that immediately.
0: So you think there should be more attention paid to the infrastructure of Maryland,
1: infrastructure,
0: not
1: yes,
0: just
1: sir.
0: The key bridges, but these other bridges in Ocean City. We had a bridge in Baltimore County, North County, that collapsed recently. Some of these bridges and tunnels, and there's also the issue of tunnels as well.
1: There's one at Route 50 and 301, too, that's been under construction for years, and it's going no place. It's a small bridge. They can't even finish that.
0: Would you be in favor of raising the gas tax in order to help pay for some of these infrastructure repairs?
1: No, not only would I not raise the gas tax, I would take the gas tax is attached to the CPI and it goes up automatically in the legislature. I would make sure that that's voted on every year, not automatically attached to the CPI. CPI goes up 2%, the gas tax goes up 2%. I would do the opposite. I would reduce the gas tax.
0: All right, more with that hail coming up in just a second. It is time once again for America 250 celebration in which, again, from the birthplace of the Star Spangled Banner, of course, Fort McHenry, Baltimore, our national anthem. Time to celebrate America 250.

America 250 brought to you by the Smile Design Center. If you ever dream of achieving that perfect smile, the time to act is now. Call the Smile Design Center, 410-321-1100, and make that dream a reality. On this day, it was May 27th, 1812, former President Thomas Jefferson wrote to President Adams to let him know their mutual friend Benjamin Rush had passed away. Rush's passing caused Jefferson to meditate upon the departure of the revolutionary generation. He wrote, "We too must go, and before long, I believe, we're under a half a dozen at present. I mean the signers of the Declaration of Independence." And although Jefferson and Adams were bitter political enemies by that time of the presidential election of 1800, in which Jefferson narrowly defeated Adams, the two leading intellectuals and politicians of Virginia and Massachusetts had been allies and confidants during the heady revolutionary days of the late 1770s. Following 12 years of bitter silence caused by their disagreements over the role of the new federal government, the two old friends managed to reestablish the discourse of their younger years spent in Philadelphia.

0: where they both served in the Continental Congress in Paris, where they served together as ambassadors to France. In 1812, Benjamin Rush, a patriot and physician from Philadelphia, initiated a renewed correspondence between the two and a reconciliation of his two friends and ex-presidents. The correspondence continued until Adams and Jefferson both died on July 4th, 1826, the 50th anniversary of the Declaration of Independence that all three friends had signed in 1776. And that's a look at America 250.
1: WCBM Baltimore.
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0: 823 traffic weather on the threes. The update now with Chuck Whitaker.
5: Direct on the Beltway inner loop right after the bridge at Providence Road. Traffic is getting by to the center and left. The backup goes from there all the way back to the ramps at I-83. So that's a long delay. 3-4 exits right now for the traffic eastbound. Heavy fog in that area as well. The outer loop is looking at it. You have a big delay coming over from Hartford Road and over towards Perry Parkway all the way by the accident scene. I'm Chuck Whitaker with traffic and weather on the threes on Talk Radio 680 WCBM.
0: Fox 25 Weather Authority forecast. Day of rain, scattered showers, storms, and warm and muggy. Highs in the low 80s tomorrow. Finally, sunshine, dry conditions, and again, a high near 80. Right now, Annapolis is at 70. Ellicott City, 71. We have a question from one of our listeners for Ed Hale Sr., and this is from Doug. He says, good morning. The state needs an audit to see where all the money is actually going. Would you agree to that? Would you agree to that? And Pennsylvania state budget is less than Maryland's. Why?
6: It's a mystery to me. And what I would do is get all the 501c3s to show cause why they should get the money. Are they compliant with all the rules in the state and the laws in the state of Maryland? And I guarantee you there's going to be a whole ton of them that are not. And what are they doing with the money? Where is the money coming from? And I just find it kind of curious that we're late on getting tax refunds out to people. And some of the highways out here, on the way out here, every time I come out here, I'm just puzzled by all these Jersey walls and no people and traffic cars. You know, these traffic people out there to give people tickets all the time. It just makes no sense. It's, you know, you have a big expense and nobody's doing anything, and traffic jams are crazy, which is created in large part by the key bridge being knocked down.
0: Sure. It was a cause and effect. Another listener, Robert, says, are you willing to debate your Republican primary opponents?
6: No.
0: Reason why? No reason?
6: No reason.
0: Okay.
2: Baltimore City has been named the second worst school district in the country. How do we better educate the youth of our state, and how do we keep them safe while they're in schools?
6: Well, I think that there has to be discipline, parenting. I would have school choice. I would have school choice be implemented, because what's happening right now, it's not working. $22,000 per student, and most of them can't even read and write at the end of their graduation. It's just, if it's broken, it's wrong. We should get right down to bedrock and start again. And, you know, I don't think anybody can make any use of the plan that's in place right now. This,
2: blueprint for the future.
6: Blueprint is just doesn't work. And if you want to talk about it and think it's going to work and make it work, it's not going to.
2: Would you be in favor of rescinding that in order to better balance the budget?
6: If necessary, but I think we have to get down to a real discourse about what is it going to take to make a student read and write when they graduate from high school. What is wrong with that? I think what's happening now is not working. We have to do something about it. But school choice, like Florida and a few other places, is working. Why don't we take best practices of other states and do that?
2: When it comes to crime, Ed, illegal aliens, repeat violent offenders, juvenile thugs pretty much roaming the streets of Maryland these days. Would you be in favor of establishing a state 287G program to work with federal immigration officials? And what do you propose to do with the repeat violent offenders and these juveniles that are committing these crimes?
6: I did meet with a lot of the sheriffs, and they have endorsed me. And I would definitely be in favor of 287. And on the way out here, I called some of them, and I said, have you ever heard of ICE going into a school, a church, and rousting anybody? Like, they're all saying that that's happening. And they said, no. Now, when they come out of the courtroom and they've been found guilty of something, they do pick them up. What is wrong with that? If they're guilty, why don't you pick them up? If they go into jail, they get out of jail, then you have to rearrest them. The violence of this is just dumb to make sure. If you have to make sure that you rearrest them, it's not going to be a pleasant scene to see that. You have them already. Why are we not cooperating?
2: All right, more with Ed Hale Sr. coming up right after the 8:30 news. A reminder that you can hear the show, The Acacian Company, on demand. 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That coming up in a little bit later on after the show is over in about half an hour or so. By the way, the best of Acacian Company is available each and every day, WCBM.com, and on our Facebook page, brought to you by the law offices of Michael A. Friedman. Time to get a little update on what's happening locally, and here with the latest news headlines once again, Maggie Hunter.
7: Thanks. Good morning. Bail has been denied for the man accused of kidnapping a Cockeysville middle school girl. 34-year-old Oscar Argueta will remain in custody at the Baltimore County Detention Center as he awaits a September trial for kidnapping, second-degree assault, and third-degree sex offense. Argueta was arrested late last month after he allegedly approached the student while she was walking to school, claimed to be a family friend, and convinced her to get into his car. Investigators say he drove the girl to several locations before dropping her off at school. If Argueta is found guilty on all charges, he faces up to 70 years in prison. And the Maryland Department of Transportation has launched a new anti-litter campaign featuring Governor Wes Moore. Social media videos and public service announcements will urge everyone to respect Maryland roads by not littering. He says in recent years, the state has spent an average of more than $17 million a year to pick up trash along highways maintained by the State Highway Administration. The governor says that's state funding that could have been used for critical infrastructure projects, improving public safety, and driving economic growth in communities. Lives lost, including security guard Amin Abdullah, who was killed defending the mosque. And Anthony Brown is leading a coalition of 23 attorneys general and three governors in urging a court of appeals to uphold a lower court's ruling blocking the deployment of National Guard troops to Washington, D.C. The coalition says the deployment undermines the sovereignty of states and local jurisdictions and threatens the foundational principle that the military must remain under civilian control. 8:31 on Casey and Company. Coming up next, Chuck Whitaker with traffic and weather on the threes.
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7: 832 on Casey and Company. Here's Chuck Whitaker with traffic and weather on the threes.
5: The cleanup on this wreck on the inner loop at Providence Road, it involves a tractor trailer. There's a fuel spill. We're going to need heavy duty wreckers to get the vehicle off the guardrail. This is going to be here for a while. So if you're in Towson, you're coming through Towson, you may need to get off and pick up Joppa Road and Taylor Avenue, Putty Hill, anything to get away from the Beltway, because this cleanup is going to be here for a while on the right side of the roadway. So pretty good time. Backup, and it's still there. Last check, the tail end of that backup was going over almost, yeah, well, now it's even back beyond the ramps here at I-83. So anything you can do to get away from that inner loop going towards Providence Road, it's time to do that back at York Road and then come back over to the Beltway in the area of Lock Raven Boulevard or even Perry Parkway to save yourself some time. There's no change really on the earlier vehicle fire. It was a tour bus on fire. Hagerstown westbound I-70 at Interstate 81. Only the ramp lane is getting by, and now they're getting some very heavy rain in that area as well. I'm Chuck Whitaker with traffic and weather on the threes on Talk Radio 680 WCB.
9: Your Fox 25 forecast. We have one more rainy day ahead of us. Scattered showers and even some isolated thunderstorms possible today with highs in the warm and humid low 80s. A few showers and a few storms wrap up tonight as temperatures fall back into the low 60s. From the Fox 25 Weather Authority, I'm meteorologist Amy Aronson for Talk Radio 680 WCBM.
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10: Sports at 8:35, brought to you by the Game Room at Yorktown Social in Cockeysville, the total game changer. Good fundamental baseball displayed by the Birds last night as they beat the Rays for the second night in a row. 6-1 was the final. The three-run homer by Sam Bisaccia will get the headlines, but manager Albernez wanted to talk about his team's complete performance.
11: Obviously, our guys did a lot of good things, like the bunts, running the base as well, just playing good team baseball. Like, that's, and our defense was what we needed.
10: Birds go for the sweep tonight at 6:35. It's likely that Trey Gibson, who joined the team last night, will take the hill for Baltimore. Ravens will be on the practice field again today, day two of this week's OTAs. Day one yesterday saw rookie tight end Josh Cuevas shine again with a couple of nice catches over the middle. Rookie receiver Elijah Surratt as well. Meanwhile, Bengals quarterback Joe Burrow at Bengals OTAs proclaiming this.
12: I think this is the most talented roster that we've had since I've been here.
10: Later, he said, quote, we're going to win a lot of games this year. We're going to win a Super Bowl. Last hour, we heard from U.S. soccer great Landon Donovan about the next big endeavor for him, and that is changing the way that youth soccer operates, calling the current model a disaster. Here he is talking about a big part of the problem.
13: And look, to change culture is hard because the parents are part of the problem. Right, the parents will tell you, oh, it's da-da-da, but then they get out there and the parents are on the sideline yelling, like, dying now, oh, how did you miss the goal? And, you know, and so that is going to be very difficult, but
10: this is all coming just about 2 weeks before World Cup 2026 is set to begin. Happy heavenly birthday today to the golf legend Sam Snead, three-time winner of the Masters, born on this day in 1912, passed away in 2002. Terrestrial birthday to former White Sox first baseman Frank Thomas, who turns 58. And how about this? Former All-Pro wide receiver Pauley alumnus and Super Bowl champion Antonio Buttons Freeman turning 54 today.
14: There's Favre. Antonio Freeman, they're not going to catch him. touchdown, Green Bay.
10: Pat Summerall with the call on CBS. Super Bowl 31 against the Patriots, a then record 81-yard touchdown reception. And on this day in sports history, we take you back 89 years to the day, May 27th, 1937. Left-hander Carl Hubbell and the New York Baseball Giants beat the Reds 3-2 in Cincinnati. It was Hubbell's 24th consecutive win, and that is still a major league record. The time now is 8:37, and that is Stein on Sports.
3: Gary Stein here. Looking for the ultimate spot to unwind? Well, Yorktown Social in Cockeysville is my place. 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And if you see me there, be sure to say hi.
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15: 8:37, we are speaking with Ed Hale Sr. in studio to the top of the hour. Lots of questions, as you might imagine, pouring in via text and email here today. First up is the Maryland, as I refer to them, General Insane Asylum, passing the Utility Relief Act this year. The relief adds up to about $12.50 a month when ratepayers are paying hundreds of dollars more in bills. Businesses, there's the Gershbeck's grocery stores, you know, had an incredible bill increase there. So what do you do about Maryland's energy crisis from supply to demand?
6: First off, that's an insult to everybody's intelligence. Everybody knows that. $12.50 is 1.5 Happy Meals. That's it. Per month. It's like, are you kidding me? I can't even believe that he can say that with a straight face, but he says a lot of things like this. So, I would definitely reopen the four plants that are still remaining up or upright and recommission them with fossil fuels. I believe that the Green New Deal and global warming is a farce. It's a Democrat money grab, and you should not keep away fossil fuels. We have an abundance of it in our country. We should use it. It's cleaner, better than it was before, and we should do it because we are hurting to the extent that everybody's, their electric bills, 100% of the people are being affected by this every month. It's over the last few months, we're okay because of the weather the way it is. Soon summer hits, it's going to be a big uh-oh when it happens again, when the air conditioner is going on. So we have to do that. Nuclear has got to be, somebody's got to really start really doing this now. They're going to say, oh, well, we're studying it. Well, I would do it, not study it. That's what I would do. And I believe that we have to do this now. We can't wait. And I just think that all of this is just folly. He's responsible for doing this. He's closed these down. And we have Brandon Shores is in Anne Arundel County. They're going to close that down. Well, why? What is this? And it's because it's the Democrat narrative on a national basis.
15: Governor Moore says he stands with the people when it comes to the MPRP project going through Baltimore County, Carroll, and Frederick counties. And he did replace the Public Service Committee chairman, which is now Kumar Barve. What would you do? How would you stand with the people, the farmers, the landowners, the property owners of these jurisdictions for this high-voltage transmission line?
6: Well, I went out to Melvin Bales' farm where it's going right through his property. And it's really interesting that, you know, it's like in a big extension cord from Pennsylvania down to Virginia with no benefit to Marylanders whatsoever. But it's going to go through and demolish lots of the farmland. And it's also going to diminish the value of this farmland. And we get no benefit from it. I would stop it. And he can stop it. He's in charge of the Public Service Commission. He could stop it. He's the governor. He should stop it. It's not right.
15: So you would take action by what, nominating people to the Public Service Commission?
6: That people are going to understand that land rights are very important to people like all of us. Land rights are important. If you're going to run through my farm, which is in Easton, from Delaware to, say, West Virginia, there'd be a little mayhem if you're going to run through my farm. I guarantee you.
14: All right. Marty wants to know, will you return funding to those with disabilities? We had the developmentally disabled that had massive cuts in the budget, and we're seeing some of the effects of that now with families not being able to take care of fellow disabled members of their own family.
6: Well, you're taking money from the people that are indefensible, or they can't really defend themselves, so you take it from the people that are handicapped? I don't get that. The ones that are in trouble are really more in trouble today than they were before Westmore. So we need to really fix that immediately. This is so unfair. It's almost indescribably unfair.
14: Would you support a statewide inspector general?
6: Yes, I would. You know, we've reached out to some of my staff has reached out to some of the people that are in that business, some of the personnel to see that. I think we desperately need that.
14: What could be done to root out waste, fraud, and abuse in Maryland state government?
6: Well, I believe that you go in and you take a look at every single department and let them explain what they're doing, why there are so many people. For example, there were 5,000 jobs available when Westmore got in. And he said, hey, let's fill them all. Let's just hire them all and get 5,000 people. And somebody stopped him at 3,500. Now, that's 3,500 people times, say, $100,000. You know how much money that is? And the state was running before without them. We need to stop that kind of nonsense. He's trying to curry favor with the state employees, the teachers' unions, and people like this that's just wrong.
14: This is from Eddie. He says, yesterday, Governor Moore of Maryland signed a bill in the law that said the NRA will immediately sue the state. They're now banning a Glock-style handguns. Would you reverse this law?
6: I would. Okay. Yes, I would. I'm in favor. If some people are saying, oh, you know, I'm not for guns, I have always been for guns. I don't believe that we should ever do it. People kill. Guns don't kill. That's the way I view it, and I would not have anything to do with restricting anybody with any kind of gun.
14: All right, it's 8:43. More with Ed Hale Sr. coming up here. He's here with till the top of the hour. More questions from you and yours truly. Right now, traffic weather on the threes with the one, the only, Lugnuts Johnson.
16: They're still so slowing. Don't say that in front of Ed, please.
14: He's cracking up.
16: I know. I can't help it. Ed, it's his show. I have to go with what he says. You know what I'm saying? The southbound side at both the Harvard tunnels are still slow, but a little better than they've been for the better part of the morning. I would say right now we're maybe 15, 20 minutes at the most on the southbound side. And the fog right now is not a big problem there. The wreck on the Beltway is still the problem. The cleanup is going to be there for a while. Tractor trailer is still involved here on the inner loop right after the bridge at Providence Road. You're better off in the center and the left-hand lane. Tail end of this backup, though, is all the way back to and beyond the ramp at I-83. So again, if you can get off the Beltway, work your way through Towson, come back over to Cromwell Bridge Road or Perrin Parkway, Lock Raven Boulevard, come back to the Beltway there. That will save you some time on the inner loop, eventually trying to get over to the Parkville side. I'm Chuck Whitaker with traffic and weather on the threes on Talk Radio 680 WCBM.
14: Fox 25 Weather Authority forecast, a day of rain, one more, scattered showers, storms possible throughout the day, warm and muggy, low 80s for the high today, mid 60s for the low tonight, then tomorrow, sunshine abounds. It'll be dry with a high near 80. And right now we're looking at, well, it's cloudy, 69 in Annapolis, 71 in Ellicott City. Time for our feel-good news segment of the day.

0: off-duty New York firefighter is a hero after rescuing a woman trapped in her submerged car during a recent flash flooding. The firefighter spotted the vehicle filling with water, climbed on top, smashed through the sunroof using his bare hands and a metal cup to free her from her entrapped car. Carmen Pinto is the woman, and firefighter is Travis Langan, and kudos to Travis and these first responders, man. They run into burning buildings. They go at the risk of drowning himself, went and saved this woman. So kudos to him. There's our feel good news segment of the day brought to you by Town Appliance off Reisterstown Road at Owings Mills for all your appliance needs.
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0: Ed Hale Sr. is with us here till the top of the hour. And Ed, this week we had a individual off of the Defense Freedom Institute that is suing several Maryland counties, Montgomery, Frederick, I think Prince George's County might be the other one, for what they're saying is a policy that is basically Maryland's State Department of Education regarding gender identity and allowing biological males to compete in women's sports and have access to women's locker rooms and bathrooms, etc. First off, I think Montgomery County's already changed their policy as a result of this lawsuit, but as governor, you would lead the charge here. Are you in favor of making sure that the Maryland State Department of Education removes this part of their curriculum and instructions and directives to the rest of the county?
2: Directing women or men to go into women?
0: Well, it's a multiple one. Is that should parents be told when their children identify as another gender?
2: I know what you know. You know what the answer is to that one. That's just so weird. It's almost indescribably weird. No. Yeah, I just think that the state should get out of it. Parents should parent.
0: Okay. And, again, should biological males be allowed access to private facilities that young girls use?
2: No, absolutely not. Okay. I was here before. I think last time I was here, Sean, I just said, that's just plain weird.
0: Right. No, there's a lot that's weird that's going on. That's coming out of there. And finally, should they be allowed to compete in young girls' sports?
2: Absolutely not.
0: Okay.
2: I feel bad for the women that are out there training and doing everything they can to compete against women. To have these guys come in, they should be ashamed of themselves. What, are you kidding me? I just don't get that.
0: Right. Should illegal aliens get any state benefits?
2: No.
0: Okay. Would you work with the Trump administration when it comes to illegal alien truck drivers, those that have CDLs that are on our roads? I know you had a trucking business for the longest time.
2: I can't even imagine hiring somebody that can't read a road sign or a map or look at a GPS. I can't imagine them being on our roads and how unsafe it would be. When you hear about these accidents, guys going down run with the wrong way on main highways and they can't because they can't read, I just find it, how do you justify that?
0: Yeah.
2: You can't.
0: So you're a veteran, and Governor Moore has been under a lot of scrutiny and criticism for his service record. Does this matter? Do you think it should matter to the voter as to whether or not he releases his service records to the public?
2: Deeply. You know, I released my records, and, I was interviewed by American Banker magazine, like 2000. They said, oh, you know, your bank is really growing like crazy. And they said I was a Vietnam vet. And that was wrong. I was not a Vietnam vet. So I called the paper and or the magazine, and I said, I was not a Vietnam vet. I fought the Battle of Chicopee Falls, Massachusetts. I did not go to Vietnam. So I wanted to be very clear that, you know, that there was not of this false valor. You know, people really hate that. I don't know how deeply it's happening out there, but people just look at this and they don't like the dishonesty.
0: Yeah, and that is something that, again, I know that Sinclair Broadcasting has been looking at. We've been talking about it here at great length. And, look, I thank him for his service, but there are a lot of questions, and he could clear all this up, clarify it, with releasing his records to the public so we don't have to guess.
2: Has he come out yet and made it, any statement at all about this?
0: He has made statements to podcasters saying that the Army has no problem with what he's been saying, and that's all that matters is, again, they're basically saying, and look, some of it's by a FOIA request. They've got his DD-214, his discharge records, and some of it is not adding up, according to Sinclair.
2: Well, the military may not have a problem with it, but I believe that the public has got a big problem with it.
0: You think it's a trust factor?
2: Yeah, that's correct.
0: Okay.
2: The honesty, you know, what's real and what's not real.
0: All right, more with Ed Hale Sr., our closing questions, and coming up in just a second. It's 8:50, 10 minutes before the hour of 9 o'clock, and you're listening to Casey and Company.
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0: 8:53, we're closing up the interview here in just a couple minutes with Ed Hale Sr. And John Myrick will be with us on Friday. We had Dan Cox on last week, and we're trying to get everybody here in studio so that you can hear their positions and what they would do if they were in the governor's mansion. 8:53, traffic weather on the threes. Now with the update, here is the king of all traffic, Lugnuts Johnson.
10: The late backing on the Beltway is still there. Tractor trailer involved hit the guardrail inner loop after the bridge at Providence Road. So again, if you're going from Towson, you're trying to get over towards Perrin Parkway, trying to get over to Parkville, big delay, backed up all the way back towards I-83. So again, you can get off the Beltway at York Road, work your way through there on Joppa Road. You can use Taylor Avenue. You can come back onto the Beltway at Lock Raven Boulevard, or even Perrin Parkway probably would be better to get around that. This is a long delay, and if you're in the tail end of that backup, it's going to be at least 25 minutes or so getting through on the inner loop. Some late slowing at both the Harvard tunnels, late slowing in and around Annapolis. There's still some fog, and we're still busy on I-97 southbound at Route 32. I'm Chuck Whitaker with traffic and weather on the threes on Talk Radio 680 WCBF.
0: Your Fox 45 Weather Authority forecast. Rain's got a shower storms here today. Warm and muggy with a high near 80. Drying out a little bit later on this evening into tomorrow. Right now, we're looking at 71 in Ellicott City, and it is 70 in Millersville as well. Closing up with Ed Hale Sr., we have one question here from one of our listeners. I'm sure you get this a lot because we've had it asked before, but I want to make sure that we get a chance one more time to ask you this question. And this is from Karen. She says, question for Mr. Hale. You change parties. Have you changed your views and beliefs to line up with Republicans and, more importantly, conservative core values?
2: I have been conservative since I made my first payroll in 1975. I signed the front of the paycheck. I automatically became conservative. I never thought about party affiliation at all until I looked at what the polling would be, me running against Wes Moore. Now, the party left me back then, and it's gotten even worse. Now, I've never seen anything quite like this, so I am absolutely dead set against most, if not everything, that they stand for, and I would really definitely just say that I'm about as conservative as it gets.
0: What message do you have to Democrats? That you're a former Democrat, now a Republican running for governor. You're going to need Democrat votes not just, obviously, the primary. You need Republican votes, but later on, if you are successful. What message do you have to Democrats?
2: Well, I'm just going to use authenticity, pragmatism, common sense, those types of things that you have to have so that you don't have all this fluff and this air that's coming out of Annapolis right now. And I would just be real, and I would get in and straighten up the government and, again, do an audit of the 501c3s and most of the departments to see what's right and wrong. And I would hire, which I've already done with Tyrone Keyes. He's a great guy. He's a lieutenant governor candidate with me, and I have a whole bunch of other people that were in previous governments that would be cabinet members that are going to help me out dramatically.
0: One of the big, I think, criticisms and questions of the last Republican governor is he didn't do enough to grow the party. In fact, he put a big split in the party with the former gubernatorial candidate that ran last time and lost to Wes Moore. What would you do if you win and you are the titular head of the party now? What would you do to grow the Republican Party in the state of Maryland?
2: Well, I'm doing it now. I have been endorsed by many of the Freedom Caucus and other people, and I'm about to get a few more next week with other people. Actually, I think maybe tomorrow night. And I'm going to be getting more of them, and I'm going to try to get them all together because I think that the imbalance of Democrats versus Republicans makes our state almost ungovernable. And I want to make sure that we get a balance of Republicans that can come in there and have a good discourse and discussion with our state issues. We really have a problem now, and we need to correct that.
0: You live on the Eastern Shore, and I'm sure the watermen are very important to you, and the land, and the Chesapeake Bay news out this year that female crab population is in decline, and the bay is still a little bit struggling to be healthy. How would you preserve the bay? What would you do to make sure the bay remains a sound and wonderful body of water?
2: Well, we're like the first people I went to see where my farmer, Bob Garrett, and I've got together a bunch of farmers at the Panera Bread on Route 50 in Easton. First meeting I had, I said, I'm thinking about running for governor. What do you think? What are your issues? They were the first people. Number two were the watermen. I got together with them, and I've been with them, and I had a meeting at my farm. 185 people showed up about this. They don't have a voice. The existing governor said, I'll talk to you. He's not talked to him. He won't answer their phone calls. He doesn't care. He doesn't care about much of anything. He's neglecting everybody. But the neglect with the environment, with the Chesapeake Bay, which is, we have a fantastic state here, and we have great natural resources. He doesn't talk to them. I find it to be very, very strange that he doesn't, because they are a large constituency in the Western Maryland and the Eastern Shore. And I plan on giving them a seat at the table and talking to them. What makes it work?
0: If you aren't successful on June the 23rd, would you support the other GOP nominee, and would you work to help get him or her elected?
2: I would not support either one of these people.
0: When you say either one, which ones are you referring to?
2: Well, the two that are running against me.
0: There are actually nine running against you, aren't there?
2: Pardon me?
0: I think there's like nine people running.
2: Yeah, but the others, that's okay. Ridiculous.
0: So you would not support?
2: No way.
0: If you don't win,
2: No. They're not worthy.
0: Okay. 30 seconds. Any final message to our listeners regarding why they...
2: I just find it all... It's very interesting, Sean, the amount of things that are said, online about me, and I don't even want to talk about it. I tell my staff, they're all infuriated by all the lies and things that people are saying. I said, just don't engage with them. Let them go. Let them do what they want to do. And I expect to win, and I expect to win. And I'm going to give Wes Moore a tussle like you can't believe. Watch.
0: All right. Ed Hale Sr., thanks for coming in. Thanks for joining
2: us. Thank you.
0: Appreciate it. Good luck to you. That's going to do it for us. See you tomorrow at 6. God bless our troops. God bless America.
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12: Breaking news this hour from Town Hall. I'm Rich Thomason. Another Trump-endorsed candidate has cruised to victory, this time in Texas. Ken Paxton handily defeating incumbent U.S. Senator John Cornyn in a Republican primary runoff. Paxton tells backers he is honored to have President Trump's support, adding that a Trump endorsement is the most powerful force in politics. Cornyn says that he has always supported the Republican ticket and will do so this November when Paxton faces Democrat James Tallarico. A former president is taking the DOJ to court.
13: Joe Biden is suing the Justice Department in an attempt to block the release of audio recordings and transcripts of Biden's interviews with the ghostwriter. The files were obtained by the special counsel who investigated Biden's handling of classified documents during his time as a senator and vice president. Biden's lawyers say the Justice Department plans to release the files to Congress and a conservative group, the Heritage Foundation. They say the disclosure would constitute an unwarranted invasion of Biden's privacy. Biden did the interviews at his home in 2016 and 2017 when he was vice president. Mike Hempen, Washington.
12: The failure of a huge chemical storage tank at a paper mill in Longview, Washington.
14: There were multiple critical injuries, and patients were transported to hospitals in Longview and throughout the Vancouver-Portland area.
12: Fire Battalion Chief Mike Gorsuch.
14: We can also confirm there were fatalities related to the incident. We are not confirming or giving the information on their names until their families have been notified.
12: There are people unaccounted for as well in the aftermath of that chemical tank explosion. President Trump meets with his cabinet today at an especially precarious moment for talks aimed at ending the war with Iran. Watching Wall Street, the Dow futures are up 90 points. NASDAQ futures ahead 262 points. More on these stories, townhall.com.
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16: Good morning. It's 9:03. I'm Maggie Hunter with the latest headlines from the WCBM Maryland News Center. A federal lawsuit alleges that a former Baltimore County teacher gave sleep-promoting melatonin to special needs students. The teacher allegedly dosed the children every school day for 2 months in 2024. The alleged incidents came to light after the mother of a student with nonverbal autism was informed that a staffer reported it to the administration at Maiden Choice School. No criminal charges have been filed, and the lawsuit alleges civil rights violations, assault, and negligence. And a Pocomoke woman has been convicted of embezzling more than $190,000 from her employer. Taylor Clark stole the money while working for Delmarva Dental Services in Salisbury. Clark worked as a business manager in 2024 when she began making unauthorized purchases, cash withdrawals, cash deposit thefts, and unauthorized additions to her pay. Stein on Sports and the Fox 45 Weather Authority forecast next.
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19: Masayo and Boz rule the night for the Birds. Masayo with a drive out to right field, and it is gone. Right on cue. Sam, bam, blows it open.
20: Ben Wagner had the call on Masson. Sam Masayo's bomb in the fifth gave the O's some breathing room and came in support of Shane Boz, who pitched 7 innings of one-run ball, striking out 9 as the Birds take the first 2 from the Rays, 6-1 the final last night at Camden Yards. Post-game reaction from manager Albernez on the two stars of the night.
21: With Sammy and Shane, yeah, they have a ton of talent, and sky's the limit with their potential. And just along with a bunch of other guys in that clubhouse as well.
20: A sidebar, the division-leading Rays had gone 27 straight games without back-to-back losses until Monday night, and now they've lost 3 in a row. Meanwhile, in Owings Mills, Lamar Jackson did show up yesterday for this week's OTAs as part of his $260 million contract signed back in 2023. Jackson has a $750,000 bonus if he attends at least 80% of a team's offseason program. He did not attend enough sessions each of the past 2 years to collect that bonus. Coming up in 30 minutes, the O's rotation showing signs of life. And that is Stein on Sports.
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16: 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Here's the forecast from the Fox 45 Weather Authority.
23: Your Fox 45 forecast. We have one more rainy day ahead of us. Scattered showers and even some isolated thunderstorms possible today with highs in the warm and humid low 80s. A few showers and a few storms wrap up tonight as temperatures fall back into the low 60s. From the Fox 45 Weather Authority, I'm meteorologist Amy Aronson for Talk Radio 680 WCBM.
16: 68 degrees in Westminster, 70 in Easton, and 66 in Kearney. I'm Maggie Hunter, 680 WCBM News.
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25: All right. Good morning. Good morning. Happy Wednesday. Look at us right in the middle of the week here. Got lots to talk about today. We have lots of topics to discuss. Okay. No shortage of topics this morning. All right. We got so many things going on. Of course, over 270 bills were signed into law by Governor Wes Moore yesterday. And, some of them very unfortunate. There was one bill that was on the table that did not receive his John Hancock, because I guess he doesn't want to look like that he signed this horrific bill, the Community Trust Act. But I want to thank Governor Wes Moore and your team, if you're listening, even though you didn't sign it, you didn't veto it either. And I think that will still catch up to you. But we're going to talk about that. The Community Trust Act, if you don't recall, that basically limits the ability for local law enforcement to work with federal agents, with ICE specifically. And as you know, we had Rachel Morin, Kayla Hamilton, many people that were violently attacked by illegal immigrants and also killed. And so the Community Trust Act basically allows for, for this big gap, this big hole between our federal federal partners and our local partners to make sure that the detainer requests are, you know, that are out there, basically that they are authorized, and make sure that people are in fact taken into custody if they are here illegally and they are violent criminals. And so it puts this huge gaping hole in all of this. And so you have violent criminals that will be released from, you know, our local authorities. And even though they should be picked up by ICE immediately, the Community Trust Act doesn't allow the local authorities to call ICE to have them come picked up. So this is a huge problem. And like I said, I think Governor Westmore, I think he believes he's escaped, you know, some of the criticism because he didn't actually sign it into law. But I don't think that's going to happen. I think, you know what, you didn't veto it. And Governor Moore, if you're headed to the Oval Office, or you think you're headed to the Oval Office in 2028 or 2032, you best believe that one of your opponents, even in the primary, they're going to bring this up. They are going to bring this up. And I don't know why you keep doing this to yourself. That bill should have been vetoed. Hear from sheriffs all across the state. They're going to file a lawsuit because of this. But again, when it comes to public safety, the Democrats in Annapolis do not have our interests in mind. They just don't. The Juvenile Charging Act, that was signed into law yesterday as well. You have 16 to 17-year-olds that are violent criminals. They are now going to go straight to the juvenile justice system, which we know doesn't actually work. These kids are not being rehabilitated there. They're barely being watched. They're supposedly on monitoring systems, and they're not being monitored. You know, they're out at the Brooklyn Day event, you know, in a gun battle, or they're, you know, carjacking individuals with, like, the box on their ankles. Anyways, that was signed into law, and we talked about that a little bit yesterday. That bill was sponsored by Senator Will Smith, who is a lawyer who will make a ton of money off of this bill now becoming law. Okay? It should have been a conflict of interest. Democrats should have some kind of integrity, but they don't. And so we find ourselves here all of the time. And this is on the hills of the attack in Pikesville, where you had middle schoolers quite literally beat another middle school girl so bad she was knocked unconscious and sent to the hospital. And here you've got Senator Will Smith, Democrats, Governor Westmore saying, you know what? It is what it is. It is what it is. Anyways, so that was signed into law yesterday as well. But I do want to get into, in just a little bit here, the one that really stuck out to me was the Glock ban. Okay, so we're going to get into that. Also, just so you know, at 10 o'clock, we'll be joined by congressional candidate Chris Burnett. He's going to give us the latest out of the attack in Iran, the Strait of Hormuz, and then also the negotiations. You know, where are we with all that? Or, you know, does he have any idea if we're even, you know, nearing it? I mean, you're looking at the market, and if you're looking at the price of oil, you would think that they know something that we don't know. I don't, but I don't know. I don't know. We saw oil went down just a smidge, as we talked about. And then, of course, the markets, they don't look too bad. And we'll talk to Tim Herb about that coming up here at 9:20. But, you know, you would think that the markets would be reacting to whether or not there is a deal or no deal. Anyways, we'll talk to Chris Burnett at 10 o'clock. And then also Delegate Nino Maggioni. It is Wednesday. He's going to join us at 11:35 to talk about the latest out of Baltimore County. There are lots of stories out of Baltimore County, lots of topics to discuss. Real quick, because I don't have this on my show plan, but I got to throw it in here. Our favorite interim county executive, Kathy, doesn't want to work Clausmeyer. Okay? Did you guys see what she did yesterday? Did you see it? This woman, I swear, you almost want to have her IQ tested, and I know that sounds awful, it does, but she's this DEI county executive, and I can't take it anymore. And then on top of it, here I was in communication at one point in time, in case you missed it, with her spokesperson. And your spokesperson has all of these excuses, every excuse in the book. They pretend that they're so busy over there. They do absolutely nothing. You cannot convince me of that. I have called the office multiple times to talk about current events around the county, and every time I call, the person that answers the phone, they have no clue what I'm talking about. How do you not know about the two juveniles that basically robbed somebody at gunpoint at White Marsh Mall? How did you not know about that? How did you not know about the juveniles that carjacked someone? It was on a police chase. The police hop out the car. It turns into a foot chase. And you have officers that were injured during the foot chase. How did you not know about that? All of the helicopters that were out there? Where the hell do you live? Do you live in the county? Because now I'm suspicious. Now I don't know if you even actually live here. Okay? Anyways, yesterday, Kathy doesn't want to wear Klausmeyer. And I hope this conversation gets back to her like the others. I really do. She decided yesterday that it would be, it's apparent, Brian the producer, you're going to love this. It's extremely important that moving forward, we keep names, whether it's county council or what have you, we keep the titles gender neutral. So if you are the chairman of the Baltimore County Council, not anymore, Brian the producer. Not anymore. You are just a chair. Because that is sexist to call you the chairman. Kathy! My word! The same thing with councilwoman. If you're a councilwoman or a councilman, I can't use that going forward if, in fact, this bill she proposed, if it actually takes effect. She's got to be the worst county executive of all time. And this is on the heels of Johnny Olszewski, right? Literally, quite literally, taking Baltimore County down a downward spiral that we can't seem to get out of. She might be worse than Johnny O. She might be worse. At least Johnny O would do press conferences and interviews. She won't even talk to anybody. She won't even talk to anybody. It's so annoying. I know I get really, kind of wild up about this woman, and I shouldn't do that, right? I shouldn't be this passionate about it. But I am a Baltimore County resident. This is our county executive. She's nowhere to be found on serious issues like violent crime or what's going on in the schools or transparency and oversight of our tax dollars. But here she is talking about chairmen and chairwomen and how we have to make these names, these titles, gender neutral. Because that's important to whom? Who the hell cares? I really want to know. Show me the list. Who called your office, Kathy? And told you this was important. Let me know who this person is. I would love to knock on their door. I guarantee you no one, not a single constituent said anything about this. This is probably coming from your staff, number one, or it's coming from, this is a Democrat talking point. This is what they're doing in the DNC and other counties. That's the only thing that makes sense. The Towson Town Center, people don't even visit the Towson Town Center anymore. It used to be a high-end mall. People are afraid they're going to get shot, robbed at gunpoint, or carjacked. And you're talking about gender-neutral labels? Kathy, you're the worst. And I hope, like I said, I hope she hears this. You're the worst county executive of all time. And this is your legacy. This is how you're going out, by the way. She was a state senator. She was in office for...

0: Why haven't you said anything about this woman? She's terrible. She shows up for citations. She shows up for ribbon cuttings. Yet you had right there in Pikesville or Owings Mills, they still very confusing. You had middle schoolers beat another middle schooler almost to death. She said not a word. There's no way she didn't see the story. It was trending. It was nationwide. But yeah, don't call someone a councilman. God forbid. God forbid. All right, I'm going to move on because she really does. She's so awful. She really is. Anyways, I want to talk about the Glock ban. I want to talk about some of these other things as well. Also, Wallet Hub, in case you missed it, they do have a new ranking out for Baltimore City. If you're thinking about raising your family in Baltimore City, you might want to hear what Wallet Hub has to say about that. We'll get into that in the next hour as well. And then, of course, we will talk about the Community Trust Act. And, just so you know, Zohran Mamdani in New York City, I mean, he's the communist of all communists. And you know what? I have a little bit more respect for Zohran Mamdani than I do Kathy Klausmeier. That's how bad this is. That's how bad this is. Because at least Mamdani, at least he ran on the issues. They're terrible. But he didn't lie about it. Right? People actually voted for socialism there in New York City. They're just idiots. But he ran on the issues. He won on those issues. And now he's implementing these policies every single day now in New York City. He's not hiding it. He's not hiding from the press like Kathy. So I have more respect for Zohran Mamdani than Kathy Klausmeier. Let that sink in. And to all the Republicans that said that she was fine, you know what? I would give you the middle finger if that was allowed. But I like to follow the rules. I like to follow the rules. Looks like I have some callers here. I didn't mean to get you guys fired up. I despise her. I do. I got Mike in Baltimore County. Mike, I'm going to try to settle down here. Did you want to weigh in?
1: I certainly did. Thank you for taking my call. Number one, I go to the Towson Town Center Mall, or at least I used to, and I have the solution, but nobody wants to hear about it. Maybe you can put it out there on the radio. Apparently, we are 310 officers short in the Baltimore County Police Department. Is that right?
0: That is correct.
1: Well, she's the county executive, right?
0: Yep.
1: How come I don't hear her talking about that issue?
0: Because that issue is important, Mike, and God forbid she talks about something important.
1: Well, that would affect them all, wouldn't it?
0: Yeah, it would affect so many of the issues that we have. But she's nowhere to be found, unless there's a ribbon cutting. Unless there's a ribbon cutting. Mike, what do you think about her? Now she wants to make sure that we have gender-neutral labels. How important is that to you as a taxpayer?
1: Zero. Could care less.
0: And this is where we are. This is where we are. Mike,
1: also, one more thing, if I could. Are you still with me?
0: Yep.
1: I seem to recall that when Johnny O decided he was time for him to go to Washington, like all of a sudden, it's automatic. Apparently, people are like sheep. They just vote anybody in. He decided, or somehow at the Baltimore County Council decided, whoever was going to replace him as an interim county executive could not run for a full term after their initial fill-in term. What was that all about? That's not legal.
0: Yeah, so I've heard people say that, and I couldn't find any of the audio. Was it at an interview, or was this just kind of in the rumor mill? Do you remember?
1: No, it was they actually said it. It was on the news.
0: All right, I'm going to go and take a look at that. But if that's the case, then yeah, she's probably just in the seat just to, you know, screw things up even further.
1: This is a back office placeholder deal.
0: Yeah. Yeah. No, it's sad. And we are the ones that are unfortunately in this situation because of it.
1: And now the people who orchestrated that back office deal, some of them want to be the full county executive. Pots on all their houses.
0: Yeah. Yeah, Mike, it's unfortunate. This is what I call, you know, fraud and lack of transparency and no integrity, and yet nobody seems to care except for us, right? The people, we care.
1: Well, we have to do something about it by voting them all out.
0: I hope it happens, Mike. Thank you so much.
1: By the way, there happens to be some very good people running on the Republican ticket, and Pat McDonough was one of them. He almost made it.
0: Well, yeah, we love Pat McDonough. I mean, we have great people now, right? Even both candidates on the GOP ticket now. Mike, I got to take my call here from Tim Herb, but thank you so much for weighing in. A lot of people feel the same.

0: Way. All right. So after we talk to Tim about the latest in the market, we'll continue this conversation. So if you want to weigh in, you can. Right now, it is Wednesday, right? So Monday, Wednesday, Friday, we've got the Morning Market Flash with our friend Tim Herb with RBC Wealth Management. He was with us yesterday because we didn't talk to him Monday. I don't know how much has changed, Tim, in 24 hours, but you got to let us know.
1: Yeah, well, a little bit has changed, Kim. It's, as my late grandfather used to say, oh, what a difference a day can make. And, that can hold true with a lot of things in life, as it relates to the economy, the stock market. Certainly there is some truth to that saying, simply because, you know, overnight we see a lot of different activity post-market after the stock market closes here in the U.S. at 4 o'clock, and then what takes place overseas, with the international markets, Kim, and then how things play out with those markets, and then how they affect the pre-market here this morning, which I'd like to comment on each and every Monday, Wednesday, Friday for the Morning Market Flash. But, you know, I talked about yesterday the prices of crude oil falling below $100 a barrel, down in the $90 range for both West Texas Intermediate and Brent crude oil. Here we are again today, U.S. crude oil falling below now $89 a barrel, after, again, some recent commentary from Iran mentioning that the country is committed to restoring some commercial traffic through their Strait of Hormuz, you know, to some of those levels that we saw a few months ago. And that news is according to Reuters. So that's impacting the price of oil. But across the board, I talked about yesterday, earnings having a major impact on the market. And that seems to be the theme here front and center. Yesterday, U.S. equities finishing mostly higher in Tuesday trading. The Dow was in negative territory yesterday, Kim, down 0.23%. However, its peer indexes, the S&P 500, NASDAQ, and even the small cap companies represented by the Russell 2000, all setting fresh record closes yesterday. Momentum continuing its recent surge in the technology space, in particular semiconductor stocks, those companies related to memory chips rallying again, some of the higher beta names in technology doing very well. Micron Technologies crossing the $1 trillion market cap here yesterday, posting a 19% gain, mentioning that that company, they in particular, should benefit from longer-term memory supply agreements, locking in some prices, and again, some AI-driven changes boosting their earnings. So Micron, their price target was increased by companies like UBS and others. They're up again here pre-market, 8% trading here this morning. And again, we're seeing this in investors have shift now right now to the memory chip makers. It's kind of their favorite way really to participate in this whole artificial intelligence theme. But we still have earnings which seem to be boding well, again, for a majority of companies, not just technology companies, Kim, when we look at the overall markets. And we're seeing some recent revisions as far as price targets for the S&P heading into year-end in particular. I should note we saw Goldman Sachs increasing their price target on the year-end S&P 500 target mark. So they raised their target to 8,000 from 7,600 late yesterday on Tuesday. So pre-market today, Dow futures up 38 points. S&P 500 futures came up 10 points. NASDAQ futures, again, heavily technology-based index, voting well for investors, up pre-market 147 points. There we have it for the Morning Market Flash, and I look forward to joining you on Friday morning, Kim.
0: Sounds good. Thanks, Tim.
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0: All right, we were talking about Kathy Klausmeier before we spoke to Tim Herb about the market.
5: Happy to hear that it's not, it hasn't changed a whole lot, but just a little bit. I did find under Channel 11, when Kathy Klausmeier was chosen to be the interim county executive, she says this, this is a quote, "We have a big job ahead of us, we all know that, working together over the next 2 years to make sure we balance our budget, to keep our AAA bond rating, improve public safety in every community, and to continue to invest in our public school facilities and recreation and parks and the arts." Now, it says after careful review and narrowing of the candidate list, the council selected Klausmeier as the next county executive. She was born and raised in Baltimore and has been a senator since 2003. I can't even believe this. I can't believe it. I've got Rob in Middle River. Rob, did you want to weigh in?
6: Oh, honey, I sure do, and I'm fired up. Listen, I'm going to go back several years. Do you remember when the old hag, she was running for public office, and there was a gentleman named Christian Mealy?
5: Oh, I remember. Yep, right. I locked doors for Christian. Yep.
6: Yeah. And him and his father worked so hard, and she and the dummy people voted for her. And I'm thinking to myself, why didn't the old hag just quit and give that, let that man have a chance? I mean, she had it for so many years, so she isn't stupid. She's selfish, too.
5: You know what? That's a great point. That is a great point there, Rob. Thank you so much for calling in. I appreciate you. You know, and that is what, it kind of looks like. Very selfish. Because you had in this interim county executive race, don't forget, Jim Brochin, who almost beat Johnny Olszewski, he stepped forward and said, hey, I will be the next interim county executive. He said that. And there were people that had voted for him, and he is a Democrat, mind you. And the people I heard that were talking about Jim, they were like, look, he is about law and order. If there's such thing as a moderate Democrat, at least he's a little more moderate, and we'll get a little more out of him. And then you had Republicans that were saying, oh, well, I know Kathy Klausmeier, and I support her. Well, guess what? I want a refund. I want to know, like, how many people, like, honestly, I really want a refund. And Marty, I know you in the text line. I know you're probably going off right now. Look at the text messages when you get back. But Marty was saying then that this was a terrible decision. And boy, was he right. Kathy Klausmeier, the worst county executive of all time. And I hope one day she calls my show and she debates me on just that alone. I pray for such. I pray. I know she won't, but I pray. When we get back, we'll talk about the Glock ban. That's right, your Second Amendment's under attack again in the state of Maryland. Stay right there.
7: With SRN News, I'm Rich Thomason in Washington. Republican candidates who have President Trump's seal of approval continue to rack up primary victories. In the U.S. Senate primary in Texas, Trump endorsed Ken Paxton, soundly defeated veteran Senator John Cornyn. Paxton will face Democrat James Tallarico in November. Following his latest physical, the president says everything checked out perfectly. It was a six-month medical and dental check. One person is dead, several injured, other people missing after a chemical tank imploded at a paper mill in Longview, Washington. The tank holds a volatile mix of chemicals. All evacuation orders have been lifted for the final 16,000 residents living near a damaged chemical tank in Garden Grove in Southern California. And a spring heat wave has been scorching parts of Western Europe. More details at SRNNews.com.
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11: Got him.
10: Oh, what a pitch. What a strikeout for Shane Baz.
12: Ben Wagner and the Hall of Famer Jim Palmer with the call on Masson. Shane Baz's best start of the season. A season-high 9 strikeouts as the Birds steamroll the division-leading Rays. 6-1 the final. Baz, 7 innings, just 1 run allowed, pitching to an ERA of 1.85 over his last 3 starts. After the game, Baz on his changeup that's become a difference maker.
13: I think it just keeps guys honest away, mostly lefties. Just something that comes out looking like a fastball at backspin that, you know, it's hard to pull.
12: Baz and Kyle Bradish now over the last 7 starts combined. 44 in the third innings pitch to 2.23 earned run average. Manager Albernez on the staff coming around.
14: Yeah, absolutely. I think they're getting into a groove. I think in a good cadence of their work and their process as far as in between starts, making little tweaks that they need to, whether it be delivery or pitch usage.
12: The U.S. men's national soccer team was officially announced yesterday in New York. And while that was happening, U.S. soccer great Landon Donovan had some interesting things to say about the future of the beautiful game in America, telling CNBC's Alex Sherman.
15: By far the most important thing I do in this sport is tackling youth soccer. In our country, as a general statement, it's a complete disaster. It is greedy. It is winning first. The players are the last thing on anyone's mind, the kids. And it's really disgusting. I've now seen it twice with my own kids.
12: World Cup action begins next Thursday in Mexico. The U.S. plays its first game versus Paraguay next Friday in Los Angeles. And finally, a happy birthday today to former All-Pro wide receiver, Poly alumnus, and Super Bowl champion Antonio Buttons Freeman, turning 54 today.
10: Here's Favre. Antonio Freeman, they're not going to catch him. Touchdown, Green Bay.
12: Pat Summerall with the call on CBS. Super Bowl 31 against the Patriots, a then-record 81-yard TD reception for the great Antonio Freeman. Coming up in 30 minutes, there's nothing quite like an Earl Weaver special. And that is Stein on Sports.
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17: Your Fox 45 forecast. We have one more rainy day ahead of us before we finally start to dry things out. Scattered showers and some isolated storms possible today with temperatures in the warm and humid low 80s. A few isolated showers and storms linger into tonight as temperatures fall back into the low 60s. Finally, on Thursday, we'll dry things out. We welcome back some sunshine with highs near 80. From the Fox 45 Weather Authority, I'm meteorologist Amy Aronson for Talk Radio 680 WCBM.
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5: 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All right, we were talking a little bit about Kathy Clausmeyer, and I apologize. I got off on a tangent. And because, you know, it really is. If you live in Baltimore County, you can understand the frustration. We've got so much going on there. and, you know, the stuff that she shows up to. And, of course, now they're talking about, you know, the astronaut that's from the area. They're talking about giving him this, you know, award and all stuff. And that's great. That's fantastic. But you can do those things and do your job, the tough stuff, at the same time. You can do it. I know you can. Can you believe she was a state senator, Brian, the producer, since 2003? And this is what we get as a, as the county executive. Anyways, Marty in the text line, of course, he's going off. He's like, you know, one Republican voted for Kathy Klausmeier because she went to their wedding. Look, the county council, you guys, you got to own this. All right. You have to own this. And even after everything happening with Kelly Madigan, remember that whole deal? You know, she ran the award winning inspector general out of town. She went to another county. Because she couldn't deal with what's going on here in Baltimore County and with Kathy Klausmeier. She ran her out of town. I mean, that right there should have been grounds for removal. Why didn't county council step up and say, hey, yeah, you need to resign. This is unexcusable. Anyways, just in case you missed it, at WCBO.com, we do have the same question up, brought to you by Renovation Real Estate, because now this is heating up, and I am going to, right now I'm in conversation with Executive Bob Castley, the Executive of Harford County, with his team, and getting him scheduled for the show. And I want you to go ahead and still weigh in. Should Mountain Branch Golf Course receive the green light for a data center, yes or no, at WCBM.com? Right now, 86% of you say no, 14% of you say yes. This is really, we'll talk about some tension. This is quite the conversation. So anyways, just so you know, we're working on it now. We should have Bob Cassidy on the show soon, okay? Because I want to ask him a couple questions about it. Also, I know a lot of text messages coming in, weighing in on this whole issue with Kathy. And look, I don't want to get into the weeds about it. And I don't want to sit here and just, you know, kick a dead horse. But it's like, at the same time, you can see what's going on around you. You can see those in the county complaining about at least the public safety aspect. And as I read from, and again, this was an interview she did with Channel 11. This is what she stood up and said as she was, you know, elected county council, or excuse me, county executive. She said that she would do something about public safety in every community. That was in her quote. She hasn't done anything about public safety in any of the communities. I still got the open air drug market on my corner. She hasn't done a thing. It's to the point now where, you know, Senator Carl Jackson and others, they're showing up. Councilman David Marks, they're showing up. And it's like, where is the county executive on all of this? She's the executive. You've got, you know, McCullough, Chief McCullough, the Baltimore County Police Department chief. He's coming forward. He's saying a few things here and there. He's doing interviews. Still nothing from the county executive. Sweetheart, this is your job. This is why we pay your salary. You're at the top of all of this. The buck stops with you. I hope she listens to WCBM on her morning walks. I don't know if she does, but I hope that she does. Anyways, I will move on from there. I did want to note, if I could, because we were watching what was going on in Texas yesterday before we get into this Glock ban. In Texas, they did have multiple elections, but the big one was the U.S. Senate race. It was a runoff between John Cornyn and Ken Paxton. And in case you missed it, Ken Paxton demolished John Cornyn. So right now, and this was posted 34 minutes ago, Trump has won his last 118 endorsements. Okay. Trump, you know, I know people online, they say, oh, MAGA's dead, this, that, and the third. It is not. It is not. A Trump endorsement still means a lot. Also, Chip Roy, you guys know Chip Roy, the congressman out of Texas, he actually lost his primary yesterday. And then you had Al Green, the Democrat from Texas. He was in a runoff race. He did, in fact, lose that runoff. Now, I know when we first spoke about it, I recall, because I didn't even know he was in a runoff, you know, that first 24 hours after the primary election in Texas previously. And then I saw where it was very tight, but his opponent did not hit the 50%. And, you know, that's in Texas. You have to get at least half the vote. or there will be a runoff, right? So his opponent did not receive 50%, so there was a runoff. But people already expected Al Green to lose his seat. Al Green's the one that always gets up during the State of the Union address, yells at President Trump, you know, makes a scene, tries to get attention. I think that's how he tries to raise donations. But yeah, he's finally done. His theatrics are finally over. Finally done. Now, Chip Roy, interesting enough, because I haven't really been paying attention to Chip Roy as much, but Chip Roy, I guess he was kind of on the side of things with Thomas Massie. And I didn't realize this because whenever I saw Chip Roy, he was usually with Ana Paulina Luna, whether they were talking about, you know, Hillary Clinton and the Epstein files, or they were talking about, you know, some of the other issues that they have, like the UFO stuff. So I never saw him say anything, you know, especially not any of the things that Thomas Massie has said, especially about Israel. So I've never seen that out of Chip Roy. But there are people weighing in online saying that he was, you know, very similar with his rhetoric. I personally never saw it. So I cannot attest to that. I never saw it personally. But people are saying that is why that he was also, you know, defeated in his primary. And I will say, because I don't see the people coming out and blaming AIPAC in this situation, but even though Thomas Massey's, even though his primary was one of the most expensive that you've seen, just so you know, the most expensive of all time primary race was just yesterday with the U.S. Senate race between John Cornyn and Ken Paxton. And I didn't realize this, but the RNC, there were many people high up in the RNC that wanted to see Cornyn go back into his seat as the incumbent. They didn't want to see the AG win, but as of this morning, everybody has now, you know, gotten behind Ken Paxton. He will now take on James Tallarico, the Democrat, in November. And I did hear some more sound from James Tallarico. I'll probably put some stuff together this evening so we can listen to it tomorrow. But I didn't realize this, Brian. I don't know if you saw this, but James Tallarico, the Democrat candidate, the nominee, I should say, for the Senate race in Texas, he believes that, that Jesus is gender neutral. Did you know that? That Jesus, yes, this is very important to him. Yeah, always has been, yes. I knew the hair, the long hair gave it away for me. Yeah, yeah. And he's like, he's for gun control. I don't know how Texas, you know, votes for a guy like that, but, you know, he is the nominee for the Democrat Party. And look, and I said that Jasmine Crockett, as crazy as she is, and how ridiculous and, you know, whatever the code switching that she does with the, you know, talking gangster one day and not the next. As crazy as that all seems, policy wise, she was still more conservative than James Tallarico. So it seems to me that the Democrat Party is still going all in on progressive policies. And that's just not where the country's headed. I don't think people have an appetite for it. I don't know if you guys saw the latest poll numbers, but Trump isn't doing too bad as far as likability, even though we're sitting here with basically $5 a gallon gas. The people still are not too unhappy with him. And I think it's because people really are yearning for more law and order, and they wanted somebody to really take the reins and take control of the situation. I mean, we saw other countries taking advantage of us, right? We don't have on a blindfold. We could see it. We saw how much money. I mean, look, tax dollars are still flying out the door. You know, let's be honest with that. We haven't cut spending enough in my view. But at the same time, it's like, well, you know, we could have had Kamala Harris. And Kamala Harris, obviously, even worse than Joe Biden. So, you know, here we are now. So just so you guys know, Chip Roy did lose. Ken Paxton did win. And I did see where Congressman Byron Donalds running for governor in Florida. He received the official endorsement from President Trump yesterday. Some people were wondering whether or not Casey DeSantis would finally throw her hat in the ring and whether or not she was even deciding that she would get into any kind of races. Well, she is not. She's not going to get to any races whatsoever. So, you know, it is what it is at this point. And I did see, Byron Donalds, it looks like, you know, he still is up against, there's some guy named James Fishback that's in his primary. He's more of like a wackadoo. He's like the, I know it sounds crazy, but he gets a lot of attention. He's great on social media. And, you know, he's with like the whole anti-Israel crowd. So he's getting a lot of attention and getting a lot of traction. But I think Byron Donalds, his real opponent is really the Lieutenant Governor, Jay Collins. But Jay Collins isn't polling very well. So it looks like Byron Donalds is going to run away with that seat and become the next governor there in Florida. All right. So just want to give you that update. I did see also to the Scott Pressler fans out there. Scott Pressler was at the polling locations in Texas, handing out literature and there for Ken Paxton. And so then I saw him. He was at the election party. He looked, oh my gosh. I hope he got some rest last night. It looks like he's been working nonstop. And so, you know, God bless Scott Pressler and all of those that really just go above and beyond for all of these candidates. I do have my friend Marty in Parkville on the line. Marty, did you want to weigh in on Kathy Klausmeier?
11: No. I don't understand how anybody, whoever was in her district, didn't understand what she was going to be as county executive. Everybody says how conservative she was down in Annapolis. She was only conservative when the party gave her permission to be conservative. If you ever called her office about, I remember the first time I called her office was over the tax increases under O'Malley. And she wouldn't come up with a position. She wouldn't come up with a position. No, she's thinking about it. She's thinking about it. Then the news comes out that, well, the Democrats have enough votes to pass the O'Malley tax increases. Oh, Kathy's totally against it. So.
5: Yeah.
11: That's what she was. She was a do-nothing senator. And to be honest with you, I ended up with Jim Brosian as my senator because Martin O'Malley, talking about independent-minded, he wasn't one of the ones that was going to be, you know, vote for cover is what I call it. You know, wait till they had, he had permission to take a stance. O'Malley gerrymandered his district to try to get a Republican in because he wanted to do away with Jim Brosian.
5: Right, right. And a lot of people, you know, really didn't talk about it too much at that time. Let me ask you this, Marty. Why do we have so many Republicans that support her? I don't understand it.
11: Because she comes across as being conservative. And there's a, you know, the political people in Baltimore County, they all know each other. They're all friends with each other. It doesn't matter whether they have a D or an R next to their name. I mean, they always say, you know, I'm working across party lines and things along that line. But, you know, they thought that she was the most conservative option, you know.
5: Which is crazy.
11: Basically, they put her in there to do exactly what she's doing, which is nothing.
5: Yeah.
11: They wanted somebody that they could every once in a while manipulate into coming up with a stance on something. And wasn't going to run for re-election. I mean, that was the goal at the time that whoever took that spot, that they weren't going to be able to run for re-election. The idea, and it just so happens that three of the sitting county council members that passed that, you know, are now running for county executive. But,
5: right.
11: You know, it had nothing to do with that. But anybody that could look in between the weeds to see, you know, or had her as a representative would understand that she never took a stand on anything. She was given permission to do everything that she did because she was in a semi-purple district.
5: Yeah. Well, I am so disappointed, and I know Marty, you were raising the red flag when the decision was being made, and I'm really disappointed on how all this works out, and the fact that she's going to be there until even after November, right, until the next county executive is sworn in. I don't know if we could get through the summer with her, right? I mean, the juveniles this summer are going to be out of control. We already know that. The writing's on the wall, and if she's going to continue to do absolutely nothing as she's doing now, I mean, this is going to be a nightmare this summer.
11: Absolutely. I mean, and I don't know why anybody's surprised. I mean, if you look past the weeds on, you know, what her history was. Everybody that was up there, even the ones that were more progressive, were more qualified than what she was.
5: Yeah, no, I agree with you. There were a couple names on that list where I thought at least they were fighting for, you know, the school system or to get rid of the blueprint. I thought there were at least three other people that would have been better in that position.
11: Oh, Yara, Barry Williams,
5: yep.
11: Jim Brosian, a few others that were on there were definitely better candidates, but they put her in there to do exactly what she's doing. Nothing.
5: Yeah. Yeah. Well, Marty, you have a great weekend. Thank you so much for weighing in.
11: You too.
5: Thank you. Yeah. And, Yara, don't forget, they also supported Kelly Madigan. Yara, Jim Rosen, all the names that, that Marty just listed there, they supported Kelly Madigan. So again, they would have been a much better pick. All right, we'll continue and wrap this conversation up when we get back. I know I have a caller and a couple of text messages to read. Real quick, I also wanted to note, in case you missed the final tally here in Texas, Ken Paxton won with 64% of the vote. John Cornyn, the incumbent, only 36% of the vote. It was a blowout, my word. All right, we'll continue this conversation when we get back. I did find a new favorite hangout, in case you missed it. It is the Social Kitchen at Yorktown Social, right off of Cranbrook Road. It is a casual, contemporary, and trendy space with vibrant, beautifully designed surroundings just made for mingling. I've had the chance to eat there myself, and the tapas-style small plates are really just delicious. The pineapple shrimp ceviche, the short rib egg rolls, the crab cakes, the scallops, the ahi tuna. I'm going to get back up there here in just a couple of days, and I'm sure I'll have more to post. 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It really is truly amazing, and don't be surprised if you see me there too. And if you do see me, please come over and say hello. All right, don't be shy. 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
21: 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Now, she hasn't fully decided, according to Axios. She's launched a national tour in recent weeks without calling it one. If she jumps in, tell me what that does to Kamala Harris and Gavin Newsom and J.B. Pritzker and everybody else whose name is mentioned. Now, they're all basically one and the same, but in a Democratic primary, the most radical is probably going to win. 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And I stand by my belief.
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5: All right, we're wrapping up the conversation with Kathy Klausmeier. Not with her, it's about her. She won't actually do an interview. Coming up next, we have Chris Burnett weighing in on what's going on in Iran. Bob in Baltimore. Bob, you wanted to weigh in?
2: Yes, Kim, I'm going to be real fast, and you know my feelings about her. It's about the same as yours. But anyhow, I think what she really needs, she needs Jesus. I think she really needs Jesus, and I'm also a stylist. Or they can let her go out and, you know, roam the streets. But I do understand that this weekend she will be opening up the Fruit Bat Museum of the United States. And she ought to know because she lives up to that name.
5: Yeah.
2: You know.
5: No, I know.
2: Brian asked me real quick. He asked me, are we dating, her and I? And he said, do you go out walking together? And I said, well, I go out walking. She stumbles. So.
5: A lot of people anyway, say that, unfortunately, about Kathy. I just, you know,
2: well,
5: Bob, I'm just so disappointed.
2: Look at her.
5: Yeah, I'm just so disappointed in what we have here as a county executive, and shame on the county council
2: for
5: it.
2: Take much more of this. When does she leave?
5: I guess when they swear on the new one, right? January of next year.
2: Oh God, I can't get here soon enough.
5: I know. Bob, have a great weekend.
2: All right, you take care and have a wonderful, wonderful day.
5: Thank you. You too. Coming up next, Chris Burnett. He's running in CD6, but he also is going to break down what's going on in the Strait of Hormuz, what it means to us, and will gas prices ever go down? That's the big question I have. Let's stay right there while he joins us. Coming up next.
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8: Breaking news this hour from Town Hall. Amit Chumason. We may be in for an update on the Iran situation when President Trump meets with his cabinet later this morning at the White House. A few days ago, the president said an agreement to end the war was largely negotiated. Republican candidates with President Trump's seal of approval continue racking up primary wins. In the U.S. Senate primary runoff in Texas, Trump endorsed Ken Paxton, soundly defeated veteran Senator John Cornyn.
28: When everyone in Washington told him to abandon me and abandon the people of Texas, he didn't listen. Instead, he gave his complete and total endorsement. President Trump is the leader of our party, and his endorsement in this is the most powerful force in politics.
8: Senator Cornyn says he will back Paxton.
29: I've always supported the Republican ticket, and I intend to do so again in this general election.
8: Paxton will face Democrat James Tallarico in November. One person is dead, several others injured, others are missing after a chemical tank imploded at a paper mill in Longview, Washington. The tank holding a volatile witch's brew of chemicals.
30: As Battalion Chief Portage identified, this is white liquor. It is a chemical mixture of sodium hydroxide, sodium sulfide, and disodium carbonate. that is used in the paper-making process.
9: Fire Chief Scott Goldstein. Ugandan authorities have ordered the closure of the border with Congo amid a surge in Ebola cases. The number of suspected Ebola cases in eastern Congo is nearing 1,000, with at least 220 suspected deaths. On Wall Street this hour, the Dow is up 196 points, the Nasdaq better by 7, and the S&P is up 5 points. More on these stories at townhall.com.
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11: Good morning. It's 10:03. I'm Maggie Hunter with the latest headlines from the WCBM Maryland News Center. Fox 45 reports that the Maryland State Board of Elections said it's starting to send out corrected mail-in ballots after an error in the coding with its vendor last week resulted in some voters receiving the wrong party ballot. More than 500,000 voters requested mail-in ballots, according to officials. The vendor, Taylor Print and Visual Impressions Incorporated, could not accurately identify which voters did and did not receive correct ballots. So the SBE decided to send all voters who requested a mail-in ballot a new one. A 22-year-old man was arrested after police say he fatally shot a 17-year-old on Tuesday morning. Baltimore County Police said on May 26, around 5:30 a.m., officers were called to the 3800 block of McDowell Lane in Baltimore for a reported disturbance. And when police arrived, they found a 17-year-old suffering from a gunshot wound, authorities said. Stein on Sports and the Fox 45 Weather Authority forecast next.
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15: Masayo and Boz rule the night for the Birds. Masayo with a drive out to right field, and it is gone. Right on cue. Sam, bam, blows it open.
16: Ben Wagner had the call on Masson. Sam Masayo's bomb in the fifth gave the O's some breathing room and came in support of Shane Boz, who pitched seven innings of one-run ball, striking out nine as the Birds take the first two from the Rays. 6-1 the final last night at Camden Yards. Post-game reaction from manager Albernez on the two stars of the night.
17: With Sammy and Shane, yeah, they have a ton of talent, and sky's the limit with their potential. And just along with a bunch of other guys in our clubhouse as well.
16: A sidebar, the division-leading Rays had gone 27 straight games without back-to-back losses until Monday night, and now they've lost three in a row. Meanwhile, in Owings Mills, Lamar Jackson did show up yesterday for this week's OTAs as part of his $260 million contract signed back in 2023. Jackson has a $750,000 bonus if he attends at least 80% of the team's offseason program. He did not attend enough sessions each of the past 2 years to collect that bonus. Coming up in 30 minutes, the O's rotation showing signs of life. And that is Stein on Sports.
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11: 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Here's the Fox 45 Weather Authority forecast.
18: Your Fox 45 forecast. We have one more rainy day ahead of us. Scattered showers and even some isolated thunderstorms possible today with highs in the warm and humid low 80s. A few showers and a few storms wrap up tonight as temperatures fall back into the low 60s. From the Fox 45 Weather Authority, I'm meteorologist Amy Aronson for Talk Radio 680 WCBM.
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5: All right. Look, I understand many people feel my frustration when it comes to the county executive of Baltimore County, but we're going to leave it right there. We're going to leave that conversation there. I do have some text messages. I'll read those before the end of the show. Many people still weighing in on it, and I understand. If you live in Baltimore County, you probably are most likely upset about what you're seeing from the executive's office, and I get it because I feel the same way. I did want to switch gears here, if I could, because, of course, there's lots of people talking about what is going on currently in Iran. And it is very hard for many of us to understand. And so I told you, as you know, as myself, I am not an expert. I cannot sit here and tell you anything about military operations. That is not my forte. I'm not even going to pretend. But luckily, we know a lot of people that are friends to the show and that are running for office and that do know about it. And so right now, we've got Chris Burnett, who is a devoted husband, father of four, a proven leader with a lifelong commitment to serving our country. For 24 years, Chris served the United States Marine Corps, where he led Marines in combat zones, advised senior commanders on complex legal and national security issues, and shaped foreign policy from the Pentagon to the front line. So Chris Burnett running in CD6 and doing a darn good job. I have to say good morning to you, Chris, and I know I'll see you a little bit later, too, today.
19: Good morning, Kim. Thanks for having me back on.
5: No, absolutely. Chris, before we get started, just want to make sure, in case anybody has to log off here in just a second, I just want to make sure people understood or even got the information about your big event tonight.
19: Well, I appreciate that. We're going to be at X Golf in Frederick from 5 o'clock until 7 o'clock. We're going to have a couple of lanes open for folks to drive some golf balls, and we're also doing a gun raffle. So it should be a great evening at X Golf in Frederick.
5: Yes, and I will be there, excited to go, and it'll be a great event. And like I said, you really are doing a great job, Chris. I see you everywhere. I saw, were you just interviewing with Laura Trump just a couple of days ago?
19: Well, that interview has been done a little earlier.
5: Okay.
19: That part of the interview, because it was relevant, we pushed it out just a few days ago.
5: Okay. So you've done that before. Okay. Well, that's great. I'm glad that you're getting out there and your social media presence is on point. So congratulations to you. Chris, of course, we're looking at what's going on right now. You know, we're told that there could be a deal, and then we're told maybe there is not a deal. And you got one thing coming out of the Trump administration and another thing coming out of Iran. You know, how do we make sense of all of this?
19: Well, it's tough to make sense of, especially because we're all feeling the pain at the pump. And that is directly related to the Strait of Hormuz and global oil supplies. But unfortunately, this is a part of a strategic interest that we have in preventing Iran from ever having a nuclear weapon and also eliminating the threat that they've held over that region for the last 47 years. What we have seen over the last several decades has been they could shut down the Strait of Hormuz and essentially impact the global economy whenever they chose to. All of this is entirely illegal. It's that there's no way to justify anything they've ever done other than their own selfish interests and their interest in terrorizing the world. What we're seeing right now, though, is how we can squeeze Iran into full capitulation. They are not inclined to give up their highly enriched uranium, which would be your weapons-grade uranium for nuclear weapons, and they also want to control the Strait of Hormuz, which is a non-starter from the beginning. A strait of an international strait, or the Strait of Hormuz, is required under international standards and international law to be open to commercial shipping. You cannot hold it at risk, and you cannot charge a fee. So what we're seeing right now is a classic technique of the Iranians to delay in any way that they possibly can, and that creates political pressure here. My hope is that the Trump administration can stay the course and finally deal with a 47-year-old problem that we have been kicking the can down the road far too long on.
5: Yeah, and again, we're speaking to Chris Burnett, running in Congressional District Number 6 here in the state of Maryland. Chris, you know, I guess similarly, I've heard something similar from Senator Ted Cruz. Now, of course, he's getting a lot of pushback online. You know, when you have this conversation, and I'm saying within the Republican Party right now, it seems very split. You're saying to stay the course. We know that Trump's going to meet with his cabinet members today. Is that feasible? Is that something we can do and still look ahead to the midterms and feel good about what we might see in November?
19: And that's a great question, because I can tell you, as a candidate in the upcoming midterm elections, this may not be in the interest of the Republican Party, but it is 100% in the interest of the security of the United States, the global economy, and our long-term interests. And that's what makes this so very difficult. And I think this is why so many presidents before President Trump kicked the can down the road. The political blowback was immediate and was somewhat devastating, I think, to anybody who tried to address this issue. What you're seeing right now is the Iranians are basically relying on that potential impact within the United States to give them some negotiating strength. I've heard President Trump say in the past, he's only looking at national security interests, and he will stay the course as needed to ensure that this is done correctly. Because if we concede any space whatsoever, and we allow the Iranians to control the Strait of Hormuz, and if we allow them to retain any highly enriched uranium, that is a failure. We will have wasted the extraordinary efforts of our military to set the conditions for what is a full capitulation by Iran, a opening of the Strait of Hormuz, and essentially stabilizing the region and helping the global economy in a way that nobody could have foreseen even a year ago.
5: Yeah, well, I did see, Chris, and I will say, you know, what it sounds like to me is that we've got to look big picture, right? The bigger picture here is to end what we've seen for 47 years. I will say, of course, when you're looking at the media, again, we're speaking to Chris Burnett, running at Congressional District Number 6 here in the state of Maryland. Chris, I look at some of the headlines here, and like AP News, their headline is Trump gathers cabinet as he looks to seal a deal to end war that some backers worry will embolden Iran. You've got CNN's headline, Trump might not have a good way out of the Iran war. You know, it just goes on and on and on. And it almost feels as though they don't want President Trump to be successful. You know, when you look at this, you know, from your expertise, is there a way out of this in the near future that does put us in a great position?
19: Well, yes. First of all, we are in an extraordinary position. The blockade has been incredibly effective. They're losing between $400 and $500 million a day in expected revenue from oil sales. Their ability to store oil and liquid natural gas has reached its capacity. They're going to have to start shutting down production because they have no way to distribute it. So they're under an enormous amount of pressure to resolve this. They believe they can wait us out because of the political pressure that's brewing in the United States. I do think one thing that is on the table is to restart combat operations, to remind Iran that when we stopped on day 38, it was only because we chose to stop, having achieved all of our initial tactical objectives. If they're trying to, in some way, extend this through a strategic delay and putting pressure on us in our domestic politics, one way to restart the combat operations would to say, okay, your recent escalatory behavior, where we responded in self-defense, in fact, violated the ceasefire, We are restarting combat operations, and we're going to remind you that this is not a level playing field. You are going to capitulate to our demands, which is no nuclear weapon and an absolutely open Strait of Hormuz, or you will endure further military operations against military targets. I know that is on the table, and I think there is a way, in a very deliberate and concise way, to remind the Iranians that this is not an open negotiation, and this isn't going to go on for however long they see fit. And so whether or not that we see that in the next couple of days remains to be seen, but I know that is something that they're discussing, and I think that would be a part of our exit strategy to get exactly what we need, and that is no nuclear weapons and a completely open Strait of Hormuz.
5: Interesting. You know, Chris, I do have some friends that are on the other side of the aisle. And of course, they're sending me constantly. They're sending me all of these, different articles. One says here, you know, Iran rebuilding military industrial base faster than expected. You know, with the Strait of Hormuz,

0: you will not provide them any weaponry or the materials to rebuild their weapons capability. Into shutting off China and maintaining the blockade, they may be attempting to rebuild, but that's where it's a relative term. They might be surprising us in the speed that they're rebuilding, but that might be that they're rebuilding 1 or 2% when we only expected them to build it 0.5%. So whenever you see this, as you said earlier, the media sort of use loaded language or these open-ended statements, that value is relative to something. So it might be surprising one or two analysts that they're rebuilding a little faster than we expected internally, but I don't think it represents any meaningful threat to the United States or U.S. forces in the region in terms of their overall capacity. If we were to restart combat operations, we would target any remaining military capability, any industrial base that could be put back together, basically leaving Iran completely exposed to its neighbors and in no position whatsoever to defend its own borders, to further oppress its people, and certainly not hold the Strait of Hormuz at risk.
1: All right. Again, we're speaking to Chris Burnett running in CD6 here in the state of Maryland. And we appreciate, as always, Chris, you giving us the breakdown here because we're watching. And I know myself, especially, I'm watching and I'm thinking, all right, what's going to happen next? Because if you can imagine, most of the text messages and emails I receive are about the price of gas. And, you know, that's on the forefront here. You know, Chris, before I let you go, I kind of wanted to ask, you know, how is your race going? And, you know, where do you, are you doing polling? Where do you currently sit? Do you have any idea?
0: Well, you know, we are getting ready for what's going to be the sprint to the primary. We've been executing our plan from the beginning to reach out to all of the likely voters for the upcoming midterm elections, trying to engage them directly on the issues that matter most to them. We find ourselves continuing to build more and more momentum. You know, whether it's the events that we've been holding, the town halls that we held on affordability in the innovation corridor, and the opportunity that I've had to speak about national security and foreign policy on national media outlets has given us a tremendous advantage going into this primary. But it's a contested primary. We need folks across Congressional District 6 to come out and vote for Burnett for Congress on June 23rd and all across early voting to make sure that we get through this primary and that we're in a great position to finally make CD6 red again.
1: Yeah, and then again, before I let you go, Chris, were you concerned at all, are you concerned at all with the current ballot mishap that we've been watching from the Maryland Board of Elections? 500,000 mail-in ballots went out, and apparently they were not all correct, so they're actually reissuing replacement ballots. Does that worry you there at CD6?
0: You know, my concern is, of course, to get people out to vote and to make sure their vote is counted. This is just another example of the Maryland mismanagement. You know, they just can't seem to get out of their own way, whether it's gerrymandering, whether it's how they mishandle ballots, and just the lopsided nature of a lot of these Democrat supermajority-led solutions. My concern is this will disenfranchise Republican voters further. I've been participating in calls. We've talked about how we can look at the Department of Justice to further examine what's happening in Maryland with both how these were released, how certain county voting rosters are inflated, and just the overall practices in Maryland. But my biggest interest is ensuring that every Republican vote is counted and that every Republican feels as though they have a voice. It's been very hard to watch people feel completely disenfranchised and completely left behind by this process, and essentially the state of Maryland saying your voice doesn't matter. My only concern right now is that we ensure that every vote is counted and that every Republican voter has an opportunity to have their voice heard in the upcoming primary. And I will participate in any litigation or lawsuit that will ensure that that voice is heard and that we have as much transparency in this process as possible.
1: Nice. Well, Chris Burnett, I will see you at 5 o'clock at X Golf in Frederick. If you can imagine, my daughter's hoping that your kids will be there too. So she loves your kids. She loves your daughter. So hopefully we'll see you soon and the little girls as well. And, yeah, if anybody wants to come out, I guess, do you still have tickets available?
0: Yes, they can show up. There's no need to RSVP now. Just show up at X Golf Frederick at 5 o'clock. You'll have a chance to hit some golf balls. There'll be a gun raffle. And you're right, my kids with your daughter will be running around like maniacs. It should be a lot of fun tonight.
1: Yes, she'll be happy to hear that. All right, Chris, I'll see you later. Thank you so much for joining us.
0: Have a good day.
1: Thank you. And again, that's Chris Burnett running in CD6, and we'll be at X Golf in Frederick at

0: 5 o'clock this evening if you want to come by, 5 to 7 p.m. Also, before we go to break, and also if you want to weigh in on this conversation, you can, 410-WCBM-680, 410-922-6680. I did want to recommend to you my friends at AES Builders and Home Improvement, because they truly care about the people they serve. 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
1: This is a test of the emergency alert system.

0: Department of Emergency Management with the coordinated test of the emergency alert system. Broadcasters are testing equipment used to run during the emergency. This concludes the test of the emergency alert system.
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0: 86. And yes, we'll be at X-Golf in Frederick, Maryland at 5 p.m. And yes, Olivia's already excited. She talked about it this morning. Okay, so just so you know, Olivia, yes, big personality. She seems kind of shy when she comes on air. But if you've ever seen her in person, she's, you know, wild and crazy. And Pat and Val McDonough, they can explain it best. Right? She is wild and crazy. And it's funny because Chris has one daughter who's a similar age, and she's just the same. So they get together and it's like crazy town. And but it's funny and I love it because, for me, when I see kids that can truly be themselves, like their personalities really shine through, it's because they have parents that allow them to be themselves. And I don't know, you know, if I'm explaining this very well, and I am not. But that's the one thing I always thought about, because my dad, he was very, like, you know, very militant, and, you know, kids should be seen and not heard. And I felt as though that we were, you know, because I had two brothers, of course, and I felt as though that we were just all these little soldiers, and nobody really had this big, bright personality. And I felt as though, because we weren't allowed. Does that make any sense? And you know what I mean? And so when I see kids today and they can be themselves and it's just, you know, they're full of life and so much fun, I always think about, you know, they're well-behaved kids, but the parents are able to discipline them, but they don't live in like fear, right? They still are able to be themselves. Anyways, you probably have no idea what I'm talking about. But anyway, so we'll be there at X Golf. And then tomorrow, also, Delegate Ryan Araki, he will join us at 9:35 a.m., but this is also why Olivia is excited, because his event is tomorrow at Pools Island. So she'll be there too, because she loves his kids too. And, you know, Delegate Ryan Araki has like 18 children, and they're all a lot of fun, okay? And then on Friday, I will be in Perryville with Kevin Hornberger, the delegate there. And so Olivia, she'll be with her dad that day, so she won't be with me, but this will be my first time going to Perryville to do an event. So excited to do that. And then also, thinking about this X Golf event, we're going to talk about the Glock ban coming up next. It's great to hear that Chris Burnett's going to have this gun raffle. Because, you know, I do feel as though that the Second Amendment in the state of Maryland is under attack. For sure. For sure. And, you know, I even commented on this story on Instagram, because the NRA is now posting about it, because they are vowing to sue on our behalf, thank goodness. But I said, you know, here's a guy, Governor Moore, who talks about his military service. I mean, that's the only thing he talks about. And, you know, even when we saw his relaunch party, his wife, Dawn Moore, she said, oh, I knew I was marrying a soldier, right? He talks about leading, you know, troops in combat. It's all about his military experience. And yet here's someone that just signed a bill to ban Glocks, to put a ban on your Second Amendment right. I just cannot find the logic in all this. I really cannot. All right. Anyways, we get back. We'll get down to the bottom of that. I know I have some text messages to read here as well. And then, of course, we have so much more to talk about. We've got, you know what? This story about special needs, children with special needs. You're going to want to hear this.
1: With SRN News, I'm Rich Thomason in Washington. The Republican primary voters of Texas have spoken, and they like Ken Paxton. The candidate, endorsed by President Trump, has trounced longtime U.S. Senator John Cornyn in the GOP primary runoff. A victorious Paxton thanks the president for his support. Cornyn says he will support the Republican ticket in November. The U.S. military remains vigilant in the Eastern Pacific and the Caribbean in the war on drug runners, blowing up another suspected drug boat in the Eastern Pacific. All evacuation orders lifted for the final 16,000 residents who live near a damaged chemical tank in the Orange County community of Garden Grove in Southern California. One person dead, several injured, others are missing after a chemical tank imploded at a paper mill in Longview, Washington. The Dow's up 335 points, and this is SRN News.
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5: The O's rotation showing signs of life.
6: Yeah, got him. Yeah.
7: 98, little extra.
6: 1-2.
7: Yeah, got him.
6: Oh, what a pitch.
5: What a strikeout for Shane Baz. Ben Wagner and the Hall of Famer Jim Palmer with the call on Masson. Shane Baz's best start of the season. A season-high 9 strikeouts as the Birds steamroll the division-leading Rays. 6-1 the final. Baz, 7 innings, just 1 run allowed, pitching to an ERA of 1.85 over his last 3 starts. After the game, Baz on his changeup that's become a difference maker.
8: I think it just keeps guys honest away, mostly lefties. Just something that comes out looking like a fastball with backspin that, you know, it's hard to pull.
5: Baz and Kyle Bradish now over the last 7 starts combined. 44 in the third innings pitch to 2.23 earned run average. Manager Albernez on the staff coming around.
9: Yeah, absolutely. I think they're getting into a groove. I think in a good cadence of their work and their process as far as in between starts, making little tweaks that they need to, whether it be delivery or pitch usage.
5: The U.S. men's national soccer team was officially announced yesterday in New York. And while that was happening, U.S. soccer great Landon Donovan had some interesting things to say about the future of the beautiful game in America, telling CNBC's Alex Sherman.
10: By far the most important thing I do in this sport is tackling youth soccer. In our country, as a general statement, it's a complete disaster. It is greedy. It is winning first. The players are the last thing on anyone's mind, the kids. And it's really disgusting. I've now seen it twice with my own kids.
5: World Cup action begins next Thursday in Mexico. The U.S. plays its first game versus Paraguay next Friday in Los Angeles. And finally, a happy birthday today to former All-Pro wide receiver, Pauley alumnus, and Super Bowl champion Antonio Buttons Freeman, turning 54 today.
11: Here's Favre. Antonio Freeman, they're not going to catch him. Touchdown, Green Bay.
5: Pat Summerall with the call on CBS. Super Bowl 31 against the Patriots, a then-record 81-yard TD reception for the great Antonio Freeman. Coming up in 30 minutes, there's nothing quite like an Earl Weaver special. And that is Stein on Sports.
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0: All right. I do have a text here from Deborah. She said, hey, Kim, gas prices have gone down twice this week in Dorchester. We're now at $4.19 a gallon. Deborah, I'm happy to hear that. I think, you know, by my house, believe it or not, in Middle River, I saw $4.15, I believe, this morning as I was heading out of the house. Let's see. I got a couple of text messages here. Kim, Chip Roy lost the primary for the Texas state's attorney, not the, you know what, you're right, Dallas, not the congressional seat. He was running for state's attorney against, what's that guy's name? At first I thought it was a female, cause it sounded like a female's name, but it wasn't a female's name. Let me look this up real quick. Mays Middleton, beat Chip Roy, the AG race, 55% to 44%. And Dallas, you're absolutely correct on that. And thank you, first time texter. Thank you, Dallas. I appreciate you. So he was running for the AG seat, but again, they have him, and I don't know who's, you know, putting all this together, but they have him kind of in the same bucket with Thomas Massie. And like I said, I didn't see this rhetoric from Chip Roy, so I can't even, you know, confirm that at all, because I have not seen that. With Thomas Massie, it was right there, blatant in your face. According to Thomas Massie, anything negative that has happened must be the Jews. Right. And it's like, dude, what is going on? I don't know how people get to this point in life, but it really is a sad state of affairs. So I did not see that personally from Chip Roy, but they have him in the same bucket. So I don't know. Anyways, I don't know. Let's see. Scott in Westminster said Kim is fired up this morning. You know what? I hate talking about Kathy Klausmeier because it really does. It gets my blood boiling because she's just so bad. But I will just, you know what, I'll move forward. Real quick, I just wanted to note yesterday, because I was talking about Olivia, and the fact that she'll be at the event tonight, of course, with, you know, Pools Island and Middle River with, Delegate Ryan DeRocky and all his kids. And, it was funny because I go to pick her up at school yesterday. And talk about a blessing. I had to like actually take a step back and just realize what a blessing it is that I can actually take my daughter to school in the morning and pick her up. And I never thought that I would be in this position because, of course, you know, we were latchkeys kids growing up. My parents, they worked basically 24/7. And I tease my mom because I'm like, you know, I'm the one that really raised my younger brother. It was me. And she laughs all the time. But, you know, we were latchkey kids like many people were, right? So it's not anything extraordinary. Right now, the fact that I can take Olivia to school and pick her up, and then we go to tutoring, and, you know, whether she has dance or soccer, just to be able to be so involved in her life, like, I know how many parents cannot do this because you've got to work. And so I had to take a step back a couple weeks ago and think, wow, what a blessing this is. What a blessing. And I feel like I was taking it for granted because I wasn't really thinking about it. But then, of course, yesterday I go to pick her up after school. And she walks out and she looks so angry. And so I'm looking at her and I'm like, well, wait a minute. What happened? Did you not have a good day at school? She goes, Mommy, did you forget something this morning? I said, no, I don't think so. She goes, my lunch. And I don't mean to laugh because it's awful. I did. I forgot her lunch yesterday. I said, so why did anybody call? Why do you call Daddy? Daddy can answer at any time. She said, yeah, no, my friend, she had popcorn, so I ate some popcorn and I had some juice. And so she was like, but I'm starving right now. She's like, how dare you, woman? But yeah, I forgot her lunch. Usually I order her lunch. She likes to eat there at the cafe. So privileged, this little girl. But I did. I forgot to order it the night before. And I said, oh my goodness. She was so mad at me. She didn't talk to me for like an hour. But anyways, I made sure that she had her lunch ready to go today. But yeah, you know, I was thinking about that. It's like, wow, what a blessing that I could spend so much time with my kid. And that's one of the things I talked about before, you know, missing out on as I was running for office. I was not able to do so. All right, a couple things here. Real quick, you probably heard the awful news in regards to our former AG, Pam Bondi. If you haven't heard it, I will let you know that she is currently battling cancer. Thyroid cancer, to be exact. So sad. Keep her in your prayers. You know, this is not, and she's not the only one. Remember, we found out a couple months ago, Susie Wiles is battling cancer. And Tulsi Gabbard, who we really didn't talk about the fact that she is stepped down from her position in the cabinet, but she is now stepping down, in case you didn't hear it, because her husband is battling cancer. So please keep all of these people in your prayers. We also talked about Vanessa Trump, Don Jr.'s ex-wife, and she's the mother of all five of his children. She's now battling cancer as well. And this is just a reminder to make sure you go get checked out. You know, it sounds to me with all the individuals that I just named here, I don't know the updates with Tulsi Gabbard's husband, but Pam Bondi, apparently they're saying, you know, they detected it early enough. And so she's going to be going through treatment. And she has a new appointment as well. I don't know if you guys saw that. Trump put her on the AI board that he's putting together. Again, that's Pam Bondi, but, she said that they detected it very early on and they're very thankful that they did. But anyways, just a reminder, make sure you get yourself checked out. Make sure you get to the doctor, because of course, you know, you don't want to be in a position where you check, you know, late in the game, because we know that that does not always end well. Okay, so of course, keeping them in my prayers. I wanted to talk a little bit about the Glock ban, and if you want to weigh in on this, you can. 410-WCBM-680, 410-922-6680. Now, we knew this was coming because we, luckily we speak to our friend Brian Fletcher at Free State Gun Range every once in a while, and he was talking about this Glock ban, and many people, you know what, and I will say this, when you're looking at those that exercise their Second Amendment right that are, you know, actual gun owners in the state of Maryland, you don't have a ton. It's not a huge percentage. But considering the gun control laws that we have in place and how strict everything is, you know, it's a decent percentage of people that want to make sure that they're protecting themselves and their families. And when you think of the Glock, and I don't know if you guys think about this as well, but it's, you know, it is a handgun. And we were just talking yesterday to Corey Ruth, and he was talking about the, you know, women right now, the largest demographic out there getting their conceal and carry permits. And that is a fact. And I knew it was here in Maryland, but after Corey Ruth said that on the show yesterday, I did check. That is across the entire country. Women are getting their wear and carry permits. They want to be able to protect themselves. And so when you're looking at the Glock, this is a handgun where I'm sure many women look at it as a gun that they do not mind trying to handle. Now, I said before, I told you guys, I'm more of a revolver kind of girl. And there's many different reasons why, you know, I did try the Glock. Brian, the producer, do you shoot guns at all? No. Only in the military. Okay. Yeah. That's true. Thank you for your service, Brian, the producer. But, you know, for me, the kickback on the Glock was too much for me. It was too much for me. And I was there actually that day with Brian Fletcher at Free State. And so I had it and he, you know, he's like, all right, let's go ahead and, you know, shooting at the target. The kickback, it almost knocked me over, that thing. I'm already a little top heavy, you know? So I was like, all right, this is not for me. This is not for me. Anyways, you know, the revolver's much more my speed. But the Maryland gun laws are there on the books, and we understand that. And sometimes, you know, we complain about them for sure, but I don't think anybody saw the Glock ban on its way. Now, California, believe it or not, those of you that call Maryland the East Coast California, California has a similar ban. Isn't that interesting? And I thought that was funny because Governor Wes Moore, if you ever hear, you know, what some of those around him talk about and how he doesn't like to be compared to Gavin Newsom. And I think he believes he's going to be his big opponent, you know, when he does decide to run for the Oval Office. I'm still one to believe, because he's not making any of these lists from the DNC, I'm still one to believe that if Wes Moore, if he were to run for president in 2028, I would think he would do just as well as Martin O'Malley. I think he would be that bad. He would poll at 1%. He would be, you know, Kamala Harris. The only way that he could go to the Oval Office, in my view, is if he really went the Kamala Harris route. If they decided, oh, we'll pick him as a VP because he's black. That's the only way he's getting there. He's so bad. And that's another piece of this. No one can point to anything. And I even think this with AOC, right? She hasn't done anything. But at least she's out there and she gets a lot of young people fired up. But anyways, I just wanted to mention there is now a ban on the Glocks, and I was trying to find the statement here from the NRA, which I will get for you in just a second. But the NRA is now vowing, to sue on our behalf. And I know that there are a couple of different groups, that are on top of this. Now, this legislation piece, it's Senate Bill 334. Okay. Now this prohibits, and this is after January 1st, 2027, a person from manufacturing, selling, offering for sale, purchasing, or receiving, or even transferring the Glock. Okay. Now, of course, I mentioned, Maryland becomes the second state in the nation to stop the sale of the DIY machine guns as Governor Moore's, signs landmark legislation. And this is from Every Town for Gun Safety. They, you know, here's the thing. Every Town this is this liberal organization that when you ask them, because they'll say, oh, we got to ban assault rifles, right? And many gun owners will say, well, what is an assault rifle? Please let us know. When you see those videos online and they're gaining traction and there's somebody there that's like, oh, I'm fighting against, you know, these gun laws and guns are dangerous and blah, blah, blah. And then they ask them, they'll say, we need to ban assault rifles. And you see like you have either a young lady or a young man. And then, you know, the independent reporter will say, well, what is an assault rifle? And they'll stand there like a deer in headlights. Usually they're out there with this group every town. Okay. Here's what they had to say. Today, this is yesterday, the Maryland chapters of Moms Demand Action and Students Demand Action, both part of Everytown for Gun Safety's grassroots network, released the following statements after Governor Wes Moore signed Senate Bill 334 into law. This critical public safety measure, sponsored by Senator Sarah Love and Delegate Nicole Williams, prohibits the sale of Glocks, and of course, it can prohibits handguns that could easily and quickly convert into fully automatic, what they're calling, quote, DIY machine guns and using illegal, quote, switches. Now, of course, they talked about how California is the only other state that does this. And like I said, the NRA has already responded and said, we will see you in court. Now, I assume this is going to be overturned, and I don't think it's going to be a huge issue. But the fact that they're even having to spend money on this, I want voters to remember, when it comes to public safety in Annapolis, Governor Wes Moore just signed a bill, you know, along with this one, but the juvenile charging bill, where you've got juveniles 16 and 17 years old, violent criminals, that now, instead of being charged as an adult out of the gate, they're going to be charged as a juvenile. Okay? What does that mean for your public safety? Well, it means that it's going to be pretty much non-existent for those violent 16 to 17-year-olds. The Community Trust Act. He didn't sign it, but he didn't veto it. So now it becomes law. And this prohibits local law enforcement from working with our federal partners, like ICE. And so if there's a detainer request on an illegal immigrant who is a criminal, now, law enforcement, Sheriff Gaylor and others, they cannot call ICE and let them know, hey, we've got this person in custody and we're getting ready to release them. 287G, I guess the Senator Bill Ferguson and others didn't go far enough. It really is a shame. But now, on top of this, we have the Glock ban. So, if you have people that are on the fence, say they're independent voters, and they're trying to decide between a Governor Wes Moore and whomever the Republican is that wins the nomination, just make sure they understand that when it comes to public safety, it is non-existent under the Democrats in this state. And if we have four more years of Governor Wes Moore, I can only imagine that it is going to get worse. Because if you think he's thinking about his presidential run now, just think about how he's going to be thinking about it a year or 2 years from now. And he is going to allow the Democrats in Annapolis to do whatever the heck they want because it's going to make him look good. And let's be honest, who's dropping all the money still in these Democrat races? George Soros, these very liberal, progressive groups, right? CASA, they just got their way in Annapolis. These special interest groups that are funding these policies that make our lives worse. These policies that make public safety non-existent. And so anyways, I was saying that because if you have somebody on the fence, please bring up the Glock ban, bring up the juvenile bills, and make sure you talk to them about the bills for illegal immigrants. It supports illegal immigrants over, you know, tax-paying Americans. That alone, those three factors, I would think, would wake somebody up and say, all right, you know what, maybe we need to go in a different direction. But I don't know. If that's not enough for them, you know what else you can bring up now that I think about it? Delegate Mark Fisher, as he does every session, he introduces school choice. Right now, the big, beautiful bill, Governor Wes Moore could opt into school choice. He won't do it. So not only does he not want to keep your kids safe, he doesn't even want to make sure they have the best education they could possibly receive. Our legislators are quite literally working against us, not for us. This is not representation. And then, of course, if you want to add on top of it the Inspector General bill, obviously they want to go with an outside agency, so outside it's even in Boston, Massachusetts, but they want to go with an outside agency instead of an Inspector General that would be able to detect the waste, fraud, and abuse, because at the end of the day, they don't actually want transparency. So they want to be able to spend your tax dollars any way they please. They don't want you to be able to access, you know, the Glock or, you know, really access your Second Amendment rights. They don't care about your safety. They don't care about the education for your kids. Really, you can have this calm conversation with the Democrat. What makes you vote for a Democrat now at this point in the game, knowing all of these things? And just see what they have to say. See what they have to say. I would suspect that they couldn't respond to this. The only thing they might say is, oh, I don't believe you. I don't think this is really true, or, you know, and then you could just break it down to them and just say, look, here it is here in black and white. This is what Governor Westmore just signed into law. And then on top of this, don't forget the energy crisis, right? So they shut down the power plants. We're paying more, double, some in some cases, triple the amount for the same energy that we were using just 1 year ago. The vehicle registration is up. We've got a tire tax. God forbid, with all these construction site zones all over the place, right? $6.95 and $95. God forbid we blow a tire. Again, you can have this conversation calmly. I would love to see them answer. We get back, I'll read your text messages, have a few coming in on the Glock ban. 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
0: I got a text here. It says, when I met Scooby/Olivia, she was very shy at early voting. Olivia is not shy. She is not shy. She might have, I don't know, maybe I yelled at her for acting crazy at that point, and she was quiet, but she is not shy. So that's interesting you say that. But every once in a while, yes, I have to say, Olivia, please calm down, you know, just breathe, you know. Because she gets a little wild. I did want to note, because of course I went out to walk the dog this morning, and right under the tree where Olivia found the egg that we now are, you know, harboring in our kitchen, well, right under that tree is where she found the egg, and now guess what? A baby bird has hatched in that tree. So I'm walking the dog, and all I hear is like a baby bird, right, screaming. And I was like, there you have it. That's what the egg is from. This is what's going on. So I go in, I tell Olivia, I said, Olivia, did you find that egg right there under that tree out front? She goes, yes, that's where I got it. I said, okay, well, go on outside and you can see there is a baby bird, brand new baby bird that just hatched in that tree. So she goes out there and she said, well, this is confusing because those birds are black and I thought I had a different egg. I'm like, wait a minute. So do you have a crow in mommy's kitchen? She's like, I don't know. I was like, okay. I told her, I said, what if we just put the egg in the nest? And maybe it just fell out and the mommy bird really wants it back. She says, no. Absolutely not. This is my baby. So anyways, we have a heat lamp on the way to the house today. So wish us luck, I guess. I don't know. I don't know what we're doing. But yeah, she's not shy. She might have just had, you know, that day there might have been something going on. We were talking about the Glock ban, of course. This will be overturned in court. The NRA is on top of it and so many of the different gun groups across the state of Maryland. And Garrett says the Glock ban is a direct attack on everyone's Second Amendment right. The left wants Glocks banned because of the switches that convert them to full automatic weapons. There's already a law that makes the switches illegal. Yeah, which is crazy, right, Garrett? Garrett says enforce that law. Glock designed a new model pistol that supposedly couldn't be converted to fully automatic, and our state police failed to add that to the approved list. Well, Garrett, maybe now with this ban in place, maybe now we could get that on the list. We shall see. I got a text here from Ron. He says, Kim, the Glock ban will expand to other striker-fired weapons and will be tied up in the courts for the next 6 years. Meanwhile, our Second Amendment rights will be infringed. Yeah, Ron, and that's the sad part about this, right? And look, there are people that are, you know, they have family members that are being carjacked at gunpoint, they're being robbed at gunpoint, and they are still, you know, applauding this bill, this ban. It's wild to me. Why don't you want to protect yourself and your loved ones? Dale says, hey, Kim, the reading of the Glock ban law is reminiscent of the magazine capacity ban law, whereas everything that is banned except possession, that just means you can't buy a Glock pistol in Maryland, which is bad enough, but it doesn't prevent Marylanders from possessing a Glock pistol, just like the magazine ban doesn't prevent us from owning mags over 10 rounds. Yes, I guess you would have to get it out of state. Which, do we really have to do that?
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24: Breaking news this hour from Town Hall. Amit Thomason. Amid a surge in Ebola cases, Uganda is closing its border with Congo. The World Health Organization says the disease is outrunning efforts to keep it in check. Getting underway now, a Trump cabinet meeting at the White House where the Iran war may top the agenda.
25: The Republican president has projected confidence that he's closing in on a deal that will reopen the Strait of Hormuz and give him a credible argument that Iran's nuclear capability has been diminished enough to declare victory. As he prepares to huddle with his top aides this morning, President Trump is hoping to wind down a conflict that's been politically unpopular for Republicans as the midterms are approaching. Under the potential deal, Tehran would agree to give up its stockpile of highly enriched uranium in return for sanctions relief. Bernie Bennett, Washington.
2: The Republican primary voters of Texas have spoken, and they like Ken Paxton. The candidate, endorsed by President Trump, has trounced longtime U.S. Senator John Cornyn in the GOP primary runoff. The U.S. military remains vigilant in the war on drug runners.
3: Unclassified video posted on social media by U.S. Southern Command shows a boat speeding through water and then exploding into flames. The U.S. military launched the strike Tuesday on the boat suspected of transporting drugs in the eastern Pacific Ocean. One man was killed, two people survived. Since early September, the Trump administration has been blowing up alleged drug trafficking vessels in Latin American waters, and at least 194 people have been killed. The Pentagon said last week it will evaluate whether the U.S. military is following an established targeting framework when carrying out such attacks. Donna Water, Washington.
2: One person dead, several injured, others missing. A chemical tank imploded at a paper mill in Longview, Washington. On Wall Street, the Dow up 272. Townhall.com.
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6: Good morning. It's 11:03. I'm Maggie Hunter with the latest headlines from the WCBM Maryland News Center, brought to you by Audiology Associates. Fox 45 reports that Federal Hill residents digging into city data say Baltimore's leaving hundreds of millions of dollars on the table by failing to collect fines and fees tied to parking and moving violations. Stephen Topping and Sandra Seward say they began looking into the issue while probing concerns about drivers who have skidded and raced through the historic neighborhood. Using stats from the city's Open Baltimore website, they calculated outstanding fines and penalties, which they say the city has not collected. And Maryland's new Community Trust Act is drawing renewed warnings from some local law enforcement leaders who say the measure will limit cooperation with U.S. Immigration and Customs Enforcement and could put public safety at risk. Governor Wes Moore signed more than 270 bills into law Tuesday in Annapolis. The Community Trust Act, a fiercely debated immigration bill aimed at curbing local law enforcement cooperation with ICE in Maryland, will become law without the governor's signature. Stein on Sports and the Fox 45 Weather Authority forecast next.
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11: 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Right on cue. Sam, bam, blows it open.
5: Ben Wagner had the call on Masson. Sam Masayo's bomb in the fifth. gave the O's some breathing room and came in support of Shane Baz, who pitched 7 innings of one-run ball, striking out 9 as the Birds take the first 2 from the Rays, 6-1 the final last night at Camden Yards. Post-game reaction from manager Albernez on the 2 stars of the night.
9: With Sammy and Shane, yeah, they have a ton of talent, and sky's the limit with their potential. And just along with a bunch of other guys in that clubhouse as well.
5: A sidebar, the division-leading Rays had gone 27 straight games without back-to-back losses until Monday night, and now they've lost 3 in a row. Meanwhile, in Owings Mills, Lamar Jackson did show up yesterday for this week's OTAs as part of his $260 million contract signed back in 2023. Jackson has a $750,000 bonus if he attends at least 80% of the team's offseason program. He did not attend enough sessions each of the past 2 years to collect that bonus. Coming up in 30 minutes, the O's rotation showing signs of life. And that is Stein on Sports.
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6: 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Here's the Fox 45 Weather Authority forecast.
12: Your Fox 45 forecast: scattered showers and a few storms with temperatures in the very humid low 80s. Mostly cloudy with rain wrapping up early tonight and temperatures back in the muggy mid 60s. Drier on Thursday with some sunshine and highs near 80. From the Fox 45 Weather Authority, I'm meteorologist Amy Aronson for Talk Radio 680 WCBM.
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15: All right. Good morning. Good morning. Happy Wednesday. We did talk to our friend Chris Burnett running at CD6 earlier today. He was letting us know what is currently going on with the Strait of Hormuz. So if you missed that, don't forget, you can always check out the shows that are archived at WCBM.com, and we're on all podcast platforms as well. So if you're just joining us, I have to ask you, where the heck have you been? We were also talking about the latest on the Glock ban. It looks like I have a caller that wants to weigh in on that as well. And a couple more text messages to read on that. And of course, we were talking about the races there in Texas, and there are a lot of different candidates that were being supported. And I just saw just now, because you know the whole big thing against with Thomas Massey in that race in Kentucky's 4th district, there were a lot of people complaining that AIPAC got involved, and that's why Thomas Massey lost, because you know he's not Israel first, and there's this huge conversation. Well, I just saw where Senator John Cornyn was in fact supported by AIPAC. So now there's this fight right now on X saying, well, wait a minute, if AIPAC put a bunch of money behind John Cornyn and he still lost to Ken Paxton, you know, what does that say about the Thomas Massey race? And that's always been a thing in my view. It's like, look, you know, when some people say, oh, well, AIPAC, that means it's foreign money. It doesn't. It does not at all. You know, for me, when I look at people that donate to different PACs, it's because they trust that PAC to put their money to good use. Sometimes you can donate to certain PACs, whether they're new PACs or, you know, or even to individuals. A lot of people will look at donating to WinRed and say, okay, well, I don't want to really donate to WinRed because that's the RNC, and let's just, you know, be frank about it. The RNC hasn't done a ton to support certain candidates, right? And many of them being, you know, America First. So for some people, they go through some of these PACs that they trust, and that's how they donate to some of these candidates. I don't think it's, you know, oh, you know, this person, you know, favors Israel over the U.S. I think people are just taking this conversation and running away with it. But I did just see that. And now there's this huge fight on social media about AIPAC once again. And so that's where, you know, many people are. I did want to move on I was telling you about the story of the child with the special needs, situation with actually more than one child at a Baltimore County school. And we'll get into that in just a second. So if you do have children with special needs or grandchildren, you're going to want to hear the story. Because number one, it is heartbreaking. I'll go ahead and give you that trigger warning on it. But number two, this needs to be discussed. And obviously, this needs to be exposed as well. I do have Mark in Connecticut. Mark, did you want to weigh in on the gun ban? Do you guys have the gun bans there in Connecticut? Mark?
0: Governor, yes, I'm here. Can
15: okay.
0: you hear me?
15: Yep, now I can hear you. There you go.
0: Yes, the governor here also signed similar bills banning the Glocks and attacking gun rights. And if you look across the country, I believe you, some of y'all has already mentioned, there's a coup. There's a coup d'etat that's going on within this country. And you look at it, like the governor here also banned the state and local police from assisting ICE arresting illegal aliens, specifically at the voting polls, at parades, in churches, and other public places, parks, and signed a bill to prevent ICE from approaching the illegal aliens. And these are people with warrants for murder, violent rapes, not that, like, you know, any rape is violent, but it's crazy. There is a coup d'etat going on in this country, and the Democrats are leading it.
15: Yeah, no, I could definitely see that, Mark. It's a shame. I guess, let me ask you this. We're heading into November. Of course, people are looking at the attack in Iran. Do you think the Republicans are in a decent position so far?
0: Yes. I feel like the president is messing up, or not messing up, but I think that his approach is kind of, he shouldn't be so patient. You went into Iran, finished them. Finished them, because he's leaving all of the pausing gives them time. They're still warring. There are different forms of war, different tactics. And every time the president takes a military pause, they get out their political message.

0: It's across America and across the world. Like, they're victims.
1: Yeah.
0: You know, they receive billions of dollars, and it's manipulating the perception. These are terrorists. There's no negotiating with them. You have to pin them down like a dog and make them submit. There is no negotiating with them. Think of all the billions of dollars that this country, Iran, received. And what did they do? They helped people like the Muslim Brotherhood, Hamas, Hezbollah, build concrete tunnels throughout Gaza and Iran to commit terrorist acts.
1: Yeah, yeah.
0: This is a sick group of people, and I'm all in with President Trump, but I think that he's making errors with allowing the pause. Go in and finish the job.
1: Well, Mark, I appreciate you. Thank you so much for weighing in. And we'll see what happens after the cabinet meeting today. They were supposed to meet at Camp David. And then, of course, they said that the weather was not, well enough. Because I think, don't they usually take the chopper over to Camp David? And the fog was so bad this morning. It was so bad. Meanwhile, I get up around 4:30 a.m. It was not bad at 4:30 and 5 a.m. And then all of a sudden, around like maybe 6:30 a.m., oh, it was awful. Absolutely awful. I have a texter here that sent over a picture of a gas station near their home. That's on Hartford Road, 695 near the Bowman Restaurant, $4.11 currently. And yeah, it's headed in the right direction. Obviously, we want it to be a lot lower, but so far, so good. Like I said, we'll see what comes out of this meeting today with the cabinet members. Real quick, I did want to note that WalletHub did rank Baltimore City the fifth worst city to raise a family. The fifth worst city to raise a family. If you follow Chris Pabst on social media, he has all the latest lists and where the Baltimore region currently sits on some of these lists. And if you can imagine, when it comes to education, crime, violence, and then even, the economy, we are at the bottom of all of those lists. Is that a coincidence? Absolutely not. Yeah, I was also thinking about, when you hear about Mayor Brandon Scott or Governor Moore, and he was talking about at one point in time bringing quantum computing business here. When you're looking at the education system, if you were running one of these corporations, where would you pull from? What would be the pool, right? I mean, if you're thinking of, your employees, you're thinking of your workforce, where would you set up shop? In the state of Maryland. I don't even know, because I'm looking at the test scores. Montgomery County still does a decent job. I will say Howard County still does a decent job. Anne Arundel County isn't horrible. And then I would even say on the Eastern Shore area and then Hartford County. I mean, if you were a corporation, if you were, any kind of strong business, saying, you had 50 or more employees, I would choose a red county to set up shop. Montgomery County, maybe, but then you would have to think about all the regulations on your business and make sure that you are, not strapped there because they, put regulations on absolutely everything in Montgomery County. But, thinking about Maryland and even trying to do something about our economy, I don't know how you get it to thrive. We don't really have a viable workforce in many parts of the state. And then the crime and violence on top of it. I mean, it's not like you want to open up any retail shops or anything with all, Anyways, I was thinking about that yesterday. I thought, who's even moving here? Who would want any parts of this? And then the taxes and fees on top of it. All right. Don't forget, we got Delegate Nino Mangione. He's going to be joining us at 11:35 a.m. I did want to give you a little bit of good news. Overdose deaths are down. It's a 10-year low in the state of Maryland. They are down 57%. So even though we have lots of bad news, overdose deaths are down. That is the good news. That is the good news. Again, I wanted to tell you about a little bit of a trigger warning. If you have a child or grandchildren with special needs and they are in the school system currently and, you're noticing anything. I also saw a story. Real quick before we get into this story, I saw a woman, she came forward at the press conference. I want to say she was in Illinois, but she had to put a secret camera on her child who was special needs to prove in court

0: those students with special needs melatonin throughout the day. Take a listen.
1: Designed for students with cognitive disabilities, the family of one of those students has now filed suit, making several allegations, including negligence.
2: Protection of our children is paramount above the quality of their education. If your kid's not safe in school, what good are we doing?
1: Adam Rosenberg, executive director of the Center for Hope, is reacting to news of a civil lawsuit filed by the parent of a 12-year-old nonverbal autistic child. It alleges the student and his entire class of special needs classmates at Maiden Choice School was given melatonin, a sleep aid, every morning for at least 2 months in 2024 without the knowledge or consent of the children's parents.
2: Most concerning in a case like this is the violation of trust and accountability, that we expect that when children go to youth serving organizations and schools, particularly children with special needs, that the staff there is going to take care of them above and beyond what we hope for.
1: According to court documents, a whistleblower who is a staffer reported the melatonin claims. They were hesitant to come forward. The principal called the victim's mother soon after. The lawsuit states the principal and assistant principal became suspicious of foul play when the entire class, students, was found sleeping midday, daily, and consistently for a period of at least 6 weeks prior to the whistleblower. Despite the school's suspicions, no further action was taken by the school. Rosenberg points out that school administrators are mandatory reporters of potential abuse.
2: If there is a reason to believe, if there's a suspicion that abuse has occurred, then faculty, teachers, staff who take care of kids are required by law to report it to Child Protective Services or 911. I'm not sure if that was done here.
1: The lawsuit names the principal, teacher, and Baltimore County Public Schools as defendants, alleging assault, negligence, and violation of civil rights. It also details issues the boy had as a result, including nosebleeds, lack of motor functioning, anger, confusion, and insomnia.
2: Situations like this give us a pause that parents should turn around and say to the schools, what are you doing to keep my kids safe?
1: The family's attorney and Baltimore County Public Schools declined to comment for this story, but BCPS confirms the teacher is no longer in their employ. The principal, however, is still listed as the head of the school on the school's website. It's Kim Dacey, TV 11 News.
0: Absolutely disgusting. Absolutely disgusting. Thank goodness this whistleblower came forward and said something. The kid was having nosebleeds. I mean, I pray none of this is true. This obviously has to play out in an investigation. But why on earth would the principal still be there as the principal, knowing that this occurred? Melatonin for 2 months every morning. Real quick, because of course I take sleep aid. I have to. I'm not going to sleep without it. I tried my best. I tried the sleeping time. I tried melatonin. I tried everything. Okay, I need to take actual pills. I take sleep aid, and for my daughter, I gave her melatonin for a while because she was not sleeping at night, and she had to go to school the next day. Okay, so she was, you know, we tried it. She said she didn't like it because she felt a little drowsy the next morning, so we stopped giving it to her. So now it's really, and I told you guys this before, we run her to death, right? We run her out before it's time to go to bed so that she's actually tired enough to go to sleep. I can't imagine what these kids were feeling and going through. And of course, being nonverbal, they can never tell anybody what was going on for 2 months. Ugh. Well, you got to protect our children, and I know that this is now a civil suit, but I hope it's followed by a criminal case, and I hope there are charges. And honestly, how is that any different than giving a child drugs? How is it any different? Look, even right now at schools, you have to write a note to the school nurse if you send your child to school with an inhaler or, you know, kids Tylenol. You have to jump through hoops to send Tylenol to the damn school. You were giving melatonin to these kids every morning? Oh my gosh. As soon as I saw this, I thought, this is so disgusting. And then the fact that the principal's still there, terrible. And of course, the Baltimore County Public School, as you heard there, they had nothing to say, no comment. They should be forced to make a comment. All right, we get back. If you want to weigh in on this, you can. 410-WCBM 680, 410-922.

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0: Yeah, I brought that story to you. Channel 11 had the story, by the way. Those with special needs in the Baltimore County Public School System receiving for 2 months melatonin as they were, you know, arriving to school. And because the kids were nonverbal, of course, they could not tell anybody what was happening. I think there's a special place in hell for those that abuse the very vulnerable. And I would like to think that's where that individual, I would like to think that's where they're headed. That's where they're headed. My heart goes out to the parents that then had to find out this way. I mean, think about the parents, even the kids coming home, probably seeing that their child was very lethargic, probably wondering what's going on. Who knows? They could have been taking their kids to the doctor saying, hey, you know what? I don't know what's going on, but my baby seems to be extremely fatigued. And I don't know why. I mean, just think about that. Think about other medication they could have been on. And then here you have a teacher handing them melatonin on top of it. You don't know what their medications could be at home. You have no idea how their reaction could be to this melatonin. You know, we heard about the nosebleeds, but what else was happening? Oh, I am so disgusted about it. I'm sorry. I can't believe there's people out there like this. Joanne in Towson. Joanne, melatonin in the schools.
1: Yeah. You know, you just made the point that I was immediately going to say. You know, a lot of kids with disabilities are already on different medications. So, you know, there could have been such unbelievable medical consequences, and hopefully there aren't beyond, you know, nosebleeds. But that teacher should never be able to teach in any school anywhere in the United States again. So hopefully, I don't know what the process is here in Baltimore County with regard to teacher licenses, but that license needs to be gone and that teacher barred and put on every kind of, you know, list of abuse.
0: Right.
1: And, you know, because this is, it's unconscionable. It's beyond unconscionable. And hopefully she's going to jail.
0: Yeah, I hope so too. Because, you know, when I first saw this, Joanne, it sounded like, you know, they wanted the teacher to be fired, which I agree with. But there needs to be serious criminal charges. And
1: Sam, I have an adult daughter who's nonverbal, very vulnerable, has a very, very rare genetic mutation. And we were fortunate, you know, she didn't go to school here because we were living in a different state. And, you know, we had good protection around her. But if I were the parents, yeah, that teacher would be... I mean, firing is nothing. That teacher, yeah. That person who considers himself a teacher, my parents were teachers, you know, it's a total disgrace, not only to the profession, but dangerous. And
0: yeah.
1: It needs to be, you know, dealt with appropriately like that.
0: No.
1: And I agree with you. Baltimore County should have come out. They shouldn't have hesitated to come out with a very strong statement, because who's going to be willing to send their kids to school now?
0: Right. Right. I mean, it's going to put a pause, I'm sure, for so many. Yeah. Joanne, thank you so much for calling in. I appreciate you.
1: Thanks for bringing it to everybody's attention.
0: Thank you. Yeah. Yeah. Well, you know, that was Channel 11. If you want to check out the full report, we get back, we'll take these phone calls, and also we'll talk to Doug at Nino Mangione, running for Baltimore County Council. But yeah, I saw that story, and I thought, and you know what, real quick, too, the staffer that came forward, first and foremost, thank you for coming forward. But how on earth did it take you 2 months? You know, what, did you follow a certain process and protocols? And it, you know, finally something was done 2 months later? Did you come forward immediately? See, I have so many questions with this. I'm disgusted. All right, stay right there. We'll continue this conversation.
2: With SRN News, I'm Rich Thomason in Washington. The most powerful force in politics is how Ken Paxton describes President Trump's endorsement. It helped propel him to victory over veteran U.S. Senator John Cornyn in the GOP primary runoff in Texas. Authorities say there is no hope of finding more survivors at a Longview, Washington paper mill, where 9 workers are still missing after a tank imploded, releasing a highly destructive chemical mixture. All the evacuees now back home in Garden Grove, Southern California. They were chased from their homes when a chemical tank ruptured at a plant in their community. Stuff of science fiction soon to become science fact. NASA has been ordering landers, rovers, and drones for its planned sprawling base on the moon. Wall Street, the Dow is up 293 points, NASDAQ down 65. More details at srnnews.com.
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7: What a pitch.
6: What a strikeout for Shane Baz. Ben Wagner and the Hall of Famer Jim Palmer with the call on Masson. Shane Baz's best start of the season. A season-high 9 strikeouts as the Birds steamroll the division-leading Rays. 6-1 the final. Baz 7 innings, just one run allowed, pitching to an ERA of 1.85 over his last 3 starts. After the game, Baz on his changeup that's become a difference maker.
8: I think it just keeps guys honest away, mostly lefties. Just something that comes out looking like a fastball with backspin that, you know, is hard to pull.
6: Baz and Kyle Bradish now over the last 7 starts combined. 44 in the third innings pitch to 2.23 earned run average. Manager Albernez on the staff coming around.
8: Yeah, absolutely. I think they're getting into a groove. I think in a good cadence of their work and their process as far as in between starts, making little tweaks that they need to, whether it be delivery or pitch usage.
6: The U.S. men's national soccer team was officially announced yesterday in New York. And while that was happening, U.S. soccer great Landon Donovan had some interesting things to say about the future of the beautiful game in America, telling CNBC's Alex Sherman.
9: By far the most important thing I do in this sport is tackling youth soccer. In our country, as a general statement, it's a complete disaster. It is greedy. It is winning first. The players are the last thing on anyone's mind, the kids. And it's really disgusting. I've now seen it twice with my own kids.
6: World Cup action begins next Thursday in Mexico. The U.S. plays its first game versus Paraguay next Friday in Los Angeles. And finally, a happy birthday today to former All-Pro wide receiver, Poly alumnus, and Super Bowl champion Antonio Buttons Freeman, turning 54 today.
7: There's Favre. Antonio Freeman, they're not going to catch him. Touchdown, Green Bay.
6: Pat Summerall with the call on CBS. Super Bowl 31 against the Patriots, a then record 81-yard TD reception for the great Antonio Freeman. Coming up in 30 minutes, there's nothing quite like an Earl Weaver special. And that is Stein on Sports.
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12: Here at Fox 45 forecast, we have one more rainy day ahead of us before we finally start to dry things out. Scattered showers and some isolated storms possible today with temperatures in the warm and humid low 80s. A few isolated showers and storms linger into tonight as temperatures fall back into the low 60s. Finally, on Thursday, we'll dry things out. We welcome back some sunshine with highs near 80. From the Fox 45 Weather Authority, I'm meteorologist Amy Aronson for Talk Radio 680 WCBM.
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16: This portion of the Kim Klasick Show is brought to you by the law offices of Michael A. Friedman, representing injury victims for over 30 years, on the web at maflaw.com.
0: All right. In just a little bit, we will be joined by Doug Nito Bagioni and hear the latest from him and how his race is going in Baldwin County. Don't forget, he is running for a Baldwin County Council seat currently, so we'll talk to him in just a minute. Before the break, we were talking about this awful story out of the Baldwin County Public Schools. Apparently, allegedly, right, because it still has to go to trial, but allegedly, there was a teacher, a special needs teacher, that was giving special needs students melatonin to start their day for 2 months straight. One of the kids reportedly had nosebleeds. There was so much going on. Joanna Towson, thank you for calling in. I appreciate you. She was discussing there. You don't know what kind of medication some of these vulnerable people are on. And so when you're giving them something else on top of it, you have no idea what could possibly happen. And like I said, the school system today, if you want to give your kid Tylenol, kids Tylenol, you have to show, you have to send in a note from the parent, from the doctor. I mean, you jump through all these hoops. You have to directly take it to the school nurse yourself. And here this, allegedly, here this teacher was giving melatonin to special needs children so they can basically fall asleep during the day. And this, you know, staffer, whatever the heck they were doing, could just do whatever. So I wanted to make sure we take the phone calls on this, because obviously as the mama bear in me, I was very upset when I heard the story. I got Julian Crofton. Hey, Julie.
17: Hey, Kim. Good morning. How are you?
0: Good morning. Can you believe this?
17: I'm a mama bear, and I would be one crazy woman, I'll tell you that right now, because you could have gave that to a child. You could have killed somebody's baby.
0: Yeah.
17: You could have killed somebody's child, because like you say, you do not know what drugs these kids are on, and why would you give them melatonin? And my opinion is, they wanted them to sleep so they didn't have to work. That's my opinion. I'm sorry.
0: Yeah.
17: That's just how I feel. Why would you drug somebody's baby? I don't understand it. And whoever did it, if they did it, they need to be fully charged and prosecuted.
0: Yeah, I agree. And Julie, whoever saw it happening and did nothing, I would love for them to be charged.
17: And my question is, how did they administer this to these kids? Did they give them gummies? Did they tell them it was some kind of candy? How did they pull this off?
0: Yeah, that's a great question. We have so many questions on this. Julie, thank you so much for calling in. I appreciate you.
17: Okay, honey. You have a great day today.
0: Thank you. You too. You too. I mean, really. Yeah, was it melatonin gummies? I mean, what were you doing? Oh, take this other caller here. I got Bob in Milford Mill. Bob, you wanted to weigh in?
18: Hey, Kim. How you doing today?
0: Doing well.
18: Look, I agree with Julia 100%, but also keep in mind, there's got to be a paper trail. So that's a lot of melatonin for, one class of kids. You know what I mean? And if that's going on for a couple months, who's buying all that?
0: There's, you know what?
18: Paper,
0: yeah,
18: trail. Who greenlighted all that?
0: Right. And you know, for me, I would think, I don't know how they do schools today, Bob, but I would think that whether it was a vice principal or a principal, sometimes you stop by the classrooms. Did anybody stop by these classrooms and ever check on these kids, especially those with special needs, right? The vulnerable kids. You know, where was the oversight? For 2 months, that's a long time to give these kids melatonin.
18: I wouldn't be surprised if they shut the doors and put paper in front of the windows so that you couldn't even see in the classroom. I wouldn't be surprised.
0: Yeah, I wouldn't either. You know, Bob, it's so heartbreaking today. Thank you so much for calling in. I hope you have a great week.
18: All right, you too.
0: Thank you. All right, we'll put a pin in that for now. I will keep my eye on this story. Like I said, there's a civil case, but hopefully we'll see some criminal charges here soon. Right now, we are joined in studio by a guest, a friend of ours, of course, Delegate Nito Mangione. Hey, Delegate, how are you?
19: Good morning, Kim. I'm great. How are you?
0: I'm doing well. Oh, no, real quick, because, of course, you know, for Memorial Day, you were always at the ceremonies. How was that day for you? Because I think you attended more than one ceremony over the weekend, correct?
19: I did. I was at four Memorial Day ceremonies. It was a great honor to take part in a number of them. Actually, in all four of them, I was not only there to pay tribute to our fallen heroes, but they invited me to be a part of the ceremony, and I was with several Gold Star families. I was just, I mean, it is such truly an honor to be able to represent just this constituents that sometimes can't make those events, but to let the people know, especially these Gold Star families like Robin Anderson and others, that this community cares about you, your loved ones that made that ultimate sacrifice. This community loves our veterans, of course, our public safety officers as well. But when it comes to Memorial Day, that opportunity to have met Kim, some of these Gold Star families, it's a shame that they're in our district. I wish that we didn't have to meet the people that have lost loved ones like that, but it's a true honor, and just I continue to pray for them, the Gold Star families who have to live with this every day. Sometimes we forget that. Every day, as Alan Walden said, is Memorial Day to these families, and that one day in May is our opportunity to pay tribute, but we should never forget them.
0: Yeah, no, and we appreciate you being there, and I'm sure the families do as well, seeing you show up every single time. I'm sure they really do appreciate that. So here in Baltimore County, of course, you're making, you know, because we're used to you being the delegate in Annapolis. Obviously, there were lots of bills that were signed over the weekend, or just yesterday, by Governor Wes Moore. Real quick, I just wanted to get your thoughts on that. We were talking about the Glock ban and a few others.
19: So, yeah, I mean, I voted against those bills. So that's, you know, my take is, and every bill, I mean, without getting too into the specifics, I'm aware of the immigration bill that I clearly voted against. I think it's a danger to public safety. The Glock bill is a total infringement on our Second Amendment rights. And as a member, hopefully to be, of the Baltimore County Council, I'm going to apply the same type of principles that I applied in Annapolis. It's public safety. It's your individual rights. And most importantly, we're seeing so many times residents being pushed out of Maryland because of the cost of living due, first and foremost, to the taxes. And Wes Moore and the Democrats in Annapolis have pushed some of the highest tax and fee policies in the country, and I have opposed them every step of the way in Annapolis, and I'm going to oppose them on the Baltimore County Council. I was actually at a hearing last night. I'm not a hearing, a forum. God bless the residents at Mercy Ridge. And I said one of the things that's all senior, it's a senior living community, and I said the fact is that these tax policies pushed by Governor Moore and the Democrats have led to Maryland being one of the most expensive places in the country for middle-income, middle-class retirees. And those are the type of policies, if it's in Baltimore County, I'm not going to vote for policies that make it a more expensive place, that increase taxes, increase fees, because we saw, unfortunately, under Johnny O, I mean, in his first term, there were some tax increases that came and the Baltimore County Council approved. So you can count on me not to support any of those type of policies on Baltimore County's council.
0: Well, we appreciate that. Again, we're going to delegate Nino Mangione. Now, there seems to be a lot of chairs. I don't want to say it's musical chairs right now, Baltimore County Council, but you got chairs that have been added, right, because we've got more seats to fill. But there's a lot going on right now with the council.
19: So what's happening for my specific race with the resignation of Wade Koch is that there is an appointment, or there is a process that leads to an appointment where a new member will take place, or a new member will take the place in an interim. And on Saturday, there's actually the public forum with the Baltimore County Central Committee. And I am up. I put my name in for that appointment. Kim, when I was running for the state senate in District 42, I pivoted to the Baltimore County Council because when Councilman Koch announced that he was not seeking reelection, I thought to myself, this was earlier, you know, several months back, that my impact, or the most impact I could have as a member or elected official would be right here in Baltimore County, where I've spent my entire life, where my family has spent their entire life, built a business, has a great presence here. So I pivoted to that election. And now this appointment process, well, I just want to talk for a second, Kim. I mean, the county council, that is where you are closest to the people. That is where it comes down to taxes and zoning, development, quality of life issues. And I look at my experience, whether it's fighting the Piedmont Reliability Sustainability Project, different, like we just talked about, standing up for our farmers, standing up for our taxpayers, standing up for North Baltimore County, being endorsed by the firemen, being endorsed by the police, being endorsed by Congressman Harris. These are all reasons that I believe that I'm the strongest candidate for this position. And when you look at my priorities, these are North Baltimore County. They should be the entire state's priority. But you look, I mean, fighting rising crime, supporting law enforcement. I have a proven track record in Annapolis with that. Supporting, again, our volunteer firefighters. I think we have 9, if not 10, volunteer fire departments in the district that I'm trying to represent, Kim. I have, the independent inspector general is another reason. The Democrats in Annapolis, I keep emphasizing this, that it's the Democrats in Annapolis from Baltimore County. It's not, see, the council, but a lot of people don't realize it's not just a council decision, because the majority of the Baltimore County Council said we want an inspector general, but it was elected Democrats in the Maryland State Senate that represent parts of Baltimore County. The delegates got off the hook because the senators killed it, but they shot down having the oversight and transparency of a $2.5 billion education budget. That is one of my top priorities. Looking over our county agencies, making sure that there's actually more efficiency in these agencies, Kim. We've seen, I mean, county government is stale right now. We need a county government that's going to be permits, for example. Kim, I have heard that permits at times to build somebody's deck in a backyard takes longer to get the permit than it does for handy men and women to go out there that like getting their hands dirty and building the actual deck itself. It's absolutely unacceptable. I heard it was going to take 5 to 6 years for the Carroll Road Bridge. Kim, I went out to this bridge. I did a little video in front of it because I found it just shockingly what a disappointment for government efficiency to not be able to see 5 to 6 years for a bridge to get built. But I'm a lifelong conservative Republican, as you know. I've been fighting for our Republican principles, working here with you and WCBM, working, going all the way back with Tom Maher, 15 years or so now, hard to believe. I mean, I've voted against Governor Moore's taxes, voted against the paint tax, things like that, that are just the type of policies that I think Baltimore County residents that had enough of. A almost $71 billion budget, $4 billion almost more than the previous budget. These are the type of policies that I want to bring to the forefront running for Baltimore County Council. And it's why I'm trying to get that appointment on Saturday. And I've represented the people of North Baltimore County, where this district, for almost 8 years now. And I think that I'm the best candidate for that position.
0: Yeah, and that's on Saturday. So if people wanted to go and support you, how can they do that?
19: Well, they can, what I'm doing, actually, I'm looking for the email in front of me, Kim. I'm actually finding it right now. But I had a lot of supporters and friends who have emailed into the committee where they can say that we believe that Nino Mangione or Delegate Mangione is the best for this position to get this appointment. We obviously have to win in November, where the election against, right now there's only one Democrat. Her name is Sean McIntosh. And I have nothing against her personally, other than she's a very far left liberal, extreme liberal, and we cannot afford to hand Baltimore County over to be a super majority like Annapolis. They're one seat away. If we lose our election in North Baltimore County, which is becoming more of a purple district, what we will see is the loss of Baltimore County for good, becoming exactly how Annapolis is, which is a supermajority where they can run wild over Republicans. And I have that email here, Kim. It's appointments at BaltimoreCountyGOP.org. Again, that's appointments at BaltimoreCountyGOP.org. And if somebody wants to help me out, they can email that address and just say, we support Nino Mangione. He's been a lifelong Republican. He's so had our backs and supported our conservative Republican values since day one. And he should get that appointment, and we need to help him. And Baltimore County Republicans remain a viable party in this county to take back this county from the Democrat majority.
0: Yeah, Delegate, and you might have mentioned it, but I was trying to catch it here as you were speaking. Just all the work that you were doing as well in support of, you know, unfortunately, the late Kayla Hamilton and the late Rachel Warren, and everything you were doing as far as trying to get these violent, criminally charged illegal immigrants off of our streets. That's huge now as well, considering the Community Trust Act was just signed.
19: Yeah, it's just, it was, I mean, it was so bad. It is so bad that even Governor Moore didn't sign it, which I think.
0: Oh, that's right. It was not signed. It just goes right into law.
19: Yeah, which that even, the radicals in Annapolis, this is why it is so important. We cannot let Baltimore County go the way of Annapolis. Wes Moore is a far left liberal Democrat. And maybe it's just politics as he believes it. I mean, he's a champion of the illegal immigration issue. But he didn't even sign it, which means, okay, that's pretty bad. Which, again, that I cannot emphasize enough. That means that the Democrats in Annapolis, when there is no viable political opposition, the Republicans try very hard. There are just too few of us in elected position in Annapolis to be able to defeat them. We slow them down. We work our hardest to stop them when we can. But the fact is, Baltimore County is one seat away. One seat away with the addition of the two new seats because of the referendum that passed. Now it's going to be 9 members, 7 new members in Baltimore County. If we do not win our race, then you're going to be looking at a 6-3 supermajority, where before it was 4-3, Kim. So all you need is one vote, or 4-3. They're going to look very closely at some of the radical policies. But you give potentially seven new Democrats, but hopefully we're looking at a 5-4 council. But if you give a supermajority with no Republican opposition and a Democrat executive, it's going to be a new executive. They can go the wayside of Annapolis, and you're going to look at policies that are so extreme that even Governor Moore didn't sign it, as far left as he is.
0: Yeah.
19: So, crucial, and that's why we're trying to get this appointment so bad on Saturday to try to fight that back. That's why Chuck Murphy is such a crucial member to be having the House of Delegates, Pat Dyer. That is why Pat Dyer is crucial that the Republican Party, there's some other, you know, I have nothing against his opponent in the Republican primary. She's a good lady. But Pat Dyer is bringing this business background that, I mean, his pedigree with his business background, his master's degree in finance, his community ties, his charity ties, he is such a great candidate. My whole focus is Baltimore County, Kim, and it's a shame because Maryland is really going in the wrong direction. I'm trying to do everything I can to stop Baltimore County from heading in that same direction.
0: Well, we appreciate that. And Delegate, if they want to follow you online, how can they do so?
19: NinoForMD.com, and they can follow me on my social media pages. As you know, like, you were very active on the social media page, and you can see some of our events that are coming up, some of the places that we go or plan to go to, and you can see what some of our teammates are up to as well.
0: Sounds good.
19: Thank you, Kim.
0: Thank you so much. And just so you guys know, programming note, he was just referring to his team there. Jeff McDonald's going to be on the show with us at 11 o'clock tomorrow. And he said that he would actually come in and sit for an entire hour. And if you guys have any questions, you could call in and ask him questions. We have 3 guests tomorrow, to be honest. We've got Delegate Ryan Araki at 9:35 a.m. And then, of course, it's Thursday. So we've got Tory Snow at 10 o'clock with his latest op-ed in the Baltimore Sun. We'll be right back.
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0: All right, it's Doug and Neil Mangione said we've got to make sure we do not have the Annapolis situation in Baltimore County. That's the last thing we need. We started off the show as I was complaining about our interim county executive, Kathy Clausmeyer, and he is correct. We need to get, obviously, a Republican in that seat. And then we need to make sure that we have Republicans throughout the county council as much as possible. Also, another note, on Friday, we'll be joined on the show. You've got Keith Runk. He's running for Harford County Sheriff at 11 o'clock. And then County Executive, Harford County Executive Bob Cassily will be on Friday as well at 10 o'clock. Okay. We are going to still talk about the data centers. There's also, seems like there's a breaking story right now, because my phone is blowing up. A Maryland Teachers Union urges Democratic members to flip to Republican to impact election. So that is coming out of the Teachers Union there in Harford County. And so, all right, this is breaking news here. So, okay, so we've got lots to talk about with Executive Bob Cassily and even Keith Runk there running for sheriff in Harford County. That's on Friday. And then tomorrow we have our guests as well. I did see, because I wanted to talk about the Community Trust Act today, but it looks like the sheriffs are together. They hosted a press conference a little bit ago. So it looks like there's some sound and audio that I can pull from there. In regards to the Community Trust Act, they said that they would take this to court. So tomorrow we will talk more about that. We'll leave that sound that I have for today. We'll leave that for tomorrow, and I will put it with whatever said at this press conference today from those that are taking this to court. Also, question of the day, WCBM.com, brought to you by Renovation Real Estate. Should Mountain Branch Golf Course receive the green light for data center? And this is going to be the big topic for us with Harford County Executive Bob Cass. And right now, it's still 86% of you say no. I thought maybe it would change just a bit, but many people, their minds are made up on that. I wanted to talk about Mamdani. I guess I don't even have time for that sound now, do I? It's over. It's a done deal. All right. Well, Mamdani is being basically a communist, and he's talking about basically taking property from property owners. If they are not running the property to the liking of the New York City government. I mean, if this isn't communism, and of course he had a huge press conference and a rally talking about it, and there were people actually applauding this. And there were a lot of young people. Right now, I think there are so many young people that are just so confused, and they have no idea what's going on, how all this works. But yes, Mamdani had a block party yesterday where he unveiled his plan to transfer ownership from landlords to the community if they don't actually run those properties as the New York City government sees fit. Terrible. Terrible. But there were people there applauding it. All right, tomorrow, like I said, we've got three guests joining us, Delegate Ryan Araki and Jeff McDonald and Tori Snow. So make sure that you tune in tomorrow. As always, Brian, the producer, thank you for a great show. And I will talk to all of you tomorrow at 9 a.m.
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6: Breaking news at Town Hall. I'm Bob Agnew in Washington. President Trump today speaking to the press after hosting a cabinet meeting at the White House. The details of that meeting by a correspondent, Laura Winters.
7: The cabinet meeting was originally going to be held at Camp David, but that was a scratch due to weather. All cabinet members are expected to attend, including the outgoing DNI, Director of National Intelligence, Tulsi Gabbard. Topics to be discussed include next steps in the war in Iran.
6: That is Laura Winters reporting. The Congressional Black Caucus is calling on major U.S. corporations to push back on Republican redistricting efforts. Here's correspondent Donna Warder.
8: The Black Caucus has sent letters to more than 250 companies asking them to condemn redistricting efforts that the lawmakers call coordinated efforts to silence black voices at the ballot box. Several states have moved to get rid of congressional districts represented by black Democratic lawmakers after an April U.S. Supreme Court ruling that severely weakened a key provision of the Voting Rights Act. Donna Warder, Washington.
6: Another giant leap for mankind.
9: Moonbase 1 will be the first privately funded lunar lander mission in history.
6: That is NASA Administrator Jared Isaacman. He said Jeff Bezos' Blue Origin cargo lander will carry payloads to make a permanent manned moon base possible. Each mission capable of ferrying tons of equipment to the moon's surface. Liftoff for the first of them set for this fall. Rideshare drivers organize in Massachusetts in what labor leaders are calling a big victory.
10: The App Drivers Union could eventually represent nearly 70,000 drivers statewide. Drivers for apps like Uber and Lyft say many have been struggling with rising gas, insurance, and maintenance costs and sudden deactivations. Organizers say workers are also worried about the expansion of self-driving vehicles. Lyft and Uber issued statements saying they plan to work in good faith with the union and state regulators as the process moves forward. I'm Jennifer King.
6: More on these stories at townhall.com.
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26: Good afternoon. It's 12:03. I'm Maggie Hunter with the latest headlines from the WCBM Maryland News Center. Fox 45 reports that Baltimore ranked among the worst large U.S. cities for raising a family in a new Wallet Hub study that compared more than 180 cities on factors ranging from housing affordability and school quality to unemployment and crime. Wallet Hub's report on the best and worst places to raise a family in 2026 placed Baltimore 178th overall, making it the fifth worst city in the rankings. The study evaluated cities across 45 key metrics. In category rankings, Baltimore placed 144th for the percentage of families with young kids and 136th for median family salary adjusted for cost of living. Baltimore struggled in several family and economic categories. The city ranked 170th for unemployment rate. Sports and the Fox 45 Weather Authority forecast next.
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26: The Orioles have won back-to-back series. Baltimore beat the Tampa Bay Rays 6-1 at home. Samuel Basayo clubbed a three-run home run to pace the offense. Shane Boz allowed a run and struck out nine batters over seven innings to get the win. And now here's a look at the Fox 45 Weather Authority forecast.
12: Your Fox 45 forecast, scattered showers and a few storms with temperatures in the very humid low 80s. Mostly cloudy with rain wrapping up early tonight and temperatures back in the muggy mid 60s. Drier on Thursday with some sunshine and highs near 80. From the Fox 45 Weather Authority, I'm meteorologist Amy Aronson for Talk Radio 680 WCBM.
26: 74 degrees in Falston. It's 72 in Stevensville and 75 in White Marsh. I'm Maggie Hunter, 680 WCBM News.
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17: Good morning to you. This is a major Texas-sized win for President Trump, giving a last-minute endorsement to Texas's embattled Attorney General Ken Paxton, but allowing him to wallop the state's longtime Republican Senator John Cornyn, beating him by around 30 points in that runoff last night, a dramatic turn of events from the primary the two had in March. Trump branding Paxton, who tried to help him overturn the results of the 2020 election, a, quote, true MAGA warrior, and calling Cornyn now disloyal. It's now the fourth time in less than a month that the president has put his thumb on the scale in a primary to oust a Republican. Cornyn, though, was not disloyal to President Trump in the Senate and was largely supportive. Paxton, for his part, has had a series of scandals that he has survived, including a push from his own Texas Republicans to impeach him.
18: Yeah, that was all political, by the way. And he's not he didn't have a Nazi tattoo on his chest. And like to pleasure himself in porta potties and disparage Purple Heart winners. So there is that. There is that. Hello, welcome to the show. What? Donald Trump has what? Now, let me see. Of all the races that he's endorsed and the candidates that he has endorsed, it's about a 100% success rate.
19: Races and Senate races. This is his scorecard, okay?
18: I'm not thinking Kamala Harris has such a good report card. I'm thinking she might be held back.
19: He has endorsed eight governors. Now, some of these races weren't real close. Didn't have a lot of competition, but some of them did. I mean, we saw what happened in Louisiana, the primary of Bill Cassidy. We saw what happened a week ago tonight with Tom Massey in Kentucky.
18: Now
19: we're seeing it again tonight, okay, in Texas. Governor level, Trump endorsed eight. Woo. He won eight times. U.S.
18: 30 points.
19: House 101 endorsed.
18: Points. Oh, my
19: he
18: God.
19: He won. 101 endorsed in the House, and he won 101. Let me put on the pencil.
18: Yeah, that's batting 1,000.
19: Right here and show you this. U.S. Senate, Sean, he is endorsed.
18: Somebody call Megyn Kelly and say that MAGA is not dead.
19: Endorsed eight candidates.
18: And I mean, honestly, how friggin' clueless do you have to be like Tucker Carlson and Megyn Kelly and Alex Jones saying that MAGA is dead? I mean, honestly, Tucker and Megyn are spoiled, entitled, effete, elite people. Alex Jones is just freaking nuts.
19: Prior to tonight, he had won eight times. And now you can take the endorsement from eight.
18: Does this surprise any of you? No, it doesn't.
19: To nine, endorsed. And from 8 to 9.
18: Oh, yeah. What is that?
19: Winner.
18: What is that?
19: Ken Paxton was outspent 9-1.
18: 9-1.
19: Got the endorsement from Trump, got the endorsement of Wesley Hunt, the congressman who got knocked out 2.5 months ago.
18: 9-1.
19: And now we got the setup in Paxton of Tellerico. Many Republicans felt if John Cornyn could win tonight, that he could be an easy winner over Tellerico. We'll never know that now. And a lot of Republicans felt that they could save a lot of money, too, if Cornyn won. But that did not happen.
18: Yeah, see, that was all just fear-mongering, saying that only Cornyn could beat Tallarico. Are you frigging kidding me? He is going to be very easy to take down because he's nuts. He's nuts. Here's Jim Gosset as the president on the Rob Carson Show.
20: John Cornyn, the rhino, he
0: Pete got beat last night.
18: Yeah.
0: Defeated by Ken Paxton. It wasn't a fair fight.
18: It was 30 points.
0: He wasn't ready. He wasn't ready for this. John Cornyn was surprised. His dirty deals with Democrats left him compromised.
18: He won a Democrat vote.

0: his friend. And another one bites the dust.
1: That's 100% of them. Bit the dust.
0: Another rhino bites the dust. And another one's gone, and another one's gone. Tom Massey bit the dust. Just like Cornyn did. Massey bit the dust.
1: And let no one try to fool you. The Democrat Party is freaked out about James Tallarico's possibility of winning in Texas. They've got the pollsters down there who obviously always say that the Democrat is going to win. But this guy is legit, like San Francisco kind of liberal, maybe even more extreme than that. And then, of course, you've got Graham Plattner in Maine, who is an absolutely despicable, awful, unlikable human being. Kind of like a Karen Bass, but really, really disgusting. He goes after Purple Heart recipients. He says that women sometimes deserve to be raped. They invite rape. He likes to pleasure himself in porta potties. He's a communist, for God's sake. He served in our military, and he's a communist. Okay, and so that's what your Democrat Party has to offer. I mean, what a buffet of just insanity. Here's a new ad coming out from Pack with supporting I should say Ken Paxton about the candidate James Tallarico.
2: The Democrats have a weird candidate.
1: Yeah.
3: God is non-binary. There are many more than two biological sexes. In fact, there are six.
1: Yeah, there's the male and the female. Then there's the super male and quadrangled female and the positive A, B female.
3: It's now existential that we try to reduce our meat consumption. The American flag is such a complicated symbol for most of us. Prophetic voices like Jesus have helped me reckon with my own whiteness, my own masculinity. Our southern border should be like
1: your own masculinity. That was a good one.
3: Our front porch. There should be a giant welcome mat out front. No need to sit and cry over, you know, your whiteness or your masculinity. They're going to call me a radical leftist.
4: Something that you love that's not family or friends.
3: I love, I'm just saying this because it's on my mind, the trans children.
2: The Democrats have a weird candidate.
1: Yeah, just a little.
5: Low T. Tallarico.
1: Low T.
5: Too weak for Texas.
1: Low T.
5: Lone Star Liberty Pack is responsible for the content of this.
1: Wow, I didn't have low T until I turned like 55, and we're working on that. You know, I play Metallica. That helps. It's kind of helped. And I bought a Bronco. Both of those things I consider to be testosterone replacement therapy, and they work quite well. Thank you very much. They work quite well. Oh my God. God, it's just so glorious. Here's Ken Paxton last night after he beat John Cornyn by 30 points. By 30 points, talking about his opponent.
6: My opponent is the most extreme radical the Democrats have ever nominated.
1: Yep.
6: He's even running a vegan campaign, whatever that is.
1: A vegan campaign. Yeah.
6: He goes by a few names that you may all have heard
1: what
6: of. Some people know him as Tofu Tallarico.
1: I like that.
6: Some people call him Six Gender Jimmy. I've even heard some people call him James Tallarico.
1: Yes.
6: And others refer to him simply as Low T Tallarico.
1: Yeah, if you want to put it in perspective, take this candidate. I don't know how people think that this guy can win in Texas. Take him to Alabama. See how that works. Do you suppose that he would win in Alabama? Do you suppose that he would win in Arkansas? Do you suppose he would win in Missouri as a vegan candidate who believes that God is non-binary and there are six sexes? Okay, all of those things spell one thing. Insanity. All right. If you believe any of those things, you're insane. If you would have dropped this guy in 10 years ago, you would have said he needs mental health counseling and possibly to go into some sort of an institution because he's freaking insane. He's not just a man child. He's not just a feminized soy boy man child. He's legit out of his nut. He's out of his freaking nut. And I'm reading this piece here about CNN by Patrick Svit. Tech, and he's trying to defend Tallarico and trying to say, oh, yeah, they'll call him a vegan and they'll call him Tallarico, but don't believe him. No, do believe him. Do believe him. And honestly, little fluff pieces like this from CNN aren't going to take away from the fact the guy is a freak, by the way. In this article, it says the Democrat nominee James Tallarico, Paxton said, would be the most radical U.S. senator in Texas, maybe the whole country ever. So I wanted to test a few nicknames. And of course, we just heard that. The food references, this back to the article, came from an already burgeoning Republican fucking talking point that Tallarico is a vegan, and then this guy says, which he isn't. Which he isn't. Really? Because that's not what he said a while back.
3: We have, I think, heard more and more issues of animal welfare. I think not just because it's the right thing to do and the moral thing to do, but also it's, as all of you know, necessary to fight climate change. It is now existential that we try to reduce our meat consumption and that we try to respect animals in all aspects of society.
1: Oh, my God.
3: And so I am proud to say that our campaign has officially become a non-meat campaign. So
1: wow. I mean, super soy boy.
3: Oh, we, wow. Have, we are,
1: yeah, look at that massive applause in Texas from a vegan declaring his campaign to be vegan.
3: We are only buying vegan products from our.
1: Are they non-binary? I don't know what the hell that means.
3: Local vegan businesses. Some of you may know Big Nonas. They were little Nonas and then they opened up a brick and mortar, some of their Big Nonas, but, we just got our pizza from there, today. And so.
1: What was on the pizza? I didn't even want to know what the hell was on the pizza.
3: The point is that I think all of us.
1: Probably some non-binary toppings.
3: Not just policymakers, but everyone has
1: non-meat pepperoni.
3: Take personal responsibility in this effort.
1: Oh my God in heaven. Wow. That's your candidate in Texas. No, honestly, I wish you the best of luck. I'm laughing as hard as I did when the Democrat Party made Kamala Harris the candidate and I knew she would get stomped into the mud. And I was exactly right. There aren't enough unhinged nutbag Texans to elect somebody like this. And we're going to find out about this very soon. We got a lot on the plate today, kids. We're going to talk more about this primer last night. We got Fred Flights is going to join us to talk about Iran. We got Justine Murray from MRC Video to cover all sorts of other things that are happening in the news today. The number is 800-922-6680. Did I mention that Donald Trump is 100%? All of his endorsements have gone on to victory. Yeah, MAGA ain't going nowhere. In fact, it's just getting started. Let's take a break and come back. This is the Rob Carson Show. 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
19: And finally, he's a threat to our very way of life and our values. I mean, he's a vegan who thinks God is non-binary and that there's actually six biological sexes. It's hard to imagine someone more radical than that.
20: Yeah, because if you say something like that out loud, it shows that you are unhinged from reality altogether. And he did say those things out loud. Absolutely. Here's Jake Tapper trying to let him, clear up the insanity of his life.
21: National Republican Senate Committee is already highlighting comments that you've made as a state representative. For example, they're highlighting this.
22: God is both masculine and feminine and everything in between. God is non-binary.
21: What is your response to them using that and explain what you were talking about?
20: Yeah, and what sort of psychoactive medications are you on?
22: Well, I understand that that comment is a little provocative. I said it on the House floor.
20: Yeah, you said it out loud and it was nuts. What you just said there was completely nuts.
22: When the extremists in the Republican legislature...
20: I'm thinking somebody who says God is non-binary is extreme.
22: We're picking on school kids.
20: Yeah, no, not school kids. Just the ones that you want to transgenderize, mutilate them surgically so they're eunuchs for the rest of their life.
22: Who are different. But I don't think it's controversial theologically. Most Christians would acknowledge that God is beyond gender. In fact, the Apostle Paul, in his letter to the Galatians, said that in Christ...
20: He's quoting scripture now.
22: ...there is neither male nor female. And so if someone's got a problem with that statement, they shouldn't take it up with me. They should take it up with the
20: Apostle
22: Paul.
20: You're exactly right. The Bible says that there's no man or woman. There's no male or female. It's just there's six genders. Why, if God felt that way, why didn't God say there were six genders? It's just such a mess. I love it. I just friggin' love it. Rob Finnerty was, because Finnerty on Newsmax, he is...

0: He's just very matter of fact. He's got a great sense of humor, and he tells it like it is. You're not going to find another show on TV like this. But here is Rob Finnerty's take on James Tallarico.
1: A 37-year-old single vegan pastor in training, whatever that is, who thinks the American flag is a complicated symbol for people in this country.
0: Yeah. There's that.
2: I often think when reclaiming symbols, I think about the American flag. I think the Confederate flag is a symbol of treason and terrorism. But the American flag is such a complicated symbol for most of us in many ways.
0: Not at all. No, not at all. We're quite proud of it. We usually, a lot of us have them in our in front of our houses. And we put up these little flags on the 4th of July and Memorial Day and stuff.
2: Jesus, like the cross, it's been co-opted and in some ways its true meaning has been betrayed. So.
1: Look at that man right there. That is who Republicans have to beat in Texas in November. This walking, living, breathing parody of a Democrat candidate who doesn't see the irony in a Democrat from the South talking about the Confederate flag or slavery or reparations or Jim Crow, even though Democrats are responsible for all of that.
0: Oh, yeah, that's true.
1: Or the fact that the 11 states that seceded from the Union in the early 1860s were all blue states at that time that were led by Democrats.
0: That's true,
1: Democrat governors, Democrat senators, not a single Republican. And all of these Democrats supported slavery.
0: Yeah, they did.
1: They even had their own Democrat president named Jefferson Davis.
0: Oh, that's true, yeah.
1: But James Tallarico, who is also a Democrat from the South, has no problem talking about any of that, unironically, because James Tallarico is insane.
0: There you go. Finnerty is a trip, man. I got to tell you. Fantastic. Here is Scott Jennings, old Scott Jennings over on CNN, an island of sanity in a sea of the insane, talking about the insanity of James Tallarico.
3: Tallarico is well-funded. Tallarico will continue to raise money, but it's interesting.
0: Totally electable. So is John Cronin.
3: To me, that now Republicans have to worry about deep red Texas because they have a flawed candidate who does not know how to raise.
0: Ain't nowhere near as flawed as James Tallarico.
3: And you're now seeing that currently play out.
4: All these...
0: He's completely flawed up.
4: Analysis of this race is sort of the differences between what a Cornyn or a Paxton would look like here. Yeah. I'm thinking about the differences between Tallarico and literally every other Texan.
0: Yes.
4: Don't know any Texans who believe in six genders other than Tallarico. Don't know any Texans who said it's immoral to eat meat.
0: That's true.
4: Yeah. Other than Tallarico. Mm-hmm. Don't know any Texans who walk around saying things... You know, God is non-binary.
0: Yeah.
4: You all are both Texans. Do you know any other Texan who even talks like that? Issues aside, who says these things out loud? When this gets adjudicated, all that money coming in from California.
0: Adjudicated for you Democrats doesn't mean going to school.
4: California, New York, it'll be well spent in Texas.
5: You know what I'm smelling, Scott? Fear. Panic. Raw, stinking panic.
0: Are you out of your nut? So there's this dimwit on the panel wearing a cowboy hat. I guess that's supposed to sort of negate the fact that he's a complete and utter moron who says that we're panicked about Tallarico. Do I sound panicked about James Tallarico? The more I know about James Tallarico, the more I put my hands behind my head like I'm sitting on a lounge chair in the swimming pool with my legs crossed. Are you freaking kidding me? You are out of your nut. If you think that we're panicked about this guy, you have got to be kidding me. Here is the CNN. They did a little report. They were asking Texas voters because Ken Paxton is a flawed candidate, a terribly flawed candidate. Unlike Graham Plattner, who's a Nazi who masturbates in public toilets.
6: Here at this event this evening, about some of Senator Cornyn's arguments that Paxton's scandals could be a liability for Republicans come November. She is seen here wearing this MAGA Make Texas Great Again jacket, and she told me of these criticisms of her of Paxton's scandals. Quote: "I'm not marrying him. He isn't my pastor. He isn't my spiritual advisor. But he's a very good attorney general." And that is a sentiment that we hear from a lot of Paxton supporters heading into this runoff. The big question is whether that is something that general election voters might be willing to overlook if he becomes a GOP nominee and faces off against Democratic nominee James Tallarico in November.
0: Yeah, I'm remember when, you know, watching the first campaign for Donald Trump and Billy Bush surreptitiously recorded that interview on the campaign bus. It should have never been recorded. That was a breach of trust, and he talked about grabbing a woman by the P word and all that, which was basically, when you are in a position like that, being wealthy and whatever, you do attract a lot of women. That's true. That's just absolutely true. And I think everybody's thinking, he's unelectable. I'm like, no, that's actually kind of how a lot of guys talk. I don't talk like that anymore. May have done that, been a little more braggadocious, even if I was fibbing when I was younger, but not so much. This stuff that Tallarico has got going for him, he has said out loud, it's going to be heard incessantly through November, and ultimately he's going to get defeated soundly. Let's take a break and come back, shall we? This is the Rob Carson Show.

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1: That's our news. I'm Bob Agnew in Washington. President Trump and his cabinet addressing the press at this hour after a meeting today talking about a number of topics, number one of which was ending the war with Iran. The Republican president has projected confidence he is closing in on a deal that will eventually reopen the Strait of Hormuz and also to keep Iran from ever developing a nuclear weapon. U.S. military contractors will need at least 3 years to replenish stockpiles of the three key weapon system used in the Iran war. That's according to the Center for Strategic and International Studies. The findings released by the Washington think tank add to concerns that American forces may have limited firepower in any future conflict with China because of the cost of the war so far with Iran. Hamas confirming that Israeli airstrikes in Gaza City killed the new leader of Hamas's military wing, another setback for the terrorist group. On Wall Street, the Dow is up 207 points. This is SRN News.
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3: To your Fox 45 forecast, we have one more rainy day ahead of us before we finally start to dry things out. Scattered showers and some isolated storms possible today with temperatures in the warm and humid low 80s. A few isolated showers and storms linger into tonight as temperatures fall back into the low 60s. Finally, on Thursday, we'll dry things out. We welcome back some sunshine with highs near 80. From the Fox 45 Weather Authority, I'm meteorologist Amy Aronson for Talk Radio 680 WCBM.
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0: The simple fact is I don't think he's going to be able to do it because he is simply not a good enough candidate to pull anything across the finish line.
1: This is Ben Domenech talking about James Tallarico, who's probably too insanely left to win in San Francisco.
0: At the same time, I will say, this is going to be a much more expensive race. It's going to be something that's going to, you know, draw a lot of attention.
2: Yeah.
0: Maybe it's going to be the most expensive Senate race that we've ever seen. And that's going to be something that's going to be, you know, a real hard thing for Republicans in order to hold on to the kind of coalition that they've had in the past. But I believe they'll be able to do so because Tallarico, come on. Six genders? Wow. Are you kidding me? Come on. This is,
2: are you questioning
0: that's
2: that?
0: Pass muster. Are you going to go in the valley and try to say what the six genders are? It's not going to work.
1: Yeah, it's, and somebody who would say something so unhinged out loud. You know, this was like when you see these nutbags. I made it into a bit, the crazy cat lady of the day on my show. Somebody who is so unhinged that they would say something so obviously to a person with any common sense whatsoever. You wouldn't even say to yourself alone if you know, for fear that someone would hear you say such things and realize you're out of your friggin' mind. And so if you're a paramedic and you say you wouldn't treat a Trump supporter. Okay, you're going to lose your job, okay? Here's this guy standing on the pulpit saying God is non-binary, and there are six sexes, and children can transgenderize themselves. I got to tell you, there are some things as a Catholic, I don't even try to think because I think, so, you know, maybe my mother's ghost and God are listening to me. I don't even say that stuff. But here he is. Oh, I believe there are six sexes and God is non-binary and we have a vegan campaign, whatever that means. I mean, really, honestly, it's great. And, you know, I said that 2024 was about a return to common sense from nonsense. The mantra for the 2026 midterms is sanity versus insanity. And James Tallarico is nuts. I mean, just honestly, how the hell else do you, what else do you call it? What else do you call it? Benny Johnson the other day had some comments about the Democrat Party, and, you know, a lot of people think just because the Democrat Party, it's just because it's the midterms and the Republicans are in control of Congress and, you know, that we have a Republican president, they're going to somehow win. Even though they don't have a platform other than we hate Donald Trump, everything that Donald Trump does is bad, even though he's brought down prescription prices, shut down the southern border, brought in $18 trillion of manufacturing back to our country. I can go on and on, getting rid of DEI and CRT and all of that nonsense, made to Washington, D.C., the capital of Washington, D.C., absolutely gorgeous, doing the same thing with Memphis, bringing safety there, brought the murder rate down to levels not seen since the year 1900. And of course, none of the news media are covering any of that with any degree of accuracy. And if they just ignore the good news altogether, they just ignore it altogether. That said, here is Benny Johnson on the midterms and the Democrat Party, the state of the Democrat Party.
3: If you've been sensing that there is an op to break apart the MAGA coalition, the America First coalition, and to wreck President Trump's,
1: which obviously after the defeat of John Cornyn by 30 points, Ken Paxton endorsed by Donald Trump, and now Donald Trump is a 100% success rate. All of the candidates he's endorsed have won.
3: Winning unified ticket that won him all seven swing states, popular votes, and a triumphant landslide victory in 2024. Well, you'd be right, because there is no opposition. The reason why I'm very bullish on Republicans winning for a very long time.
1: Yeah, and a lot of people are very hesitant to say that they believe Republicans are going to win. It's like, I don't know, it's, you're afraid, you know, that somebody's listening or somehow fate's going to smack you on the head. You can't say that, you know, and they always got to qualify it by saying, well, I know that the whatever party could possibly, blah, blah, blah. You know, I don't qualify it. I don't qualify it. I just say I believe we are going to fare very well in the midterms because the Democrat Party is insane and unhinged with no platform, and Donald Trump is doing great things. So there's that.
3: For the next 100 years of MAGA is because
1: I'm not willing to go there. I'm not willing to say 100 years because there are a lot of crazy people in the world. But I'm looking. I think 2026 and 2028 are looking pretty good.
3: I can see what the Democrats have to offer. The Democrats are flat broke. The RNC has hundreds of millions of dollars.
1: It's true. It's
3: the DNC has $3 million in debt.
1: I know, yeah.
3: The DNC is an absolute and total dumpster fire.
1: And their bench is, honestly, Gavin Newsom, AOC, Kamala Harris. Okay. Oh, no, Pete Buttigieg. Okay.
3: Higher Democrats are panicking. Their disapproval ratings are 72%, negative 52 on disapproval.
1: Yeah, it's not good.
3: Obviously, I'm sitting here looking at
1: things
3: that Republicans could do better.
1: Well, yeah.
3: I think it's critically important to hold your own party accountable.
1: Sure.
3: But this is a very bad look. Approval rating among men for the Democrat Party. Disapproval, 78%.
1: I wonder why that is. Maybe because they call masculinity toxic, I guess. Yeah, there's that.
3: They have no ideas. They have no champions. No. They have no unified message.
1: No, they say that women are too dumb to get an ID after they get divorced. They have to be married so they can have an ID. And then they also say that black people can't get an ID either.
3: There's nobody that could actually carry a message anyway.
1: Yeah, winning message.
3: They put up. It's either Kamala Harris or Gavin Newsom. They are embroiled in their own fraudulence. Now the federal government is wrapping up all of the fraud that's been happening in states like Minnesota, New York, and California, and it's going to look nightmarish by the time we get.
1: Yeah, and then of course, Harmy Dillon is cleaning off the voter rolls, and we are gutting the massive voter industrial complex and all the NGOs that got all the billions and billions and billions and billions and billions of dollars from the Democrat Party, which they, of course, spent and returned to the Democrat Party almost exclusively so they could win elections. And then there's the mail-in voting that's going to get all straightened out, and then no more dead people voting, no more illegals voting, and all that. So the Democrat Party would need a platform if they wanted to get elected, but you see, they don't have one because they haven't needed one. That's why they made Kamala Harris the candidate without even bothering to ask the Democrat voter. They just did it because the Democrat Party hasn't had to win elections in a very long time. They haven't had to win elections with issues in a very long time. They've been able to cheat. They've been able to finagle. They've been able to buy. They got a media that carries their water. And so they really haven't had to devote much to, making people's lives better, making the country better, et cetera. They can just go on with, we hate America, and you're going to vote for us anyway. But that's all falling apart. That is all just falling apart. This is Dan Bongino. Dan Bongino, ladies and gentlemen, talking about the only coalition that exists who vote Democrat.
2: There are only two groups of people who are Democrats now. Only two. There's these super rich Karens who they can be whatever they want because it doesn't really matter, so they can live in the world of ideas.
1: Yeah.
2: And there's, unfortunately, really poor folks who've been given money by the Democrats, taking money from the super rich to pay them up. They've lost the middle class completely.
1: Yeah.
2: So they think if they go out and do the Ruben Gallego and drop a few F-bombs inauthentically, that all of a sudden a bunch of working class coal miners from West Virginia are going to, clamor to vote Democrat again. I don't think it's going to work. I think it's a really...
1: No, it's not going to work. I mean, look at how the Democrat Party has destroyed its connection to the middle class by bedding down with insanity. Everything from transgender nonsense to DEI to CRT to masculinity is toxic to Latinx, Latinx instead of Latino and Latina and all of this. That's your Democrat Party. And then, of course, they completely abandoned the middle class when Joe Biden was the president and inflation was 9% one year and grocery prices went up so dramatically and the price of a car doubled. And the price of a house doubled. They really did. If you look at it right now, if you look at how the two parties have absolutely switched, the Democrat Party is now the bastion of radicals, of elites, of intellectuals, of academics, and the Republican Party is the party of the working man and woman. There you go. It's kind of crazy how that happened, but the Democrats did that to themselves. Let's take a break and come back. This is the Rob Carson Show.
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0: spent a lot of time on the race in Texas last night, where Ken Paxton destroyed John Cornyn, ended his career altogether by 30 points, meaning that Donald Trump, every candidate that he has endorsed, 100% won. And if you don't get MAGA, if you don't get it, then you don't get it. People like Tucker Carlson, Megyn Kelly, they don't get it. They don't understand it. You get it. I don't even know how to encapsulate what it is, what MAGA is. But I'll tell you, it's not just about Donald Trump. It is what Donald Trump is doing. And that is what we asked him to do when we voted for him. And we recognize that this has gotten much bigger because the forces of the deep state and evil have worked so hard to put him in jail, to take his fortune, to take him off the ballot, and to kill him. Raiding Mar-a-Lago. We got some news on Mar-a-Lago. Apparently somebody in the Biden Justice Department said, I don't think we should have done that. We didn't have a good reason to do that. It was illegal to do that. And of course it was. Of course it was. It was there to plant some evidence and take down Donald Trump. You had the Russia collusion hoax. I said when it was happening. Russia had no compelling interest to have Donald Trump in office. He was a rhino, or not a rhino, he was a hawk on defense. He was a hawk on the American economy, American energy independence. But Hillary Clinton had already been bought and paid for. Duh. I said that at the beginning of Russia collusion. I said, why in the hell? And then they tried to make it look like, oh, yeah, you know, Donald Trump has a bromance with, what's his name, the head of Russia. But anyway, why am I drawing a blank? I always get a Zelensky. I always get him mixed up with anyway. But they tried to make it sound like Donald Trump had a bromance and all of that nonsense. And it was all bull crap. It was all bull crap. And so we've been through all of this. As I've told you, MAGA warriors, we are battle hardened warriors. We've been in the trenches for a decade now. And so when we see John Cornyn getting beat last night, it doesn't come as a big surprise to us. We knew that nobody was leaving Donald Trump. The MAGA coalition wasn't breaking apart. You know why we knew that? Because the liberal media said it was. There you go. Yeah, yeah. And plus, we've been through so much, we're not going to give up that easy. I mean, are you kidding me? No, absolutely ridiculous. In Maine, I mean, somebody who's just like insane, Graham Plattner, had a SS tattoo on his chest, the same logo that the SS who guarded the internment camps in Germany wore on their chest. He had it there for 20 years. He said some just friggin' insane stuff. If you just watch him talk, I mean, he's not. I would not want to be around him alone because he looks like the kind of person who could just snap. I mean, I really mean this. I really mean, there's something just not right. Not connective, no sense of humor at all. He has no sense of humor whatsoever. But because he has a D in front of his name, the Democrat Party is completely down with it. Now, what do you think about this? Because I heard, you know, Victor Davis Hanson has been talking about this. A party in its death throes, at least the 20th century, 21st century model has been that it goes socialist and anti-Semitic. That's when the party goes into its death throes. Both of those things are happening with the Democrat Party. Here is Graham Plattner in Maine delivering an address the other night. Hold on one second. Here it is.
1: No one is coming to save us. We need one thing, something the man speaking after me has been fighting for 60 years.
0: Doesn't sound at all ominous. Does he? No, he sounds perfectly like the kind of guy you want to vote for because he is just he's got a good spirit, good heart, loves America.
1: We need a political revolution.
0: Yeah, we had that in 2024 and it continues and it's getting bigger.
1: They have taken. They took so much.
0: What exactly did we take? We gave. We shut down the border and broadband manufacturing. We're lowering the price of prescription drugs. I can go on and on.
1: They began to think that we didn't exist at all.
0: They and we. We and they.
1: But they don't know Maine. They don't know the power that we have here, and we are taking...
0: Can you just listen to how evil he sounds? My God. I mean, honestly, listen how evil this guy sounds. Listen how dark this speech is.
1: Back what is ours. Our tax dollars. can build schools and hospitals in America.
0: Why hasn't it? You've been in charge for a while. You had 4 years when you were in the White House. Every one of the problems that the Democrat Party has been running on the last 70 years has never been fixed.
1: Instead of bombs to drop on them in Gaza and Iran.
0: What about the $250 billion spent on Ukraine that's never been itemized?
1: We can take back the wealth that belongs to us.
0: What wealth belongs to you other than what you've earned?
1: That has been stolen by corrupt politicians and the corporations that bought them.
0: Listen to, he's just like seething. Listen to this. This is like a movie villain living in an extinct volcano.
1: Back the wealth that belongs to us. That has been stolen by corrupt politicians and the corporations that bought them.
0: The corruption is on the Democrat Party. We're uncovering trillions and trillions and trillions and trillions of dollars in fraud. They increased the size of the federal government when Joe Biden was president, using COVID as an excuse, and by 40%, and then they just raided it and stole it. And the corruption belongs almost exclusively to the Democrat Party. So I don't even know where you're. I don't even know where he's coming. But doesn't he just kind of sound terrifying? Would you want him staying overnight in your house? Would you want him staying overnight in your house? Okay, no, I don't think so. I don't think so. Let's take a break and come back. This is the Rob Carson Show. 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
6: The Bluff City public school system fails to the level where it is the second worst school district in the country. So then you ask yourself, what is the incentive to educate these kids? There isn't an incentive. I think

0: is coming to save us. We need one thing.
1: What?
0: Something the man speaking after me has been fighting for 60 years. We need a political revolution.
2: He just sounds like a likable person, doesn't he?
0: Hospitals in America, instead of bombs to drop on them in Gaza and Iran, we can take back the wealth that belongs to us.
2: Wow. I mean, sometimes evil is just right there. You can see it. It's right there. You can say, no, he's a real likable type, and, you know, oh, he's gonna be, but there's sometimes, you know, walks like a duck, quacks like a duck and all that. My gosh. I mean, God. You know, politicians like to shake hands and kiss babies. I'm afraid he'd do the opposite. It's like, don't give him your baby. He's gonna shake it. Don't do it. For the first time since World War II, our national debt has exceeded the GDP of America, which means, of course, that the dollar is worth a whole lot less. Higher inflation, higher prices, higher cost of living started big time with Joe Biden. We saw that. We saw that. The price of a house doubling, the price of a used car doubling, the price of groceries going up 30%, sometimes even more. Dollar isn't buying as much. So smart retirement planners are preparing for potential setbacks. They can do that by diversifying with time-tested asset known for weathering the storm, physical gold, from my trusted friends at Birch Gold, because they have my money. Text the word ROB to the number 989898. 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Once you've already hit the ground, don't wait for economic turbulence to diversify. Text ROB to the number 989898 again. Text ROB to 989898. Own some gold from Birch Gold. Here is Graham Platter sitting next to Bernie Sanders, repeating verbatim the same nonsense that Bernie Sanders has been spewing for decades.
3: No, I think it's abject nonsense. I think that's what somebody says when they don't want to see their taxes go up. There's absolutely no question that if we target...
2: He just sounds evil.
3: ...the wealth where it has been hoarded, frankly, for decades at this point, and we pull it back into our system and put into social programs like health care.
2: Yeah, you like the ones, the NGOs, where they're stealing the billions of dollars and they got leering centers and hospices that don't take care of people.
3: Child care, like paying teachers what they are worth. We will absolutely improve the lives of working Americans, and quite frankly,
2: you never have.
3: Improve our society as a whole.
2: You, the guy who likes to pleasure himself in porta potties and is a communist, you're going to make our society better?
3: It's, I think what he is pitching is propaganda. It's meant to protect himself and protect his crony friends. And, we're going to come after them for it.
2: Every word he says sounds like a horror movie trailer announcer, right? It's like, don't go into the basement. You'll get murdered. Vote for me. I mean, Wow. That's your Democrat Party. Good luck with that. Let's take a break and come back. Hour number two of the Rob Carson Show is right ahead. Don't go anywhere.
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6: Breaking news at Town Hall. I'm Bob Agnew in Washington. President Trump convened his cabinet today at a precarious moment for talks aimed at ending the war with Iran. At a post-meeting press conference, the president took a moment to praise outgoing Director of National Intelligence Tulsi Gabbard for a job well done.
7: Before asking Vice President Vance to speak about these efforts, I want to express our tremendous gratitude to our outgoing Director of National Intelligence, Tulsi Gabbard, who's a terrific person, actually.
6: Gabbard is stepping down from her post to attend to the health of her ailing husband. He suffers from a rare form of bone cancer. Pushback is growing in Virginia now over the state's new gun restrictions. More on that from correspondent Willie Nelson.
8: Virginia prosecutors and sheriffs are refusing to enforce Governor Abigail Spanberger's new assault weapons ban, citing constitutional concerns and Second Amendment protections. Resistance is growing across conservative counties. Local officials are pledging to defend gun rights and protect law-abiding citizens. citizens from what they view as government overreach. Willie Nelson, Washington.
1: It has been up and down on Wall Street right now. All the major indexes are still fluctuating. The Dow Jones Industrial Average at this hour is up by a little over 200 points. Meanwhile, the other major indexes back into negative territory. Well, a look at the paychecks can tell you a lot about how business is or is not booming in this country. And as Rich Thomason reports, for those at the top of the heap with big responsibility comes a big paycheck.
9: The typical CEO compensation package rose nearly 6% last year to $17.7 million as company boards rewarded their top executives for bigger profits and higher stock prices and gave them incentives to stick around. Tesla CEO Elon Musk topped the survey with a pay package valued at $132 billion. Rich Thomason reporting.
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12: Good afternoon. It's 103. I'm Maggie Hunter with the latest headlines from the WCBM Maryland News Center. Fox 45 reports that Maryland's new Community Trust Act is drawing renewed warnings from some local law enforcement leaders who say the measure will limit cooperation with ICE and could put public safety at risk. Wes Moore signed more than 270 bills into law Tuesday in Annapolis. The Community Trust Act, a fiercely debated immigration bill aimed at curbing local law enforcement cooperation with ICE in Maryland, will become law without the governor's signature. Harford County Sheriff Jeff Gaylor spoke out Tuesday calling the new law regarding some suspects held in custody, including suspected illegal immigrants, a hazard to public safety. And Baltimore ranked among the worst large U.S. cities for raising a family in a new Wallet Hub study that compared more than 180 cities on many factors. Sports and the Fox 45 Weather Authority forecast next.
13: Hi, I'm attorney Stephen Friedman. 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
12: The Ravens had their quarterback present for the first time this spring. The team shared video of Lamar Jackson on the field for OTAs on Tuesday. The practice was the fourth of nine voluntary sessions ahead of minicamp. In other news, the O's have won back-to-back series. 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
14: Your Fox 45 forecast, scattered showers and a few storms with temperatures in the very humid low 80s, mostly cloudy with rain wrapping up early tonight and temperatures back in the muggy mid 60s, drier on Thursday with some sunshine and highs near 80. From the Fox 45 Weather Authority, I'm meteorologist Amy Aronson for Talk Radio 680 WCBM.
12: It's 75 degrees in Falston, 73 in Stevensville, and 76 in White Marsh. I'm Maggie Hunter, 680 WCBM.
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2: This is the Rob Carson Show, hour number two of the show. I'm just doing some show prep as we speak here, and of course, I'm muting my phone. There you go. You know, I was talking to somebody over the weekend, and I had mentioned that, you know, I have a hamster on cocaine between my ears. It never stops going. And she goes, yeah, I can tell. I can tell. Do you ever just rest? And generally, no, not really. I did it over the Memorial Day weekend to some degree, but by and large, I'm always going. I've always got something going in the back of my mind and all of that, you know. Cause life is short. Life is short. But I was doing a little digging over the top of the hour break before I dive into hour number two of the radio program. Virginia prosecutors refuse to enforce Spamberger's assault weapons ban. Call it unconstitutional. I love this. This crazy cat lady from hell, Abigail Scamburglar, who lied about who she was to become the governor of the state, and then immediately started ruling against the will of the people, tried to take away all representation of Republicans in the state. This despite the fact that Virginia was a colony that went to war over taxation without representation. And of course also, they still have a Gadsden flag version of the license plate in the state of Virginia, all right? So she thought she'd come in with this left-wing nonsense that is spewed in counties that have been flooded with liberals from D.C., Fairfax and Loudoun counties, and thought she could just issue an edict to the entire state that we're going to run the state like San Francisco, and they're saying, screw you. So the Supreme Court of the state, through her attempt at gerrymandering Republicans out of representation, threw that out, a major embarrassment. And now a Marine veteran serving as a county prosecutor in Virginia has drawn a line against Abigail Scamburglar's newly signed assault weapons ban, sending a formal letter to his local sheriff declaring the law unconstitutional, cannot be lawfully enforced. He is not alone. A second Commonwealth's attorney, an Air Force veteran, has taken the same position, and I have been saying this on social media. You cannot just make what was legal yesterday and guaranteed by the Constitution illegal today. And so you call it gun control legislation. I call it gun suggestion legislation because screw you, I won't comply. There you go. How about that? There you go. That's just it. You cannot just march in because you think you have some sort of a mandate and just decide to, you know, wipe your rear end with the Second Amendment. Ain't gonna work. Plus, I'll bet you the number of, you know, assault weapons, AR-15s and whatnot in the state of Virginia, you ain't got enough law enforcement to confiscate all of them. So honestly, take your gun control legislation and stick it. There you go. That's what I have to say. Cold dead hands, baby. Cold dead hands. Especially in Virginia. What an over, really, really, way out over your skis. And this woman, this insane crazy cat lady, I mean, with soulless eyes, unlikable individual, she really just shot her wad, man. That's a revolutionary, and Civil War, expression. It has something to do with the muzzle loading rifles, in case you were a listening hunter. So she's already shot her wad. She is a lame duck. Oh my God, the lamest of ducks. Lamest of ducks. So the CNN and all the liberal journalism outlets were talking about Donald Trump's visit to for his annual checkup yesterday, and he's got a bruise on his hand and things like that. But he, you know, is busting his butt every day. Flew over to China, had an incredible meeting with the Xi Jinping, and then is traveling all over the world. Has a different press conference every day. Has two hour long press conferences, allowing media to do whatever, doing campaign appearances all over the country. The guy is the ever-ready bunny. I mean, honestly, we've never seen anything like it. I like to say, in the morning, I don't wake up. I get shot out of a cannon. I couldn't keep up with Donald Trump. There's no way. You look at the campaign in 2024, three campaign rallies in a day, while also having to sit in the courtroom for a political persecution and keep going and keep going and keep going. But, of course, the left, they want to make it look like Donald Trump is really aging, and he's really this and he's really that, and it's all a bunch of crap. This is Wolf Blitzer.
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17: And we begin this hour with the breaking news. President Trump is over at Walter Reed, the National Military Hospital, right here, and he's getting ready for his annual medical. And
2: Donald Trump is 20 years my senior, and I want to be as sharp as this guy with this kind of energy at his age, because it is remarkable.
17: Dental checkups. This will be the third visit of his second term in a span of just 13 months.
18: The president turns 80 in just a few weeks, and his health is coming under increased scrutiny.
2: Why didn't you worry when Joe Biden was the president and was showing the obvious signs of dementia?
18: Swollen ankles have prompted repeated questions from independent...
2: I got to tell you, the thing about aging, for those of you who are a little bit younger, maybe you millennials and Gen Z, here's the difference about when you're getting a little bit older, is that you realize those little things that suddenly start happening to your body are permanent. It's, you know, that knee, when you get up and it makes that sound, it's going to be that way for the rest of your life.
18: And so have the president's frequently bruised hands. Sometimes those bruises are covered.
2: Yeah, when you shake 1,000 hands a day, for God's sake, it kind of happens.
18: With makeup.
19: You're looking at pictures from moments ago of President Biden arriving at Walter Reed Hospital for his annual physical.
2: Yeah,
19: now, this is routine.
2: Yeah,
20: it would be routine medical and dental checkups. We should note that he's been to his dentist twice already this year. They haven't said whether he will take a cognitive test. They also haven't said whether he'll go under any anesthesia for something like a colonoscopy, which would, of course...
2: It is remarkable, the double standards. As my friend Chris Plant likes to say, if it weren't for double standards, liberals would have no standards at all. Donald Trump said yesterday, just finished my six-month physical at Walter Reed Military Medical Center. Everything checked out perfectly. Thank you for the great doctors and staff. And then, of course, over on CNN, they say things like, there's this guy who wrote this piece, Kevin Liptak. Liptak's report discussed how even a clean bill of health may not allay public concerns about Trump's health. I'm not worried about his health. Are you? Are you worried about Trump's health? The only thing I'm worried about is some jackass actually succeeds in trying to kill him. All right, that's the only concern I have, because I think the guy is in incredible shape mentally and physically. I mean, he is only, he said, 224 pounds. Hell, I'm 6'1", and I weigh 240. I lift weights, thank you. But still, here is some more of this lip tech. Yet even though Trump is a louder and more visible presence than Biden during his presidency, he still travels less than he did during his first term and has on multiple occasions closed his eyes for long stretches during on-camera events. If you had his schedule, are you kidding me? Are you kidding? Unbelievable. Meanwhile, here is the media when Joe Biden was the president. Now, you may recall, I don't know if you knew this, Joe Biden displayed all of the symptoms of cognitive decline. And you know why I know that? Because I'm not stupid. There you go, yeah. And because I'd also seen it in the aging relatives growing up. My mother would invite them to live with us. They would in their final years, and I would watch this decline and frequently dementia and even worse. And so I'm quite familiar with it, and there's no turning it back, by the way. But here is the media.
21: If you're concerned about Joe Biden's age, you probably don't know Joe Biden.
22: It's not just making an issue of Biden's age. It's lying. It's saying he's senile. It's saying he's demented. It's saying he's out of it.
23: Biden is actually in good shape.
24: Right. Mentally, he's quite acute.
25: Any aide who...
2: What would give you that impression, by the way, as he fell up the short stairs and couldn't put together a thought? And then, of course, the debate happened.
25: Who engages with him or reporters? We can see this. The gears of his mind are working.
22: The right-wing media has so fixated on Biden and Biden purportedly having cognitive issues.
26: Russian television has been filled with speculation about President Biden's...
2: Okay, I think I need to find a little soundbite here to kind of put it in perspective. Let me see here, huh? Da-da-da-da-da. Here it is. Yeah, here. Here's some proof.
27: Folks, how are you? Making sure that we're able to make every single solitary person eligible for what I've been able to do with dealing with everything we have to do with, look, if...
2: We're not stupid.
27: We finally beat Medicare. We're trying to find housing for Black Americans. The impact of on the choice, the idea that they're gonna, I've been proposing that everybody, they pay, the millionaires pay 1%. So no one after, I've not raised the cost of Social Security for anybody. I got my handicap, which when I was vice president.
2: He was the president of the United States. And Jake Tapper said that he knew nothing of Joe Biden's dementia until after Joe Biden was pulled from the presidential race, replaced by Kamala Harris. And then, of course, Jake Tapper wrote a book about
0: it. How do you think it makes little kids with stutters feel when they see you make a comment like that?
1: It's very clearly a cognitive decline.
0: Okay.
1: That's what I'm referring to. Yeah. It makes me uncomfortable.
0: It's so amazing. It's so amazing to me that
1: and try and figure out an answer.
0: A cognitive decline.
3: President Biden embraces his stutter, talking about it.
2: It's a stutter.
3: Trump mocks.
2: That wasn't a stutter. I don't think that was a stutter.
3: It exaggerates.
2: Porky Pig had a stutter.
3: It belittles it. He's sharp physically. Yeah. I mean, mentally.
0: Yeah.
3: I think the question is physically, right?
0: Right.
3: More so?
0: Right, right.
3: And the guy who's his chief opponent is only 3 or 4 years younger than him.
0: Exactly.
3: I mean,
2: I'm just amazed he still has a job. Biden sues the DOJ to stop the release of the audio and transcripts tied to a special counsel probe. Joe Biden sued the Justice Department on Tuesday in an effort to block the release of audio recordings and transcripts of the former president's interview with a ghostwriter that were obtained by the special counsel who investigated his handling of classified documents and decided not to prosecute Joe Biden for the mishandling of classified documents because he would have been a sympathetic jury, would have felt so sorry for him because of his cognitive decline. At issue is the case of audio recordings and transcripts of Biden's interviews at his home in 2016 and 17 with Mark Zwanitzer, who worked with Biden on his two memoirs. The files were scrutinized by Special Counsel Robert Hur as part of his investigation into the president's improper retention of classified documents. So he's either sharp as a tack and guilty of mishandling classified documents, or he's guilty of having classified documents and wouldn't be prosecuted because the jury feels so sorry because his brain is pudding. So there you go. But Donald Trump has a bruise on his hand, and that should disqualify him. It's so glorious. Let's take a break and come back. This is the Rob Carson Show.
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15: But in most places on earth, they believe that your rights come from your government and from your laws. 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
16: Quit it now!
17: Here's a little refresher course on the president who preceded Donald Trump.
18: I've taken three significant and intense neurological exams.
17: And they were not able to find anything. I mean, literally, nothing between his ears. Just pudding!
18: Neurologist. In each case, as recent as February. And they say, I'm in good shape.
19: I don't think that there is a huge cover-up underway here. And I frankly don't think that matters.
20: He is sharp, intensely probing, and detail-oriented.
17: Yeah, this is why one of the many reasons why the Democrat Party is not going to win in the midterms. I think we need to bring back one of our popular songs from when Joe Biden was president.
21: I'm afraid that poor Joe Biden, his faculties are sliding. Yes, it's a sad refrain.
17: This is Jim Gossett.
21: On the edge, watch him teeter. He would be a better leader if he only had a brain. That non-existent hand he's shaking, and all the gaffes Joe's making, his supporters can't explain.
17: But Donald Trump's got a bruise on his hand.
21: When he speaks, it's a gamble. I bet he

0: Wraith. He and his kind will be rejected. Joe Biden, he's so dense, he doesn't have the sense to come in from the rain.
1: No, he would drown if he looks up at the sky.
0: He's worse than Jimmy Carter, but I bet he'd be much smarter if he only had a brain.
1: There you go. That's Jim Gossett. Jim Gossett, ladies and gentlemen, he's brilliant. I worked with

0: Paul Shanklin with the Rush Limbaugh program for many years. Nothing against Paul, but Jim Gossard is prolific and amazing. And if you want to help him out, go to patreon.com, Jim Gossard. And I mean that, really. It's difficult to get work as a conservative performer. During the Biden administration, he lost a lot of speaking gigs and comedy gigs, and he's friggin' brilliant. So patreon.com, Jim Gossard Comedy. Massive fraud. I mentioned that we're going to find out that the United States is more corrupt than the Soviet Union, the former Soviet Union, ever dreamed of being, except for we have $7 trillion to spend. And man, was I right. This is Keith Sutterling. He is the acting director of the Department of Labor, talking about what the Democrat Party did during COVID, increasing the size of the federal budget by 40% and then looting the Treasury.
1: So during the pandemic, we saw around $900 billion go out to really help Americans that had lost their jobs.
0: Sure.
1: Related to the pandemic. But looking back, out of that $900 billion...
0: Never let a good crisis go to waste.
1: Over $135 billion of that was stolen.
0: I'll bet it was more than that.
1: Fraud. Taken from the American people, taken from the tax people, and it was done through sophisticated criminal rings.
0: $135,000 million of our tax money.
1: And it was also done just by people who were completely taking advantage of the system, because we rely on the states to do a lot of the identification and verification checks, and what we saw was fraud was rampant. The money was just going out the door. Nobody was checking, and we're tired in this administration.
0: They looted our treasury. They just looted it. Just walked in, took it all, like in what was it, the second Die Hard movie, bringing the dump trucks in and the little front end loaders, little bobcats, loading the gold bars into those dump trucks, covering them up, and then heading out toward towards the underwater aquifer bridge, That's the way it was. Stephen Miller was talking with J.D. Vance yesterday at a presser about the fraud task force that J.D. Vance is in charge of. And he says that the fraud is much worse than we ever imagined.
2: This is the fastest in history that a government task force has traveled from creation.
0: This is why the Democrat Party created the Elon Musk is a Nazi nonsense over a year ago, burning Tesla dealerships, saying that he was somehow a Nazi. And when he was no longer in charge of Doge, suddenly he's not a Nazi anymore. Generally, when you're a Nazi, you're a Nazi, kind of like Graham Platner.
2: Into action. Your typical lead time is going to be a year of meetings before anything happens. And that's if you're lucky. And within weeks of this task force being established, we've seen the largest ever slate of indictments, recovered funds, search warrants, raids, seizures, investigations, and new legal actions to stop, disrupt, and prevent fraud. What we've learned, which is not surprising to those of us who've spent some time in this area, is that fraud is every bit as bad as President Trump said it was, and even worse.
0: Hence the protests.
2: So in other words, everything we found either confirms our worst fears or exceeds them.
0: Yeah. Here he is talking about why this happened.
2: All of the systems in our country, whether you're talking about voting, whether you're talking about entitlements, whether you're talking about welfare benefits, were set up based on the honor system. They're set up based on the idea that...
0: Which means that people who are dishonorable can take advantage of it.
2: You could trust the average person through their own morality to abide by the rules and comply with the law. And so the way most welfare works in most states and most places is we take your word for it. Yeah. If you thought a piece of paper and you say, your kids are hungry, you are going to get food stamps. We don't.
0: Or if you say you're a legal citizen and you can vote, yeah, sure, go for it.
2: Check as a country if you even have kids.
0: Yeah, you see, you can't have a system based on honor when one of the political parties is completely dishonorable.
2: And so what's happened to our country is we became a society, as you've seen with the Somali refugee problem in Minnesota, where you have a large number of people that are not following the honor system.
0: No.
2: They're not playing by the rules.
0: No.
2: They're not abiding by our laws.
0: No.
2: And the amount that has been fleeced from us is in the hundreds of billions of dollars.
0: Yeah.
2: I believe, based on what I've seen and what I've heard, is that we could balance the federal budget if the only dollars that went out of the Treasury went to individuals who are properly, lawfully, correctly eligible.
0: Wow, that's amazing, isn't it? Yeah, we're $38 trillion in debt, and a good share of that is because people stole it, and we have to pay for it. Let's take a break and come back. Fred Flights joins us next. Don't go anywhere.
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9: Brand new. News. I'm Bob Agnew in Washington. President Trump convened his cabinet today at a precarious moment for talks aimed at ending the war with Iran. During a post-meeting press conference, the president took a moment to congratulate Director of National Intelligence Tulsi Gabbard, who's resigning her post to attend to the health of her ailing husband. He's suffering from a rare form of bone cancer. New housing proposals in New York City drawing criticism over government control and private property. New York City Mayor Zohran Mamdani unveiling a housing agenda that would allow the city to take control of neglected properties and transfer ownership to nonprofits, land trusts, and even the tenants of those very same properties. Another giant leap for mankind. And all his stuff. Blue Origin lunar lander may launch this fall. That ship capable of ferrying tons of gear to the lunar surface in preparation for a manned moon base eventually. On Wall Street, the Dow is up 193. This is SRN News.
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12: Dear Fox 25 forecast, we have one more rainy day ahead of us before we finally start to dry things out. Scattered showers and some isolated storms possible today with temperatures in the warm and humid low 80s. A few isolated showers and storms linger into tonight as temperatures fall back into the low 60s. Finally, on Thursday, we'll dry things out. We welcome back some sunshine with highs near 80. From the Fox 45 Weather Authority, I'm meteorologist Amy Aronson for Talk Radio 680 WCBM.
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0: question is not, do we want Iran to be defeated? Yeah, everybody wants Iran to be defeated. The question is, do we approve of how Trump is conducting this war? And that is what I think.
1: It's seven presidents too late. Every president that preceded him since 1979 has failed to do something very essential, which is take on the mullahs in Iran and stop them from being able to protect.
2: Sure. Yeah, that is Abby Phillips, of course, with an intellectually lazy argument, saying that, I don't have a problem with taking out the Ayatollahs and taking down the Iranian regime. I just don't like how Donald Trump is doing it. Donald Trump has made the most decisive action against the Iranian regime ever since the Ayatollah took over. It is so intellectually bankrupt to say such thing. It's lazy is what it is. Joining us on the Newsmax hotline to discuss these things and so much more, Fred Flights. He is a senior fellow of the American First Policy Institute, also the author of a brand new book, North Korea, Nuclear Brinksmanship and the Oval Office. Fred Flights, how are you doing today?
3: Hey, good to be here, Rob. Pretty good.
2: Hey, man, I'm kind of jacked about this book here. We'll get to it, but it looks like I get a nice endorsement from Gordon Chang about this. Every American president from George Bush onward mishandled the Kim regime, which, of course, made the Kim regime kind of the same kind of garbage that happened with the Ayatollah in Iran.
3: Well, I mean, we need to talk about this because North Korea now has 50 nuclear bombs.
2: Yeah.
3: That's what Trump wants to avoid with Iran, not to wait till it's too late.
2: 100%. And this is easily, I won't say easily, but we're on the brink of that. And unfortunately, we have a Democrat party that is so hostile that on day one, the first day when we killed the Ayatollah, you had a senator named Chris Murphy saying that it was the operation was a disaster, and a Democrat party and liberal media that is openly cheering for our defeat.
3: Well, Trump put this really well yesterday in a Truth Social. He said, if there was full military surrender by Iran, the New York Times, Wall Street Journal, CNN would call that a masterful and brilliant victory by Iran over the United States. And he's right.
2: Yeah, so it was bad when after, 9/11 and George W. Bush sent our troops into Iraq, and you had people like Dick Durbin, who Rush Limbaugh called Dick Turbin, saying that the war was lost. And that took months. That took months. It's like Democrats with school shootings. It used to take days before they'd start screaming for gun control. Now they do it before they've recovered the bodies. The same goes with our military actions under Donald Trump. They immediately disparage the efforts of our troop and literally root for our allies to win. Our foes to win.
3: So, I mean, what Trump's trying to do, and I think he tried to do at the cabinet meeting today, is basically get the word out. This is a defeated state. This isn't like the Obama appeasement of Iran. Their military's been destroyed. Their capability of making missiles, their nuclear program has really been set back. They may have big mouths in their PR department in Iran, and we have to stop being fooled by that. We have to stop listening to them. This is not a nation in a position to negotiate.
2: You're not in a position to demand anything. That's one of the things I like to say when you've got like college students demanding that the university they go to divest in Israel. You're not in a position to demand anything. Sit your ass down and shut up. You've got the supreme leader, the cardboard gay Ayatollah, not been seen in public, but he's declaring that death to America and death through Israel would become the rallying cries of the Muslim world while vowing that the Jewish state was nearing the final stages of its existence. That is not a regime that is negotiating for peace in good faith. Dear God.
3: It's right. It's why this war began, and they're also threatening to expand the war worldwide. They're already at war with us worldwide. This is a country that's been trying to assassinate Donald Trump for at least 8 years.
2: Yeah, I want you to hear General Jack Keane last night talking about doing a deal with the people in charge of Iran now.
4: The Iranians, we know for a fact, don't abide by treaties. They've been a party to the non-proliferation treaty for years. They're signatories to it, and that means, you don't acquire a nuclear weapon. What have they been doing for the same amount of time that they've signed that treaty, is trying to acquire a nuclear weapon? So they blew that treaty off. So what we come up with here, the Trump administration, and our negotiations, negotiators who are aware of this have to make certain that whatever the Iranians are going to say, we have to make certain that that is actually what is happening. Not what's on a piece of paper, but what actually is happening.
2: I don't think there's any negotiating with them. I think we've got to wipe out the IRCG. That's all there is to it. We can't leave a single hanger on, and we've got to replace that. That regime has got to be replaced with freedom-loving people in a more secular government. What do you think?
3: Yeah, but there's no way to do that unless we invade the country. Trump wants to end the war, and we've won the war. We stop hostilities, we're free to stay at our moves, we begin negotiations on the nuclear program. You know, if we don't do that, we're going to lose the Senate in November. Trump achieved what he wanted to do. It's an imperfect solution. Eventually, I believe the people of Iran will take over the country. But Jack King wants to keep the war going. He wants to expand it. I don't agree.
2: You don't agree that despite these, you've got right now, you've got supposedly active peace deal going, death to America, death to Israel, the shaken Zionist regime and the cancerous tumor of Israel are approaching the final stages of their wretched existence. You're saying that we can leave a seed of that after we negotiate some sort of peace deal.
3: We have to stop hostilities and free the Strait of Hormuz, understanding that the remnants of this regime is going to be around until the Iranian people overthrow it. And the only way we can overthrow it is with ground troops, which we're not going to do. Trump achieved his objectives, and I think it's time to get out. The American people want this war over. And I think that this is, frankly, a problem we're going to have to monitor and deal with. We need a mow-in-the-grass strategy. When they threaten nearby states, when they start building nuclear sites, we attack again.
2: Okay.
3: But in the meantime, this war has to end. The American people don't want this continuing one day further.
2: Well, I understand the war fatigue argument. We've been warned about that forever. It didn't seem to matter with previous administrations. I know you're concerned about the midterms. I don't think the president is so concerned about the midterms. He has realized that Iran is a threat, and he's going after them anyway. But what about Israeli intelligence has been involved here? How who's going to be in charge of Iran? How are we going to deal with people who still are espousing this nonsense? Are we going to give them the money that we have, their frozen assets? Because you know what they're going to do with it? They're going to build up their forces again. They're going to send money to their terrorist proxies once again, and we're back to square one, Fred.
3: We may have to release some sanctions to get them to stop the war. I'm afraid. I don't want to see them getting payments from the United States or plane loads of cash like Obama did. But I think we are going to have to find a way to wrap this up. We can't continue the war indefinitely. If we can find a way to secure the Strait of Hormuz and stop attacks on neighboring states, that's a starting point. We then have to stand with the Iranian people, support their efforts to take this government down.
2: Yeah. Fred Flex, I want to continue the conversation on the other side of the break and include Donald Trump telling other Arab states to join the Abraham Accords to really put the hammer down on Iran, which I think was a pretty genius move. So I want to continue with that. Also talk a little bit about your new book. Again, it is called North Korea Nuclear Brinkmanship and the Oval Office. Fred Flights. Let's take a break and come back. This is the Rob Carson Show.
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15: New this hour, Iran's state TV is putting out what it claims is a draft of the initial framework with the U.S. Now, there are a number of points in here that appear to be very out of step with a lot of the U.S. red lines. Yeah. So take this information with a very large grain of salt. But Iran is claiming that the memorandum of understanding would have the U.S. withdraw forces and lift the naval blockade in exchange for Iran restoring commercial traffic through the Strait of Hormuz within a month, with all ship traffic managed by Iran. They further claim if a deal is reached, it would become binding with a UN Security Council resolution. We have heard no updates from the U.S.
2: They also asked the United States to acknowledge that unicorns are real and they want the letter S removed from the English language. That's the kind of stuff that they're dreaming about. It doesn't sound like Iran. I think that Fred Flights, that their hubris, their pride in their hubris is getting in the way of the ability to make a deal with them.
3: They're shameless liars. None of that is true. But CNN reported it as it was, as if it is. So did the New York Times.
2: And
3: Iran knows this. They're deliberately creating confusion. They think they can hurt Trump politically by floating these ideas. Maybe that'll pressure him to settle. Maybe it'll cause him trouble. But it just goes to show how difficult it is to negotiate with this group. And as you sort of alluded to earlier, we don't really know who's running the country. I'd like to see a proof of life of the supreme leader, assuming he's actually alive or conscious.
2: I think what they'll do is they'll do a puppet show instead of a press conference. Rather than the cardboard Ayatollah, they'll just do a puppet. They'll do a sock puppet show featuring. It's just, I mean, Fred, I just have a feeling we're going to have to end up dropping some bombs on them. That's the way it's got to be, bro. I mean, this is just mental masturbation. This back and forth. This, you know, we'll meet next week. We'll talk this week. We'll do this. So that they're playing us. They think they're playing us. And I don't think Donald Trump is going to be played forever. I'm actually quite surprised at his patience to this point, allowing a seven-week ceasefire while they're doing this nonsense to us.
3: I think there may have to be some pretty significant military action, and Trump will then dictate the terms of a settlement. He's not going to negotiate with what's left of this regime and let them play these games. Basically, this is it, guys, or we will attack you yet again.
2: Yeah, and they're hurting financially right now. The blockade is still going on. And then Donald Trump decided as a part of this to include other Arab states in a kind of an Abraham Accord to keep their the hammer down on Iran. So basically getting other Arab states involved to help out Israel, to help out the United States. And what did you think of that move?
3: I thought it was a brilliant move, and it
2: yes.
3: recognizes the reality that Arab states now realize that Iran is a dedicated enemy that had yeah. pre-positioned missiles and drones to attack them. It was always going to attack them. And yeah. they have no choice but to form a new alliance to defend themselves. They can't look the other way anymore, try to appease Iran. Iran is not interested in being appeased. It wants to have its way through violence. The best way to deal with that is to have an alliance with Israel.
2: Yeah, I'm hoping, like I said, I have a feeling they're going to have to do the power plants and bridges, get them to the table, and then I'm hoping, and this is not easy, for some sort of almost like a millennial peace that the Middle East hasn't seen in a while, and if anything, it would be at least a united Middle East against Iran and its terror proxies and neutering what it's done for the last 47 years worldwide. Now, you got this book, and you've written a number of books. This one is called North Korea Nuclear Brinksmanship in the Oval Office. What motivated you to cover this at this time in our history, other than, I guess, what you mentioned earlier, which was we can't let Iran become North Korea?
3: Well, I've been working on this for over 12 years, so it predates
2: what?
3: This administration. I wrote a lot of it during the pandemic, and it reflects my working on arms control, nuclear nonproliferation for the CIA and the State Department. And I just saw Republican, Democratic administrations repeatedly make the same mistakes yeah. about the Iranian and North Korean nuclear programs. They would appease them. They wouldn't realize how serious they are. The deep state would undermine Republican presidents. Career diplomats wouldn't follow their instructions. The same mistakes over and over again. And while that happened, both nuclear programs soared. So this book, and it looks at the North Korean nuclear program from Eisenhower through the end of the Biden administration, is going to be very helpful to try to set the record straight. I'm hoping to get this into university libraries. Mm. And I have a second edition coming out in December on Iran's nuclear program that goes through April 2026.
2: North Korea is a very unique cult of personality where society has been groomed to believe almost that the people in power are religious figures. When Kim Jong-un died, or was it Kim Jong-il? I always forget which one is which. But died, the mourning, the self-flagellation, all of this, the people are completely controlled from birth till death to worship the great leader. So it's quite a different situation than we've dealt with. Probably actually closer to Iran than the Soviet Union.
3: That's exactly right. It makes them harder to deal with. But of all the presidents who dealt with North Korea, Trump, I think, was the most successful. His policy yeah. wasn't completely successful. Mm-hmm. But you may remember 2017, 2018, we were looking at a possible war with North Korea. North mm-hmm. Korea tested a nuclear device in September 2017 yep. with a yield of 250 kilotons. That's 10 times more than Nagasaki and Hiroshima bombs, bigger than anything Pakistan or India exploded, and scared the hell out of the Chinese.
2: Mm-hmm. And then Donald Trump went and met him at the I'm trying to remember the name of the line of demarcation.
3: Singapore.
2: Yeah, there you go. Yeah. And he met them there. We'd never seen anything like this. And it was the velvet glove covering the iron fist, right? That's what Donald Trump did. Velvet glove covering the iron fist. The book is called North Korea, Nuclear Brinksmanship, the Oval Office. I would assume there's something in there about Madeleine Albright and a basketball signed by Michael Jordan.
3: There's a picture of Madeleine Albright clinking champagne glasses with Kim Il-sung a long time ago. And you can read about this on my personal website, fredplates.com, where I have a lot of the reviews.
2: Hey, Fred, I really appreciate your expertise on all these things. Best of luck with the book, and thanks for finding the time for us today.
3: My pleasure. Thanks much.
2: All right, let's take a break and come back. This is The Rob Carson Show.
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0: CBS inadvertently wrote an ad for Spencer Pratt for mayor of L.A., and she pointed out what 20 years of Democrat rule has done for the state, and like what 50 years of Democrat rule has done for the city.
1: Well, the L.A. that I grew up in, first of all, was a lot cleaner. There were not people sleeping on our streets. The city was actually affordable. You could rent an apartment, work part-time, and go to school. So it was a lot different. And I am so hopeful, though, because our city has grown to be such an international city, and I love that. Everybody in the world lives here, and our city is much more diverse.
0: No, it's just diverse. America's diverse. It's been diverse for a very long time. You didn't usher any diversity, because we've always been a great American melting pot, so please.
1: ...than it was before. Many more people. But unfortunately, the city isn't affordable now.
0: Yeah, because you made it into a crap hole.
1: And we do have people sleeping on our streets,
0: yeah.
1: Which is exactly why I ran for mayor, because
0: and you haven't fixed a damn thing.
1: Know how our city...
0: And you let the city burn down.
1: ...can be, and we're going to get there again.
0: Yeah, we're going to do it eventually. We've been promising this for decades, but by God, this time we're going to do it. Oh, bullcrap. Honestly, so done with your nonsense. Nonsense. And here's Javier Becerra. He was, HHS secretary under Joe Biden and presided over the COVID disaster and cover-up. And here he is espousing as a gubernatorial candidate, and he will never be the governor of the state of California. He's not going to do it. Neither will Katie, Mrs. Potato Head. Never going to be the governor of the state of California. But anyway, here he is espousing free health care for illegals.
2: If you're working hard, I want you to have health care. I guess Steve Hilton doesn't care if they work really hard. He looks at their status, and that's about it.
3: Well, he says,
0: yeah, if you're illegal, you can't have free health care and stuff, you see, because you can use your, whatever country you came from, health care.
2: They broke the law. He says that he immigrated here legally, and that spending money to give somebody health care is incentivizing bad behavior.
0: Yeah, because it has, actually. It brought in hundreds of thousands of people from the meth lab trailer park of the world, Somalia.
2: He doesn't seem to mind that the price of food is a little lower because these are the folks who are picking the crops.
0: Yeah, because you know what? You can't be coming across the southern border unless you got a leaf blower strapped to your back and your name is Consuela and you're a daycare operator or whatever, or a maid. Or maybe they're come here to live the American dream and not just serve you.
2: He doesn't seem to mind that the places that you can buy to live in are places that these folks built. He doesn't seem to mind that they're the folks that are taking care of probably one of his relatives, probably taking care of his yards. He seems to mind that they don't have documents, but he doesn't seem to mind that they do so much of the work in California.
0: Wow, I gotta tell you, this is the soft bigotry of the Democrat Party. The soft bigotry of the Democrat Party. Move here and to serfdom and serve us in our gated communities. That's the American dream. We'll give you free health care. Yep, let's take a break and come back. Hour number three of the Rob Carson Show's right ahead. Don't go anywhere.
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6: Breaking news at Town Hall. I'm Bob Agnew in Washington. President Trump convened his cabinet today, then held a post-meeting press conference where, among other things, he took a moment to praise outgoing Director of National Intelligence, Tulsi Gabbard.
7: Tulsi's worked tirelessly to restore trust and focus on the intelligence and with the intelligence community. They all respected her. They listened to her. She gave us leads that were pretty much, people thought they were dead and they weren't dead. They were right there, and she was able to expose a lot of things that we used at the FBI with Cash and with Todd and with JD and everybody else. Was amazing.
6: Vice President J.D. Vance got a chance to expound on his efforts to go after fraud or abuse.
8: A lot of the fraud that we see is housing fraud, people claiming benefits that they're not entitled to, or against, or sometimes completely made up people who exist purely to collect fraudulent money from the American taxpayer.
6: Meantime, a new housing proposal in New York City drawing criticism over government control and private property rights. Here's correspondent Willie Nelson.
9: New York City Mayor Zoran Mondani is unveiling a housing agenda that would
3: allow the city to take control of chronically neglected properties and transfer ownership to nonprofits, land trusts, or even tenants. The proposal also expands government-subsidized housing and pushes rent caps tied to income levels. Critics argue the plan reflects a broader movement toward government control over private property, raising concerns about socialist-style housing policies in America's largest city. Willie Nelson, Washington.
6: Blue Origin's lunar lander may launch this fall, the ship capable of ferrying tons of gear to the lunar surface with minimal human risk, NASA Administrator Jared Isaacman.
9: The Blue Origin Mark I Endurance lander will deliver multiple payloads to the Shackleton Connecting Ridge, a strategic area of the lunar south pole.
6: Liftoff expected this fall on a mission meant to prepare for an eventual manned moon base. On Wall Street right now, the Dow is up 203 points. More from townhall.com.
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11: Good afternoon. It's 2:03. I'm Maggie Hunter with the latest headlines from the WCBM Maryland News Center. Fox 45 reports Maryland officials claim they have policies for what to do when children disappear from state-supervised care. What they have not yet provided is a clear answer to a basic question. How many are missing right now? The state's silence on the total number of children lost to its oversight is fueling growing unease. This uncertainty comes amid widening scrutiny of the child welfare system, ignited by the pending closure of Silver Oak Academy, a privately operated foster care group home in Carroll County. Spotlight on Maryland has reported for weeks on runaway incidents, emergency calls, alleged assaults, and concerns from former workers, law enforcement, and lawmakers about conditions at the Keymar campus. And the Maryland State Board of Elections has begun to mail replacement ballots after a vendor error resulted in some voters receiving the wrong party ballot for the primary. Sports and the Fox 45 Weather Authority forecast next.
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11: The Orioles have won back-to-back series. Baltimore beat the Tampa Bay Rays 6-1 at home. Samuel Basayo clubbed a three-run home run to pace the offense. Shane Baz allowed a run and struck out nine batters over seven innings to get the win. The teams will wrap up their series tonight. And now here's a look at the Fox 45 Weather Authority forecast.
13: Your Fox 45 forecast, scattered showers and a few storms with temperatures in the very humid low 80s. Mostly cloudy with rain wrapping up early tonight and temperatures back in the muggy mid 60s. Drier on Thursday with some sunshine and highs near 80. From the Fox 45 Weather Authority, I'm meteorologist Amy Aronson for Talk Radio 680 WCBM.
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0: This is the Rob Carson Show, hour number three of the show. Joining us at the bottom of the hour, one of my favorite guests, Justine Murray, media personality, does some really, really good commentary videos, Gen Zer, I mean, an old soul just with, I guess, insights and humor that that takes years to develop, and she's great, so she'll join us at the bottom of the hour to talk. She works for MRC Video, by the way. You know, I want to do a little reset. A lot of times we forget that in radio, you know, you get a new audience every whatever minutes. Not so much with this show, because the average time spent watching the stream, are you ready for it? The average time spent watching the stream of this show is an hour and 39 minutes. Network television there would be an involuntary release of bodily fluids if they could get an hour and 39 minutes. Every single day. But I like to kind of, you know, come back to some things we talked about earlier. Obviously, the big news last night was, Ken Paxton just beating the snot out of John Cornyn. John Cornyn, another rhino hunting season underway. And Donald Trump is now 100% on all of the picks that he has endorsed. They've all won.
15: Races and Senate races. This is his scorecard, okay?
0: Yeah.
15: He has endorsed 8 governors.
0: Bill Hemmer.
15: Now, some of these races weren't real close, didn't have a lot of competition, but some of them did. I mean, we saw what happened in Louisiana, the primary of Bill Cassidy. We saw what happened a week ago tonight with Tom Massey in Kentucky. And now we're seeing it again tonight, in Texas. Governor level, Trump endorsed 8.
0: 30 points.
15: He won 8 times. U.S. House, 101 endorsed.
0: Yeah.
15: He won... 101 endorsed in the House, and he won 101. Let me put on the pencil.
0: Endorsed 101. 101 won. Okay, I'm getting a headache.
15: So right here and show you this. U.S. Senate, Sean, he has endorsed 8 candidates.
0: Yes, 8.
15: And prior to tonight, he had won 8 times.
0: Yeah.
15: And now you can take the endorsement from 8 to 9.
0: There you go. That is pretty amazing. And that's unheard of. And, you know, there are people who are weak-minded. They're weak-minded intellectuals. I know it sounds kind of strange you could say that. But Tucker Carlson, he's a weak-minded intellectual. And I guess to some degree, Megyn Kelly, a weak-minded intellectual, saying that MAGA is, we're losing the independence. MAGA's starting to break up and all. No, that's just wishful thinking. That's just wishful thinking. It's not going anywhere. Ken Paxton spent about 3 seconds, accepting the victory. And mentioning John Cornyn, because, you know, who cares? and he immediately went after his new foe.
16: My opponent is the most extreme radical the Democrats have ever nominated. He's even running a vegan campaign, whatever that is.
0: We're talking about James Delarico, the Democrat choice for candidate for Senate in Texas. And, he makes Jasmine Crockett look reasonable and intelligent.
16: He goes by a few names that you may all have heard of. Some people know him as Tofu Tallarico. Some people call him Six Gender Jimmy.
0: Yeah. I believe there are 6 genders. I mean, that would be enough to disqualify anybody from anything. Just believing that there are 6 genders and saying it out loud.
16: I've even heard some people call him James Tallarico. Yeah. And others refer to him simply as Low T Tallarico.
0: Low T, majorly low T. I mean, like majorly low T. And now they've already got the ads coming out. And these are some of the, this is going to be so much fun. I want you to listen to that. This ad is obviously an attack ad on the opposing candidate, but they do it with humor. They do it by pointing out the obvious nutbaggery. That's a word. Of James Tallarico.
17: The Democrats have a weird candidate.
18: God is non-binary.
0: Oh boy.
18: There are many more than 2 biological sexes. In fact, there are 6. It is now existential that we try to reduce our meat consumption. The American flag is such a complicated symbol for most of us. Prophetic voices like Jesus have helped me reckon with my own whiteness, my own masculinity. Our southern border should be like our front porch. There should be a giant welcome mat out
0: open
18: front. No need to sit and cry over, you know, your whiteness or your masculinity. They're going to call me a radical leftist.
19: Something that you love, that's not family or friends.
17: I love, I'm just saying this because it's on my mind, the trans children.
19: The Democrats have a weird candidate.
20: Low T Tallarico, too weak for Texas. Lone Star Liberty Pack is responsible for the content of this ad.
0: You know, sometimes the ads write themselves, as they like to say.
21: God is non-binary. Our trans community needs abortion care, too.
18: There are many more than two biological sexes. In fact, there are six.
22: He is nutty!

0: What a wacko.
1: That is the glorious Jim Gossett. Thank you very much. Meanwhile, up in Maine, they got a guy named Graham Plattner, who is a despicable, foul, dark human being. I mean, a really dark human being. He's had a Nazi SS tattoo on his chest for 20 years. He's disparaged a Purple Heart recipient, said they deserve to get shot, and without just shooting his mouth off, says he gets pleasures himself in public bathrooms. That's kind of... You probably want to keep yourself between you and your priest or whatever on that one, because you just, or just never say anything about it. But he chose to do that because he's, whew. So I found this speech he gave in Maine this week, and I want you to listen to this, and I mean this. Sometimes evil presents itself right there, and you can make a judgment whether you choose to believe it's not evil or to go, oh yeah, all of the signs are there. Okay? And I played some of his speech earlier, and I noticed just the voice and his delivery and tone and how ungodly dark. I've never heard something, unless you look at the speech that Joe Biden did in front of Independence Hall, we'll call this MAGA fascists and enemies of democracy. But this takes it to a new level. This is like Darth Vader, doing a speech. And I asked my producer, Ken, Redneck MacGyver, by the way, Redneck MacGyver, my new bike that I got, you can make that thing go 60 miles an hour by taking the governor off of it. So he's probably going to order one right now. Cause he, I call him Redneck MacGyver because I got an electric, EV, well, not an EV, but, one of those, hybrid bikes, with the electric motor on it, a couple years ago. And he figured out how to turn the governor off, make it going 45 miles an hour. And he said the only thing he hated about that is the cigar ashes from his cigar get in his face when he's driving that fast. That's why I call him Redneck MacGyver. But anyway, here's what Ken did. I told him to mix some music with this Graham Plattner speech to kind of give you an example of what I'm saying.
2: No one is coming to save us. We need one thing. Something the man speaking after me has been fighting for 60 years. We need a political revolution. They have taken. They took so much. They began to think that we didn't exist at all. But they don't know man.
3: What the hell?
2: Here, and we are taking back.
1: Doesn't it just sound like Satan just standing there on the on a precipice and the crowd down in the flames hooting and howling? Doesn't it kind of sound like that? I mean, listen to this.
2: But they don't know man. They don't know the power that we have here. And we are taking back what is ours. Our tax dollars can build schools and hospitals in America instead of bombs to drop on them in Gaza and Iran. We can take back the wealth that belongs to us. That has been stolen by corrupt politicians and the corporations that bought them.
1: May contain incidents of violence, rated R. My God, that's even worse than I thought it was. When you add some music, it adds some context, doesn't it? There's nothing hopeful about that guy. He just threw in a thing about building hospitals. And you're supposed to go, oh, okay, Satan, it's cool. You're going to build some hospitals, that's great. Everything else you said was, really dark and awful. And just the pitch of your voice and the tone of your voice is without any humor whatsoever. And the Nazi tattoo, and this is not, I'm... Wow. Ken, that was... I mean, I knew it was going to be good, but I had no idea it was going to be that. Wow. If I lived in Maine, I would, the last thing I would do was vote for that guy. Let's take a break and come back. This is the Rob Carson Show. 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
3: I gotta hear this again. This is Graham Platner's speech in Maine, and no sense of humor, just pure unadulterated darkness. And it's terrifying.
4: No one is coming to save us. We need one thing, something the man speaking after me has been fighting for 60 years. We need a political revolution.
3: That is just frightening. Kind of reminds me of Emperor Palpatine.
5: A year ago, we ended corruption. We silenced the chaos of war. Today, we celebrate order.
3: Yeah, let's go ahead and do a little quick comparison.
4: They have taken, they took so much, they began to think that we didn't exist at all.
3: Okay, let's compare it again to Emperor Palpatine here.
5: The Empire has brought peace, prosperity, and unity to the galaxy.
3: Yeah, it's pretty darn close, actually. The crowd, the shrieking and agony.
5: Through strength we have prevailed. Through loyalty we endure.
3: I think I hit the nail on the head there, didn't I? Yes, sir, yeah, I did. That's better than I even thought. Oh my God. All right, what are we talking about next? Oh, Memorial Day, the Democrat Party. They spent celebrating George Floyd and attacking Joe Scarborough calls it an internment camp. It's not, no, we just arrested a bunch of illegal criminals and we've got them in custody now until we boot their asses out of the country. But of course, the Democrat Party on Memorial Day, they memorialized George Floyd, a drug addict career criminal who died of a drug overdose. And then also, they went and they attacked ICE agents at a facility where these criminals are being held. Here is Mark Wayne Mullen, DHS secretary, talking about that and the fact that Andy Kim, a Democrat in Congress, got pepper sprayed, and I'm glad he did.
6: But why Memorial Day? Why would they choose Memorial Day? And that was my complaint, because I was talking to him all day yesterday, Andy Kim, Senator Andy Kim called me and said he wanted access to the facility because there were claims that there was hunger strikes, but there is not hunger strikes going on. I said, Andy, give me a little bit. Let me get somebody in there for you. And we ended up allowing him to have access to it. We said, you can't go in there with your staff and film and cause a big show. And then he had the Governor Sherrill jumped in.
3: What they wanted was someone to get killed or injured. That's what they want. They want another, Renee Good. So they could say, they murdered him. No, they didn't. No. Actually, she tried to run over an officer and she got shot. She wanted to play with the big boys and she got shot. Then there's that other jackweed who, had kicked out the light on an ICE vehicle and attacked ICE officers before. It just happened to have a gun on him that was revealed in a struggle with officers, which generally means you're not going to live through it. So there you go. But that's what they want. They want another one of those.
6: Then you had the other representative.
3: They want a summer of 2020.
6: It is. And
3: they do.
6: Senator Cory Booker that was posting. And it's like it was all for show. And at the same time, they're trying to tell me they were trying to de-escalate the situation.
3: No, they weren't.
6: When you had Antifa flags flying out there.
3: Yeah.
6: At the same time, Sean, we called for assistance for the police because they were barricading the roads and they were trying to get through the gates. Not one time did the police respond. Not a single time.
3: Because the Democrat Party uses casual

0: casualties as ammunition. They want to ignite the country in the summer of 2020. Duh. Here he is talking about how, you know, if these sanctuary cities want to attack ICE agents and not protect them, then how about we just stop processing international flights into their airports?
1: You know, if they're going to not allow us to go out and arrest the worst of the worst, and then when we call for assistance at the facilities, that the street, it belongs to the city. If it belonged to us, we would take care of it, but it belongs to the city, and they're barricading our employees from coming in and out of the facility, then why are we processing international flights into the airport there? And we are currently, which we're not initiating yet, but we're currently drawing up plans to say, listen, in these sanctuary cities where the local radical left Democrats aren't allowing us to do our job and enforce federal laws, then we shouldn't be processing international flights into their cities either, because they don't want us to enforce immigration, but they want us to process immigration at their facilities.
0: Hell yeah, do what you gotta do, man. Do what you gotta do. Here's Tom Homan talking about these detention facilities that Joe Scarborough called internment camps. Joe Scarborough, you're a human turd. Honestly, you are just the worst human being ever. You and your inflatable wife.
2: What a disgrace to this nation. The day we're supposed to honor those who gave all. And they're there disrespecting and attacking those men and women of ICE. We'll strap a gun to their hip every day, go out and protect people they don't even know or never will meet. This is disgraceful, the first part of it. And second of all,
0: they call them Nazis, they call them all sorts of things, and it's ridiculous. They are people, they are Americans who have a job to do. They're doing what they're asked to do. And you got the Democrat Party calling Americans Nazis. Done with it.
2: Look, their message, they have no message. So I'll say it again. Go to ICE.gov. And look at ICE's detention standards. The highest detention standards in the industry.
0: Yeah.
2: Better than any state prison, county jail, or federal lockup. Highest detention standards in industry. Deaths in custody, they're talking about people being mistreated. Deaths in custody in ICE is a fraction of any state prison or federal facility.
0: There you go. But they're doing hunger strikes. They're doing hunger strikes because they raped and murdered and they got arrested and they're illegals, they're going to get deported. But they're doing hunger strikes because they want to be released.
2: Look, I've done this since 1984. Hunger strikes never work. We're not going to change what we do because someone goes on a hunger strike.
0: Yeah, so what?
2: As a matter of fact, if it gets bad enough and the physicians feel like they're putting themselves...
0: I went on one of those. I had a Zempic.
2: It's an extreme danger, medical danger. Then we'll force feed them. We'll get a court order and force feed them. Hunger strikes do not work. So they can, you know, put themselves in a position where they're, you know, not eating, but it's not going to cause them to be released.
0: Nope.
2: We are going to continue to arrest people.
0: Yay.
2: We'll continue to detain people.
0: Yay.
2: As far as complaining about ICE contract facilities, well, guess what? We're building our own warehouse facilities. We will have the federally owned detention facilities by the thousands of beds.
0: Yeah.
2: So look for the future. And I've said from day one, we need to own more of these facilities and we operate them on federal land. And then that way we're not dealing with all this crap from the local politicians and the state and the governors because this is a federal facility on federal land. That's the direction we need to go to.
0: Yeah,
2: and that's
0: you know
2: the direction we're heading.
0: This is what we voted for, by the way. So there you go. And you can't keep your illegal aliens that you can give them all sorts of government largesse, get them on the voter rolls, fill up your census data as people flee your Democrat run states because you've done such a sucky job running them and making them into third world hell holes so you can stay in power. It's not going to work. This is not a way to stay in power. People don't want to be ruled. People want to live in an orderly society, in a free society where you can live the American dream, not the hell hole that you want to make America into. And you have done successfully with places like New York and California and Los Angeles and San Francisco and St. Louis and Chicago. Second break and come back. Justine Murray, MRC Video, joins us next. Don't go.

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2: SRN News, I'm Bob Agnew in Washington. President Trump convened a meeting of his cabinet today and then held a press conference shortly thereafter in which he spoke about a number of topics, also taking special time to praise Tulsi Gabbard. She departs her role as a director of national intelligence to care for her ailing husband. He's suffering from a rare form of bone cancer. He says that under her tenure, the department gained a lot of new knowledge and tactics that have helped other departments like the FBI. New housing proposals in New York City drawing some criticism. The government there wants to control the private property as New York City Mayor Zohran Mamdani is unveiling an agenda that would allow the city to take control of chronically neglected properties and transfer ownership to nonprofits, land trusts, or even the tenants who live in them. It's been an up and down day on Wall Street for the major indexes. Now they're all back into positive territory. The Dow up 195 points right now. This is SRN News.
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4: Here at Fox 45. Forecast. We have one more rainy day ahead of us before we finally start to dry things out. Scattered showers and some isolated storms possible today with temperatures in the warm and humid low 80s. A few isolated showers and storms linger into tonight as temperatures fall back into the low 60s. Finally, on Thursday, we'll dry things out. We welcome back some sunshine with highs near 80. From the Fox 45 Weather Authority, I'm meteorologist Amy Aronson for Talk Radio 680 WCBM.
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7: The Baltimore City Public School System fails to the level where it is the second worst school district in the country. So then you ask yourself, what is the incentive to educate these kids? There isn't an incentive.

0: So Tulsi Gabbard just left her job as the National Intelligence Director after learning that her husband has a rare, deadly form of bone cancer, which means the media obviously wasn't going to let even 5 minutes go by without rewriting the entire story and deciding the White House forced her out. Wait a minute. Oh, will you look at that? By the time I finished this video, they changed the headline right under our noses. No apology and no name to the anonymous source saying she was forced out.
1: That is Justine Murray, one of my favorite people on social media. Does brilliant videos for MRC Video. She joins us on the Newsmax hotline. Hello, Justine. How are you?
2: I'm good. It's always good to speak with you.
1: There's so much to talk about. You know, I'm trying to digest this Tulsi Gabbard story. I think she's doing a great job. But I heard like Steve Bannon the other day say, she was forced out. Donald Trump fired her. I'm like, really, dude? Really? I mean, I respect Bannon, but I don't on this point. I thought she was doing an outstanding job as Director of National Intelligence. I don't know.
2: Yeah, it's so sad, and I would say disgusting that the media and also like the Steve Bannon, Thomas Massey types, they're looking at this to stir up drama, to stir up divide within the Republican Party, to turn people against one another, to try to make this an anti-Trump thing. When she announced that her husband was diagnosed with cancer, and whether they're genuinely suspicious of that or not, which is, by the way, kind of gross. It's like the same thing they're doing to Erica Kirk, pretending it was staged, that Charlie was assassinated.
1: Oh, God.
2: It's just like their attempts to trample on Charlie Kirk's graves for their own political motives. Mm. And like they couldn't even give Tulsi Gabbard like 5 minutes before they started going on the offense. And this is the legacy media and of course some of the so-called new media outlets that if you just take away their names, they're preaching the same garbage.
1: You're exactly right. You know, I was watching last night, Donald Trump, 101 races that he has endorsed, 101 victories, 9 Senate seats, 9 Senate candidates. He's batting 1,000. Everybody he's endorsed has won. And yet you've got Megyn Kelly saying that the MAGA coalition is falling apart. What the hell? Does she do that for clicks? Because she cannot be that clueless.
2: I can't trust someone who had previously joined NBC to have a bunch of biologically male children who claimed they were female. She was the one who supported, at one point, gender surgeries for minors. So she's used to kind of flip-flopping and grifting, depending on, you know, whatever, wherever the wind blows. And it seems like it seems like, you know, she doesn't have a legacy TV platform anymore. She's on her podcast trying to stay relevant.
1: It's odd, and Tucker Carlson is the same way, and I think it's because they are effete, they are elite, they are not grounded, and I believe that, and one of the expressions I use with regard to being a MAGA supporter is, if you don't get it, you don't get it. We would never leave, not just Donald Trump, but the MAGA platform for making America great again, gutting the deep state of all the corruption, etc. If you don't get it, then you will do things like leave Donald Trump over, you know, whatever, and leave the MAGA movement or whatever, or cast aspersions on it, because they don't get it.
2: And we've seen this time and again. Some people don't get it, but a lot of people, they're selfish and they put their own reputation and their careers or their attempts at staying relevant first. It's just like in 2020, when everyone seemed to turn against President Trump, of course you had rhinos and you had people who claimed to have supported President Trump all along, and some of them who worked in the Trump administration, in the first administration, who of course were always turncoats. And those are always the perfect times when you find out who your real friends are.
1: Yeah.
2: You know, the love to hang on to President Trump's what do they call coat strings? Coattails.
1: Coattails, yes.
2: Biden's blunder there. But they love to hang on to them until, of course, it's inconvenient for them.
1: Or if there is a possibility that it's going in the direction they want it to go in, and it changed direction, they were able to jump off ship and then realize the ship wasn't sinking. And then there's this Tallarico guy. It took 2 seconds for Pat Paxton to move from whatever concession he gave to John Cornyn to going after Tallarico. And I'm going to tell you, this guy, this should be easy pickings. The media says he's somehow ahead in Texas. I don't see how that's possible, because he's left of center even in San Francisco.
2: Yeah, that's the thing. He's people right now on X are trying to figure out whether he's more of a woman or a female character than Beto O'Rourke. More of a Beta.
1: Oh yeah,
2: Beta or Tallarico.
1: Oh, he's much more. He's much worse than Beto O'Rourke. Beto O'Rourke is a soy boy, no doubt it. But James Tallarico is a vegan who believes that God is non-binary. He loves transgendered children. I mean, I can go on and on. The ads write themselves. Here, let me play a little bit of this. This is one of the opposition ads here, real quick. Let me see if I can play this for you, if I can find it real quick here. Yeah, here is the new ad. I'll play just a little bit of this, Justine. And you know, you've heard the expression, sometimes they write themselves. Listen.
3: The Democrats have a weird agenda today.
4: God is non-binary. There are many more than two biological sexes. In fact, there are six. It is now existential that we try to reduce our meat consumption. The American flag is such a complicated symbol for most of us. Prophetic voices like Jesus have helped me reckon with my own whiteness, my own masculinity.
1: Oh, God, he's much worse. I mean, Beto O'Rourke is a lumberjack compared to this guy.
2: I think anyone is.
1: I swear to God. Everything he just said there. What you have to be insane to say that out loud, let alone expect the people after you've said that out loud are going to elect you in Texas.
2: My favorite part was, I believe, like, someone on his staff posted a photo of him. He, as a vegan, was eating, it looked like a chicken leg. I actually don't, it was probably like a tofu leg.
1: Yeah.
2: And he was at the stage, we were supposed to believe it was like a Texas backyard barbecue.
1: Yeah.
2: Yeah. This was his little picture that he posted. Look at me. I'm a true Texan. And it just reminded me of Chuck Schumer, flipping the burger.
1: Yeah, you know, I love the vegans who they will do like they will take vegan material, whatever it's made out of, could be made out of people, I don't know, and then they form it into the shape of meat, like a chicken leg or something. You know, I don't go to a steakhouse and ask you to carve the meat in the shape of a carrot. Don't do that to me, vegans. Honestly, be true to yourself. That said, let's move on to Hassan Piker. He's in a whole lot of trouble, and he is also apparently looks like he's exposed Neville Singham as the financier of a lot of this anti-American protest, which I call sedition. And I think they're both in a lot of trouble.
2: Oh, yeah. Notice how he was so quick to throw Singham under the bus.
1: Yes.
2: It turns out, so this guy donated at least $300 million to these pro-CCP PACs. And Hassan here, he's the guy who the New York Times giggled long in a podcast as he was talking about hunting down and killing and eating the rich and how murder is okay.
1: Yeah.
2: He always talks about how we need to eat the billionaires, murder the rich. Meanwhile, they hate the rich unless it's the rich who are funding them, who are funding their communist activities. Hassan Piker has like an $8 million net worth at least. So, you know, it's always the champagne comrades. But here he is now complaining. You must have seen his recent YouTube podcast where he's going on and he's whining that he's being subpoenaed. Oh, this is against freedom of speech. You can't provide material aid to a terrorist organization or a foreign entity, and of course it's Piker and the left. They were the ones who created cancel culture, who loved the political prosecutions for people who expressed wrong speech, and now they're calling this speech when it's actually their actions. This is the guy who he said that he supports, he aligns with Hezbollah, he aligns with the Houthis.
1: He said that October 7th, he said it was fine for October 7th to have happened. He said that we deserve 9/11. We got a break and come back with Justine Murray. I got a little bit more on this and some other things. Let's take a break. This is the Rob Carson Show.
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0: I want to go to Cuba. Would you be down?
1: I fucking love Cuba.
0: Oh, yeah? You'd be down?
1: Yeah, I filmed the documentary there.
2: You'd be down? Yeah, those are adult men, I guess, right?
0: Cuban government actually hit my contact from the embassy and told him that if the only thing stopping us from coming to Cuba was the consistent internet access, we can make it happen.
1: Yeah, Cuba is sick.
3: Wait.
1: The government reached out to you.
0: So,
2: oh God, I swear to God, men who extend their adolescence into adulthood, these guys are probably in their early 30s talking like freaking 14-year-olds, and then giving up the ghost that Cuba got in touch with us, they want to use us to spread propaganda in America. They're in a lot of trouble, Hassan Piker. They're in a whole lot of trouble. Justine Murray talking about this, he has, not only has Hassan Piker mentioned Neville Singham, but also it looks like Code Pink is being investigated. These organizations, we're going to find out, they are trying to overthrow the U.S. government, and Hassan Piker is a little pawn, and he is part of a seditious conspiracy. He is in a buttload of trouble. He's going to spend some time in prison. What do you think?
4: Yeah, and he certainly does speak like a teenager who never and probably never will grow up. Ugh. He speaks like a former fat kid in a prep school, which he was, by the way. Communism is sick, guys. Socialism is sick.
2: Oh, like, my God. Kim is so dope.
4: Oh, my God. Like, the gulags are awesome. He speaks like he speaks more like a valley girl than my valley girl friends. Like, I would call him a Jap if he didn't hate Jews, but he's more of a Jap than I am.
2: That's not possible.
4: He's like a Jap for jihad. he's being followed around by, I like to call these old ladies the seniors for Sharia, and yeah. Anyone who's been around Capitol Hill long enough will see these yammering old ladies wearing all pink, decked out,
2: Code pink.
4: Yep, that's Code Pink, and it's interesting how, like, they were never investigated, apparently, until now. This is the group that in 2009 actually went to Gaza. They were hosted in a hotel owned by Hamas. They met with a Hamas leader. And then I believe in 2012, they actually met with an Al-Qaeda financier. And they took a picture with a guy who was part of Al-Qaeda. And suddenly, we're like shocked. The people who, of course, you and I were political nerds, so we've been following this for a very long time. But normal everyday Americans, because the media covers for crazy ladies, that Code Pink, normal people haven't realized, like, this has been going on for a really long time.
2: But our Justice Department has got to be up their rear ends. I mean, this is getting real serious, because this is crossing into seditious conspiracy involving foreign governments, including the Chinese Communist Party and the Cuban Communist Party. This is going to get real big and real ugly. And Hassan Piker, he's this mouthy little keyboard warrior who talks smack. But he's not just talking smack. He has encouraged sedition, and he's going to be in a buttload of trouble.
4: Yeah, good.
2: I hope so. Goes to jail. Hope he goes to jail. One other thing I want to mention. So we got this Giants quarterback who just decides to, Jackson Dart, introduce Donald Trump at a rally, and every harpy from hell, including the ViewCast, are saying that he's somehow racist because he had the honor of introducing the President of the United States. This has got to blow up in their faces. What do you think?
4: This is time and again Trump derangement syndrome. It's just like their attempts to paint that star who is running in California, is running for mayor, and they want to paint everyone as a right-wing fascist or an evil fascist, God forbid, because you're guilty by association. They don't represent, they're still out of touch with the American public, but it's going to turn people away just like it already has. Like, why do we think President Trump has gotten elected twice, or maybe more than twice, but that's the conversation for a different day. Why do we think that happened? Well, it's because everyday Americans are so sick of being lectured and scolded at by the ninnies on The View told that they're racist and bigots because people like the candidate in California, he had his house burnt down.
2: Yeah, yeah, ridiculous, ridiculous. Listen, I appreciate you being on, Justine. Did you see that that cage they're building in front of the White House for the big MMA fight on June 14th?
4: Ooh, well, I'll have to go check that out because
2: I'm doing my best to get there. If I have to serve drinks, I'm going to be there. It's going to be.
4: It's going to be both.
2: So, Justine Murray, tell everybody where they can find your glorious work.
4: Certainly. You can check us out at MRC Video on X, or I'll do a self-plug. You can search me at Justine_BROOKE on X.
2: You are absolutely the best. Take care of yourself. We'll talk again soon. Let's take a break and come back. This is the Rob Carson Show. 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

0: there is this tech tycoon named Neville Roy Singham living in China who has pumped $285 million into nonprofits, including one of the nonprofits that Hassan Piker accompanied called Code Pink. And the big question on that front is whether these nonprofits are acting as agents of malign foreign influence.
1: They
0: Those are three words that I hope everyone will learn, because that is what you see on the streets of America then, when you see these protests that talk about fascism. And, you know, Ro Khanna just talked about the Epstein class. Well, that is the propaganda language of that network. And that's that little, like, you know.
1: This is all the violence of the left. It's all bought and paid for. It's an attempt to overthrow our country. That's what it's all about. The people in charge of these organizations and this little punk, Hassan Piker, you're going to have to spend some time in jail there, Junior, because you've bedded down with the Cuban, the communist Cubans to attempt to overthrow our government. You're in a whole lot of trouble, keyboard warrior, soy boy. You are in a whole lot of trouble. And I'm praying for the day that Neville Singham is extradited to the United States to face treason and sedition charges. And, you know what happens with that. You know what happens after that? Yeah. Yeah, that's what happens. This is finally happening. They're going after these people who've been doing this to our country. Summer 2020. Bought and paid for by George Soros. All of these organizations. It's all been a massive psyop to terrorize, to destroy our country. That's it. By the way, for the first time since World War II, our national debt has exceeded GDP. This is why our money is not worth as much. Higher prices, higher inflation, higher cost of living means more interest on the national debt. Every dollar Washington spends on interest is a dollar that has to tax, borrow, or print. Smart retirement planners realize that you need to diversify. Physical gold is a great way to do it, by the way. Text the word ROB to the number 9898 for 989898, I should say, for Birch Gold. They're going to send you free info on converting an existing IRA or 401k into a tax-sheltered IRA in physical gold. The dollar is shrinking in value. Gold has been increasing gigantically for years in value. You don't pull the ripcord on your parachute once you've already hit the ground. Don't wait for economic turbulence to diversify. Text ROB to 989898. Again, ROB to 989898. Own some gold from Birch Gold. The time is coming for George Soros and Neville Singham and organizations like Code Pink. They tried to overthrow our government. These bought and paid for protests are going to come to a screeching halt. And people are going to go to jail for a very long time. Because they have to. They failed. They tried and they failed and they burned and they damaged and all of that. We're not going to take it anymore. God bless you. America's founded, our president, our military. And until tomorrow, which is already Thursday, don't catch the stupid. I love you guys. See ya.
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4: Breaking news at Town Hall. I'm Bob Agnew in Washington. President Trump convened his cabinet today and says it's a precarious moment. Those talks aimed at ending the war with Iran. But he took time after that meeting to address the press along with his cabinet members and took time to honor Tulsi Gabbard as she departs her role as Director of National Intelligence.
5: She declassified numerous historic documents of special public interest, including related to the JFK and RFK assassinations, which everybody wanted to see. And we now releasing a lot of things having to do with space. You know, it's people are very interested in it. It actually became the number one topic. We're releasing a lot of information having to do with extraterrestrial.
4: Gabbard is walking away from her role because she wants to spend more time with her husband, who's suffering from a rare form of bone cancer. Kelly Loeffler, administrator of the U.S. Small Business Administration, told the Hugh Hewitt Show that it's an honor to serve with President Trump.
6: There has never been a more important time for not just resolving so many national security issues, but economic security issues in this country. And President Trump is moving so quickly to do it on so many fronts. It's a great honor. It's very humbling every day to serve this great president, to serve our nation.
7: And another giant leap forward for mankind and all of his equipment. NASA's Lori Glaze, head of the Artemis mission, says the Blue Origin lunar lander will haul up enough gear for a manned lunar base to provide the first foothold beyond Earth for humanity.
8: With Moonbase, Artemis astronauts will stay longer, explore farther, and conduct the kinds of science that advances exploration itself. Understanding how humans operate off-world, how we build infrastructure, and how we prepare for Mars.
7: Blue Origin lunar lander may launch this fall, the ship capable of ferrying tons of gear to the lunar surface in preparation for what will eventually be a manned moon base. More on these stories in townhall.com.
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10: Good afternoon. It's 3:03. I'm Maggie Hunter with the latest headlines from the WCBM Maryland News Center. The National Rifle Association plans to sue Maryland over a new law that bans the manufacture, purchase, and sale of pistols that can easily be converted to machine gun type weapons. The law targets semi-automatic handguns like Glocks that can be converted to automatic fire with an aftermarket device. The NRA says the law is an infringement of the Second Amendment. John Comerford from the NRA's Institute for Legislative Action says Governor Wes Moore has banned one of the most popular handguns in America. He says instead of going after criminals and enforcing existing laws, the governor has chosen to disarm law-abiding Marylanders and strip them of their constitutional rights. And police have arrested a suspect in the Tuesday morning murder of a teenager in Baltimore County. 22-year-old Marquise Washington allegedly shot and killed the 17-year-old in the 3800 block of McDowell Lane around 5:30 a.m. I'm Maggie Hunter, 680 WCBM News.
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12: 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So I'm starting with the tunnels, first at the Harbor Tunnel. 895 northbound is slow from Poteet Street to the Harbor Tunnel. Getting to the Fort McHenry Tunnel, you'll find 95 stop and go between Canton Avenue and the Fort McHenry. And the BW Parkway southbound accident has been cleared at 32. The traffic is still slow from 175. 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
13: Your Fox 45 forecast, scattered showers and a few storms with temperatures in the very humid low 80s. Mostly cloudy with rain wrapping up early tonight and temperatures back in the muggy mid 60s. Drier on Thursday with some sunshine and highs near 80. From the Fox 45 Weather Authority, I'm meteorologist Amy Aronson for Talk Radio 680 WCBM.
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0: this is our revenue plan. This would more than pay for our economic agenda. 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
1: 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We should waste no time in impeachment and removal proceedings.
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7: All right, thank you, Scott Shannon. Thanks to all of you for being with us. Write down our toll-free telephone number if you want to be a part of the program. It's 800-941-SEAN if you want to join us. Linda, are you following all the nuttiness that's going on? Now, Donald Trump, if you look at the midterms and you look at incumbents, Bill Cassidy, Thomas Massie, now John Cornyn in Texas, they all went down. And what do they all have in common is Donald Trump supported their opponent. He is every single person that he has endorsed over a sitting incumbent has lost. And let me just give you the overall statistics. If you are an incumbent and you're running for re-election, the odds are over 90% that you're going to win your seat back. I mean, there's a lot of interesting stories to come out of last night, but it was pretty fascinating to watch this. And not only are his candidates winning, they are dominating. They are just devastating these people. But anyway, Trump back candidates scored major victories last night. There is this, and Mark Halperin is way smarter than people give him credit for. He gives me little clues when we interview him that I know that he knows what he's talking about. Most Democrats, they don't know who James Blair is. He's been on my TV show a couple of times. I don't think we've had him on radio yet, Linda. We should.
8: He was on one time. He was on one time.
7: Yeah. Okay. So, and James Blair is, he's a brainiac. I watched him as I was on Air Force One flying to China with the president. And of course you got to interview me on my own show, which was a very, very high risk move on my part. And you're supposed to react to that. That's very funny.
8: Sorry.
7: That was a high-risk move. But I watched them for like 18 hours. The guy didn't leave his seat. He didn't leave his computer. And he says, and all of it's planning for the 2026 midterms. At different times, I'd get his attention and talk to him and ask him very specific questions I had in my mind. The other thing that Mark Halperin, he kind of tipped his hat to is the knowledge that there is a lot of money available for Republican candidates in this midterm election year. And people can argue all they want that you know, money doesn't matter. Oh, it matters in politics big time. But for, you know, incumbents like Cassidy, Massie, and now John Cornyn to lose, and to his credit, Cornyn, I thought, was gracious, and he endorsed Ken Paxton, and, you know, I just thought it was interesting, that's all. The same with members of Congress, a lot of interesting results that I thought last night, but the most prominent was Cornyn versus Ken Paxton. Paxton was on this radio show yesterday, and we're following it closely. Now, we're going to have, and Democrats are stupid, and I don't know if you saw the, was it the Cook Report? One of those reports, I don't want to get it wrong, you know, predicting, oh, we're now moving Texas from red to blue. Okay, you can move it to red to blue all you want. It's not going to happen in the state of Texas. I think I know the state of Texas pretty well. I know Governor Abbott. He's a very close friend. I'm very fond of Governor Abbott. I think he's one of the best governors in the country. Very fond of Ted Cruz. I think he's one of the smartest guys in the U.S. Senate. He's a strong, solid conservative. He's been a big supporter of the president. Doesn't always agree, but he's a very big supporter of the president. And obviously the president's, you know, endorsements matter. The president just put out a massive endorsement for Lindsey Graham. People think, well, Lindsey Graham's a rhino. He's a warmonger. No, he's not. Lindsey Graham actually, you know, has coordinated with the president this entire idea of the Abraham Accords in the Mideast, and challenging these Gulf nations and Arab nations and Muslim countries, to recognize the state of Israel so that they can be a longer term strategic peace that maybe would last, for a few hundred years instead of the constant never ending wars that take place. But anyway, Paxton will face off against this radical leftist Tallarico. I don't know, is he vegan or vegetarian? And I don't even know what the difference is. Do you know what the difference is, Linda? What's the difference between
8: the
7: vegan?
8: I do. Oh, vegetarians,
7: you know what?
8: Are
7: this,
8: people.
7: This is
8: what?
7: Scary.
8: What? What?
7: The fact
8: people
7: that you know is scary.
8: Well, I was a vegetarian for 11 years, so I know a little bit about this, but I could never go
7: vegan.
8: My
7: sister Teddy was. Uncle James's wife. Sweet baby James's wife.
8: Yes, I know. She's a wonderful lady. She has a lot of great, healthy ideas about food, unlike her keto-friendly, gotta-eat-meat brother. But anyways,
7: my point
8: is,
7: she does love her little brother.
8: This.
7: She loves me a lot.
8: Oh, trust me, I know. You are her buddy.
7: But you know what I wish? I wish she'd
8: life.
7: Love me a little less sometimes.
8: No. She loves you to the moon and back, and that's
7: Sweet
8: a good
7: baby
8: thing.
7: James is cracking up.
8: Because sweet baby James knows it's true. You couldn't live without her. She does so much for you.
7: Okay, I could live without her, but I don't want
8: you
7: to live
8: could
7: without
8: not.
7: Her because I love my sister. I love my family. And okay, go. I digress. But you both. Uh-huh. What's the difference?
8: The difference is when you're vegan, you don't eat milk and eggs and cheese and things like that. Anything that comes from animals in any way, shape, or form. So you can't have any of it. Fish, nothing.
7: That means I would starve to death.
8: You'd be one hungry dude, that's for sure.
7: I weigh nothing. I'd waste away. I'd have nothing.
8: Actually, anyway, no, a lot of those people, they compensate with macaroni, so it goes the other way. It's no good.
7: Okay, let me tell you, you want to be bloated, and eat garbage, eat, and by the way, occasionally I do like macaroni and cheese. I like, Kraft Deluxe macaroni and cheese, but I only like a couple of bites. And you put a little ground beef in it. I don't know. What do you call that? Like hamburger helper. It's like my version of hamburger helper.
8: That's exactly
7: anyway,
8: what it is.
7: Don't get me started on food. I'm trying to diet. Not good. I hate when I have to diet. I've just been eating too much. Yeah, I got to stop. Anyway, so they're going to face, Ken Paxton will face off against this radical leftist James Tallarico. Now, the idea that they're saying that this now favors the Democrats in the Senate in Texas, God bless them. I hope they spend hundreds and hundreds of millions of dollars because it's not going to work. This guy's so far to the left of Beto Bozo O'Rourke, and his halo. I mean, I initially, when in the primary, I wanted Jasmine Crockett to win because I thought Jasmine Crockett would be the easiest one to beat. No, I was wrong. I didn't know anything about how radical James Tallarico is. This is the guy claiming that there are six biological sexes. I only know of two. If any caller listening to this radio show right now, if you can name the other four, please call in. I will put you immediately on the air. 800-941-SEAN. Call the show. I don't know what the other four he's referring to are, but he claims that there are six. And he also advocated, get this, for abortion care for transgender people. Linda, do you want to take a shot at explaining that to this audience in a way that will not get this show banned or boycotted?
8: I don't believe that I am able to do that, no.
7: I don't think you're able to do it either. I mean, it's nuts. It is absolutely crazy. He accused white people of spreading racism everywhere they go. He claimed that God is non-binary and said he wanted to put a giant welcome mat at the southern border. He's running for the U.S. Senate in Texas. How stupid is this guy? And he doesn't eat meat, period. And now he's claiming, no, I actually do eat meat. But that's not what he has said recently. It's pretty remarkable. Then you got this other, they've got lunatics running everywhere. It's like the party of Mamdani on steroids and human growth hormone. Then they got in Maine. And if I'm Susan Collins, I'm doing backflips over this guy, Graham Plattner, the guy with the Nazi tattoo, you know, this weekend teaming up with Grandpa Bernie and embracing democratic socialism and claiming he's a communist. And that's only the tip of the spear with all of these lunatics. And, you know, by the way, one recently unearthed Reddit post came to light. Where he actually mocked a wounded soldier calling him a dumb mother effer while adding that he didn't deserve to live. Are you kidding me? I told you about what he said about Chris Kyle. Remember the movie American Sniper? Remember, we've had Kyle on this radio program. Remember, she was in studio with us back in the day when I actually lived in New York years ago.
8: Yeah.
7: And she was burning. By the way, some website put up that picture of me and her like we're married. I'm like, what the hell? Did you see that?
8: AI scary thing. It's just scary.
7: It's so weird. It's like bizarre. Anyway, Tay was a very nice woman, and she blasted Plattner's vile comments and then every other insane thing. We went through it yesterday. I won't repeat myself here today. But the Trump candidates are scoring well. You know, the president put out a full-throated endorsement of Lindsey Graham today. Lindsey Graham, I think, is the president's best friend in the U.S. Senate. I really believe that. And they're very, very close. And the Democratic nominee in Texas, Tallarico, invoked faith to defend abortion rights. The Bible is silent on abortion. Oh, okay. You know, just like non-binary, you know, you don't say our Father who art in heaven. What am I supposed to say? Our non-binary in heaven? Help me out. That's not what I learned when I went to seminary and I went to Catholic school for 12 years, studied theology and Latin. MS Now, MSDNC, pushing Tallarico three times to respond to the six genders. Even they're pushing him on this. Did you see that? Anyway, he was on.
8: I did not.
7: Anyway, I guess he was on with Lawrence O'Donnell. And they played the attacks of Tallarico and they asked him to respond and hit him up with follow-ups after he changed the subject. And all he was asked was, you know, Ken Paxton had, you know, this to say about you tonight. And I have to tell you, I don't know if you've heard this already, but he spent a good deal of his victory speech talking just about you. And here's what he had to say. And then he talked about Ken Paxton, played Ken Paxton. He's the most extreme radical Democrats that has ever been nominated. He's even running a vegan campaign. He goes, whatever that is. By the way, I know the people in Texas. I know Greg Abbott. I think he's one of the best governors in the country. Right up there with my governor, Ron DeSantis. I know Ted Cruz. This guy's not going to survive this. And some people call him six-gender Jimmy. Six-gender Jimmy. I mean, that's pretty funny stuff. I even heard some people call him James Tallarico. I heard that. I nearly died. But the guy's asked the question over and over again, and he won't give an answer. You know, what do you have to say about the Paxton campaign? Well, he's morally unfit for office. He'll lie to you with a straight face. Well, did you or did you not say that there was six genders? Did you claim God is non-binary? You know, did you make these ridiculous, you know, that transgender people and they fight for their right to abortion? Anyway, one poll, midterm election poll, showing Democrats losing massive ground still with Hispanic Americans, Latino voters. 54% plan to vote for a Democratic House candidate in November. But this is exactly what the Democrat share was in 2024 in the House elections. That means that support and that there's a shift in the electorate. Clearly this poll indicates that. You have Democrat Maureen, Galindo, I think is how you say it, a South Texas sex therapist who drew nationwide ire from a Democratic Party leader who was defeated in her primary against the county sheriff's office official Johnny Garcia, according to the AP, and she became a national flashpoint when she was accused of anti-Semitism for floating a plan to imprison American Zionists at an ICE detention center. She

0: You know, all of this, but Paxton won in a landslide last night. In the primary, Donald Trump didn't endorse, and it was nowhere, you know, close to what it was, last night. As a matter of fact, the polls, all the polls closed in Texas when I went on TV last night, and we were able to make the call that Paxton had defeated Cornyn at 9:01. I mean, you almost never get to make a call that fast. And that was the AP that made the first call. Anyway, 800-941-SHAWN if you want to be a part of the program. Everybody needs a self-defense security strategy. Now, you have some instances where maybe somebody wants to kill you and your family. Only one option will do, will serve you in that situation, and that is lethal self-defense. 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
3: I know most of you have very busy lives, and some of you get to listen only at certain parts of the day, and part of our job is to inform you. I love the fact that President Trump allows cameras in to televise his cabinet meetings, and then... And the president did so today, and they talked about Iran, and they talked about Cuba and Venezuela and the economy. I mean, there was nothing off limits, and they ran the gamut. And then, of course, the legacy media mob, the corrupt, abusively biased news media, weighed in with their questions. I think it's worth playing. Our team has been debating it all day. I think we'll play that later in the last hour of the show today, because it was more than worthwhile to listen to. We'll get to that. We'll get to your calls, 800-941-SEAN as well.
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4: News on Agnew in Washington. President Trump has convened his cabinet at a precarious moment for talks aimed at ending the war with Iran. Afterward, they spoke to reporters, and during that post-meeting press conference, he did take a moment to congratulate departing Director of National Intelligence Tulsi Gabbard for a job well done. The new housing proposal in New York City raising a few eyebrows. Mayor Zoran Mamdani unveiling an agenda that would allow the city to confiscate chronically neglected properties and transfer ownership to nonprofits, land trusts, or even tenants. Pushback in Virginia, meanwhile, over that state's new gun laws. Virginia prosecutors and sheriffs are refusing in some cases to enforce Governor Abigail Spanberger's new assault weapons ban, calling it a constitutional violation. Another big leap for mankind involving the moon and all the gear Blue Origin lunar lander set to launch this fall. It would carry tons of gear to the lunar surface. This is SRN News.
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6: 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In a loop of the Beltway in Catonsville, traffic is slow from Baltimore National Pike to Security Boulevard. Into Pikesville, the inner loop is stop and go from Park Heights Avenue to the JFX. Now into Towson, on the inner loop, traffic is slow from Charles Street to Lock Raven. And the outer loop of the Beltway in Parkville is jammed up between Hartford Road and Providence Road. 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
7: Here at Fox 45 Forecast, we have one more rainy day ahead of us before we finally start to dry things out. Scattered showers and some isolated storms possible today with temperatures in the warm and humid low 80s. A few isolated showers and storms linger into tonight as temperatures fall back into the low 60s. Finally, on Thursday, we'll dry things out. We welcome back some sunshine with highs near 80. From the Fox 45 Weather Authority, I'm meteorologist Amy Aronson for Talk Radio 680 WCBM.
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1: All right, 25 till the top of the hour, 800-941-SEAN, our number if you want to be a part of the program. You know, if we're really going to be honest, health, wellness, fitness, nutrition, longevity, a lot of us are kind of guessing our way when it comes to health. Okay, what foods to eat, what vitamins to take, what supplements to take. Many are wondering, well why did some things that we eat make us feel better than others? 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Fatigue, brain fog. 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Stop guessing and start knowing. Well, our friend John Solomon has done it again. And I had a recent conversation, and he'll be on the podcast, with the Attorney General Todd Blanche. And it just so happens we talk about all of the issues and involved in the grand conspiracy. I'm not giving up on this issue. Too many of you have followed our coverage over the years of everything from Hillary's server with top secret classified information on it that she used bleach bit on. You have followed, you know, James Comey, no reasonable prosecutor would prosecute. The bought and paid for Russian disinformation dossier. You followed that story, how that was the basic, the bulk of information used for not one, but four FISA warrants to ruin one Carter Page's life. But also beyond that, to backdoor entry into all things Trump world. Comey signed three of the four of them. As a matter of law, you're supposed to go back and tell the court when you know the information you provided them is not true, or you even if you think it may not be true, and he didn't do it. Then, of course, leading into the intelligence community assessment post-2016, where career, professional, senior intelligence officials determined no, there was no Russia interference in the 2016 election, leading to a meeting in the Oval Office with Barack Obama and Joe Biden and people like Clapper and Brennan, and Obama ordering a new ICA, intelligence community assessment, one that contradicted the real one, which then laid a foundation and the beginning of a nonstop weaponization to destroy Donald Trump, you know, leading into this novel legal theory, 34 felony counts on what? It was about a payment prior to the 2016 election, a non-disclosure agreement. You know, I guarantee you that the Southern District of New York, I guarantee you D.A. Bragg's office, I guarantee you Letitia James' office, if we ever got to the bottom of whether or not they have non-disclosure agreements, I bet you they all do. It's a common practice. I'm not saying it's the right practice. I'm saying it's a common practice. And, you know, every Fortune 500 company, I guarantee you has them. And Donald Trump labeled it a legal expense. He wasn't even involved in the process. His lawyer did it, testified that he did it unbeknownst to Donald Trump. It was paid for as a legal expense, labeled a legal expense. How does that become 34 felony counts? Why did they raid Mar-a-Lago? And we first learned from Tulsi Gabbard, you know, a lot of questions about this. Now, John Solomon has taken it to the next level. He has an article that came out just yesterday, quote, headline, exclusive, key Biden DOJ official raised red flags about the FBI's Mar-a-Lago raid, according to this memo that John Solomon got a hold of. Now, remember, Merrick Garland personally, according to information gathered by the Tulsi Gabbard, director of national intelligence, that he personally signed off on this, and there's evidence of such. John Solomon is with us. He's the founder, editor-in-chief, chief investigative reporter of JustTheNews.com. Sir, how are you?
2: I am well. Good to be with you.
1: Well, we've spent a lot of time over the years together. You've done a lot of incredible reporting. You've been vindicated on every single thing you've reported. As it relates to this raid at Mar-a-Lago, now we're realizing that a lot of the arguments that people like you were making and I was making, Greg Jarrett was making, and others turned out to be the right arguments that they were making internally.
2: Yeah. Yeah. Well, listen, this revelation is more than a historical footnote, too. Right now, if the grand conspiracy case is to be seated in Florida, it has to have a crime that occurred in Florida. And the Mar-a-Lago crime is the seed crime for the conspiracy. It's why the case can be built in Fort Pierce, Florida, as opposed to Washington, D.C. or New York or some other jurisdiction. A couple of months ago, we reported that the FBI, from memos that we obtained, believed that there wasn't probable cause to raid Mar-a-Lago, but they did it anyways. That is what one might call an overt act. You have an obligation to show there's probable cause before you raid someone's home. If you don't do it and you still go and raid the home, you may have violated that person's civil liberties. Now we have a second key piece of document, a second documentary piece of evidence that goes to this point that the Justice Department knew what it did at Mar-a-Lago was wrong and probably hadn't been thought through all the way. Now, this isn't any official, by the way, in the Justice Department. This official, Patty Stemler, was handpicked by Merrick Garland to be by his right side looking over the Donald Trump investigations that were ongoing. She isn't read in to the Mar-a-Lago raid until after it happens. And then as soon as it happens, she's like, hey, wait, guys, you didn't tell me about this, but I have some very serious concerns about this. The president has the right to declassify documents. He said he declassified these documents. Did anyone bother to check to see if that's true before we raided his home? In fact, she was so concerned about it, she said, I've been worrying about it ever since and worrying more now. This is Merrick Garland's right-hand woman, the woman who was supposed to be watching for the ethics of this investigation, and she puts up a giant red flag saying, we probably shouldn't have raided Donald Trump's home. That's after the FBI's already raised the concern that there wasn't probable cause. These two pieces of documents not only are a reminder that the Biden Justice Department acted inappropriately and perhaps in violation of President Trump's civil liberties, they're likely to be the key pieces of evidence in a conspiracy case. If it's based in Florida, these are overt acts that occurred in Florida in conjunction with the raid. And so it becomes the kernel for Jason Quinones and Joe DiGenova and the team that's now investigating the...
1: By the way, don't mess with Joe DiGenova. Can I be honest? Let's be blunt here.
2: Don't mess with that guy.
1: I mean, but number one, he's wickedly smart. And he is dogged in terms of, he's the first person I ever heard call, Comey a crooked cop.
2: Yeah. Yeah. And he understands it. Listen, he's held, I can't think of another person in American history who was a U.S. attorney, by the way, the U.S. attorney that took down Marion Barry, a special counsel and an independent counsel. And now he's back in the game again, handling this very important case. And what's great about Joe, He'll pursue a crime like a dog pursues a bone. But if he thinks someone isn't guilty of a crime, he's not going to bring a charge for political purposes. In fact, he said so in one of his independent counsel investigations. He wouldn't charge a person because even though there was a lot of clamoring in Washington for it, he's a straight shooter. He applies the law. He looks at the evidence, and then he does it. And I think that that's what this case, if it's going to have credibility, is going to require.
1: All right. So let's go. There's a lot to unpack here. First of all, you have the whole issue of whether or not there's equal application of our laws. Now, in the case of Hillary, top secret classified information on a server. Yep. And then she erases it all, bleach bit. Nobody'd ever heard of the term before. At least I had not. Now the whole country knows what bleach bit is. Although I am having sources telling me that the retrieval of those servers may have happened, and maybe that story may not be dead. John Solomon, if anybody would know if that's true, it would be you.
2: There is an effort to secure what we would call shadow copies of these servers that exist in the dark web. Basically, anything that you put online can be emulated over time.
1: An effort to secure, I'm not trying to be a jerk, effort to secure, because you're a friend of mine, yeah. Or they've been secured.
2: I don't, the last time I checked, which to be honest, is a few weeks ago now, they had not yet been secured, but they were in conversations with a friendly foreign power that would have images of some of the content or large amounts of the content that probably resided on those servers, because those servers, they cross transatlantic oceans. They get captured in little fragments on other people's servers, and they can be actually recreated with some very common technology today, AI technology that does that. And so there was a foreign power that's friendly to the United States that was in the process of doing that and then potentially offering it to the United States. When I last checked, which was honestly about 3-4 weeks ago, they had not been secured, but I'll make some calls and check it and see if they have been secured.
1: I love you can take, you know, you can give John Solomon a request and he'll investigate it for you. We really appreciate all your hard work. But there's a couple of differences here, because you have Hillary Clinton, top secret, classified information, no reasonable prosecutor would prosecute. You have Joe Biden, 4 separate locations, top secret, classified information, including next to his Corvette in his garage. But 4 separate locations. Nothing ever happened to either of them. There were no consequences to either of them. There were no raids of any property of theirs. And the one difference is the Presidential Records Act actually applied to Donald J. Trump. And you go into detail in your article, about this very specific legal distinction here, because the president would often take documents up into his residence at the White House and declassify them to bring them up.
2: That's right. In fact, his office gave me that statement in 2022, and it appears that that's what Patty Stemler is referring to her in her memo. She said, hey, the president says he had the authority to classify these documents when he's still president. He did. So he's referring to that statement in 2022 that came on your show at the time that we got it. She is very concerned that the president declassified these documents and they went and treated him as a criminal and raided his home when he probably most likely had the right to possess those documents because they were previously declassified. And she asked, has anyone in the Office of Legal Counsel looked at that? That is, and she also points out that a president doesn't have to follow the normal procedures. He can do things without having to do what a federal employee would have to do if they were declassifying a document. She understood the legal issues exactly right. The very legal issues that if Donald Trump ever went to trial on this, he would have prevailed on. But, she's really worried about it. And what we don't see is any action after this. It's like this document falls into a black hole. She raises concerns and everybody just ignores it and they keep pursuing the president, which is one of the themes of the decade of weaponization that we now see. People would raise a red flag. No one would listen. The IRS agents were raising a red flag about Hunter Biden. They got silenced. The FBI agents were raising a red flag about Mar-a-Lago and not having probable cause. They got ignored. Stemler writes this email saying, hey, he probably had the right to have these documents. She gets ignored. That is a concern, and the fact that it's systemic could lead to a charge that this is a part of a conspiracy, that you intentionally ignore the career expertise and violate the law, even though you're being warned what you're doing is wrong. And I think that that is a very important piece of evidence. This is going to become smoking gun evidence in the hands of a Joe DeGeneva.
1: This is why I had, and you were very kind to come down and do the podcast with Greg Jarrett. That's why we've had you on. That's why we had Dan Bongino. I love Dan. He's a close friend. That's why Kash Patel, who I think is doing a great job as the FBI director, that's why he's been on. That's why we're going to have on Todd Blanche, the attorney general. That's why we have Sarah Carter. We just dropped that podcast yesterday, and she's on the podcast. I'm not letting this go. Where does the grand conspiracy end up? John Solomon?
2: I think it ends up with a large series of indictments. I think what's happening right now, by the way, the Florida prosecutors were in Washington, D.C. today meeting with the attorney general, is that you break these into overt act buckets. And this is an overt act as part of a conspiracy. Each bucket gets individually investigated, and then you find out which ones turn out to be provable and true and which ones aren't, and then you begin to put together a case. I think, based on the reporting I've been doing, that the first overt acts that prosecutors and the FBI are now looking at predate the beginning of Crossfire Hurricane on July 31st, 2016. There are some activities before the summer of 2016 that are now on the horizon, now on the radar. There is some FBI OPR investigative documents that suggest that maybe some foreign powers were brought into a player to try to spy on the president or get dirt on the president earlier than the beginning of Crossfire Hurricane. So the conspiracy probably goes back to earlier 16 and continues all the way until the day the president takes the second oath of office. Remember what we learned in some of those Tulsi Gabbard documents, that they were still actively investigating the president in some of those four.
1: Unbelievable. Well, I've got to give props to you and credit to you. The amount of work that you have put into this over the last 11 years is unprecedented, and it would be... I will tell you, if justice happens, it wouldn't have happened without you. John Solomon, founder, editor-in-chief, chief investigative reporter, justthenews.com. Thank you, sir. 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
5: 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Between the beltways on 95 northbound and Jessup, traffic is slow from 175 to 100. Southbound side of 95 is stop and go from 175 to 32. Onto the VW Parkway northbound in Jessup, traffic is slow from 32 to 100. And the southbound side of the VW Parkway is stop and go from 32 to 198. 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
6: This is Pastor David Lewis with today's Moment of Truth. The prophet Jeremiah said that the heart is deceitful above all things and desperately wicked. He wrote that over 2,500 years ago, and it has held true down through history. We read of Cain killing his brother Abel all the way back in the Garden of Eden. Haman tried to wipe out the Jewish race in the time of Queen Esther, and the name of Jezebel is still synonymous with treachery and immorality. In the New Testament, King Herod killed all the baby boys under the age of two, and Judas betrayed Jesus for 30 pieces of silver. The Pharisees, of course, were the forerunner of today's lying, crooked politicians. We don't have time to list all the evil people since biblical times, but Hitler, Stalin, and Mao certainly come to mind. Today, we have George Soros, Vladimir Putin, and Planned Parenthood behind much of what's wrong with society. When will it all end? Only when the Lord returns to finally bring God's justice to his creation. The next to last verse of Scripture says it all. Come, Lord Jesus. This is Pastor David Lewis at the Cub Hill Bible Presbyterian Church.
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1: All right, we've got a lot of ground to cover, not the least of which is, okay, remember they had a term wilding back in the day? Well, it's happening again. It's just not called that. And why don't they ever get a hold of all of the crime in Chicago? We'll examine that in detail after five officers were hurt this weekend. We'll have the president's cabinet meeting that we'll get to. We'll look at the polls for the midterms with John McLaughlin and Matt Towery. And in the middle of all that, we'll get to your calls, 800-941-SEAN, if you want to be a part of the program. Quick break, right back. We'll continue more on the other side, straight ahead.
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20: Breaking news at Town Hall. I'm Bob Agnew in Washington. President Trump at a cabinet meeting today at the White House, taking questions from reporters about where the administration stands on negotiations with Iran.
21: They're negotiating on fumes. But we'll see what happens. Maybe we have to go back and finish it. Maybe we don't.
22: President Trump telling reporters at the cabinet meeting that he is not satisfied with the current Iran deal. The president asked about a timeline.
21: Right now, I think it looks like they want to just make a deal. I don't think they have a choice. They're just going back to the internet because they're getting clobbered. Their economy is in free fall.
22: Laura Winters reporting.
20: The Congressional Black Caucus calling on major U.S. corporations to push back on Republican redistricting efforts.
23: The Black Caucus has sent letters to more than 250 companies asking them to condemn redistricting efforts that the lawmakers call coordinated efforts to silence black voices at the ballot box. Several states have moved to get rid of congressional districts represented by black Democratic lawmakers.
20: That is Donna Warder reporting. Another giant leap for mankind, with NASA plans to deploy the Blue Moon lunar lander sometime this fall.
24: Moonbase 1 will be the first privately funded lunar lander mission in history.
20: NASA Administrator Jared Isaacman says Jeff Bezos' Blue Origin cargo lander will carry payloads to make a permanent manned moon base feasible. Rideshare drivers organizing in Massachusetts.
25: The App Drivers Union could eventually represent nearly 70,000 drivers statewide. Drivers for apps like Uber and Lyft say many have been struggling with rising gas, insurance, and maintenance costs and sudden deactivations. Organizers say workers are also worried about the expansion of self-driving vehicles. Lyft and Uber issued statements saying they plan to work in good faith with the union and state regulators as the process moves forward. I'm Jennifer King.
20: A winning session on Wall Street at the close. The Dow was up 182 points. More on these stories at townhall.com.
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27: Good afternoon. It's 4:03. I'm Maggie Hunter with the latest headlines from the WCBM Maryland News Center. Brandon Scott says Baltimore Safe Streets Penn North site has not recorded a homicide in the catchment area for a year. The Penn North site has conducted more than 108 successful mediations and held 45 community events to bring resources into the community and spread anti-violence messaging. The mayor says the Safe Streets initiative has helped to reduce violence across the city. And the Penn North site, going more than 365 days without a homicide, is another example that community violence intervention works. And one person is injured after a Tuesday afternoon accident involving a school bus in Owings Mills. There were no students on the bus at the time of the crash in the area of Dolefield Boulevard and Reisterstown Road. Police have not said if the injured person was on the bus or in one of the two other vehicles involved in the accident. I'm Maggie Hunter, 680 WCBM News.
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0: 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Getting to the Harbor Tunnel and 895 northbound, very slow from Poteet Street to the Harbor Tunnel. At the Fort McHenry Tunnel, 95 northbound jammed up from the Beltway to the Fort McHenry. 95 southbound at Jessup is stop and go from 175 to 32. And in Gambrels, southbound 97 is slow from 32 to Generals Highway. 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
2: Your Fox 25 forecast, scattered showers and a few storms with temperatures in the very humid low 80s. Mostly cloudy with rain wrapping up early tonight and temperatures back in the muggy mid-60s. Drier on Thursday with some sunshine and highs near 80. From the Fox 45 Weather Authority, I'm meteorologist Amy Aronson for Talk Radio 680 WCBM.
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0: This is our revenue plan. This would more than pay for our economic agenda. It would actually allow us to start Trump-proofing our city.
1: If it looks like we can get the votes in the U.S. Senate with Republican senators, then absolutely. We should waste no time in impeachment and removal proceedings.
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7: A part of this extravaganza. So remember back many years ago, not that many, but a number of years ago, there were incidents all over the country and they were referred to as wilding. And that's young kids just taking over streets and going crazy and hurting innocent people. Well, in a different form, I guess it's back. In this case, in Chicago, shouldn't be a shock to anybody. An 18-year-old driver hit with attempted murder charges for plowing into five Chicago police officers during this chaotic, quote, teen takeover, as they say. If you look at the video, we showed some of it on TV last night. I mean, these kids just running the streets and taking over everything. And they're violent, and a raft of other offenses, you know, for striking a group of officers trying to control the hundreds of teens who flooded South Loomis Street along Chicago's west side, according to police. Now, the teen driver ended up finally jumping the curb, crashing into a police car, a pole, and a fence. And anyway, a Plainfield resident who wasn't injured in the wreck was quickly taken into custody. Cops also finding a gun inside the car. In addition to attempted murder, Johnson was charged with five counts of aggravated battery with a deadly weapon, two counts of aggravated unlawful possession of a deadly weapon, criminal damage to government property. All five officers struck were transported to local hospitals, and they're in stable and hopefully now better condition than they were. I don't think they're in harm's way. However, let's go to NBC 5 Chicago, a report on this teen takeover.
8: But we are still awaiting official confirmation from Chicago police if any of those young people or if any officers were hurt this morning. We want to show you some new citizen video just into our newsroom of this large gathering. You can see just a sea of people there, most of them young, looking to be in their teens or early 20s. They're blocking portions of Loomis and Roosevelt. Now, later there were dozens of police officers on scene as well. We want to show you what our crews heard and witnessed as they arrived.
9: Now they're shooting.
8: Several gunshots and a crashed sedan in that area as well. That vehicle, along with police tape, remaining there for hours this morning. This large gathering happening just days after city leaders spoke about how to prevent such events from going out of control. Memorial Day weekend, the unofficial kickoff of summer. Here's Chicago Police Superintendent Larry Snelling on Thursday.
10: It's important to make sure that we're keeping them safe. They need guidance, they need leadership, and we all have to be there for them. And that's what we plan to do throughout this summer.
8: City leaders also spoke last week about working with social media companies where these large gatherings are often promoted. Now, as for this gathering, early this morning in University Village, the number 12 buses had to be rerouted in both directions because of that large police response. We are continuing to gather information on this. Please stay with us both here on the air and online.
7: All right, here to react and respond. And again, since 2009, we scroll the names of people shot and shot and killed and murdered and victims of violent crime in Chicago. Names that nobody knows, names that nobody ever heard of. You know, look at our friend Gianna Caldwell and his younger brother, you know, doing nothing wrong, you know, shot, murdered in the streets of Chicago, and he can barely get anybody to lift a finger to help him find the perpetrators. It's just sad. So all lives don't really matter. In many cases, these are black lives. They don't really matter to the left. We've been scrolling their names because they do matter to me. They do matter to us. They do matter to anybody with a heart and a conscience and a soul. We believe every human being was created by God, and yet nobody pays attention unless they can weaponize it and politicize it. We welcome back to the program Chicago Alderman Raymond Lopez, and also joining us is Gino Young. He is a young African-American conservative author, educator, whistleblower from Chicago. He wrote a book, Sex, Drugs, and Illiteracy, The Death of Education in America, which, by the way, is an understatement. Welcome both of you to the program. Gino, you're new to the show. Let me bring you in first. I like the title of your book. I like where you stand. Is there anything I just said in the lead up to this that is wrong? I've been scrolling names that nobody ever heard of or cares about. Many minorities that are shot and killed. And if they can't politicize it, weaponize it, why bother talking about it?
5: You know, everything you said, Mr. Hannity, was exactly correct. And thank you so much for having me on. I've been watching your show for many years, since I was in my early 20s. And in 2019, my little cousin, his name was Zacchaeus Battle, was shot and killed in Inglewood. And I believe one night you scrolled his name. It got no coverage. No one talked about it. And to this day, his murder remains unsolved. And it takes people like you highlighting this night after night, but this is what the media, this is what they won't cover. And I saw this, you know, I've lived it, and I saw it, and I wrote about it, and I documented it extensively in my book, Sex, Drugs, and Illiteracy, The Death of Education in America. You know, there's a direct parallel between what we saw on our streets this weekend and what's going on in the home. There's a breakdown in the home. The mother is overwhelmed. The father is nowhere around. There's no standards, no accountability. Then you go out in the streets. We have a derelict mayor here in Chicago. We have an inept governor that will not support our police. Again, no accountability. Then we fast forward to the classroom, which is where I come into play as a substitute teacher. And in the classrooms, I'm telling you, the teachers are overwhelmed, and the administrators and administrations are not instituting or stipulating any modicum of decorum or discipline anywhere to be found. And then I come into the classroom now, full disclosure, I come from a very strong parental background. My father was a Chicago police officer for many, many years. He worked in CHA, Chicago Housing Authority, in the infamous projects. And I come from a very strong background as far as discipline. So I come in the classroom as a 28-year-old young black male, and I say, no, you're not going to be running around. You're not going to be fighting. You're not going to be throwing stuff. You're not going to be swearing in my room and speaking like you're on the 79th Street. And I get reported to HR, and I become a pariah in the school. I worked at Hillcrest High School in Country Club Hills, Illinois, which is about 10 minutes from Chicago, and then Tinley Park High School, which is about 15 minutes. At Tinley Park High School, they sent me down to HR because they said I was writing up too many children, and I was rubbing people the wrong way in the dean's office by trying to institute order in an orderless system. So it's just a breakdown across the board, and I documented it extensively, and it's just so unfortunate because there's no order in the streets, there's no order in the home, there's no order in the school, and then it's no surprise where you how you get this Frankenstein monster that we saw metastasize on our streets this weekend. It's absolutely disgusting and disgraceful, and you know, I wrote about it in my book, but I've lived it as well, and it's so unfortunate.
7: Chicago Alderman Raymond Lopez has been a voice in the wilderness on all of this, and I mean, do any of your fellow elected officials seem to even give a rip?
11: Well, thank you, Sean, for having me. Yes, we are finally starting to see some of my fellow aldermen and other elected officials standing up to say, what do we need to do? What can we do now? You know, the problem is, as Gio mentioned, and as you have rightfully mentioned, since 2009, the politicians of this city and state have ignored the innocent victims on our streets. This weekend, we had 36 people shot in Chicago, Memorial Day weekend, the official start of summer. And yet the mayor, the media, their allies, all up and down the far and extreme left are applauding themselves, saying, oh, this is the safest Memorial Day ever. No one was intentionally killed this weekend.
7: What does that mean, nobody was intentionally killed when 36 people are shot? By the way, I didn't include the last day. You're right. I was just talking about the Saturday and Sunday numbers. It's 36. You are correct.
11: So we need to put the pressure, keep common sense at the forefront, and what we're looking at even right now is finally a shift to start holding some of the parents accountable, because these parents are letting their kids go wilding, as you mentioned. That's what it was referred to during the George Floyd era. Now they call them urban outdoor events that are being organized through social media. And we have to put a stop to that.
7: Alderman, hang on a second. If kids are rioting in the street and taking over the streets and terrorizing innocent people, what do they call it?
11: Urban outdoor events.
7: Urban outdoor events. Let's go to an urban outdoor event, ladies and gentlemen. Bring your children. Go ahead.
11: So that's what publicizing on TikTok, and they have adults that are doing this. And yet we have the opportunity in March here in Chicago to hold parents accountable for what their kids are going out doing at midnight, 3 a.m. when they're setting Lower Wacker Drive on fire so they could do donuts for their TikTok fame. The progressive and socialist allies of Mayor Johnson voted it down. They said we were weaponizing the law and becoming fascists trying to criminalize parenting. When all we're...
7: This is the same thing. I mean, you know, under Biden-Harris Mayorkas, we let in all of these unvetted illegals from over 200 countries. We know 12 million that they let in. We don't know how many gotaways got in. We do know many of the people came from countries with known terror ties. We know there are known terrorists in the U.S., likely sleeper cells, here today and now. They've let in murderers, rapists, child molesters, other violent criminals, gang members, cartel members. And Gino, nobody in the Democratic Party seems to care. And then if Donald Trump, ICE, or the Department of Homeland Security tries to remove these criminals to make our streets more safe and secure, you see the reaction. I don't understand the mindset. I'll never understand the mindset.
5: And you know, sir, I don't understand it either. It's disgusting and disgraceful. We need the president. I was on with Lara Trump a couple of months ago, and I told her, you know, she asked me if I could send a message to President Trump. What do I say? I would say, Mr. President, we need you in Chicago. If you think the issues as far as fraud and different things like that that Nick Shirley found in Minneapolis are bad, we're 6.3 times larger here in Chicago. We need federal intervention here, and we need it in our schools as well, because one thing I found quite interesting is that they're now placing children into classes that they don't belong. You know, AP classes and special needs classes, to get increase more funding, they're placing children into those classes that don't belong there. So now the children who need that help aren't getting it. And, you know, and the streets, it's just a disgrace. In your neighborhood, you walk around and you don't even feel, you know, I don't remember my neighborhood looking like this. I don't remember these issues happening when I was a kid. Not too long ago, you know, downtown, that was like the golden area. Nothing bad happened really downtown. But now we're seeing these wildings, and it's disgraceful. And it, like I said, it's all a parallel. It goes right back to the home, and it goes back to the schools as well, because the children are taught that there's no accountability. But there is some deeply disturbing and frankly demonic things going on in these classrooms that parents just don't know about. And this isn't a Chicago issue. It isn't a black issue. It isn't a white issue. It's everywhere. I don't care who you are or where you come from. Your child is but one school administration change away from destruction. And parents need to be made aware everywhere.
7: All right, quick break. Right back. More with Chicago Alderman Raymond Lopez and Gino Young, a young African-American conservative author and education whistleblower in Chicago. He wrote a book, Sex, Drugs, and Illiteracy, The Death of Education in America, as we talk about this insane incident this weekend that resulted in 5 police officers in Chicago going to a hospital.
6: America's top defender of freedom, liberty, and American values. 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

we continue with Chicago Alderman Raymond Lopez. Gino Young is back with us. He wrote the book, Sex, Drugs, and Illiteracy. He's also an education whistleblower. I'm going to make a prediction, and I hope to God I'm wrong, but I'm going to tell you, you're going to be on this program, Gino, and they're not going to like the fact that you're so outspoken, and they're going to try and get rid of you. And when they do, you'll have an army behind you to defend you, and it probably will lead to bigger, greater things in your life, because I think there's a calling on you to help these young people. Alderman, I mean, you look at somebody like Gino, and then you hear these stories. I've had it with all government schools. We spend more per capita than any other country, industrialized country on earth, with the worst results. And nobody thinks out of the box

0: Like, I love this new Alpha School that they have. Kids spend 2 hours core curriculum. The rest of their day, they are learning computers and AI and following where their interest takes them, which to me is the core, you know, Latin derivative meaning of education, to bring forth from within.
1: Sadly, we know that education, especially in democratic run cities and states, it's not about actually teaching these children the basics, the reading, writing, arithmetic, or even knowing how to generally think for themselves. It's all about indoctrination. We have a multi-billion dollar indoctrination scheme here in many of the blue states, and especially here in the city of Chicago, where we spend nearly $36,000 per student in a huge system of nearly 300,000 children, and 80% of them can't read at grade level.
0: But it's so pathetic. Well, you know, look, thank God for people like you. Thank God for people like Gino. Hopefully, you know, the people in Chicago will wake up. Hopefully they will vote in people that believe in law and order and safety and security and a good education for their kids. Although the odds of this happening with the current leadership are probably zero, but I'm not trying to say you shouldn't try. I think you have to defeat them at the ballot box. Chicago Alderman, Raymond Lopez, thank you. Gino Young, thank you. We appreciate your efforts, both of you. Listen, for a lot of people, they're struggling financially. 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
4: With SRN News, I'm Bob Agnew in Washington, negotiating on fumes. That's how President Trump describes Iran's bargaining position as talks continue to bring an end to the war. He also told reporters today at the White House November's midterm elections won't make him rush into a deal. He did express confidence an agreement is near. New York City Mayor Zohran Mamdani raising a few eyebrows, unveiling a housing agenda that would allow the city to confiscate chronically neglected properties and transfer ownership to nonprofits, land trust, or even to the tenants. The proposal expands government-subsidized housing and pushes rent caps tied to income levels. Critics argue the plan reflects a broader movement toward government control over private property. Pushback growing in the state of Virginia over its new gun restrictions. Some Virginia prosecutors and sheriffs are refusing to enforce Governor Abigail Spanberger's new ban on assault weapons. This is SRN News.
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11: 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In the loop of the Beltway at Ruxton, traffic is slow from Green Spring Avenue to the JFX. Into Towson, the in loop is stop and go from the Harrisburg Expressway to Hartford Road. On the outer loop of the Beltway in Towson, you'll find it jammed up between Delaney Valley Road and the JFX. And in Arbutus on the outer loop, traffic is slow from 95 to the BW Parkway. 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
12: Here at Fox 25 forecast, we have one more rainy day ahead of us before we finally start to dry things out. Scattered showers and some isolated storms possible today, with temperatures in the warm and humid low 80s. A few isolated showers and storms linger into tonight as temperatures fall back into the low 60s. Finally, on Thursday, we'll dry things out. We welcome back some sunshine with highs near 80. From the Fox 25 Weather Authority, I'm meteorologist Amy Aronson for Talk Radio 680 WCBM.
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0: All right, 25 now till the top of the hour. It's 800-941-SEAN if you want to be a part of the program. If you own your own business, before you can even open the doors to that business, you need, by law, certain insurances. And then you have to find out what they are. Then you have to find an agent for this insurance and that insurance, and it becomes a nightmare. It's worse than dealing with the healthcare system, to be very blunt with you. And then you have no earthly clue what is in the policy. Now, an agent will tell you this is covered and that is covered, and how many of us know people that make a claim with an insurance agency, and then all of a sudden they say, oh, I'm sorry, that is not covered by your plan. Because nobody ever reads an insurance policy, and if you do read all the fine print, you're probably not going to understand it anyway. 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
0: All right, the results are in, and John Cornyn, after, what, 18, elections, has lost. He lost to the Attorney General, Ken Paxton, who will now go up against radical leftist James Tallarico. We've been chronicling his insanity. Let's play Cornyn from last night and what he had to say in conceding to Ken Paxton, and also to his credit, saying that he endorsed Ken Paxton.
20: Tonight, we've come up short in this primary runoff. You know, a few years ago, I had a friend of mine say, you know what makes God laugh? He said, when we make plans. I've spent most of my time in the Senate building the Republican Party in Texas and in the U.S. Senate. And I've always supported the Republican ticket, and I intend to do so again in this general election. I've said throughout this race that I trust the voters of Texas, and they've made their decision, and I must respect it.
0: Now, if you look at the Cook Report, they now say this is an advantage for Democrats. Let me tell you, that is a crock. I don't believe it at all. The vegan or vegetarian or whatever he is, Tallarico, who claim that there are six biological sexes. By the way, you may want to play at home. Maybe if anybody listening to this program knows what the six are, please call and tell us, because I have no earthly idea. You know, once I get beyond male and female, I have no idea what the other six are, or the other four are. I have no idea. He has advocated for abortion care, get this, for transgender people. He has accused white people of spreading racism everywhere they go, claimed that God is non-binary, and said that he wanted to put a giant welcome mat at our southern border. This is in the state of Texas, by the way. And the list goes on. I can keep going. You know, it's as nuts as this guy Graham Planter in Maine. Anyway, I think the Democrats' biggest challenge as we head into this midterm election year, and the reason they have the lowest polling numbers they've ever had, in large part, is because they are radicalized. And from Mamdani to AOC and the Squad and Bernie Sanders campaigning with Graham Platner in Maine and Elizabeth Warren supporting him, you know, the guy with the Nazi tattoo, the guy with all his baggage as well. This is the party. Now, there are no mainstream Democrats that are willing to take on the radicals that rule this party, because they know that they will be deposed of their high-ranking positions. Don't ever expect Chuckie Schumer, Hakeem Jeffries, leaders in minority leaders in name only, to ever challenge them. Anyway, here to weigh in on this and the latest polling numbers, we have our friends John McLaughlin with McLaughlin and Associates, Matt Towery, Insider Advantage. We'll share some of the polling in a minute of both of them. Thank you both for being in the program. Matt Towery, start with you. I don't think what ultimately will define the outcome of the midterms has happened yet, meaning what happens in Iran, what happens with gas prices, what happens ultimately with the economy as the president's policies now begin to take effect.
21: Yeah, I don't either. I do think that it's pretty common knowledge, and the president acknowledges it today, that Iran is trying to just continue to kick the can and kick the can and kick the can. They will reach a point at which, if the can kicking continues, it will have an effect on the midterms. It hasn't reached that point yet. I will tell you, we did a poll, Sean, over the weekend when the president stayed at the White House and was, you know, firmly involved in these negotiations. And the president's approval on the war was pretty bad, pretty much what every other poll showed. As we moved through the weekend and the president was more active, the numbers started to come up. When the president took military action, limited indeed, in Iran, his numbers really came up. And so the approval for his conduct of the war at the conclusion of the poll indicated to me that the public wants to see him take action. And I believe that he is running out of time not to take action. If he does so, within a certain period of time, and this thing gets resolved, it may well be, Robert Kahaly has this theory of Trafalgar. And he may, I haven't believed him, but I'm beginning to think he might be right. And that is that not only will Iran not be an issue, but the president may be able, and the Republicans might be able to campaign with that victory there, securing the nuclear material, ending the threat from Iran. That could become a major point for reelection, an election, and that's mean that for the Republicans, and for the Republicans holding on to the Senate and the House, something that no one is thinking about right now.
0: John McLaughlin, let's get your thoughts on it.
1: I agree with Matt, because we've had numbers. I mean, for the last two previous months, we polled whether people support or oppose President Trump using the military to stop Iran from getting nuclear weapons. And they last month they did 52-40. This month it's 48-41. But again, that was before he took the action. He was doing the ceasefire. But last month's numbers, when we said, were, and this is 1,000 likely voters, not people, you know, not, it's modeled after actual turnouts, not these fake polls like the Washington Post have only 29% Trump voters when we got 50. But we had 59% of the likely voters saying that, that the actions that he took against Iran are warranted and justified, 59-32, and that we should finish the job 60-30. The majority of Americans agree with that. And when you asked them if Iran had nuclear weapons, would they use it against the United States and our allies? 61% of all voters said they would, only 20 said no. So the American public wants this resolved. They don't want this going on another 47 years. And Donald Trump has done it where, you know, God bless him, it's been with a minimal a loss of life or danger to our, we have men and women who are really brave, sacrificing, you know, not just putting their lives on the line, but they've been out, you know, some of these boats for a year. They're out there in these aircraft carriers. They're missing their family and friends, but they are sacrificing to win this because we don't want to go through it for another 47 years where Iranian terrorists are killing Americans, thousands of Americans, whether it's Iraq or Afghanistan or other parts of the Middle East. So Donald Trump is trying to stop them. He stopped them right at the verge where they would have had 11 nuclear weapons last year. They were at the verge of having 11 nuclear weapons that they could use against the United States and our allies. And they are launching missiles right now as we speak, during this conflict. They are launching missiles at Americans in our bases and, at our ships. And, these guys are terrorists. They're bad guys and Trump needs to beat them.
0: The president, Matt Towery, has a 100% record in this primary season in terms of endorsements. And that means for the Senate, that means for Congress and other positions. Bill Cassidy, incumbent, defeated Louisiana. Tom Massey, incumbent, Kentucky, defeated there. Last night, John Cornyn, incumbent, defeated in the great state of Texas. That's a pretty good track record. And what is the message that other elected officials should take out of that?
21: Well, I'll give you a specific message to the U.S. Senate and their leadership. Straighten up and get in line. They left Washington, D.C. in a tantrum because the president had added some additional fund to help those who'd been victims of lawfare. They use that as an excuse.
0: And by the way, Todd Blanche told me not a penny is going to President Trump, although they did release the tax returns illegally of every Trump family member and every Trump entity, but putting that aside.
21: Yeah, exactly. And, you know, put that aside. You know, that's a small blip on the radar screen. What they were really doing was throwing a tantrum because Trump had endorsed Cornyn's opponent. What they need to wake up and understand is that the Republicans realize something they don't, and that is if the Democrats get into office, if they get the Senate, rule job number one will be nuke the filibuster. That will be number one. And the fact that the Republicans in the Senate say, well, we have certain Republicans who won't do it, and they're not able to. Look, a leader of the Senate has all types of power. He can take people off committee chairmanships. He can make sure money doesn't go to certain states. We have Lisa Murkowski, who received a fortune from the RNC, money that should have gone to candidates who were on the verge of winning. She received money from the RNC last time to get reelected in Alaska. She won't lift a finger on this issue. She and every other Republican had better get in line, because the Republicans who vote, the people who are making these decisions, cannot stand the way they are operating.
0: You know, a lot of these people, John McLaughlin, forget it's a team sport. And when you're playing a team sport, that doesn't mean you always get the batting position that you'd like in the order, or the position that you want to play. It's where the coach puts you. And if you're 80%, you know, in agreement with somebody, they're not your enemy, they're your friend. Reagan told us that. And it's frustrating to me that so many people, Republicans, we know what the Democrats will do. Everything Matt said, they will nuke the filibuster. They'll pack the courts. They'll make D.C. and Puerto Rico states. They'll do anything to maintain power, and they're not even being shy or trying to hide it.
1: Well, you know, we did the polling for the Trump Super PAC to beat Thomas Massie. And the reason we did was because when we needed a vote, when Donald Trump needed a vote with him to stop the Democrat tax increase and to vote for tax cuts, he wasn't there. When he needed them to vote to fund the wall, he wasn't there. He would bail out on key votes that we needed. And, you know, in the meantime, he'd been in Congress for 14 years. He had a following. When we first started polling, he was ahead in the polls. But Ed Gorin beat him by double digits because the voters were educated to the fact that he's been voting against not just Donald Trump, who's the leader of our movement, but voted against the majority of Republicans who sent Thomas Massie to Congress. And as Matt was talking about, with the Save America Act, Ken Paxton had said when they came out of the primary, if Cornyn gets it passed, he would drop out. The Save America Act requires proof of citizenship, voter ID. We'd have honest elections. It's one of Trump's top priorities. Last month when we polled it, 56% of all Americans said it's more important to pass the Save America Act. Only 28% said it's more important to save the filibuster. Americans want honest elections, and John Cornyn couldn't get it done. There's something about, and there's a gap. Our latest poll has Trump with a 48-job approval, 47 disapprove. And in the meantime, Republicans are only at 42% in generic ballot. Democrats are at 46. We were ahead last year. The Republicans in Washington are forgetting Trump's not on the ballot in November, but you need his voters to go win. And if the Republicans in Washington don't wake up and start passing more of the items we need, whether it's another reconciliation package with a pro-growth agenda, whether it's making sure that ICE can operate around the country to deport criminal illegal aliens, whether it's making sure that we have honest elections, if we don't get things done for the majority of Americans, they won't be there to vote for Republicans, and you will get a lunatic like Tallarico elected, who believes in six genders, that God is non-binary.
0: And do you know what the six are? I have no idea.
1: No, I don't.
0: Matt knows. Matt follows this stuff closely.
21: Matt has no clue.
0: All right, quick break. More with our pollsters, John McLaughlin, Matt Towery on the other side. Our toll-free number is 800-941-SEAN as we continue.
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4: 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Coming out of the city on 395, traffic is jammed up between Conway Street and 95. On 95 northbound in Jessup, slow between 175 to 100. Southbound side of 95 is slow from 175 to 32. And in Gambrels, 97 southbound is stop and go between 32 and Generals Highway. 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
7: This is Pastor David Lewis with today's Moment of Truth. The prophet Jeremiah said that the heart is deceitful above all things and desperately wicked. He wrote that over 2,500 years ago, and it has held true down through history. We read of Cain killing his brother Abel all the way back in the Garden of Eden. Haman tried to wipe out the Jewish race in the time of Queen Esther, and the name of Jezebel is still synonymous with treachery and immorality. In the New Testament, King Herod killed all the baby boys under the age of 2, and Judas betrayed Jesus for 30 pieces of silver. The Pharisees, of course, were the forerunner of today's lying, crooked politicians. We don't have time to list all the evil people since biblical times, but Hitler, Stalin, and Mao certainly come to mind. Today we have George Soros, Vladimir Putin, and Planned Parenthood behind much of what's wrong with society. When will it all end? Only when the Lord returns to finally bring God's justice to his creation. The next to last verse of Scripture says it all. Come, Lord Jesus. This is Pastor David Lewis at the Cub Hill Bible Presbyterian Church.
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0: our final thoughts from John McLaughlin, McLaughlin and Associates, Matt Towery, Insider Advantage. Real quickly, yes or no, are you worried about these Senate races in Georgia, North Carolina, Maine? Are you worried about Iowa? Are you worried about Tellerico in Texas or any other state for Republicans? Quickly, what states, Matt, are you worried about?
1: Georgia, North Carolina. I think that Susan Collins survives. I'm not overly worried about Texas, but I am very concerned about North Carolina, and it's going to be tough to beat John Ossoff in Georgia.
0: Roy Cooper's never lost a statewide election in North Carolina. John, any states you're worried about?
2: I'm very worried about that, but you've got Mike Rogers in Michigan who could beat Al Sayed and the other Democrats, so we got to make sure he wins. And then they have a shot with Sununu in New Hampshire, so those would be pickups that we need. And Tallarico in Texas, the more voters learn about him, the safer Ken Paxton's going to
0: be. He's not winning Texas. No way. I don't see it.
2: If he does, we're in big trouble. But
0: if he does, we're doomed. Let's be honest about it. Anyway, Matt Towery, John McLaughlin, appreciate both of you. The president had a cabinet meeting and took questions from the press earlier. I think it's worth playing a lot of this. We'll do that after the news at the top of the hour. Want to remind you, you know, Israel now is fighting for its very survival. This is a very sensitive time. You see these cluster bombs that have been fired in again and again. Lebanon, Hezbollah, and Iran. The Iranians have fired in these cluster bombs, densely populated areas. You have people that are in desperate need of humanitarian assistance, and that means food and water and shelter and clothing and medicines. Well, that's where our friends at the International Fellowship of Christians and Jews comes in. Because of your generosity, they are able to provide these needs. They even have mobile medical clinics for the elderly, people that can't leave their homes, but they can't do any of this great work, humanitarian work, without your help and assistance. Now, they also want your prayers. They have a website. 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
5: News this hour from Town Hall. I'm John Scott.
9: President Trump holding a cabinet meeting at the White House today. He did say he was not satisfied with the deal made with Iran to end the war. Vice President J.D. Vance at the cabinet meeting discussing the foreign task force the president put him in charge of. Vance says the food stamp program is being investigated right now.
10: We send hundreds of billions of dollars to the states to administer the food stamp program. The federal government has no insight into whether those food stamps are going to people who are legally entitled or whether those people actually even exist. And so we're working on a number of mechanisms to actually force the states to verify that the people who receive these benefits are actually entitled to them.
9: During the meeting, War Secretary Pete Hegseth said President Trump working to boost defense manufacturing.
11: $50 billion in private investments in because of your the meetings you've held. Defense manufacturers are investing in new plants and new manufacturing, new production lines, so that we're getting weapons faster than ever.
9: The president thanked DNI Tulsi Gabbard for her service to the country.
12: And then, Tulsi, we're praying for you and for your husband. Her husband's not feeling great, but he's going to feel great soon. You're going to make him, you're going to get him better. And he's a wonderful guy, so just say hello and thank you for the great work you've done. We appreciate it. Thank you very much.
9: Gabbard is resigning her post to attend to the health of her ailing husband. Authorities say a second person has died from injuries suffered when a chemical tank ruptured at a Washington State paper mill, raising the presumed death toll now to 11. Authorities said that one person had already been confirmed killed in the blast. Nine people still missing after that tank failure at Nippon Dynawave Packaging Company in Longview, a city of about 40,000. 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
15: Good afternoon. It's 5:03. I'm Maggie Hunter with the latest headlines from the WCBM Maryland News Center. Bail has been denied for the man accused of kidnapping a Cockeysville middle school girl. 34-year-old Oscar Argueta will remain in custody at the Baltimore County Detention Center as he awaits a September trial for kidnapping, second-degree assault, and third-degree sex offense. Argueta was arrested late last month after he allegedly approached the student while she was walking to school, claimed to be a family friend, and convinced her to get into his car. Investigators say he drove the girl to several locations before dropping her off at school. If Argueta is found guilty on all charges, he faces up to 70 years in prison. The Maryland Department of Transportation has launched a new anti-litter campaign featuring Governor Wes Moore. Social media videos and public service announcements will urge everyone to respect Maryland roads by not littering. I'm Maggie Hunter, 680 WCBM News.
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13: 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Out of loop of the Beltway in Towson, there is a crash. It's in the right shoulder before Delaney Valley Road. Traffic is jammed from White Marsh Boulevard. At the Harbor Tunnel, 895 northbound. Stop and go from the Route 2 spur to the Harbor Tunnel. And at the Fort McHenry Tunnel, 95 northbound is jammed up between the Beltway and the Fort McHenry Tunnel. 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
17: Your Fox 45 forecast, scattered showers and a few storms, with temperatures in the very humid, low 80s. Mostly cloudy with rain wrapping up early tonight and temperatures back in the muggy mid-60s. Drier on Thursday with some sunshine and highs near 80. From the Fox 45 Weather Authority, I'm meteorologist Amy Aronson for Talk Radio 680 WCBM.
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0: this is our revenue plan. 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
8: 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It's 800-941-SEAN if you want to join us. The president had a very, very critical and important cabinet meeting today. I love the fact that he televises it. Then he took questions from the press, but a wide variety of issues from the economy to Cuba, to Venezuela, to Iran. I mean, it ran the gamut. I think it's important that everybody hear this. Let me play the actual meeting part, and then we'll get to some of the Q&A that he had with the legacy media mob that's coming up straight ahead as well. Let me play that first.
9: A few words to say to you that I think will be helpful. Last night was incredible. Not only Texas, but so many other places. And the numbers were fantastic. And they've really been that way for a year. If you look, it's hundreds of people won, and almost nobody didn't win. So, but last night was very, very powerful. So I'm thrilled to welcome everyone to the 12th cabinet meeting of our administration, and we're doing something that no administration's ever done. We're always letting the press join us because we're very open and transparent. We like the word transparent, but we're more transparent than any administration in history. No, to the best of my knowledge, press has never been invited ever to a cabinet meeting for any reason at all. And it's an honor to have you. This team has achieved more than most other administrations achieve in 8 years. We took the most dangerous, unsafe, violent, and open border in the world. Anywhere in the world, there's no border like the border we had. And created the most secure border in the history of our country. We had no people, 12 months now, no people reported in the last 12 months came in illegally. Zero illegal aliens admitted to the United States in the last 12 months. And those charts are made by, you would say, politically unfriendly people. And the reason they don't come in is because nobody comes up, because they know that they're going to be turned away. And if they get in, they're going to be moved out right away. So it's been zero. You're the one that you do the reports. I'm actually surprised by the number, because I don't know how it can be zero, but they say it's zero for the last 12 months. In 2025, we achieved the largest drop in the murder rate ever recorded. So the murder rate was quite high, and we achieved the largest drop in the murder rate ever recorded to the lowest level in 125 years. That's the year 1900. And that's despite the fact that many people came in from prisons and from very rough countries and from mental institutions and from lots of other places, drug dealers. Others, they came in illegally during the Biden administration. We've gotten many of them out, but we still have some that we're looking for, quite a few that we're still looking for, but we've gotten over 11,888 murderers were allowed into our country. We've gotten a lot of them out. We've gotten some. We put them in jail. We don't even trust the country to send them because they'll come back in maybe. We put them in jail. 11,888 murders, more than half of which have committed more than one murder. That's what they allowed in. They can never be forgotten for the horrible things they've done to this country. Fentanyl coming across our border is now down by 61%. 61%. And coming in by water, by sea, by ocean, is down 97%. Can you imagine? Thanks to our Republican majorities in Congress, we passed the largest tax cuts in American history. All Democrats voted against the tax cuts, putting more money in Americans' pockets. This year, the typical family got tax refunds of nearly almost close to $5,000. The stock market has set 68 all-time record highs since the election. So 68 days, we hit all-time highs. We're right there now. And the average 401k, and that's despite the conflict. I don't call it a war, I call it a conflict. Despite the conflict with Venezuela, who no longer has a Navy, no longer has an Air Force, no longer has a lot of people that were leading the country into very bad places. Their leadership is gone. Their second rung leadership is gone. We're dealing with their third, half of their third, because half of their third is gone too. The average 401k is up almost $30,000 since I took office. So the Americans are benefiting working today. We have the most working, and we have 401ks at their all-time high. Highest they've ever been. And that goes along with the stock market, which is the highest it's ever been. Under my most favored nation agreements, this is something that I wish the media would talk about, because to me it's one of the biggest things ever to happen in our country, certainly as to medical, anything having to do with medical. Because drug prices, we're delivering record-setting discounts on prescription drugs with price differences of 400, 500, and even 600% at the TrumpRx.gov. We recently added nearly 1,000 low-cost generics to the website. So we have drugs down 400, 500, 600%. Now you can say 80, 90, 70, 60, 50% if you want. There are two ways. Depends on the way you ask the question. But a pill that would sell in Germany or in, let's say, in London for $10 was selling for here for $130. And I got the countries to all agree. Otherwise, they would have had to pay big tariffs. I don't want to go into it, but I had some very interesting discussions. They said vehemently no, and then when I said, that's all right, we're going to charge you 50% tariff on everything you sell into America, they said, well, like we said, we'll say yes. And every single country agreed, and every drug company agreed, so we have most favored nations. So we were paying the highest drug prices in the world, now we're paying the lowest drug prices in the world. So that pill that I talked about would go from $10 to $20. The world is bigger than the U.S., hard to believe, but it's true. So it's not like you cut it in the middle. You just had to go up a little bit, but a little bit is a doubling of a price, so a little bit's a lot. So the pill would go from $10 to $20, and we'd go from $130 to $20. Think of that. So we would get, if you remember, some of you were at the news conference I had in my first term where I got the prices down 1/8 of a percent, 1/4, 1/8 of a percent my first term. And I'm so proud of it because prices, drug prices hadn't come down in 28 years and I was the first one to do it. But now I'm getting them down, not 1/8 of a percent, I'm getting them down 400, 500, 600. Or if you want to use it a different way, you could say 70%, 80%, 90%, 50%. Nobody's ever seen anything like it. And I got that through, well, everybody knew it was taking place, but we paid the highest prices anywhere in the world. Now we're paying the lowest prices anywhere in the world. And the press refuses to write about it. I think it's the biggest thing in, for healthcare. You know, so much of it is prescription drug prices and drug prices. And with them coming down, the healthcare is going to come down very substantially. We recently added nearly 1,000 low-cost generics too, as I said, and that's, you know, 1,000 drugs, and it's all on. And it's this was not given by me. This was given by Dr. Oz and Bobby, and I, you know, wasn't sure whether or not I loved the idea, but they said we want to use TrumpRx.gov is what it is, and it's the hottest site, I think, anywhere on the planet, from what I understand, Bobby, right? It's really great. People are calling up and they're buying drugs for a fraction, for literally a fraction of the price, and it should be the biggest story. And on that alone, we should win the midterms. On that alone, we should win the midterms. But the press doesn't talk about it. It's the biggest thing to happen in the drug industry ever, maybe. Ever. And the press doesn't even want to write stories about it. We made the largest ever investment in U.S. military, $1 trillion, and we're asking actually for $1.5 trillion for the coming year. And we have the strongest military anywhere in the world, as you know. You saw what we did with Venezuela. That worked out very quickly. And we're doing really equally as well with, but again, people don't want to write about it, with Iran. Iran is very much intent. They want very much to make a deal. So far, they haven't gotten there. We're not satisfied with it, but now we will be. We will be either that or we'll have to just finish the job. But their Navy is gone, as I've said 1,000 times. Their Navy is gone. Their Air Force is gone. Everything's gone, and they're negotiating on fumes. But we'll see what happens. Maybe we have to go back and finish it. Maybe we don't. Right now, I mean, you can speak to Steve Witkoff and Jared. They're doing a good job. But right now, I think it looks like they want to just make a deal. They want to, I don't think they have a choice. They're just going back to the internet because they're getting clobbered. Their economy is in free fall. They have 250% inflation. Their money has no value. And their whole economic system is broken down. They thought they were going to outweigh me, you know. We'll outweigh him. He's got the midterms. I don't care about the midterms. Look what happened last night. That was the prelude to the midterms. People understand it. They know that, very simple, Iran cannot have a nuclear weapon. I'm doing that for the world. I'm not doing it just for us. And we've had great support from other nations, by the way. We don't need it at all, but we've had great support from other nations. The problem is you always get the support when you don't need it. When you need it, you don't get the support. With Operation Epic Fury, our warriors are ensuring that the world's number one state sponsor of terror never obtains a nuclear weapon, and they won't. Another man doing a fantastic job, I think we all agree, is Marco. You're all over the place, right? I watched you last night in 3 different locations. So tell us about Iran.
5: Well, first of all, the bottom line is Iran's never going to have a nuclear weapon. And if recent events have done anything, is just remind us once again that they are the world's leading sponsor of terrorism. And they can never have a nuclear weapon. Now, the president's preference, which President, your preference has told us repeatedly, is always to negotiate these things and to figure out if you can have agreements. Diplomacy is always the first option. And we continue to work on that through your envoys, Mr. Witkoff and Kushner and others, the vice president, who've been very involved. And if there's an agreement to be made, we want that to be made. I think there's been some progress and some interest, and we'll see over the next few hours and days whether progress could be made. I just want to remind everybody, Mr. President, you know this well, you have other options available to you if that doesn't work. But the bottom line is that we prefer the negotiated diplomatic route, and we're going to give it every chance to succeed. You know, you're giving it every chance to succeed, Mr. President. But here's the bottom line, because I keep getting asked, what is this all about? It's very simple. Iran and these people in charge of Iran can never have a nuclear weapon, and they will never have a nuclear weapon, and they most certainly will not have one as long as you're president of the United States. On that point, it's very clear. Just 2 quick things I want to touch upon. One, you touched upon the border and security. Part of securing our border is dealing with the people that are in this country unlawfully, many of whom do not want to go back to the country that they originally came from for a variety of reasons. Either we can't send them there or some judge ties us up. And one of the key things we have achieved is now 20 countries have signed third country national agreements, meaning these are safe countries where individuals who refuse to go back to their country of origin can be sent to that country instead. We've gotten 20 countries now around the world who have signed agreements that allow us to deport people to those places. What often happens when you go to the person who's here unlawfully and say, we're going to send you to this third country, is all of a sudden they decide they'd rather go back to their home country instead. So it gives the ability to enforce our laws, and we work very closely with the Department of Homeland Security on that front. Something else that I know is concerning people, because it's on the news, is Ebola. Our number one obligation, you know, we're involved in foreign policy, but even our foreign policy, the number one priority of our foreign policy is to protect the American people. We cannot and will not allow any cases of Ebola to enter the United States. And so we're very, the State Department and other agencies represented here, the Centers for Disease Control, HHS, others are working very, very hard to contain this crisis to the countries where it's currently located, particularly the Democratic Republic of the Congo. And so we've surged assistance to make sure that is being contained there. And obviously, multiple agencies involved here are also very involved in tracking people just to make sure that nobody comes into this country that has Ebola and creates a problem for us. And we feel like we've got good efforts in place to do that. And Americans should feel assured that the president and his administration is doing everything we can to protect them on that front. My last point, you said I was all over the place. One of the places I stopped in last night was to initial the Trump Route for Prosperity in Armenia. This is a key linchpin of the peace deal that you were able to achieve between Armenia and Azerbaijan. And in addition to that, we also signed a critical minerals MOU with them and a strategic engagement one as well. So just a reminder of another war you helped settle, Mr. President. But from that has now, we are seeing the emergence of a great new relationship with Armenia that really had grown stagnant for a very long period of time. So we're doing well on that front as well. Thank you.
9: And could I just ask you, Cuba and Venezuela, what's going on there?
5: Well, interesting. On Venezuela, that process continues, that three-phase process, you know, of obviously stabilization, recovery, and transition. I would just say, just since January 3rd of this year, okay, and I think this number's right, and Chris or Doug can

0: worst. And but the country's been taken over by this company called Gaesa that basically controls 70% of the economy. None of the money in that company goes to help the Cuban people. None of it. So we'll be talking to that. We'll be working on it. You know, we want something good for the Cuban people, and hopefully there'll be a good outcome there for them. There needs to be. It's 90 miles from our shores, and having a failed state 90 miles from our shores is a threat to the national security of the United States.
1: Big break, right back. More on the other side, the president and his cabinet, straight ahead as we continue.
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2: This is your president. Maryland has the dumbest governor in America. This guy is out of touch.
3: Well, you referenced what he said about you. 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

0: 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All right, quick break, more with President Trump, his cabinet meeting from earlier today, and the Q&A with the legacy media mob. We'll play some of that coming up. 800-941-SHAWN is our number.
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2: With SRN News, I'm John Scott. President Trump said at his cabinet meeting today that Texas Attorney General Ken Paxton's big victory over Senator John Cornyn is just a preview of Republican victories in November. Alabama asking the Supreme Court to allow it to use a congressional map favoring Republicans in this year's elections, despite a lower court's ruling that the map intentionally discriminates against black people. The state filed an emergency appeal with the justices. A second person has died from injuries suffered when a chemical tank ruptured at a Washington State paper mill, raising the presumed death toll to 11. 9 people are still missing and presumed killed after a tank failure at Nippon Dynawave Packaging Company in Longview, a city of about 40,000 people. This is SRN News.
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7: 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In a loop of the Beltway in Ruxton, traffic is slow from Greenspring Avenue to the JFX. In Towson, the inner loop is slow from Charles Street to Hartford Road. Now flipping over to the outer loop in Pikesville, stop and go between 795 and Security Boulevard. And in Arbutus, the outer loop is jammed up between 95 and the Camp Meade Road exit. 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
8: Here at Fox 45 Forecast, we have one more rainy day ahead of us before we finally start to dry things out. Scattered showers and some isolated storms possible today, with temperatures in the warm and humid low 80s. A few isolated showers and storms linger into tonight as temperatures fall back into the low 60s. Finally, on Thursday, we'll dry things out. We welcome back some sunshine with highs near 80. From the Fox 45 Weather Authority, I'm meteorologist Amy Aronson for Talk Radio 680 WCBM.
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0: All right, 25 now till the top of the hour. 800-941-SEAN, our number if you want to be a part of the program. Born on America's Darkest Day, 9-11-01. This is the 25th anniversary year, in case you're not counting. The Tunnel to Towers Foundation, they have been helping American heroes ever since, and that's heroes like FDI Lieutenant Edward J. McDonough, Jr. Now, he was a Marine Corps vet, a lifelong public servant. He was on the front lines of Ground Zero, cleaning debris, serving his city, his country, with courage and dedication. Now, he rose through the FDNY ranks, ultimately becoming a lieutenant, inspiring those around him with his leadership, his humor, and his sacrifice and service. Now, sadly, 9/11-related illness is very real, and he battled 9/11-related cancer for more than 3 years before leaving behind, sadly, tragically, his loving wife and 5 children. Now, this 25th anniversary year of 9/11, we continue to see the toll that day is still taking on heroes and their families. Now, Tunnel to Towers, because of your generosity, was able to honor Edward by paying the McDonough family mortgage. And there are so many other hero families that we can help as well. Your donation makes that possible, and you're bringing stability to those that gave everything in service to their country and our communities. Anyway, whether you have a car to donate or land to donate or $11 a month you can donate or maybe one big donation, whatever you can do, please go to their website, the letter T, the number 2, the letter T.org. That's the letter T, the number 2. The letter T.org for the Tunnel to Towers Foundation. So after the president began and held this cabinet meeting, which I love is so transparent and public and on TV, then the president took questions from the mob, legacy media mob. Let's go to some of that Q&A.
12: Any questions?
13: Iran wants control of the Strait of Hormuz. Would you accept a short-term deal that allows Iran and Oman to control the Strait? And would they have to open it immediately, or would you be open to that happening over a period of time?
12: No, the Strait's going to be open to everybody.
13: And who would control
12: it? It's international waters. Nobody's going to control it. We're going to watch over it. We'll watch over it, but nobody's going to control it. That's part of the negotiation that we have. They would like to control it. Nobody's going to control it. It's international waters, and Oman will behave just like everybody else, and we'll have to blow them up. They understand that. They'll be fine.
14: Mr. President, thank you. How much economic pressure do you feel to get the Strait of Hormuz open?
12: Well, you have to say, the United States has so much oil that we are an export of oil. So we have plenty of oil. We're very lucky. We're blessed with the greatest piece of land in the world from that standpoint. And we have more than anybody else. And now when you add Venezuela to it, we have, I think, 64% of the world's oil. And we're getting along very well with Venezuela, by the way. It's being run really beautifully. The big companies are moving in. It's going to be amazing because it's also, like us, they're very blessed in that sense. But we have natural energy that no other country has. We have more than anybody else. So it's really a world problem because most of the world doesn't have that. And we're making it available. During the closing, I don't know if you've seen some of the satellite pictures, boats, hundreds of boats lined up. It looks like, I used to say, the Long Island Expressway. They're lined up and they're coming to Texas, Louisiana. They're coming to Alaska to fill up their boat, their big boat. Some of them are really big, you know, 2 billion gallons. Even bigger than that now they make them. They make them up to four, Chris, I hear. Now they make them up to four. The four are now the big ones. Used to be the ones. Now it's 4 million barrels of, think of that, 4 million barrels of oil in one boat. But they're lined up and they're right now heading to Texas and they've already filled up and they've gone back.
14: But the American
12: people, in addition to that, you have a lot of boats, you have about 1,500 boats in the Strait wanting to get out, and at the right time we'll release them.
14: But the American people, sir, are seeing higher gas prices.
12: Yeah,
14: now it's come down a little bit, but it's still $4.45 a gallon.
12: It'll come down a lot. It'll come down to where it was before. We had it when I was in Iowa. We had we're driving by and we saw gas stations $1.90 a gallon, $1.85, $1.87 were the three that we saw. We had it down in some places below. Now, we can't help but California, where they charge so much tax that, you know, you lower it and they charge tax. They've got to straighten the act out in California. But we had oil, we had a gasoline down to a very low number. I think we'll be hitting that number shortly after that whole excursion ends.
13: Does that give you more urgency?
12: But regardless of anything, as Marco said better than anybody can say it, you can't let them have a nuclear weapon. They would use it instantly. They wouldn't think about it. They would use it instantly. I've gotten to know them. They would use it instantly.
13: Does that give you more urgency, Mr. President? You've said that you're in no rush to make a deal, but with gas prices that are so high across the country, people are paying more for travel. Does that give you more urgency to make a deal? Why doesn't it?
12: Well, I'll tell you, the primary urgency, I said this, it wasn't covered properly, but the primary urgency is that we can't let Iran have a nuclear weapon. But at the same time, we have a tremendous amount of oil, gas, coal. We have tremendous amounts of energy. We're blessed with something very special. Those prices are going to come down. They're going to come down fast. I think that you'll see, actually, Todd, I think you're going to see lower prices than we had even before we did this. Now, I knew there'd be an increase. I said, we have a choice. We don't have to do anything. And in 2 years or 1 year or 2 months, because Iran would have had, if we didn't hit them with the B-2 bombers, Iran would have had a nuclear weapon within 2 weeks from that date because they were ready to go. And if they had a nuclear weapon, it would have been used already. It also would have been used had I not terminated the Obama deal, the Iran nuclear deal, as we call it. That was in my first term. Had I not terminated that, they would have had a nuclear weapon a long time ago. I would say it was a guarantee that it would have been used. And it would have blown up Israel. It would have blown up the entire Middle East. And that's never going to happen. Yep.
15: President, on Iran, would you be comfortable with Russia or China taking their stockpile of highly enriched uranium, and have they offered to do
12: no,
15: so?
12: No, I wouldn't be comfortable. That would not make me comfortable.
16: Is the U.S. considering easing sanctions on Iran to allow Iran to sell its crude to market?
12: No, we're not talking about any easing of sanctions or giving money. No sanctions, no money, no nothing. We have control of money that they claim is theirs. We'll keep control of that money. When they behave properly and when they do what's right, we'll let them have their money. But right now, we're not doing that. And it's not, one thing is not contingent on the other.
13: Would you Mr. President, on the shooting last weekend, it came barely a month after the third assassination attempt against you during the White House Correspondents' Dinner. What was your reaction when you first heard about the latest shooting, and what gives you the courage to really keep doing your job effectively without thinking about these threats every day?
12: Well, I can't think about it, because if I thought about it a lot, you know, I wouldn't be a very good president. I wouldn't be here, probably. I'd be up in some room with a locked door and say, just leave me alone. So I can't really think about it. It's such something. It's a sad part of life. It's a dangerous business. What I'm doing is a dangerous business. And they say, and look, we have been maybe the most consequential, but we certainly have been one of the most consequential. This group has been a very consequential administration. And they say if you're not consequential, you don't have so much problem. If you are consequential, you do. So you have to look at that. But it's a shame. It's a sad. It's a very sad fact of life. Look, anybody in office, not only in this country, in other countries too, but when you are a consequential president, your life is in great danger. I knew that.
17: Yeah. Mr. President, how would you characterize the current state of the talks with Iran? I guess if it were a football field, what yard line would you be on?
12: Well, I think we're doing very well. They are starting to give us the things that they have to give us. And if they do, that's great. And if they won't, then the man on my left is going to finish him off.
17: Is there a time frame in your mind?
12: What?
17: Is there a time frame in your mind for...
12: I mean, it happens quickly. The problem is every time I mention a time frame, for instance, I see, you know, we've been doing this for a few months. Vietnam lasted 19 years. Korea lasted 8 years. Afghanistan lasted many years. They were all many, many years, and we're into it for a few months. And I read about you people like you. What's taking so long? But we're in it. You know, we lost between two wars, two big wars, Venezuela and Iran. We lost 13 souls, 13 great people. Met the parents, great people. And it's a terrible thing, but 13. If you look at the war casualties and the deaths and wars from Vietnam and all that, they lost hundreds of thousands of people in numerous of these wars. We're very cognizant of that. We want to lose very few. We want very few to be injured. We're very careful. But war is war. War is dangerous. But we've lost 13, and so the Democrats took an ad putting in the 13 people that were lost. And when you look at hundreds of thousands of people that were lost in the Middle East, Iraq, all the different wars we were in, we have done an amazing job. With that being said, I hate to lose 13. I hate to lose one. But we've been very capable. I mean, when you think of it, we took over Venezuela in one day. We have done a similar job, but we said, well, give them a little chance at the request of somebody that we greatly respect from Pakistan, the field marshal and the prime minister. They've been great. They asked us, would we pause the war for a little while because they'd like to do this. So we'll do that. But we had them beat. No better now. We could close that out very quickly. If we can do it in a different way, that'd be good. If we get everything we want, but we could close that out very, very quickly, and we may have to. I don't think so, but we may have to.
18: Mr. President, I'll ask you about the World Cup, if I could. Yeah. The U.S. spent a lot of money getting the World Cup here and increasing the infrastructure. Does the economic benefit outweigh the cost?
12: No, the World Cup is great. It's the most successful they've ever had, ticket-wise. They've never had anything that sold so quickly. It's amazing because it's the United States.
18: What are the economic benefits?
12: I call it soccer. You know, it's just easier to do because we have football and they have two footballs, right? They call it football. But most people never thought they'd see anything like that. The World Cup, it's turned out to be the most successful World Cup from the standpoint of what's happening than they've ever had. Yeah.
19: How long have been? Thank you so much. Robin Ortiz with Turning Point USA. I have one question for you and one question for Vice President J.D. Vance on fraud. What's your message to the New Jersey leaders pushing back against ICE operations at Delaney Hall?
12: About ICE?
19: Yes.
12: Or about NICE, as I call it? NICE. The NICE facility. I'd love to change the name, call it NICE. They do a great job. And it's all paid for protesters. You know, you can see by the signs. The signs are all made by the same beautiful factory. It's a printing plant. In fact, I'm thinking about using it. They do such a nice job. These aren't protesters. These people are fake. They're all paid for. And I will tell you, Tom Holman and that whole group, and now Mark Wayne is so incredible. Mark Wayne, do you want to just respond to that? We run the finest facilities anywhere in the world of their type. But we have some horrible killers. We have killers. We have guys that have murdered numerous people in there. And these are the people they're trying to protect. There's nobody that runs a facility like we do.
19: Do you accept an agreement with Iran that just calls for further talks on the uranium?
12: Or no.
19: The only option
12: you the basics. No, I would for some of it, you know, because it's a memorandum of understanding for speed. Now, one of the things that will happen is the strait will open immediately. Immediately. But it's got to be perfect. I'm not going to do this. I didn't do this to get a crummy agreement. The worst agreement ever signed was by Barack Hussein Obama. What a horrible agreement that was. It was a setback for this country, for the whole world. The Middle East would have blown itself up. No. And we'd like to have the countries we were talking about, Saudi Arabia, UAE, Qatar, and the others, we would like to have them immediately join the, and see Witkoff is working on that with Jared and some others, but would like to have them join the Abraham Accords. It'll be historic if they do it. And we would, I think they owe that to us, to be honest. I think, because that really would be a tremendous sign. And I think those countries owe it to us.
20: We're definitely pushing it, Mr. President.
12: I'm not sure we should make the deal if they don't sign. You want to know the truth? If they don't sign to join the Abraham Accords, I don't know that we have countries in there already. UAE, great, great countries, bold countries. And it's turned out to be so good, so effective. And so we're, requesting strongly that they join. It'll be great. It'll be great for Saudi Arabia. It'll be great for Qatar and Kuwait, the whole group.
19: So the Iran deal might be contingent on more countries joining?
12: I don't know. I don't want to say that. I'm not going to give you, what's contingent, what's not. I can say that we can make a good deal right now, but maybe not a great deal. And if it's not a great deal, we're not making it. So, because we can make a great deal with this guy right here. And but it's a lot nastier. Probably wouldn't go as quickly. We wouldn't be talking about it as quickly, but it would be foolproof. But I think we're doing very well, Steve. I think we're doing pretty well in terms of the negotiation, but we'll see. If it's not going to be a real deal, because Obama had that horrible JCPOA, whatever it was. It was the worst deal. It was a path for Iran to have a nuclear weapon very quickly. Years ago, they would have had a nuclear weapon. We might not be here talking about it right now. They would have had a nuclear weapon. And frankly, Obama picked the wrong country. He should have picked another country. I won't tell you what it was. But he picked the wrong country when he picked Iran. But we have things understood now with Iran. It's been nasty. They've lost their leaders. They've lost. And it really is regime change. We didn't set out for regime change. But by the fact that we're dealing with a totally different group of people than we were at the beginning, and frankly, I find them to be much more reasonable. I actually find them to be smarter, but I find them to be much more reasonable. This is regime change. One regime is gone, another regime is gone, we're dealing with the third. Pieces of it, because some of them are gone too. And I find them, I think, how can you have a stronger regime change than that?
0: All right, that was the president taking questions from the legacy media mob during the cabinet meeting from earlier today. Now, listen, you hear about all the news out of Israel. It is a very desperate, dire time. They're fighting for their very survival. You see the conflict now is heating up with Lebanon. You saw the cluster bombs being dropped in densely populated areas in cities like Tel Aviv and elsewhere. Well, that means the need for humanitarian assistance continues. And that's where the International Fellowship of Christians and Jews comes in. They've been on the ground and remain on the ground, providing all of that assistance. That's food, water, medicine, shelter. They even have their mobile medical clinics that they send around to the elderly that can't get outside. They're doing it all, but they can't do any of it without your help. And they're asking for your help. They're asking for your prayers. Whatever you can do to stand with Israel as they fight for their very survival, now is the time. Go to their website. It's prayifcj.org. You can submit a prayer. You can submit a donation. You can do both. That's prayifcj.org.
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22: 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Coming out of the city on 395, traffic is jammed up from Conway Street to 95. Now to the tunnels. 895 northbound, very slow from the Route 2 spur to the Harbor Tunnel. Getting to the Fort McHenry Tunnel on 95 northbound, traffic is stop and go between the Beltway and the Fort McHenry. And 95 southbound in Elk Ridge, stop and go between 195 and 32. 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
2: A Los Angeles baker has been showered with love and support after the sister-in-law of late-night TV leftist Jimmy Kimmel tried to get her canceled. Daniela Romano lost her home and business operation in the Palisades fire. Since then, she's working out of a much smaller shop selling cookies through Vicente Foods, a grocery store in Brentwood. She's also a big Spencer Pratt supporter. Her Vote Pratt cookies have been selling like hotcakes. And that set off Kimmel's sister-in-law, who tried to get the grocery store to stop selling those cookies. Turns out many locals took great issue with that, and instead of boycotting, they've been buying lots and lots of her cookies, hundreds. Anybody surprised that it was one of Jimmy Kimmel's relatives who crashed out over a cookie? What Jimmy Kimmel's sister-in-law meant for evil, God meant for good. And by the way, word on the street is that Miss Romano bakes a mighty good cookie. I'm Todd Stearns.
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0: That's going to wrap things up for today. Hannity tonight, 9 Eastern on the Fox News Channel. Ken Paxton on his big win in Texas over incumbent John Cornyn. We'll look at the latest poll numbers with Matt Towery, Charlie Hurt. Also, Stephen Miller tonight. Lindsey Graham thinks there's a possibility that all of these Arab countries will join in the Abraham Accords, that this is unprecedented. John Solomon, who we just spoke to, along with Greg Jarrett. We'll see you tonight, back here tomorrow. Thank you for making this show possible.
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1: News this hour from Town Hall. I'm John Scott. Iranian authorities have eased a months-long internet shutdown that they cast as a wartime necessity, but that has cost the country's economy up to an estimated $40 million a day.
3: Iranians are beginning to regain internet access after authorities ended a months-long shutdown after the United States and Israel attacked Iran on February 28. The decision to lift some restrictions this week come as negotiators appear to be closing in on a more permanent truce. Apps like YouTube and Instagram are still heavily restricted. Many Iranians fear access could be cut off again at a moment's notice. At the same time, the Iranian government is placing further distribution restrictions on foreign media operating within the country. I'm Lisa Dwyer.
1: The Israeli military has told residents across southern Lebanon to leave as it expands its operations there. The statement says the military will work with extreme force against Lebanon's terrorist Hezbollah group. The warning is the first since a ceasefire that went into effect on April 17th and came amid a rising escalation in the Israel-Hezbollah war, with Israeli troops crossing the Litani River. The Congressional Black Caucus calling on major U.S. corporations to oppose Republican redistricting efforts to get rid of majority black U.S. House districts.
4: The Black Caucus has sent letters to more than 250 companies asking them to condemn redistricting efforts that the lawmakers call coordinated efforts to silence black voices at the ballot box. Several states have moved to get rid of congressional districts represented by black Democratic lawmakers after an April U.S. Supreme Court ruling that severely weakened a key provision of the Voting Rights Act. Donna Water, Washington.
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1: Uganda is closing the border with Congo, fearing Ebola cases will rise.
12: Ugandan authorities have ordered the closure of the border with Congo with immediate effect amid a surge in cases of the rare type of Ebola in its neighbor and as cases are emerging at home. The decision was made by a local Ebola task force led by Vice President Jessica Alupo after a rise in Ugandan health workers exposed to Ebola by Congolese patients who'd crossed the border before the outbreak was declared on May 15. Uganda has reported 7 cases of Ebola, including the first case of a 59-year-old man who died in Kampala, the capital, on May 14. I'm Charles Diletesma.
1: 5 villagers trapped in a flooded cave in central Laos for over a week have been found alive. Rescuers said that Two others, though, are still missing. That search will continue. News and analysis at townhall.com. Here's the Wall Street Business Report.
13: The Kelly Loeffler administrator of the U.S. Small Business Administration told the Salem Radio Network it's an honor to serve with President Trump.
14: There has never been a more important time for not just resolving so many national security issues, but economic security issues in this country. And President Trump is moving so quickly to do it on so many fronts. It's a great honor. It's very humbling every day to serve this great president, to serve our nation.
13: The typical CEO compensation package rose nearly 6%. Last year to $17.7 million. Tesla CEO Elon Musk made the most, a pay package valued at $132 billion. Donald E. Newhouse has died. He was president of one of the largest family-controlled publishing companies in the country. A winning session on Wall Street at the closing bell. The Dow was up by 182 points. NASDAQ up by 18. For the Wall Street Business Report, I'm Bob Agnew.
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16: 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In loop of the Beltway in Lithicum, traffic is slow from Southwestern Boulevard to Security Boulevard. Into Towson, the in loop is jammed up from Charles Street to Hartford Road. Out of loop of the Beltway in Parkville is stop and go from Hartford Road to Providence Road. And in Lockhart, the out of loop is slow from Liberty Road to Security Boulevard. 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
17: From the Fox 45 Weather Authority team, I'm meteorologist Justin Chambers. Temperatures dropping into the 60s overnight. Still a few showers around, maybe a rumble of thunder or two. Heading into Thursday will be breezy, but a lot drier. Highs back into the upper 70s, a lot more sunshine. Drying out nicely for the weekend, with temperatures actually below average for the final weekend of May, with plenty of sunshine. From the Fox 45 Weather Authority, I'm meteorologist Justin Chambers for Talk Radio 680 WCBM.
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1: This is Drew Tignanelli here at Money, Riches, and Wealth. Co-host tonight, Leo Laveza. I like saying that. That really rings nicely.
2: It's got some nice alliteration to it, doesn't it?
1: There it does. It's excellent. I love saying that. And, Leo, this is, your birthday week. Saturday, you turn 48.
2: Right. Yep. That's the number we're going with.
1: How old are you going to be this Saturday?
2: I'll be 27 on Saturday.
1: 27, and he's years ahead of me when I was 27. I'll tell you, the guy's incredible. Anyway, it's great to have you tonight, Leo, and happy birthday, early birthday, I should say, not belated, early birthday. Hope you have a great one. And
2: thank you.
1: We're on an open show, Leo, 410-922-6680, 410-922-6680. If you want to call and ask a question, don't forget to tell Leo happy birthday when you do. 410-922-6680. If you want to call in and ask your question, and that's what we enjoy. We enjoy answering your questions so that we know that what we're talking about is a benefit to somebody who specifically called in. And usually what happens is you call in and ask your question and somebody's out there saying, yeah, that's me. But I'm not a person that'll call into the radio, but I'm glad he called in because I needed to know the answer to that question. So if you want to call in, 410-922-6680 is the way to call in. And wish Leo a happy birthday tonight, 410-922-6680 is the way to do that. Leo, the other way we can do it is if somebody wants to email us and say, I'm not in for calling on the radio and talking on the radio. I'd rather just send you a question. And if you'll answer the question, that's all I really need. And if you want to read it on the radio, as long as you do it generically, I'm happy to let you do that. And we do not harvest emails. We don't market them, solicit them. We just answer your email question. So here's one that came in, Leo, and this one was talking about what's the tax liability when I sell a stock. And, you know, he wanted the general, situations. What happened? I sell a stock, I make a $10,000 capital gain, okay? What happens? How do I pay taxes on it, et cetera, et cetera? Well, the answer is, first, if you own that stock for 12 months and one day, then you get long-term capital gain treatment. So in other words, if I sell a stock today on May 27th, 2026, on May 27th, 2027, if I buy a stock on May 27th, 2026, and then sell it for a gain on May 27th, 2027, it's one day more than a 12-month period of time, and therefore it receives long-term capital gain treatment. They say, when is the day that it starts ticking? And the answer is your day you put your trade order in. So if I put my order in for today, May 26th, even though it won't settle until tomorrow, my trade begins, the 12 months begins on the day that I make the trade, that I initiate the trade, not the settlement, but the initiation of the trade, which is only one day later. And so if I sell it 12 months and one day after I put the trade in to buy the stock, then it is long-term capital gain. If I sell it sooner than that, short-term capital gain. Short-term capital gain is taxed as ordinary income. Ordinary income can be taxed up to as high as 37%. And if you make more than $200,000 single or $250,000 married, you could owe an extra 3.8% of what's called the net investment income tax on it. So your tax rate is normally going to be 15% for the average person. The average person, 15%, is if they... they're single and they make more than $45,000, let's call it $45,000, then you're in the 15% long-term capital gains rate. If you make more than, if you make less than $45,000, you're literally in the 0% capital gains rate bracket. If you're married, then it's we'll call it $90,000 or $100,000. and you're in the 15% tax bracket. If you're under that, then you're in the 0% capital gains rate. And there's a lot of planning strategy that goes on when you can get your income to fall down into that 0% long-term capital gains rate. And it's very fascinating how the laws work. So let's say I'm single and I make $60,000 of income. And I have deductions of $10,000. So I'm down to $50,000. All right? And let's say that my income consisted of $45,000 of long-term capital gains and $15,000 of other ordinary income. Well, when I take my deductions, it comes off the other ordinary income. So the last taxes is always the long-term capital gain. So I'm going to receive $45,000 of my long-term capital gains at a 0% tax bracket. I'm only going to pay taxes on $5,000 at the 12% tax bracket. I'm sorry, 15% tax bracket. Let me get that right. 22% tax bracket. And, there's a lot of planning strategy with that, Leo, if you're married or single, and understanding that 0% tax bracket and how it works. So it's a great question that he's asking. And, we'll address more of these, questions at moneyrichesandwealth.com when we come back. We're also going to go to Guy's. Guy's, I hope you hold on for us and we'll get right to you when we come back from this pause. Take it away, traffic.
3: 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At the Harbor Tunnel, 895 northbound is stop and go from Frank First Avenue to the Harbor Tunnel. Getting to the Fort McHenry Tunnel on 95 northbound, traffic is slow from Canton Avenue to the Fort McHenry. 95 southbound in Elk Ridge is jammed up between 195 and 100. And on the BW Parkway southbound in Jessup, traffic is slow from 32 to 198. 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
1: We're back, Money, Riches, and Wealth, and we're on an open show. 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I hope you all will call in and wish Leo a happy birthday. 410-922-6680. 410-922-6680 is the way to call in. 410-922-6680. 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If you want to do that, feel free to email me, and I will personally respond to your email. 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Well, let's go to Guy. He's our only caller, so we're going to spend about 2 hours with Guy.
2: There we go.
1: Maybe he doesn't want to spend 2 hours with us, though, Leo.
2: I know. It depends. Guy, we appreciate you hanging on the line. What's up?
10: But this is John, not Guy, but this is John. But happy birthday, Leo.
2: Yeah. Thank you, Guy.
1: We
2: appreciate it.
1: We said your name wrong.
10: Another 20 million every year.
1: There you go.
2: Thank you.
10: Like, what's, I wish I did. Hey, my question is, if you're handicapped, how does it affect you when you retire with your Social Security and your taxes?
1: So the question is, well, how old approximately are you right now? Are you under 60, over 60?
10: Well, it's not me. It's a relative. It's okay. Just getting ready to retire.
1: Is your relative
10: more taxes?
1: Is your relative over 60 or under 60?
10: She's over 60.
1: Is she close to full retirement age of 67?
10: She's retired.
1: Oh, she's already retired.
10: Yeah.
1: So what exactly is her age?
10: I think she's 71.
1: 71, okay. So the answer to your question is it being disabled doesn't impact her tax situation at all, okay?
10: What is that now?
1: Being over 65 and or 67 and already collecting Social Security, it doesn't impact her Social Security or her tax situation at all, period. What's going to impact her tax situation is what her overall income is. If her only income is from Social Security, chances are she's not going to pay a nickel in taxes. If she, though, has other income, let's say she's taken IRA distributions, let's say she has a pension plan from the...
10: She does have a pension plan from GE.
1: Okay. So she has a pension plan. So what's going to happen is they're going to look at half of her Social Security income plus her GE pension plus any other income she has. And if her total income is over, is she single or married?
10: She's single.
1: If her total income is over $23,000 when they compute all that, then she might owe some income taxes at the rate of 12% on those incomes. But there's no special advantage or tax deduction that happens for being disabled once you start collecting Social Security over age 67.
10: Okay, I got you. Yeah. I sure appreciate that.
1: No, not a problem.
10: You have a happy birthday, too, when it shows up.
1: Well, it's coming at the end of July. That's what we call the great day.
10: Okay, you both have a great time. Thank you so much.
1: All right.
2: Thank you.
1: Take care, buddy. Let's go to Richard there, Leo.
2: That's right. Richard and Baltimore.

0: Now, I've never done this before, so the question that I had is, how do I report this, and what kind of communication should I expect, either from the charity or my brokerage account? What am I going to get?
1: Nothing. For a 501c4, there's nothing you need to do. There's nothing you need to report. It's irrelevant. It's just you just go on with your life there, my friend.
0: That's sweet. So, like, you know, the brokerage firm, they're not, like, you know, gonna, there's no IRS form that this goes
1: It's just like, it's, look at it this way, Richard. If you had a son or a daughter and you wanted to give them your Coca-Cola stock that you bought 40 years ago for 10 and it's worth $100 a share, and you say to the brokerage firm, transfer 100 shares of Coca-Cola to my son Drew and put it into his account. They'll just pick it up, put it into my account, end of the story. Now, you might have to file a gift tax return, and there's questions as to whether you really have to or not. But when you're giving the stock to a 501c4, you don't even have to worry about that, because that's not a reportable gift tax return situation. A 501c4 for other listeners would be something like the Boy Scouts of America. The Boy Scouts of America is not a charity. It's not a charity. It's a not-for-profit organization. So anything that's a not-for-profit organization is 501c4. A 501c3 would be like, you know, a foundation like the Red Cross or St. Jude's Hospital. Those are 501c3s where you get the charitable deduction when you give your assets to them, whether it's appreciated stock or whether it's cash. There's a big difference between the two. Now, the Boy Scouts do have a 501c3 organization. It's called the Boy Scouts of America Foundation, but the Boy Scouts of America or Girl Scouts of America are 501c4s. They're not-for-profit organizations. Does that help you, Richard?
0: Yeah, they held it up and wanting to talk to me to ask first, is this going to a corporate account or a non-profit account? So I told them, well, it's a non-profit.
1: Mm-hmm.
0: Then they came back at me. It was like AARP, right? Okay. So then they came back at me, and they said, they're still holding it up. And they, I said, what's the problem? They said, well, we need to know, is it a gift or a charity is how they – that's exactly the word. Say, is this a gift or a charity?
1: And you would have said it's a gift. It's not
0: a
1: charity.
0: Yeah, well, that's what I ended up – I said, well, I know it's not a 501c3 charity. So I guess you got to call it a gift. Did I do right?
1: Yeah, you did absolutely right, because that's the exact way that it should have been discussed and so forth. So you did right. And then they didn't even have to ask you those questions. They should have just transferred it to wherever you signed off and said it wanted
0: to
1: go to.
0: Yeah, because I told them it's a 501c4, and I would have thought they would have kind of known that. But anyway.
1: Okay. But you wanted to say happy birthday to Leo, too, right?
0: To everybody, you know, because ahead of time or after, right?
1: There you go. All right.
2: Well, thanks, Richard.
0: Take care,
2: Richard.
0: Thank you.
2: See ya.
1: Let's see if we can get Jim in, yeah.
2: That's right. Jim, thanks for your patience. What can we do for you this evening?
3: Well, first of all, happy birthday to Leo to keep on that theme.
2: thanks, Jim.
3: Talk to me a little bit about capital gains, and I had a quick question. If I sell a property and do owner financing, the property was here in Maryland, so I have to pay, I have to report the income from the sale and any, along the way. But let's say I then move to Florida, your favorite state for not having taxes, for income taxes. If I fully move, but I'm still, collecting income from a Maryland property, or when that
1: So let me answer that question, because it's a great question, Jim. All right. So when you sell a piece of property and you take an installment sale, you're going to get two things from the sale. You're going to get the capital gains reported as you receive the principal distribution. So let's say you're getting $2,000 a month, and let's say $1,500 of that is month is principal, of which $1,500 a month, $1,000 is the return of your investment, $500 is capital gain. And then the remaining $500, let's say, is interest income you're receiving because you're not getting the money right

0: away. All right, so you got three components. The component that's return of principal is obviously not taxable either federal or state, so you get that first $1,000 tax-free. The last $500, which is the interest income, would transfer to Florida and would be taxable in Florida if you move to Florida, and therefore would be tax-free. But the capital gain that you made that was in Maryland, even though it's coming in an installment sale, and even though you moved to Florida, would still be taxed to Maryland, and Maryland would have taken a full 7.5% away from you when you sold that property, and expecting. So personally, I would not do an installment sale if I intend to leave Maryland before that installment sale is finished.
1: Okay. That just shows you Maryland can't get enough, and that's the way it is. So.
0: Yeah, well, but that's the way of every state. If you sell a piece of real piece of property in any state in the country, the capital gains of that state is going to dictate regardless where you're a resident.
2: Yep.
0: Okay? So that's very important. All right, Jim, great question.
1: Thank
0: we got to take a traffic pause. We'll be right back. Money Rich and Well.
3: 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On 95 southbound in Elk Ridge, traffic is slow from 195 to 100. Into Jessup on the BW Parkway, the southbound side is stop and go from 32 to 198. In Gambrels, 97 southbound is jammed up between 32 and General's Highway. And in Hanover, westbound 100 is slow from the BW Parkway to the Mark Station at Dorset. 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
4: With SRN News, I'm John Scott. The U.S. Supreme Court has adopted a settlement designed to end a long-running feud over management of one of North America's longest rivers. The court accepted the recommendation of a special master to move forward with agreements first proposed last year by New Mexico, Texas, and Colorado. The settlement calls for reducing groundwater pumping along the dwindling river and retiring water rights from irrigated farmland in southern New Mexico. The Scripps National Spelling Bee runs through Thursday of this week. SpaceX launches their on hold pending an investigation into last week's test flight that resulted in a mishap. Minutes after it blasted off from Texas, the first stage booster separated as normal, but engines conked out as it made its way back to Earth. This is SRN News.
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6: From the Fox 45 Weather Authority team, I'm meteorologist Justin Chambers. Temperatures dropping into the 60s overnight. Still a few showers around, maybe a rumble of thunder or two. Heading into Thursday will be breezy, but a lot drier. Highs back into the upper 70s, a lot more sunshine. Drying out nicely for the weekend with temperatures actually below average for the final weekend of May with plenty of sunshine. From the Fox 45 Weather Authority, I'm meteorologist Justin Chambers for Talk Radio 680 WCBM.
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1: We're back. Money, Riches, and Wealth here with Drew Tignanelli and Leo Laveza, whose birthday is on Saturday. And I guess, Leo, nobody really cares because we do have Sherry on the line, but so far we've only had three callers tonight. And hopefully more will call in and wish Leo a happy birthday and ask their question. 410-922-6680. 410-922-6680 is the way to call in and ask your question. And when you call in and ask your question, there's somebody out there that wants to hear the answer to your question. So please call in at 410-922-6680 is the way to call in and ask that question. All right, let's go to Sherry. She's been waiting way too long there, Leo.
2: I agree. Sherry, thanks for your patience. What can we do for you this evening?
3: First of all, I want to wish Leo a very happy birthday on Saturday. Hope you enjoy a great day.
2: Thank you. I appreciate that.
3: Okay. And my question is about FDIC insurance.
1: Okay.
3: I know accounts are insured up to $250,000. So if you have an account in one name, that's insured up to $250,000. But if you have another account that with you and your spouse, does that get additional insurance, or have you already reached your max at the $250,000?
1: No, it's each account that is a different titling gets new insurance. So Sherry on an account by herself gets $250,000. Sherry and let's call your husband John, if they have another account joint, they get $500 on that account. John by himself gets another $250 on that account. So if you have accounts that are different titled, not joint, but individual, they get their own $250. Your joint account gets another $500,000. And here's an interesting concept that a lot of people don't know, Sherry. Let's say you have a joint account, and let's say you have three children, and let's say you turn around and put a transfer on death to the three children on your joint account. Well, let's do it on your single account first, okay? So you have a Sherry account, and you have $1 million in that account, and you decide to put a transfer on death on your individual Sherry account with your three children. Your insurance just went up on that account from $250,000 to $750,000, because the way that FDIC works is each beneficiary gets $250,000 on your individual account. Now, let's say you did that on your joint account with John, your make-believe husband, John. Maybe your husband, his name is John, but let's just assume that it's make-believe. John. And you put your three children down. Now you get $750,000 for Sherry for the three children, and you get $750,000 for John for the three children, and boom, next thing you know, you have $1.5 million of insurance now on that joint account. So that's a little known trick if you want to increase the FDIC insurance on accounts.
3: So if you want to increase it, it goes by the number of people in the transfer
1: on death. Which we will call it the beneficiary designation.
3: The beneficiaries. Okay.
1: But in a bank account, it's technically a transfer on death.
3: Okay.
1: Yeah, so that's just a trick that if you have a lot of money in the bank, the same bank, and you don't want it to be uninsured, if you have beneficiaries that you're going to leave it to, just put them down TOD, transfer on death, and boom, your insurance starts to rise by the number of people on that account times the number of people that are titled as the owners of that account.
3: Okay. Can you talk about the difference between what type of accounts are payable on death versus transfer on death?
1: Well, basically, bank accounts and brokerage accounts are going to be transfer on death. Now, what is the exact difference between a POD and a TOD? I tell you the truth, I don't even know what designates the difference between the term POD and TOD. But those two types of terms are typically only designated on bank accounts and after-tax brokerage accounts. Retirement accounts always have a beneficiary designation form which is a different legal entity or legal structure than a TOD or a POD. TODs and PODs tend to follow what's called a little like a trust type design, whereas a beneficiary designation is a legal contract between you and the financial institution when you designate a beneficiary on a retirement account.
3: Okay.
1: All right?
3: Yes, thank you very much.
1: All right.
3: Yeah, very informative. Thank you.
1: Thank you. Great question. Interesting question, you know, because a lot of people don't think about that, Leo, that, your FDIC insurance is not just on who 250,000, but it's on the title of the account, and each title of account gets its own insurance, and then if you put beneficiaries on it, it can multiply it up dramatically.
2: Yeah, it's like a big old game of chess.
1: You have to think that game of chess out very well.
2: Yes.
1: but let's go to Glenn in Forest Hill.
2: That's right. Glenn, what can we do for you this evening?
4: Happy birthday for Leo.
2: Thank you, sir.
4: My broker, who I love, is leaving RBC, and he's going to Wells Fargo. So he wants me, of course, to transfer my assets. And my question is, what's a normal fee range for broker fees for administering your accounts? What's a normal range? And I don't even know what he's charging me at RBC, but he's done a great job. So anyway.
1: Yeah. You know, the fee that somebody should charge to just do investments is no more than 0.2%. Now, if you said that to your broker that you really like, he would go ballistic on you, you know, because he typically brokers are charging 1%. But if you really did the statistical analysis of what he's done compared to what you could have done for 0.2% or less, you will find that he's done a great job because the markets have gone higher. And if the markets go higher, he'll do a great job. If markets go down, like you did in 2008 and 2022, you'll probably go back and remember, yeah, the markets went down and I went down with it. And the reason that a broker does a good job is because he convinces you to just stay in the market. And if you just stay in the market, you're going to do okay, whether you have a broker or not. And if you look at what Vanguard does or companies like that, they do the same thing. They help you stay in the market, and their fees are normally 0.2% or less. So the answer to your question is you should never pay more than 0.2% just to have your money invested unless somebody does all the comprehensive advice, taxes, estate planning, insurances, and all those other things, fee only, fiduciary. You should never pay more than 0.2% to just invest your money. And unless you're getting that tax advice, then you can maybe go up to 0.7 or 1% of assets under management.
4: Okay. One more question related to that, though. One of these accounts, he calls it a managed account. So I don't know who manages it. I guess people at RBC did that, you know.
1: It really depends. It depends. It depends. A managed account with RBC or with Wells Fargo is an account that is either managed by the broker, and he's been licensed by the company to do that, by RBC or Wells Fargo, or he's turned it over to somebody else in the company to do that, and they're charging the 0.1 or 0.2%. And then he's making an extra 0.4 or 0.5 in commissions for bringing that to them, okay? So the managed account could be either way. He could either be managing it himself and doing it if he's been allowed to by the brokerage firm, or he's turned it over to somebody else with RBC or some other firm that RBC allows to manage accounts within them, and then he's adding more on to the kitty to make that money. But let me just tell you something, and I'm just going to tell this to you honestly. The reason he's leaving RBC to go to Wells Fargo is not because he's doing you any favor. He's doing a big favor for himself. These brokerage firms will pay millions of dollars for somebody to leave RBC and go to Wells Fargo. And they'll pay them millions of dollars to go to then bring their clients over to Wells Fargo. And so this is a big payday for him to get you to go. There is absolutely no benefit for you to leave RBC to go with him other than you just like being with him. And so great, you're going to go with him. But he's doing that for himself, not for you. That's my opinion. Well, I'm sticking with it.
4: I know, but what he told me was, and I'm hoping he's telling the truth, he said they weren't giving him enough help in the office, enough staff to do his job. That's what he told me.
1: But that's what they can tell you, but I can assure you, Wells Fargo is making it very profitable for him to go and quote-unquote get his better staff.
4: I understand. Yeah, most people wouldn't make a job change unless they were getting a higher income or something, you know.
1: There's there's a big payday for these brokers to make switches. I'm not a big fan of it, so let me just say that. I'm not a big fan of it, but and just giving you my personal opinion. And I got to go, but it was a great question, my friend.
4: Okay, thank you, Drew.
1: All right, buddy, take care. We got to go to traffic break. We'll be right back. Money, Riches, and Wealth.
5: 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In a loop of the Beltway in Catonsville, stop and go from Baltimore National Pike to Security Boulevard. As for the outer loop of the Beltway, good news, no delays. You should be at the posted speed limit. You're good to go on 83 from Cockeysville to the city. No delays being reported at the Harbor Tunnel or the Fort McHenry. And on 97 from the city to Annapolis, lanes are clear northbound and southbound. 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
1: We're back, Money, Riches, and Wealth, here with Drew Tignanelli and Leo Laveza. And we are on an open show. We have a quarter of an hour left, but we don't have anybody online. So you could be a next up if you still wanted to call and wish Leo a happy birthday. 410-922-6680. 410-922-6680 if you'd like to call in before the end of this show. But in the interim, Leo, I still have questions at moneyrichesandwealth.com.
2: That's right.
1: Are you ready?
2: We are.
1: So this question was fascinating. And at first when I read it, I'm like, oh, it's kind of an interesting question. But then I realized, gosh, what a great question this is. Okay. So what he's asking is, how do I manage my quarterly taxes with my capital gains? And, you know, when I first read it, I'm thinking, what the heck is, you know, what's he mean by that? But then I realized, he's thinking that if he, you know, sells a bunch of stock in January or whatever, and he makes $20,000, and the majority of his income during the course of the year is these capital gains. And then finally in November, he sells a whole bunch more stock and makes $150,000 capital gains. How does he pay his quarterly estimated taxes? Can he do it based on each quarter, et cetera, or, you know, does he have to make sure that he pays in a quarterly amount each month to meet the full tax for the end of the year? And what most people don't understand about quarterly estimated taxes is, number one, they're optional. Okay. So you don't have to pay quarterly estimated taxes, but you're wise to, because if you do owe taxes at the end of the year, you could owe interest on that money if you didn't pay evenly in during the quarters, or you didn't pay evenly in based on the income you made at each quarter. So if I made a lot of income in the first quarter and a lot of income in the fourth quarter, I could do two estimated tax payments in the first quarter and the fourth quarter, because my estimated tax payments equal to my income that was coming in, all right? But really what people should focus on with quarterly estimated taxes is what we call safe harbor. Safe harbor is 110% of the taxes you paid the year before, or 90% of what tax you owed this year. So let's say it's 2026, Leo, and let's say in 2025 I paid $20,000 in total tax. That was my total tax line, $20,000. Mm-hmm. So my safe harbor for 2026 is $22,000 for 2026 based on my 2025 tax return. That's a given. If I pay in $22,000 of estimated taxes, I'm in safe harbor. I could sell $2 million of Nvidia and owe $800,000 of taxes on it, and I'm in safe harbor even because I just paid $22,000 in. Right?
2: Right.
1: So there's the beauty of safe harbor. Why would I want to send the government in, you know, $800,000 when I know I don't owe it to them until April 15th without any interest penalty from them, because I hit safe harbor 2025, 110% of the taxes for 2025, which in my calculation was, in my example, is $22,000. I'm going to keep that other $780,000. I'm going to keep it invested, earn 3 or 4% on it until I owe it to them, and then I'll send it to them, okay? Because I hit safe harbor. Now let's say though my safe harbor for 2025 was $100,000. Now I owe them $110,000, but in 2026 I'm probably only going to owe about $50,000. Now I want to hit the other safe harbor. The other safe harbor is 90% of what I expect to owe. And if I expect to owe $50,000, I want to pay in about I want to pay in about $45,000, so I hit that 90% safe harbor. And I just have to do it. Either I can do it quarterly, you know, each quarter pay an equal amount, or I can do it annualized. I say, okay, part of that $50,000 is going to be made in January through March, and the other part is only going to be made in October through December. So now I can pay it in the first quarter and the fourth quarter, and I can do an annualized and so forth. So it's understanding safe harbor and hitting those safe harbors, because let's say I didn't pay in Safe Harbor at $22,000 in my first example, and I owed $780,000 at the end of the year. But I only paid in $21,000, so I wasn't in Safe Harbor. And now I come to the end of the year, and it says, you owe $780,000. And it's like, whoa, I owe $780,000. Well, guess what? The IRS hits me with an interest penalty for $1,000, Leo.
2: Yep.
1: They don't hit me with an interest penalty for $779,000. They only hit me with an interest penalty for $1,000, what I was supposed to pay in with Safe Harbor. And that's the beauty of Safe Harbor and understanding Safe Harbor. Not worrying. I should know what I expect to pay in taxes so that I'm ready to pay it. So I want to be doing those tax analyses and say, okay, I'm going to owe $780,000, but I'm going to make money on that $780,000, and I'm going for Safe Harbor for the rest of the year. Well, so it was a great question.
2: Yeah, well, and the other thing, too, is that Safe Harbor number of, you know, 110% includes estimates, but also any withholding. So if you've got, you know, pensions that you're withholding from and things, IRA distributions, that's part of that whole equation there, too.
1: That all works into Safe Harbor. It's only that I had to have withheld the $22,000 in my example. I don't care how it got in there, whether it got in there quarterly or through withholding from my work or pensions or whatever. And matter of fact, the strategy that we use a lot is if we're going to have $22,000 as our safe harbor, you know, and the client has a required minimum distribution coming out, we might take that whole required minimum distribution, shoot it off to the federal government in December and say, okay, we met safe harbor. And we did it equally because we did it through the IRA withholding. And no matter when the IRA withholding comes in, the IRS considers that equally throughout the course of the year. So it's a great strategy. Anyway, we're running out of time. I do have one other question, but I'll save that for next week unless you had one that you wanted to ask. And you're going to look at me and say, Drew, it's my birthday. Do you really expect me to come up with a question?
2: I'll let you have the floor, Drew.
1: Okay, Leo. So this last question was, he has an open-end mutual fund with Vanguard that's an index. And he says that index also has an ETF. So what's an open-end mutual fund? It's a mutual fund that you buy and sell to the mutual fund company at the end of the day. So let's say I own the Vanguard S&P 500 index open-end mutual fund. At the end of the day, I'm going to buy it or sell it to them. And then whatever that price is at the end of the day, that's what I buy and sell it to them for. And then he said, but I could buy the equivalent ETF. So what's an ETF? An ETF is one that you buy and sell during the course of the day for the price that it's trading for. And normally that's very similar to net asset value, but you can do it anytime during the course of the day. So at 9:30 to 4 o'clock, I can sell it. Whatever it's trading for, and I say, I like that price, go ahead and sell it for that price. I don't have to wait for the end of the day because I have no idea what's going to happen by the end of the day. I can sell it for whatever the price is immediately. So the difference, though, is that open-end mutual funds tended to have less tax preference. Mm-hmm. Well, with these, they both have the exact same tax preference. And I can go in that in more detail next week. And so his question is, should I switch to the ETF? And the answer was no, unless you wanted instant liquidity, because from a tax point of view, both are equivalent to each other. And so it was a great question, but that's not always true with a mutual fund and an ETF.
2: Right.
1: There are many mutual funds and ETFs that are same company, same thing, but they don't have the same tax preferences. These do, and because they do, he didn't need to switch unless he wanted that immediate liquidity.
2: Right.
1: All right?
2: Yep.
1: You got it?
2: I got it.
1: Happy birthday, Leo. This is Drew Tignanelli saying God bless.

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2: God. Two people arrested during another chaotic night outside Delaney Hall, an ICE detention center in Newark, New Jersey, where protesters clashed with police. Correspondent Laura Winters has the report.
3: The situation outside the detention center in Newark, New Jersey, escalating with the arrest of two individuals. Federal ICE agents assaulted by rioters. Department of Homeland Security Secretary Mark Wayne Mullen says they were sprayed with an unknown chemical substance outside the federal facility. The protests started Friday after some of the criminal illegal aliens inside reportedly went on a hunger strike to protest conditions in the building. Laura Winters reporting.
2: President Trump convened his cabinet on Wednesday at a precarious moment for talks aimed at ending the war with Iran. The president says Tulsi Gabbard exposed a lot of fraud within the government and in the country in general.
4: She declassified numerous historic documents of special public interest, including related to the JFK and RFK assassinations, which everybody wanted to see. And we're now releasing a lot of things having to do with space. You know, it's people are very interested in it. It actually became the number one topic. We're releasing a lot of information having to do with extraterrestrial.
2: Gabbard is resigning her post to attend to the health of her ailing husband. Kelly Loeffler, administrator of the U.S. Small Business Administration, tells Hugh Hewitt on the Salem Radio Network, it's an honor to serve President Trump.
5: There has never been a more important time for not just resolving so many national security issues, but economic security issues in this country. And President Trump is moving so quickly to do it on so many fronts. It's a great honor. It's very humbling every day to serve this great president, to serve our nation.
2: More on these stories from townhall.com.
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2: That evacuation order has disrupted thousands of lives in Southern California. And now officials have lifted those orders for residents near a damaged chemical tank. Correspondent Julie Walker with the update.
7: The all clear for residents in and around Garden Grove in Southern California after the risk of a catastrophic explosion or leak from a chemical tank is over. A crack in the top allowing pressure to escape. Orange County Fire Authority Interim Chief T.J. McGovern.
8: After an extensive operation, we're happy to report that all evacuation orders have been lifted.
7: Residents forced to evacuate after the 7,000-gallon tank with methyl methacrylate used to make air airplane parts overheated Thursday. Chris Myers with the EPA says they've been monitoring air quality.
9: All air monitoring instruments have been operating 24 hours a day, and there have been no exceedances detected.
7: I'm Julie Walker.
2: News and analysis at townhall.com. Federal judges blocking Alabama's plan to use new congressional districts.
10: A federal court's preliminary injunction blocks Alabama, at least for now, from using a new congressional map in the August 11th special primary. The map could help Republicans win an additional U.S. House seat in the midterm elections. The court's ruling requires Alabama to continue using the same court-ordered districts used during the 2024 congressional elections. Lawyers representing black voters in the case had sought the preliminary injunction. They argue the same panel in 2023 had already ruled the state map intentionally discriminated against black voters. The state could appeal the ruling to the U.S. Supreme Court. I'm Marcela Sanchez.
2: The ruling is a setback for Republicans who want to use a map for the November midterms that would give the GOP a chance to reclaim the seat that's now held by a Democrat. More at townhall.com.
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11: From the Fox 45 Weather Authority team, I'm meteorologist Justin Chambers. Temperatures dropping into the 60s overnight. Still a few showers around, maybe a rumble of thunder or two. Heading into Thursday will be breezy, but a lot drier. Highs back into the upper 70s, a lot more sunshine. Drying out nicely for the weekend, with temperatures actually below average for the final weekend of May, with plenty of sunshine. From the Fox 45 Weather Authority, I'm meteorologist Justin Chambers. 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
1: All right, I got a ground war update coming up. I've got some evidence of some white Democrats being overtly racist. I've got some updates for you on some of those races that are pending in our politics, but today is a big day. We are celebrating today. Ken Paxton has overcome a lot of adversity and through a genius political campaign was able to make it so that he is now going to be the nominee for Texas's Senate seat. That is currently occupied by John Cornyn, who went down in a resounding defeat, a 25-point defeat yesterday. A big win for Breitbart, for the show. And again, I don't endorse, but I came as close to endorsing Paxton as humanly possible without actually formally announcing an endorsement. And it's a good thing. John Cornyn just proved to be a very weak senator. He was the senator for 42 years. I'm sorry, 24 years. I keep saying that. I guess I must have mild dyslexia. Well, that means I can run for governor. And by the way, I used to stutter so I can run for president like Joe Biden. And so now I'm reading 42 as 24. So I could run for governor of California like Gavin Newsom. You know, these are the little tricks that somehow you can build a narrative of overcoming adversity with that little stuff. So anyway, he was the senator for 24 years, or it'll be 24 by the end of the term. And it just didn't have a single accomplishment to point to, but would consistently obstruct parts of Trump's agenda. He even said, you might recall after, I think it was in 2023, he said that Trump should not be the nominee in 2024. Time had passed him by. That statement is aging like a banana. And Paxton had a genius move to get him out of the race. And the reason why he did this is because he's very clever. He said to Cornyn, I'll drop out, but you got to get the SAVE Act done. Cornyn couldn't do that. That led to Trump's endorsement. And then now here we are. And it's a time for great celebration. A lot of friends of the show, I think, were really on board with the Paxton train. Brandon Gill spoke at the Paxton victory rally yesterday. I think this was really fun. And congrats to him. Probably the first prominent conservative politician to endorse Paxton in this race. And of course, he's from Texas. Friend of the show, Brandon Gill, cut 15, please.
2: We are so back, aren't we? That means that we are finally going to take our country back, aren't we? That means that we are sending a fighter from Texas to Washington. Somebody who's going to stand up for our values, aren't we? Somebody who's going to fight to keep the border secure, to deport illegal aliens, and yes, to get the Save America Act.
1: Paxton spoke, of course, and he praised President Trump, and then he got into his opponent, which we'll talk about momentarily. But let's play cut 17, please.
3: I'll support President Trump's America First agenda and finally secure our nation's elections by passing the Save America Act. I've taken on Big Food and Big Pharma as Attorney General. And I'm going to continue doing that in the Senate because making America healthy again is critical for our nation's future. As Attorney General, I've sued some of the largest companies in the world like Netflix.
1: Yeah, he's very proud of this. He's sued Google many times, sued Facebook. And so this is why I was so supportive of Ken Paxton, who he's got a fair bit of baggage, which we'll hear about in terms of corruption allegations, things like that, that we'll hear about throughout the course of the rest of the year. But overall, this is a guy who gets his hands dirty and he fights. And we need fighters. We do. We need fighters. And you don't have to be a screamer or a ranter or a brawler or a raver. And you don't have to hit the gym and do a bunch of steroids to look like a fighter. This is a guy who uses legal means as an attorney, the most powerful attorney general in all of Republican politics right now, aside from the national attorney general, who has taken the wood to major corporations and to people who threaten, I think, a lot of the fundamental values that define this nation, even beyond politics. And that's why the big tech master of the universe, they have been such a force for ill. They've been, it is so many problems that we have today can be traced back to that small group of people, unelected, very rich, very powerful in Silicon Valley. And this guy has been their nemesis. And I think it's it's a fantastic thing that he has that sort of leadership. He's also good on all the normal stuff, guns, border, things like that. And I'm very excited about this. And the resounding nature of the victory, the 25-point victory, is, of course, terrific. It was not close. People were asking me as late as yesterday night, do you think Cornyn's still going to win? I'm like, no, he's not going to win. And not only is Cornyn not going to win, James Tallarico is not going to win in Texas either. And I think we are going to have an absolute blast. It is at the point, mark my words on this, and I got a pretty good track record on this stuff, we are going to feel bad about how bad we are going to abuse, figuratively speaking, not literally, James Tallarico. He's going to get absolutely crushed, figuratively speaking, not literally speaking, by people like me in the press. We're going to have an absolute blast with this. And Ken Paxton's off to a good start, already ripping into him. Cut 16, please.
3: My opponent is the most extreme radical the Democrats have ever nominated. He's even running a vegan campaign, whatever that is. He goes by a few names that you may all have heard of. Some people know him as Tofu Tallarico. Some people call him Six-Gender Jimmy. I've even heard some people call him James Tallarico. And others refer to him simply as Low-T Tallarico. But no matter what you call him, let me tell you this. James Tallarico is a threat to everything we hold dear in this state and in this country. He's a threat to our security and our safety. He wants open borders and even said a welcome mat should be at our southern border. He's a threat to our children. He wants boys and girls sports, gender mutilation surgery performed on kids. And when asked what he loved outside of his family and friends, you heard what Brandon Gill said. His first answer was trans kids.
1: It is, you don't even know where to begin. And I got all the clips. We're going to play them all to you. But we've got to talk about this one in particular. Cut 18, please, gentlemen.
4: Modern science obviously recognizes that there are many more than two biological sexes. In fact, there are six, which honestly, Representative Hefner, surprised
5: me too.
4: Surprised me too, because I am not well versed in this issue area. I'm not a scientist. I'm a politician.
1: Clearly you're not a scientist, because there are only two genders or two sexes. Gender is a construct, of course. No, but he actually says that the six come from, I looked this up. There's the XX and XY chromosomes, but there's apparently, you can have X, which is called Turner syndrome, XXY, XYY, which is called Jacobs syndrome, and there's a very rare variant where you have three X's and a Y chromosome. And we all gotta do this stuff because Tallarico wants to pander to the trans. That's what this is about. Because he knows who runs Democrat politics right now, and it's the LGBTQIA, two-spirit, three-spirit, four-spirit, five-spirit, the six spirits. The pregnant man emojis, that's who's running that party, and that's who he's pandering to. And so do you believe a guy who wants to have vegan barbecue and who believes there are six sexes, not two, do you believe that Texas will actually elect a guy like that to the Senate? Do you think that people, a lot of the Latinxes who might be registered as Democrats in Texas, do you think they're going to vote for him? I don't think so. He's got a fake girlfriend. He's got a Lego haircut that is fastened on by snapping on the top of his head. He thinks there are six genders, and he believes in vegan barbecue. And, of course, his favorite one that we will play over and over again, where he says that when he thinks about people, he loves thinking about trans children. Cut 14, please.
6: Something that you love that's not family or friends.
7: I love, and to say this because it's on my mind, the trans children who showed up yesterday at the state capitol to advocate for their humanity. They shouldn't have to, but it was an inspiration to watch.
1: Is an inspiration. He thinks about loving trans children. Is this going to be tolerable? It should not be tolerable in California. This should not be tolerable in Berkeley. And you think Texas is going to let this guy's never going to happen, and we're going to have a blast, and then we're going to have a real fighter that's going to go to the Senate. By the way, apparently the scientific explanation for why he thinks there are six genders, he's confusing karyotype, which is the chromosome set, with sex. So, but he still takes it live. This is what's crazy to me, is that a guy, he doesn't understand the base of science, and he takes it to the floor of the Texas Senate, and it's like, let's report all this as if I know what I'm talking about. He doesn't. He's going to lose. We'll be right back.
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19: 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They're my guys.
1: James Tallarico is never going to be a senator from Texas, which means Ken Paxton will be the next senator in John Cornyn's seat. This is terrific news. Tallarico, by the way, his campaign put out a tweet inviting John Cornyn fans to support his cause. And Cornyn has basically endorsed Paxton already, said he's going to support the Republican ticket. So a very nice, classy move by Cornyn. But here's the main thing here that people are ignoring. Tallarico is a true radical. And this is going to be exposed to everyone who's not aware of this. But just to remind you of clips we've already played on the show in the past, but are going to become a lot more mainstream as we head towards November. Let's play cut two, please, gentlemen.
7: I often think when reclaiming symbols, I think about the American flag. I think the Confederate flag is a symbol of treason and terrorism. But the American flag is such a complicated symbol for most of us. And in many ways, like Jesus, like the cross, it's been

0: our normal natural problems, trying to find love and fulfillment and happiness and make enough money and all that stuff. And then we got these devices, these phones that are bumming us out all the time, making us all depressed. And then you got our politicians with a very soft voice and very soft hair to say to us that actually the American flag is a divisive symbol. They just look around every corner and tell us how to be bummed out. That's what Democrats do. It's what the left does. It's nonstop. It's constant. And Tallarico might smile while he's talking about his fake girlfriend or whatever, but overall, this is what he stands for. He stands for coming up with new ways to bum you out. You don't know how many sexes there are. It's okay for the trans contagion to take hold of all of your communities. That's a good thing. All of these are just huge bummers. They're all bummers, and that's why we're going to make fun of them, and we're going to have a lot of fun in the process. I told you that Tallarico, citing, or I played for you him citing how Jesus's name is being misappropriated. I think he's the guy doing it. Let's play cut 13.
1: But I say all this in terms of, in context of abortion, because before God, comes over Mary and we have the incarnation, God asks for Mary's consent, which is remarkable. I mean, go back and read this in Luke. I mean, the angel comes down and asks Mary if this is something she wants to do. And she says, if it is God's will, let it be done. Let it be. Let it happen. So to me, that is an affirmation in one of our most central stories that creation has to be done with consent. You cannot force someone to create. Creation is one of the most sacred acts that we engage in as human beings.
0: So obviously, there's nothing in the Bible that suggests that Mary granted God consent. Of course, that was not the way it was set up at all. No one who actually is a biblical scholar would ever say this, that God asked Mary for consent. And to use Mary to try to push the genocide of humans in the womb, which is what we're going through, a million abortions a year, whatever it is in this country, 900,000, millions upon millions around the world, all normalized by this type of language. Him not just using the Bible, using the story of the Virgin Mary, the virgin birth of our Lord and Savior Jesus. That's what he is calling upon to justify the slaughter of millions of babies in the womb. This guy is completely off the wall, probably demonically possessed. And this is why we can win. We can win because I feel like these people out there like this can unify the conservative movement. I think they're going to do that. And the left is going to try to divide us. I saw two stories in the last 2 days, one from the Daily Beast and one from the Bulwark, suggesting that Candace Owens should run for president in 2028. The left is desperate to divide us. That's all they want to do. There's no one on the right who wants Candace Owens to run for president. It's the left, because the left sees that maybe perhaps she could divide a part of the movement. That's why they would love that. So you'd be cautious of this. There are people who are trying to sabotage our movement within our ranks. And we have a amazing opportunity because the left has never been weaker. The Democrats have never been weaker. They've never been more lame. That they put this guy out there to suggest that this is going to be the one who finally makes Texas blue. After all this conversation, it's got to be at least a decade of Texas could go blue at any minute. I have a very top source within Texas, a card-carrying right-winger, would never say this publicly, who told me he thinks one day Texas will be a blue state. I bet he doesn't say that now. I gotta ask this guy because he's familiar to the audience. I'll tell you that. And he was warning that we are on a bad track. Now I think there's no way you could see a guy like this and think Texans are going to be convinced of this stuff. So the guy loves trans children. He might be a vegan. He thinks the Virgin Mary justifies abortions. He thinks the American flag is a symbol that is a complicated symbol. It's problematic. Americans have no tolerance for this stuff for good reason. I can't wait to have more Tallarico. It's going to be on the show constantly. Him and Plattner, the stars of the Democrat Party, and Hassan Piker, by the way. More from him after the break. But I got to take a break. We'll be right back. So much more to do on the Alex Marlowe Show.
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6: With SRN News, I'm John Scott. On Wall Street, stocks inched to more records after oil prices fell back to where they were in mid-April. The S&P 500 edged up less than 0.1%. The Dow Jones Industrial Average rose 0.4%. The NASDAQ gained 0.1%. All three indexes set all-time highs. Stocks of oil and gas companies fell after crude prices dropped more than 4%. Treasury yields eased. Crews resuming the search for nine people presumed killed at a Washington State paper mill where a chemical tank ruptured. It's likely to be one of the deadliest U.S. workplace accidents in years. Authorities say the presumed death toll rose to 11. That's after a second person died. It happened at Nippon Dynaway Packaging Company in Longview. This is SRN News.
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13: more issues of animal welfare. I think not just because it's the right thing to do and the moral thing to do, but also it's, as all of you know, necessary to fight climate change. It is now existential that we try to reduce our meat consumption and that we try to respect animals in all aspects of society. And so I am proud to say that our campaign has officially become a non-meat campaign. So we are only buying vegan products from our local vegan businesses.
14: Vegan campaign, that means no pizza. Imagine having a political campaign with no pizza. Because believe it or not, pizza does come from animals. And again, we're not just being kind to animals and treating animals with dignity because that's the right thing to do and that's the Christian thing to do. This is not where he calls on his Christianity. Because I believe in treating animals with dignity and respect because the Bible commands it. And there are many rules. Just listen to an hour of my friend Dennis Prager. He'll probably come up with an example. I was just listening to his latest book, and he was talking about how you can't eat the arm of a live animal. So instead of drawing on the Bible there, he draws on the Bible to justify abortion, which, of course, is not in the Bible. Our friend Eric Metaxas, colleague here on Salem, had a great tweet responding to that. Jesus didn't mention spousal abuse or drunk driving or skydiving without a parachute, but he did mention wolves in sheep's clothing. Good point. So Tallarico now, of course, lies about people framing him up as a vegan because he runs a vegan campaign. Let's play cut four, please, gentlemen.
15: I'm an eighth generation Texan. I've been eating barbecue since before Ken Paxton's first indictment. And if all they have on me is lying about me being a vegan, I feel pretty good about our chances this November.
14: Yeah, we got a little more than that. I like this. That's the Midas Touch podcast. I like the very smiley. They're going to have a great time getting their clocks clean there. Look, Donald Trump is in charge of the MAGA movement. It's become very clear. And if you cross Donald Trump and the people who are loyal to Donald Trump, then you're going to lose on the right. And this allows us a huge opportunity because we have a chance to get very unified against an incredibly lame crop of Democrats who are consistently unimpressive, who consistently offer no policy, no solutions, only platitudes. And they have nothing really to campaign on. A leading New Jersey Democrat congressional candidate, a guy named Adam Hamowy, volunteered with Al-Qaeda-tied groups, according to the Jewish Insider, just a fresh report out today. We got that going on. Al Green, Democrat, who's famous for trying to impeach Trump hundreds and hundreds of times. I have a whole section of Al Green in Breaking the Law where I go through all of the examples of things he tried to impeach Trump for, and it's unbelievable. He actually tried to impeach him, I think, for white nationalism, which, by the way, not President Trump, not a white nationalist, and I don't know if that's impeachable. I'm not sure that's how it works. I'm not sure what sort of laws, high crimes and misdemeanors that would be. But I come up with at least a dozen examples of Al Green trying to impeach Trump. His district got switched up, and now he's going to be out. Chip Roy lost in a big race for attorney general in Texas. Got beat by a guy named Mays Middleton. I like Chip Roy. He's been on my podcast before. I think he has a lot of interesting ideas. He's sort of Thomas Massey-like in the sense of he is a real iconoclast. And I like him a lot more than Massey because I don't think he's a grandstander. I think he's principles. Most of the time I agree. Sometimes I don't agree. Interesting guy. But he lost, I think, largely because he's not pure MAGA. He supported Ron DeSanctimonious for president in 2024. Again, best governor in the nation, Ron DeSanctimonious, but still sanctimonious guy. And he said that Trump's conduct after January the 6th was clearly impeachable. People don't forget this stuff. And that's what makes this all such a big opportunity, because we're going up against a total clown show. Where is my Mamdani clip? This is where I got, here's what the leading light of the Democrat Party is up to. You guys, roll this clip, please.
16: When necessary, we will take aggressive legal action to remove negligent owners and property managers. And for buildings that have suffered chronic neglect, we will work to transfer ownership to responsible stewards. Stewards that include community land trusts, nonprofits, or even the tenants themselves.
14: He's smiling, but this is just pure radicalism. He is planning the process in New York of transferring ownership from landlords to the community, to the tenants of, to the nonprofits. And what are the nonprofits? A lot of these left-wing organizations that are essentially fronts for political operations. That is the plan now with Democrats. And that's all they've got. And what's so ironic is that they've got light communism being attempted in New York City, having people running for the hills, fleeing at a rapid rate. And they call us all sorts of names, like racist, etc. Play cut 10, guys.
17: Yeah. Is he a real person?
18: I don't know.
17: If you told me Stephen Chung were like a bot creation of AI, like, I don't believe he actually exists. I don't think I've ever physically seen him.
18: Troll, online troll.
17: Like, he's just a creation. Cause he's so over the top. Like, you're like, no actual human being with 10 seconds of political training would behave this way.
18: And he's ostensibly the White House communications director, Chuck.
14: That's Chuck Todd and Chris Eliza, former mainstream media journalists who are now forced into the podcast universe, which, look, as a member of the podcast universe, nothing I'm proud of. Never be proud of your podcast. That's the one thing that I always point out to people. It's not something that it's not a point of pride in anyone's life, anyone who's podcasting. And so they're out there and they're making fun of Stephen Chung, who's the brilliant White House communications director, saying he's not real, saying that he's an AI or something. And this is clearly racist because Chung is a Asian man and he is an overweight guy. He's got a distinct look. One of the most productive people in Donald Trump's orbit. And he is a real human being. He's an incredibly nice person too, by the way. So, but them just mocking him, just making fun of him like this. Obviously they wouldn't be doing this if he was a generic looking cis hetero white. It's because he has a specific look, because he happens to be a large Asian guy in Trump's administration who follows him around. So Chung is a genius, and Trump owes him a lot. I think this is not news to probably people who are watching this show. But the casual racism that takes place amongst white liberals, noteworthy, especially while they call all of us racist. All right, I mentioned Hassan Piker, the other face, along with Graham Platner and James Tallarico of the Democrat Party. And he continues to just say all sorts of different things. I'm wondering who got to him, because he's under investigation for his latest Cuba trip and whether or not that was some sort of form of treason. And he's afraid he's going to go to jail. This is a cut, and this is from 2025, but people are starting to dig up some of these clips. And this is him talking about how the Cuban government actually helped facilitate his propaganda trip. Cut 9, please.
19: I want to go to Cuba. Would you be down?
18: I fucking love Cuba.
19: Oh, yeah? You'd be down?
18: Yeah. I filmed the documentary there once.
19: The Cuban government actually hit my contact from the embassy and told him that if the only thing stopping us from coming to Cuba was the consistent internet access, we can make it happen.
18: Yeah, Cuba is sick.
20: Wait, the government reached out to you?
19: So, yeah, of course. It's, not reached out to me. There's a middleman there.
14: So, the Cuban government flat out helped him go there to create propaganda for Cuba, and then he went on to do that. And that's what's interesting about the timeline, is this is before he went to Cuba, went on a trip, was wearing all sorts of designer clothing, and trying to make it seem like Cuba is this great place. Because this is what the American left does, is, again, he says also the regime to most emulate on earth is China. And he's being mainstreamed by the Democrat Party, New York Times writing puff pieces about him, Democrat politicians campaigning with him. So you got an actual Nazi, you got a guy who prefers Cuba and China, the United States of America, and then you got Talafrico with low T, who might have a vegan campaign and who thinks the Bible justifies abortion. So they are so lost, and that's why we cannot be deterred. We have to be feeling very upbeat about things right now. And we can't blow it. We can't shoot ourselves in the foot. But with him admitting the Cuban government facilitated the infrastructure for him to stream his whatever it is, broadcast, whatever you call it, he's acting as a foreign agent. Did he register as a foreign agent? That's why he thinks he's going to jail, because he knows there's stuff here that's gone on that is just not, it's just not above board from a legal standpoint by any means. All right, so I'm in a very interesting experiment right now in Los Angeles because we've got a very compelling candidate for mayor, Spencer Pratt, very popular with people online. But does his campaign have actual momentum to try to win the election? And I'll play two cuts for you. This is Pratt talking about a solution to homelessness. Cut one, please, guys.
0: What are your plans for the over 40,000 homeless in Los Angeles?
21: Yeah, they're not homeless. They're drug addicts. Most of these people are addicted to fentanyl and meth. This isn't Spencer making it up.
0: Are you saying they don't have homes?
21: There is places for all of these people to sleep in L.A. No matter what anybody tells you, we have housing and shelter for everyone that's living on the street. They're choosing to be on the street because they want to do drugs. They don't want rules. They don't want to listen. They want to have animals to abuse. This idea that they're forced on the street right now is a lie. These people have been bussed in by scam rehabs, scam NGOs, scam homeless nonprofits. These people, when I unplug them and say, we're not taking our tax money anymore, they're all going to Seattle where the mayor will welcome them.
14: That's true. I've been playing clips with the mayor. She loves them. She wants all the homelessness. And again, he's a very talented campaigner. He speaks very clearly about very important issues. He's talking about actual policy, which is nice, not just name calling everyone. But I'm still skeptical he can win because of the retardation of the people who run this city. Let me give you an example of a clear retard, Samuel L. Jackson. Cut 11, please.
22: These are the times we need someone who understands government, who also understands the needs of the people. Someone who will go in the streets and gather the people together, not someone who will divide them. Karen Bass is that person. Karen Bass for mayor.
14: They just want to have the same problems over and over and over again because that means the Democrats retain power. And it also means that they don't have to look back on their entire life. You live in L.A. for decades and everything goes wrong and you don't have to take responsibility and admit that you're wrong and admit we need a new course. So I have no idea if Spencer Pratt has any chance of winning. I don't know if he's got the ground game. I don't know if he can convince the liberals who are here to vote for him, which is what he has to do because too many conservatives left. So he's got to convince liberal Democrats to vote for him if he's going to win. The voter registration gap is just too big. But when you talk common sense, like, for example, the problem with homelessness is not lack of four walls. People can get four walls. We've known this for forever. The problem is drug abuse, addiction, and a city that tolerates all of it and encourages it in some ways because they're afraid of certain people. That's what's noteworthy with all this. And we'll be right back with more on The Marlowe Show.
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0: for the show today. Greg Evans, Sean McConnell, Roger Wicker Jr., Rick Locke, Garrett Cholley, Matt Zibel, Junior Producer Ricky, Missy Callahan, John Cassio, Daniel West, all make vital contributions. Can I get the Mamdani clip again, guys? Cut eight. I'm just blown away by this thing.
1: When we will take aggressive legal action to remove negligent owners and property managers.
0: Is he freezing up for you guys? We can go to Ivis. Freezing up for you guys. Here's the point. Is he wants to transfer ownership of dilapidated New York apartments and apartment buildings because there's not enough. The rent's too high. And basically take them from the landlords, the last best hope of these things ever getting restored, and to turn them over to nonprofits who are going to do what with them, or the tenants. So what are the tenants going to do? They're just going to abuse them. Now they don't have to, they don't have no investment in them. They have no incentive to keep them up. It'd be such a disaster. People who are the actual pros who do rent control already have to have pretty reduced margins in that city. He thinks that the solution is take it from the only people who might care about the upkeep of the building and hand it over to just about anyone else. And he's smiling. People are cheering this on. There's no real thought to this. It's just presentation, just performance art. And I'm not huge on performance art all the time. Sometimes it's good to get attention to certain things. And that makes me think of this clip that is going around right now from Mark Wayne Mullen, Homeland Security Secretary, earlier today on Fox. Play cut six, please.
2: We're currently drawing up plans to say, listen, in these sanctuary cities where the local radical left Democrats aren't allowing us to do our job and enforce federal laws, then we shouldn't be processing international flights into their cities either, because they don't want us to enforce immigration, but they want us to process immigration at their facilities. Nothing about that makes sense to me.
0: All right. So here's the idea outside the box. I had never thought of it. So stop processing international flights in sanctuary cities. You can't trust them to deal with illegal aliens. So the illegal aliens come in and you're free to land there and go about your business. It seems pretty logical. So why should we have any chance of processing people when we know that the cities are not going to acknowledge those laws? Sanctuary laws are the only laws on the books where certain localities, certain states decide that we're just not going to abide by this law. We're going to act like it doesn't exist. It's the only set of laws in our entire code, which is, you know, that thick. The only laws, we're like, yeah, we're not going to enforce these. Of course, there are other laws we don't enforce, but that's the main one where people make declarative statements. We're not going to do that. So it seems like a great idea. But now that he said it, doesn't he have to do it now? Don't you have to do, because there's no logic for processing the people in sanctuary cities. I never thought of this until today. Did you, Sean, you ever think of this idea? I never thought of this idea. But now that he's announced it, doesn't he got to do it? Because then if he doesn't do it now, and we keep processing illegal aliens in sanctuary cities, then all of a sudden it becomes we're the feckless ones. We're the ones who can't govern. We're the ones who can't make stuff happen. So that's what I'm saying about the performance art. It's the once you're in the position, once you get the job, you're out of the commentary space, you're out of the podcast space, and you're into the governance space, now you got to do stuff. So hopefully we do this thing. And that's what Donald Trump is all about. I think he is a man of action. I think Ken Paxton is a man of action. So Mark Wayne Mullen, terrific idea. Now go get it done. That's why you see, I was just blown away by this tweet from Nancy Mace, one of the most performative of our Congress peoples, tweeting out yesterday, our seniors should not pay property taxes. Our seniors should not pay property taxes. So a tax cut for boomers only. So we have a massive deficit. And our younger people are so demoralized and discouraged and think the American dream is dead for them. Americans are all bummed out, and we're proposing a boomers-only property tax cut. For people who, let's be frank, and we love our boomers, we only have the best boomers. Boomers are backbone of my audience. And Gen Xers, I get it. I love you guys, all of you. But just know it doesn't make a heck of a lot of sense that you guys who got to buy homes for, you know, the cost of a week's worth of lunches, that now you get no property taxes on it. And then the rest of us still, if we got the same house, if I bought the same house as a boomer, but because I'm younger, I pay nothing and they pay, I pay everything and they pay nothing. It's not a real policy. It's performative stuff. All right. Hopefully we're out of the performance phase in the Iran war. I've done no Iran war today, but the vibes are good. Trump again has a big cabinet meeting going on right now about it. I'll report on this tomorrow. Oil prices are down because apparently the latest memorandum of understanding on the war will suggest that the Strait of Hormuz will be pretty much at full capacity within a month. I have no idea if that's true. That's certainly Donald Trump's point. So he would like for that to happen. I would love to see it happen, but because of that, oil prices are down 4%. Rubio has said the U.S. is giving Iran every chance to succeed diplomatically. And this does track with what I'm hearing from my sources, that they really suggest that this war is over, is not going to go back on. I'll believe it when I see the peace deal get forged, but that is what I'm being told, and the White House seems to have every intention of wrapping this thing up, and I certainly hope they do. All right, that's today's show. Thanks for watching and listening. Go in peace to love and serve the Lord. Your personal information is valuable and far more accessible than you realize. 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
14: News this hour from Town Hall. I'm John Scott. President Trump at a cabinet meeting Wednesday at the White House, taking questions from reporters, questioning where the administration stands on negotiations with Iran. Correspondent Laura Witters has that report.
15: They're negotiating on fumes. But we'll see what happens. Maybe we have to go back and finish it. Maybe we don't.
16: President Trump telling reporters at the cabinet meeting that he is not satisfied with the current Iran deal. The president asked about a timeline.
15: Right now, I think it looks like they want to just make a deal. I don't think they have a choice. They're just going back to the internet because they're getting clobbered. But their economy is in free fall.
16: Laura Winters reporting.
14: And the Trump administration planning to keep Americans exposed to Ebola from entering the U.S. for treatment and will send them to a treatment center in Kenya.
16: Secretary of State Marco Rubio.
17: We cannot and will not allow any cases of Ebola to enter the United States.
16: In 2014, Dr. Craig Spencer came back to the U.S. after treating Ebola patients in Africa, his life saved at a New York hospital.
18: Not even being willing to consider Americans who may have been exposed to Ebola back to the United States is a moral abdication of what this country owes its own.
16: The Trump administration banning travel here from affected countries and only letting U.S. citizens enter through select airports where they will screen them. I'm Julie Walker.
14: SpaceX Starship launches. They're on hold pending an investigation into last week's test flight. The Federal Aviation Administration announced the spaceflight resulted in a mishap minutes after Starship blasted off from Texas on Friday. The first stage booster separated as normal, but engines conked out as it made its way back to Earth. There were no reports of any injuries. More on these stories from townhall.com.
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14: Donald E. Newhouse has died at 96. 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His family said he died at his home in New Jersey. 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
20: 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The typical CEO compensation package rose 6% in 2025 to $17.7 million. The median pay